0: 3,000 to 5,000 pounds of sand.
1: Sand that he and other homeowners chipped in to buy.
0: Spending $4,000 to protect a $4 million home is a fraction of expense for us.
2: And you're doing that. The homeowners are doing it.
0: Most of the homeowners are chipping in and doing it.
1: He says Long Beach is doing what it can in a chaotic situation. Not everyone agrees, but he'd rather focus on action than blame. In Long Beach, Jason Athenson, KFI News.
3: The worst of the coastal flooding appears to be over in Newport Beach, but officials are still urging caution. Newport Beach City spokeswoman Georgia Rio says the protective sand barriers did hold up over the weekend, helping to prevent more serious flooding from the powerful surf that forced the closures of the piers and the wedge. She tells KTLA they have now been reopened.
4: Because of the tide has receded a little bit more, we still have high surf, but we did want to reopen both piers as well as the wedge, which was from the jetty to M Street.
3: The National Weather Service says the peak flooding threat has passed, although high tides and dangerous waves could cause more flooding through tomorrow. The father of two young boys who were killed in an apparent botched double murder-suicide attempt in Pico Union is in custody in a hospital. The LAPD says the guy is suspected of shooting his two boys, ages 4 and 11, yesterday. Police say he then shot himself but didn't kill himself. The cops say they don't know what might have prompted the shootings. Actress Selma Blair is in custody for allegedly being physically abusive and hurting two flight attendants on a flight from LAX to New York. In audio captured on ATC.com, you can hear a pilot telling air traffic controllers about it ahead of the landing.
5: Yeah, one flight attendant and one passenger that sustained some minor injuries, a bloody nose.
3: The FBI is investigating the claims. Candidate for L.A. Mayor Nithya Raman has been endorsed by the Sierra Club, America's biggest and most influential grassroots environmental organization. The club cites her record on clean air, clean energy, and ending neighborhood oil drilling as reasons for its decision. Raman says for years, environmental justice advocates have supplied City Hall with the ideas, expertise, and pressure necessary to move L.A. forward, but city leadership hasn't treated it with any urgency. Another accident has happened involving another Six Flags roller coaster.
6: One person was killed after apparently being ejected from the Goliath roller coaster at Six Flags over Georgia. Witnesses say the man hit the ride, including his own car, several times after being thrown out of his seat and was apparently caught on a souvenir photo as he fell. Six Flags Magic Mountain here in the Southland said last month it was retiring its X2 coaster after two people in July suffered brain hemorrhages in less than a week. Three lawsuits alleging traumatic brain injuries were filed just last week, and Six Flags also recently settled a wrongful death lawsuit after one person was killed after riding the X2 in 2022. Michael Crozier, KFI News.
3: And NASA's Perseverance Mars rover, built and operated by Caltech-managed Jet Propulsion Laboratory in Pasadena, has broken the record for the longest distance traveled by a vehicle on another world. NASA says the six-wheeled rover reached 28.10 miles yesterday, passing the previous record of 28.06 miles set by NASA's Opportunity rover, which explored Mars from 2004 to 2018. Heading over to the 10 next.
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1: Southland weather from KFI. Slight chance of showers tonight. Sunny tomorrow. Highs low 70s metro LA and inland OC. Low to mid 70s for the valleys. Upper 50s to mid 60s and windy in the high desert. Upper 60s at the beaches. Upper 60s to low 70s in the IE. Right now 65 in Dana Point, 68 in Anaheim, 58 in Diamond Bar, and 65 in Simi Valley. The KFI financial update. The Dow closed up 196. S&P 500 down 4. And NASDAQ down 120. Slow on the 10 in Santa Monica.
2: It's that eastbound side of the 10, and it loads up at Cloverfield. Delays continue all the way into mid-city. Things look a lot better once you're beyond La Brea. You've got some more slowing ahead from Western approaching the 110 freeway. Also, along the 101, getting out of Woodland Hills, you have slowing in stretches from DeSoto all the way to the 170-134 split. And ahead in Hollywood from Santa Monica Boulevard into downtown Los Angeles. You know, it's looking pretty slow right now on that 91 westbound. This is getting out of Buena Park, leaving just about Knott Avenue. And delays continue into Bellflower, looking a lot better just beyond Lakewood Boulevard. East 91 slows in Anaheim Hills from Weir Canyon, almost Imperial Highway, as you travel towards Green River. With Southern California's most accurate traffic reports, I'm Angel Martinez.
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0: 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John Cobalt Show, welcome. We're on from 3 till 6. After 6, John Cobalt Show on demand on the iHeart app, live on YouTube, live on X. And do you know how much we are blowing in pensions every year for California, former California employees who don't work anymore? $6.3 billion. $6.3 billion. And the state is $153 billion short of what they're going to need. That's what we've promised out to people. Gray Davis is to blame for a lot of this mess. He signed a law that jacked up the pensions. He says, now, if I knew then what I knew now, what I know now, I never would have signed it. Yeah, but when you make a decision, you're supposed to know this stuff. So let's talk to Zachary Christensen. He leads the Pension Integrity Project for the Reason Foundation. Let's see how bad it is. Zachary, how are you?
10: Hey, doing all right. Excited to talk about an exciting subject, pensions in California. So we're ready to rock and roll.
0: Yeah, well, I mean, it's a big chunk of the budget, and it's getting bigger all the time. There's now 63,000 pensioners that are getting over $100,000 a year. What's
10: been going? That's right.
0: Yeah. Explain what's been going on.
10: Yeah, that's right. The state has a pretty good website where you can track all of these pension benefits going out to retirees. And yeah, according to the latest data, it's a pretty good chunk of people that are of retirees that are getting over $100,000 annually in pension benefits. There's even a growing number that are getting over 300,000. So you're starting to see some eye-popping numbers go out for pension benefits. What's going on is, well, there's a couple of things going on. First of all, there's just a growing population of workers. So you're going to see some growth there. But you're also going to see some growth in salary. And these benefits are based off of salaries that are made near the end of one's career. But the big thing that's really contributing to it is, as you mentioned, that boondoggle that was passed in 1999 by Governor Gray Davis. And it was something that granted a bunch of extra benefits to all public employees in the state. The intention was to, you know, throw them a bone, and they thought that they would just pay for it with great returns, because at the time in the late 90s, hey, we were everyone was doing great with market returns. But as everyone probably knows, there quickly following that, there was massive losses. It led to billions and billions of dollars in unfunded pension liabilities and a huge, huge problem for lawmakers. And we're still dealing with those consequences today. And a big chunk of that growth in high earning retirees is it's those people that were hired around that time, around 1999. And they're starting to come through the pipes and hit their retirement age. And it's going to cost the state dearly for many decades to come. Now,
0: I know at the time the stock market was going straight up. So Gray Davis thought that it was going to go straight up forever so that these pensions would easily be paid for?
10: Essentially, yeah. Yeah, it may sound silly today, but the 1990s were a crazy time, I think. And but yeah, that was the thinking, was that, hey, we could just promise all these extra benefits. We're going to be very popular politically, right? And, you know, since we're doing so well with overfunding pensions at the time, they thought, hey, it's just going to go up and up and up and it'll pay for itself. Right. They didn't even put in any extra money at the time to pay for it. And it turned out to be just a massive problem.
0: It was the next year. This was 99 that Davis signed this. And the next year it crashed. The stock market.
10: Yeah,
0: that was the dot-com crash.
10: Pretty quickly on its heels. You know, it's not every day you get to have such a quick turnover on realizing you made such a big mistake.
0: And then 8 years later, you had the mortgage meltdown.
10: Oh, yeah. Yeah. Yeah. And that was the size of that was to such a degree that it's, like I said, taxpayers are still paying for that today.
0: Dear Governor, aren't you supposed to be sober when it comes to signing long-term obligations? Because it's impossible to roll these pensions back with the unions. And it just seems if somebody tells you, hey, don't worry, Gray, stock market's going to go straight up forever, nothing bad's ever going to happen, I'd have that guy put away in an institution. Instead, Gray nodded and said, yeah, you're right. It'll go up forever.
10: Yeah. As you mentioned, it's the legal and political protections on these benefits, it only ratchets one way, you know. So it's once you grant them, there's no clawing that back. So it's something that should not be done lightly, and very unfortunately that it was. You mentioned that Governor Gray Davis, he's been quoted several times afterwards saying he wished he had never done it, or if he had known what he knew now, he wouldn't have done it. But it's unfortunately doesn't go very far. All these benefits have been promised, and they will be paid out one way or another, whether it's through raising taxes or reducing reducing services in the government or whatever it takes. It will be paid.
0: Now, eventually, Jerry Brown got a law passed that put limits down the road on pensions. Mm-hmm. Is that right? And is that so after this generation of overpaid bureaucrats passes through the system, down the road, the pension obligations will get a little less onerous?
10: That's exactly right. Yeah, it's kind of an interesting story. But after the Great Recession, things were very difficult on the state's budget due to these pension promises that were made, and it was kind of at a point of no return. So, to his credit, Governor Jerry Brown really pulled together a lot of political will and capital, and built a good coalition to set up what I would say is a fairly comprehensive reform for the state. It's actually something that we point to. I work in a lot of reforms in a lot of different states. We point to California and this particular reform as something that can kind of get the job done. It put some limits. It raised retirement ages up, and it put some pretty strong limits on the amount of salary that can be included in the pension calculation. And that's it saved the state. It slowed the growth of that cost. Just like giving benefits out, any type of reform you pass, it's going to take decades to actually see the result of that. And we are just now barely starting to see the result of that Jerry Brown reform that was passed in 2012. And wouldn't you know it, lawmakers in the state are already trying to pick away at it and weaken it and take out some of the load-bearing reforms that were established then.
0: Let's talk about one particular guy before you go. Curtis Ishii.
10: Sure.
0: He's making the most money out of anyone collecting a pension. $462,784. He retired in 2018, 40 years in service. What did he do?
10: Well, he was the smartest man in the room when it came to investing those pension assets. So that's the funny thing is if you look at the highest pension benefits going out in each state, it's funny. It's usually either a fired football coach, college football coach, or the investment manager of the pension plan. And he happens to be the latter in California.
0: So he was he was managing the pension plan.
10: Correct. Correct. So, yeah.
0: Yep. And he got himself almost
10: familiar with how the benefit works.
0: And he got himself almost $500,000 pension for the rest of his life. That is just great. All right. Hey, listen, good talking with you, Zachary. Zachary Christensen, Pension Integrity Project at the Reason Foundation. Thanks for coming on.
10: All right. It's my pleasure. Have a great one.
0: All right. Why are you working? Why do you go to work every day? Why do you bother?
1: I don't know.
0: It's for look where it goes to everybody else. Wait till we find out the high-speed rail pensions down the road. Deborah Mark, live in the KFI 24-hour newsroom.
1: Working very, very hard today. Here is the latest. About a dozen homes have been red-tagged in Long Beach, and a postal worker accused of beating a peacock in Pasadena now faces a charge. We will have more at the bottom of the hour. Going to the 405 next.
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1: Southland weather from KFI. Sunny tomorrow. Highs upper 50s to the mid-70s. 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From your Toyota Dealers Traffic Center, we make it easy. Crash on the 405 in Culver City.
2: This one was on the southbound side before Venice Boulevard. Everything's out of lanes now to the shoulder, but the drive remains pretty tough all the way from Santa Monica Boulevard. Mid-city on the 10 eastbound at the Robertson off-ramp. That ramp is partially blocked due to a crash, and this drive is sending you back away from Sentinella, getting out of Santa Monica. With Southern California's most accurate traffic reports, I'm Angel Martinez.
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0: 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And it could come from a random number. They're not going to leave a voicemail, so you got to pay attention. Winning keyword every hour, every weekday from 9 in the morning to 5 in the afternoon. Next chance to win is going to be at 9:20 tomorrow morning with Gary and Shannon here on KFI. I want you to hear this report. We're going to play cut 11 in just a second. I have told you that between 16 and 17,000 fires are set every year by the mental patients and the drug addicts in the streets. And we found out that the fire department was only half staffed for a city this size. We have half a fire department. And whoever is running the city always claims, oh, we don't have the money. But I know a couple of years ago, we were spending more money on the vagrants, the mental patients, and the drug addicts than we were spending on the fire department. And last year, 16, 17,000 fires were set by the homeless. And recently, Kevin Osbeck, ABC7, did a report that these homeless fires continue at a rapid pace. Listen to this.
17: Every time the LA Fire Department responds to a blaze, crews must file a report and mark whether it was homeless or encampment related. Well, get this. So far this year, there have been 12,241 homeless fires in the city of LA. Now, the good news is this number is actually 6% lower than it was last year. But here's the bad news. This still averages out to 47 homeless fires every single day in the city of Los Angeles. So 7 on Your Side Investigates has teamed up with the ABC7 data team. We've taken just a mass amount of raw fire data, and we created this live interactive 3D map that is right now viewable on ABC7.com. You can see these fires are happening all across the city of LA, so you can use this tool to see how this is impacting your neighborhood. Now, when we made this 3D model, there's a few things that really stood out. Look at this near perfect straight line of very high fire activity. Well, this is actually the 110. So obviously a lot of encampment and in turn a lot of fire activity right there along the highway. Also, look at just what a fire hotspot Skid Row is. If we touch this one cell, which represents one little patch of the city, there have been 77 fires just in that one part of LA. We spent the morning with a specialized LAFD team to see how these fires are both draining their resources, but also how some of them pose a huge danger.
18: I mean, we're pretty quick.
19: Firefighter Andrew Machado isn't kidding. He and his partner Anthony Verdesia allowed us to follow them, and within minutes,
20: you can't get mad at me because I'm burning fires.
19: They spotted this bucket on fire right in the middle of a Skid Row street. As they douse this one with foam,
21: we have another one up the road.
19: They spot more smoldering in smoke just a couple hundred feet away.
22: The last two we just spotted. We just happened to roll up on it and see the smoke.
23: And we've been out here for what, like 3 minutes?
22: About 3 minutes, yeah.
19: Anthony and Andrew are assigned to this LAFD rapid response fire truck. This souped up pickup carries 200 feet of hose and 200 gallons of water. And with it,
24: Life Force 2, EMS 1 on the radio, Battalion 5.
19: They prowl for trash fires.
25: Even yesterday, there was someone that was practicing voodoo and wanted to just burn stuff. And so the rubbish spills out into the street, up against buildings, and it's just a constant battle.
19: The battle today included a third fire they spotted this encampment under the 10. They saw smoke coming from this shopping cart.
26: If you kind of take a look here, it looks like there's a makeshift grill right there with some poles.
19: Those living here have to cook and eat somewhere, but just look around and you can see the dangers of a makeshift kitchen.
27: Clearly, this was not the first fire that's ever been here. Just look at these columns, these pilings. They are charred from previous fires.
19: Back in May, we watched a rubbish fire shut down part of the 110 in San Pedro. What starts as a small fire can grow into a huge danger.
25: Even without any wind, these rubbish fires can spread into neighboring encampments, into trees, brush, and then, of course, into structures.
19: And the consequences can be devastating. In March, a family was crushed after a fire they think was set by squatters spread to their Larchmont home.
28: I spoke to LAPD to kick them out and they did nothing, and then my house burned and my dogs are dead.
19: These fires have scorched our infrastructure.
29: Here we go, not again.
19: Frustrated entire neighborhoods and have seriously injured both firefighters and homeless. As for Anthony and Andrew, our time with them came to an end right where it started. Just a few hours after they put out that first trash fire, this shopping cart was found ablaze in the exact same spot.
25: Especially on this fast response vehicle, we're handling 5, 10, sometimes 15 rubbish fires in a day.
30: You've done 15 a day?
25: 15 in a day, rubbish fires.
17: And it all adds up. And here right now is the full breakdown. More than 10,000 of the homeless fires so far this year have been trash fires. That is the vast majority of them. But you can see 189 have been vegetation or brush fires. 173 have been car fires. And another 153 have been structure fires. And do not forget that map where you can see how many burned in your own neighborhood is live right now on ABC7.com. The mayor did not take up our invite for an interview on this story, but her office did send us a statement saying in part, these types of fires are a danger to residents and businesses. This is why Mayor Bass is committed to ending street homelessness and has removed more than 140 encampments across the city.
0: Yeah, and street homelessness went up in the past year. Okay. My favorite parts of the story. Some vagrants were practicing voodoo. Voodoo! Deborah, what part of voodoo rituals involve fire? Because I know you're into some of the
1: woo-woo stuff.
0: Well, you weren't around
1: with sage, and it's lit, but that's not voodoo.
31: They probably light some sort of incense or something.
0: I thought it was to drive out evil spirits.
1: Well,
0: that's why you ran around our studio.
1: I guess it is.
0: Yeah. Right. That's why I asked
1: you. Okay. I don't think of it as voodoo. I just think of it as cleansing your space.
0: Okay, but it's not voodoo.
1: No.
0: Okay. Here's another thing I noticed. 77 fires at Skid Row. That's Nithya Raman voters. They're starting fires. The fire near the Getty Center a few weeks ago, not far from my house. That was a homeless fire they won't admit to because nothing else could start a fire in the brush except a homeless fire. It's impossible. But we're on pace for about 16 to 17,000 fires, which is what's happening every year. Now, you would think, if I was the mayor, I'd say, if we're getting 17,000 fires a year, that's an emergency. Everybody off the streets. Everybody. Zero tolerance. 17,000 fires. Instead, we're spending more money on homeless people than we are the fire department, and the homeless people start 17,000 a year. That is one of the nuttiest things about all of this. When we come back, speaking of Nithya Raman voters, we are going to play you some clips about how the whole political world thinks that George Gascon is making a comeback as police chief if Nithya Raman is elected. Drew, Deborah Mark, live in the KFI 24-hour newsroom.
1: About a dozen homes have been red-tagged in Long Beach as strong surf pounded the peninsula, the border Seal Beach, just north of VR's beachfront property. Homes are falling into the water. He told KFI he and other homeowners are trying to stop that from happening to their places.
2: By adding a lot more sand, maybe 3,000 to 5,000 pounds of sand, and then packing it up with sandbags and making a barrier to stop the flow of water till the city officials get to it.
1: He says they paid for the sand themselves. The coastal flood warning from the National Weather Service expires tomorrow afternoon. New research by UCLA shows climate change helped fuel record levels of extreme rainfall worldwide in 2024, and similar conditions developing during the current El Nino could lead to another record for heavy rain in 2027. Researchers say the frequency of extreme rain in 2024 was 20% above the historical baseline, with human-caused global warming accounted for about 40% of the increase, and El Nino chipping in another 20%. The news is brought to you by Creative Repipe. A $125 million settlement has been reached with the operators of a plastics manufacturing plant in Garden Grove, where a chemical leak forced thousands of people out of their homes in May. Orange County DA Todd Spitzer says GKN Aerospace has also agreed to 7 years of monitoring, including oversight by an independent expert to make sure the plant complies with applicable laws and regulations. The hazardous materials emergency started when a leak was detected at the plant. A postal worker accused of beating a white peacock in Pasadena is now facing an animal cruelty charge. The attack on the bird, nicknamed Sugar, was caught on video back in August. The Pasadena Humane Society says Sugar suffered swelling, but no broken bones, and has since moved to a ranch in Northern California. The postal worker is due in court next month. And three blue-eyed mountain lion kittens have been discovered in a den north of Simi Valley.
3: Researchers say GPS tracking suggested P113, who wears a monitoring collar, had been spending an extended period of time in one location, which indicated she may have a new litter. So they hiked up, found the kittens, and gave them a quick checkup. The two female and one male kittens appear to be healthy. Biologists say the kittens could eventually play an important role in the survival of Southern California's mountain lions, especially if they're able to reconnect with other mountain lion populations by using the new Wallace-Annenberg Wildlife Crossing, which opens in December. Amy King, KFI News.
1: Southland weather from KFI. Slight chance of showers tonight. Sunny tomorrow. Highs low 70s. Metro LA and inland OC. Low to mid 70s in the valleys. Upper 50s to mid 60s and windy in the high desert. Upper 60s for the beaches. Upper 60s to low 70s in the IE. Right now 65 in Laguna Woods and 62 in Rancho Santa Margarita. Crash on the 10 in mid-city.
4: This is on the eastbound side at Robertson, and it was affecting lanes of the off-ramp. Looks like they're hooking up the crash or the wrecked cars and towing them away, but that eastbound side of the 10 is going to be pretty tough out of Santa Monica. I'm seeing delays here away from Cloverfield. Beyond the wreck, the drive is slow and stretches all the way to the 110 freeway. Also, let's look at Woodland Hills, South 101. Crowding up at Topanga Canyon, delays and stretches to the 170-134 split. Slowing in Hollywood, Sunset into downtown Los Angeles. And it's looking pretty slow in Irvine. This is the 5 northbound. It crowds up at Culver. Delays continue ahead towards Ball Road and Anaheim. Loading up in Riverside, 60 eastbound at Market Street. Delays continue all the way to University. With Southern California's most accurate traffic reports, I'm Angel Martinez.
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0: 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I meant to open the show by wishing everybody a happy Columbus Day. We celebrate Columbus Day here on the program, or at least I do. I don't know about you guys, but
1: you don't celebrate Indigenous Peoples Day?
0: No. Okay. It's Columbus Day. That's what I grew up with.
15: Is that why there was no traffic today?
1: Yes.
0: Yeah, it's probably a government holiday, isn't it?
1: Well, yeah, there's no mail today, but the stock market was open.
0: Well, I don't think anybody in government was working. No. Were the schools open? The traffic really was light.
1: It was very light.
0: Yeah, so I don't know. Anyway.
1: It is a holiday.
0: Yes, big Italian holiday. I have found out because he was from Italy, although he had his excursions funded by Spain. And Italians get very upset when you try to take away the holiday. a huge parade again this year in New York City. Now, Nithya Raman, what a whack job this lady is. Whew. Where do I start? Now, I talked about this at the beginning of the show, but this is, there's the turnover between 3 o'clock and 5:30 is huge. Most of the audience is new. So if you were hearing at 3 o'clock, listening at 3 o'clock, just bear with me. Because this is really important to know. It seems that everybody inside the media and the government think that if Nithya Raman wins, she's actually going to dig up George Gascon's political corpse and install him as LAPD chief, replacing Jim McDonnell. And Eric, I want to start with cut five, but just give me the end of it when we get to the Gascon talk. Because CeCe Woods was on Friday, and she set up what the origin of this is. Jim McDonnell, the current chief of police, was asked by Imelda Padilla, another whack job city council member, will he tell the city council next time he learns that ICE is coming to town to do a raid? And he said, well, no, I can't do that because that would be obstruction of justice, a federal crime. Padilla was asking Jim McDonnell to go to jail, to go to federal prison. Well, it turns out Nithya Raman agrees with her because that's what convinced her that Jim McDonnell should be fired and replaced with George Gascon. Although if he ends up in federal prison, this might all work out, you know. Anyway, listen to CeCe Woods. She's an independent journalist. Talk about the Gascon hiring.
13: This rumored choice of hers to have George Gascon become the new LAPD chief, to appoint him. And I can tell you there will be a mass exodus if that happens.
0: Let's pursue this, okay? Because I have heard from two other good sources that, yeah, that's what she wants to do, is bring George Gascon as LAPD chief. What have you heard?
13: I have heard the same thing multiple times from multiple different sources, and also Susan Collins, the journalist, she also posted about it, and that would be disastrous. And I'm not even sure. I'm not sure if you're aware of this. Well, it would be disastrous for many reasons. However, one of the main reasons is, number one, he was so bad, which we all know how bad he was, that George Soros didn't even want to throw money at him for a second term. That's how bad he was. And then on top of it all, I'm not sure if you're aware of this, but right after Robert Luna was voted into office, they had a private event for, you know, county executives welcoming Sheriff Luna. And he went on a 3 or 4 minute speech gushing about George Gascon, their 20-year relationship, and how he sought him out to be his mentor, meaning Luna sought George Gascon out to be his mentor.
0: Wow, I didn't know that. So Luna's a loon. We know Raman's a loon. Oh my God, Gascon? Gascon got kicked out as DA 60 to 40. He would have been recalled if the county registrar didn't screw with the recall signatures. That was corrupt. And then we got Nithya Raman, who faked her way into the final two with the phony Skid Row voters. All the homeless people, all the mental patients and drug addicts suddenly were able to vote. And much of it went for Raman. They took a break from starting the 77 fires they've started this year and cast their ballots, allegedly. You know, the nonprofits were handing out the ballots, blank ballots. And then for the homeless that were too drugged out to sign, all you had to do was put an X. Yeah, really. Okay, so that's CeCe Woods. Then I go home, and my wife, Deborah, she has her own video podcast, Deborah Cobalt Live. She did interviews with John McKinney, who's running for L.A. City Attorney, and Tracy Park, the L.A. West Side Councilwoman. And both of them said the same thing. So here's from the podcast, Deborah Cobalt Live. Play McKinney.
18: I also like that Mayor Bass supports the current chief of police. Jim McDonnell is a very, very solid lawman.
19: He works well with the rank and file in that department. He is in place with less than 600 days before the Olympics with a plan to secure this city during the Olympics, and he's doing it with probably one-third the force that Los Angeles really needs. Nithya Raman has said she's pledged that she would fire him very early on, and there's rumor that she would even consider bringing in George Gascon, which would be just, you couldn't make this stuff up. If you wrote this, they would run you out of the room as writing ridiculous copy. But that is a very real possibility.
0: Yeah, you'd think it was too ridiculous to happen, but stuff like this has happened. You know, suddenly zombie drug addicts laying face down in their own vomit are voting by the thousands for Nithya Raman after the polls close. Wouldn't think that would happen. All right, and now here's Deborah's interview with Tracy Park.
20: And there's been a lot of chatter recently that she is going to fire Chief McDonald and replace him with George Gascon. That ought to worry everybody in the city of Los Angeles.
0: One, two, three. We got three sources here. Now, when we come back, Nithya Raman was asked, are you going to bring back Gascon? And we got to, what do you think she said? Well, Conan Nolan from Channel 4 asked her. Bizarre response. That's next. Deborah Mark, live in the KFI 24-hour newsroom.
1: Here is the latest. The strong surf and high tides have led to evacuations in Long Beach, and actress Selma Blair is in custody for allegedly being physically abusive and hurting two flight attendants on a flight from LAX to New York. We'll have more at the top of the hour, going to the 60 next.
0: GiveMeTheVIN.com. 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
1: 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Sunny tomorrow, highs upper 50s to mid-70s. 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Crash on the 60 in East L.A.
22: This one has been reported on the westbound side coming up at Downey Road, blocking the right lane. That's going to cause some sudden slowdowns as you make your way ahead towards the East LA interchange. I'm also seeing some slow traffic on the 5. This is traveling southbound, starting in Elysian Park from the 2 to the 110, and then more slowing ahead in East LA coming up on Calzona. Delays continue all the way to the 605, and also looking slow out of Brea, 57 northbound, leaving Lambert as you continue ahead towards the 60 and Diamond Bar. With Southern California's most accurate traffic reports, I'm Angel Martinez.
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4: Three staccato cries of Mayday and an eyewitness report of a mid-air explosion is about all that is known this morning of the British Columbia air disaster, which yesterday claimed 52 lives.
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0: 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It's only Monday. That'd be a good thing to call about it. And I imagine a lot of people will. So you get on it, in on it, and be good, and maybe you'll hear yourself on Friday in the 5 o'clock hour. All right, we continue. We've been playing clips of Nithya Raman on several shows. We're playing clips of politicians on several shows who are saying that Nithya Raman, the rumor is she's going to have George Gascon as the police chief. And John McKinney has said that publicly. That's what he's heard. Who's running for LA City Attorney. He's a deputy district attorney right now. Tracy Park, the West Side Councilwoman, has said that as well. C.C. Wood, who is an independent journalist. We had her on our show. And then we have Nithya Raman herself, who was finally asked this by a journalist, Colin Nolan from Channel 4. Listen to this answer. It's a hoot.
36: You did a video. You were part of a video that has been since taken down. Where you referred to that you would replace Jim McDonald as police chief, He's within the first 2 years of a 5-year term.
1: Yeah.
36: Right off the bat, there's since we're all online, there are rumors that you would replace him with George Gascon, the former district attorney.
1: I'm not sure where those rumors are coming from. But
36: would he have any role, like in the police commission, anything?
1: I don't know George Gascon personally, but,
36: Right. Okay.
1: Yeah.
36: So
1: that was that was a question out of left field.
0: Maybe a question out of left field. It's been buzzing around for days. She knew about the rumors. Everybody's talking about it. Like I said, I heard it 3 times just on Thursday and Friday. I like how she breaks down and stalls out. Play that the last half of that answer again.
1: But,
36: Right. Okay.
1: Yeah.
36: So
1: that was a question out of left field.
0: But she really gets nervous when she's asked something directly. But what are all those weird noises she makes?
1: But,

0: fudged the signatures and suddenly they fell just short. He would have been recalled because when he finally went up in a real election against Nathan Achman, he lost 60-40. Yeah, bring him back. And it's what Cece Wood said. The police are going to bolt. We're down to two-thirds of the police department we need. They see George Gascon coming. Forget it. Early retirements, transfers to every suburban police department around. That's nuts. So she gets rattled on Channel 4. Then she goes on Channel 7 on Saturday. And now she says replacing McDonald was not among her immediate priorities. You know, replacing the police chief is not on my 100-day agenda. Well, that's a squirrely answer. What happens on day 101? Restoring trust with our law enforcement is on my 100-day agenda. Restoring trust? You mean among the illegal alien residents who don't trust? When she's pressed about Bass warning that firing McDonald ahead of the 2028 Olympics could be disastrous, Rahman suggested waiting until 2030. I believe his term goes through 2030, if I'm not mistaken. At that point, I think I'd be looking to appoint a new chief. So she's already thinking about a second term, and she's going to get McDonald one way or another. For, again, let's go back to the original sin, protecting ICE when there was a taxpayer-paid riot started by Churla. Churla sent is a nonprofit illegal alien rights organization. They get $43 million a year from the state. They sent in their people to riot, who started attacking the ICE officers. LAPD had to come in to provide protection of the federal officers. And then the Churla crowd, again, paid by you, the Churla, because this is state money. So everybody, not just LA workers, but everybody in the state pays for Churla to send in their crazy people to attack not only the ICE agents, but LAPD. And Rahman thinks LAPD shouldn't be in there protecting the ICE agents. I guess they were shooting firecrackers at the officers. Rahman thinks that's okay? Somebody ought to ask her about that. Let's go through the crimes. Remember they were throwing chunks of concrete off the 101 overpasses at law enforcement? That's why. And going back to the original sin of the Imelda Padilla question, is Jim McDonald going to warn the city council the next time ICE has a raid coming up? No, that's a federal crime. Obstruction of justice. Is Rahman going to warn people if she learns about it? Well, then maybe she'd go to prison. That'd be a good idea. This is so, so freaking nuts. And I don't believe for a minute that she hasn't had talks with somebody about Gascon coming in and that it's still on her mind, but not the first 100 days. But she'll find a reason to get rid of McDonald. It was pretty telling. Well, you know, his term is up in 2030. Oh, really? She'll find a reason. There's 100 ways to force out somebody if you want to. All right, we're done. Conway's next. Michael Crozier has the news. Live in the KFI 24-hour newsroom.
1: 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Los Angeles, Orange County. More stimulating talk.
2: Going according to its plan and their forecasts. I'm Michael Crozier, live from the KFI 24-hour newsroom. The strong surf and high tides have led to evacuations in Long Beach, where several homes on the Alamitos Peninsula were battered. 8 buildings containing 13 homes have been red tagged and others been yellow tagged. Assistant Long Beach Fire Chief Jake Heflin says some started to collapse.
3: That imminent collapse, that is real. That's true. And it's devastating.
2: This homeowner says the water has been eroding the sand under the homes.
4: The today morning's goal is to mitigate the flow of the water from 66th towards 67th under the boardwalk by adding a lot more sand, maybe 3,000 to 5,000 pounds of sand.
2: He says most of the homeowners are paying thousands of dollars for the truckloads of sand. Actress Selma Blair is in the hospital after allegedly attacking 2 flight attendants and trying to open a plane door mid-flight. TMZ says Blair, best known for roles in Legally Blonde, Cruel Intentions, and Hellboy movies, tried to open the door on a Delta flight to New York.

0: then allegedly punched one flight attendant and bit another. Representative says a medical emergency caused the incident. Blair is reportedly in stable condition. The FBI says it's looking into it. The California High-Speed Rail Authority is making promises when it comes to taxpayer money.
1: Chairman of the Rail Authority Board says after reports surfaced that taxpayer dollars were being used to give consultants a lavish lifestyle, they took action.
2: This board is taking seriously the issues that this authority is dealing with.
1: Steve Cava says there will be more scrutiny over each dollar.
2: Eyes and ears and authority over approving issues with the high-speed rail.
1: Cava also says the board is now trying to claw back that misused money. Jason Campidonia, KFI News.
0: Oil drilling has resumed in the Gulf with Hurricane Isaias blowing by.
3: As Hurricane Isaias was creeping north toward landfall, about 72% of Gulf oil drilling activity was shut down, amounting to 1.5 million barrels per day. The Energy Department released 4 million barrels from the nation's oil reserves to hold down consumer gasoline prices.
0: ABC's Jim Ryan says 32 of the 371 manned platforms of the Gulf were evacuated as a precaution. The Trump administration has been ordered to stop the airing of those taxpayer-funded ads.
4: A federal judge gave the order Sunday, effective immediately after a lawsuit from a watchdog group and others. The administration said over the weekend that the Department of Homeland Security had planned to stop buying ads after Sunday. The ads, including one that was almost identical to a 2024 Trump campaign ad, were criticized as a possible illegal use of taxpayer money. They've been running as Trump has tried to shore up support among Republican voters ahead of the midterm elections. Tammy Trujillo, KFI News.
0: The second World Cup of the year kicks off in Australia this week when the 2026 Rugby League World Cup kicks off. The top men's, women's, and wheelchair teams will be competing over the next month in Australia, New Zealand, and Papua New Guinea. The U.S. has a team in the wheelchair tournament. All games in each tournament will be streamed live on the Premier Sports platform, Premier Sports. .com. Southland weather from KFI. Chance of showers goes away through the night. Cool temperatures, lows above 50 degrees. Sunny skies tomorrow and then back up again 5 to 10 degrees. Highs above 60 at the beaches, above 70 Metro LA Orange County, mid 70s in the Palm Springs Inland Empire area, close to 70 in the valley, around 70 in the high desert. Maybe 20 degrees hotter between now and Thursday and a bit more heat getting into the weekend, but maybe down through it. Right now, 65 in Laguna Beach, 68 in Orange, 63 in West Covina, 63 in Thousand Oaks. The KFI Financial Report, up and down day today. Dow was up 195. NASDAQ, the tech stocks were down 120. S&P was down 4. It's slow downtown.
5: It's at 110, making your way southbound, leaving the 101. Delays pretty heavy ahead as you continue all the way to Florence. Now, it's also a tough drive. Make that Manchester. It's tough to Manchester on the southbound side. Northbound, it's crowding up in South LA from Martin Luther King Jr. Boulevard, traveling back to the 101. And another problem, got some slow traffic out of East LA. South 5, getting away from Dittman, you're on the brakes to the 710. And then you've got some pockets slowing ahead through Commerce from about Washington as you roll towards the 605. Also slow moving in Diamond Bar, 57 northbound, slowing down at Diamond Bar Boulevard to the 60. It's also tough in Anaheim Hills, East 91, Weir Canyon, in stretches all the way to Main Street in Corona. Also slow is Riverside, the 60 eastbound from Market Street. Delays better beyond University. With Southern California's most accurate traffic reports, I'm Angel Martinez.
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0: everybody. It's the Conway Show. Mark Thompson is with us, everybody.
1: Please be seated. This is...
2: Tell the audience what Mark is talking about.
1: This is outrageous. My God. They draw me into these conversations, Conway.
0: Yeah. Mark, we were talking about Craig's, the restaurant off Melrose, and that when you when Mark walks in there, he's the king of Hollywood. I walked in there. I've only been to Craig's once in my life, but one of the best meals I've ever had in my life, too. That pasta there is beautiful.
1: It's really
0: with
1: good.
0: The vegetables.
1: Yeah, oh. They do a nice job.
0: And Mark walks into Craig's, and everybody knows him. Everybody. Patrons, workers, busboy, help, hostess, everybody.
1: Yeah, well, I've been going there a long time, so I know everybody. And I like, you know, to get to know the people who
0: I guess so.
1: Are in a place I go a lot.
0: I guess so.
1: And they're really, it's terrific. But I will say this, and I don't mind saying this publicly, that I've been going there for 15 years. And the only time that, and not that I should be, anybody should buy me a meal ever or anything, I'm happy. But the only time I was aware all of a sudden that, you know, somebody was going to pick up the whole dinner and it was going to be the owner of the establishment, Craig, was when I went with Tim Conway Jr.
0: Is that right?
1: Because you and I sit down and I introduce, you know, him to you, and he's very pleasant.
0: He's a great guy.
1: But when the check comes, he says, don't worry about it, I got it. And I think, right. Oh, wait a minute, I've been coming here 15 years.
0: Yeah.
1: I bring Conway in, and the check is paid.
0: There you go. All right, gang.
1: Anyway, good time.
0: Depressed out of my mind, angry as hell.
1: What's bothering you?
0: These Dodgers, no good. No good. And we've got to turn this around. The Dodgers, and don't give me the crap of like, oh, I taped it, I'm going to watch it later. It's playoff baseball has to be watched live, or you have to shut your radio off and stew in your own farts as you drive home. Because we can't sit around and say, okay, let you know, give you 20 seconds here, turn the radio down. Dodgers are down 2-0. There's five more games left in the series. 3 in LA, 2 in Milwaukee. There are 5 games left in this series. The Dodgers have to win 4 of them.
1: Yeah.
0: 4 out of 5. That's a real huge task. But guess what? The Dodgers are favored in game 3. And they're favored in game 4.
1: Well, it makes sense. I mean, they're not going to be swept, I don't think.
0: Well, okay. If they lose the next one, it's over.
1: A
0: possibility.
1: Yeah.
0: But I would bet, if I was a betting man, I would bet on game 4 because right now I think you can get, I don't know, like 6-1. Okay, let me pull my calculator out here, which also happens to have a betting feature on it. But let's say you're going to bet game...
1: Let me pull out my degenerate calculator.
0: Okay. Let's say you're going to bet. Okay, I've got it here. All right. Brewers, Dodgers, game 4. Not game 3, game 4. And you bet the Milwaukee's to win, and you put $100 on it. You're going to get $221 back. That's a huge deal.
1: Yeah, that is.
0: And that's just to win that game. It's not to win the series. If you bet the Dodgers tomorrow... And 10 years ago, we couldn't be doing this. You know, people would be like, oh, why are you talking about betting?
1: Right,
0: but now everybody's
1: now everything's Kalshi. Yeah.
0: So if you want to bet game 3 and you want to bet the Dodgers for game 3 and you put $100 on it, you're only getting back $1.57. So you put $100 and you're only getting back less than $60. So you get your original bet back, and you also make $57. But that's not a great bet.
1: The point is, Conway's saying you need to pay more just to... You know, they're charging you more than even money.
0: That's right. Yeah. But if you're going to bet Milwaukee in the next game, you put $100 on Milwaukee to win game 3 on Wednesday, you'll get $250 back.
1: Meaning how much you have to put up just if you want to win $100?
0: Yeah, you're going to get $250 back.
1: Okay.
0: You know, that's a nice bet. But look, we have been spoiled in the Dodger family, the Dodger world, winning back-to-back World Series. And so losing doesn't come easy to us because we hate watching Milwaukee fans celebrate. We hate watching Milwaukee players celebrate, the local news anchors on the field celebrating. We hate that. I hate that. I take that personally. But look, if the Dodgers do go down to Milwaukee... Or they make it the World Series and they lose to Cleveland and Tampa Bay. At least we have the Clippers.
1: Well,
0: okay, the Chargers. The Kings are off to the worst start in franchise history. 0-4. They've never gone 0-4 in their history. And now they're going to go 0-5 when Edmonton beats them tomorrow. So then we have the Angel. That's not a good choice. Maybe the Ducks. The Ducks are doing something interesting down in Orange County. I don't know if they're quite there yet, but they got an interesting team. And then the Rams. Rams should be 3-1 or 4-0, and they're 2-2, and they're going to play tonight.
3: They're down 14-6.
0: Is that right?
1: Wow, that hurt. 14-6, they didn't convert the extra point?
3: They got two.
0: Two field goals, or they didn't convert?
3: I need to look at it again, but they're definitely down because Buffalo just scored a touchdown.
0: Okay, wow. And Ray, who produces the John Colbelt show, told us not to bet the Rams because they don't do well on Monday Night Football.
1: Yeah, but I how am I supposed to bet on any other team? I'm in Los Angeles. I bet I went heavy on them.
0: Oh, God.
1: Yeah, I did. I mean, I bet heavy on the Dodgers, heavy on the Rams. What other L.A. stuff can I bet on?
0: All right, well, look, it didn't work out. You know, sometimes it just doesn't work.
1: It doesn't work. But it's not over yet, the Monday Night Football game. And the series isn't over yet. The Dodgers
0: could, no, you're right. You know. Yeah, you're 100% right. The series is nowhere near over. You're 100% correct. However, it's closer to over than it was Sunday morning.
1: Yes, this is true.
0: Yeah. Okay, let's stay in sports here. We'll give you updates on Rams and what everybody else is doing. How about the Raiders, though? The Raiders go 2-0.
1: People are starting talking Super Bowl with.
0: Yeah, and then they ran into two teams that like to play football and are good and stink them.
1: Yeah.
0: Two in a row.
1: Yeah.
0: All right, let's all together pray for this man to have another 30 or 40 years on this planet. One of my favorite people in the world, his birthday is today. The former voice of your Los Angeles Kings, Bob Miller. Bob Miller's birthday is today.
4: On October 10th, 1973.
0: This weekend.
4: Bob Miller began his distinguished career.
0: I think they have it wrong. I think it's his
1: birthday. Let me just say, it's almost a national holiday at our home. We rally around this man. He's a spiritual influence. We lead up to his birthday every time.
0: Okay.
1: It was 2 days ago.
0: In my defense, somebody said this perfectly in the email a couple weeks ago, and I printed it out, and I paid. Taped it to my desk at home. They said the nice thing about your show is you don't give us the news. You watch the news with us. And I think that's a huge compliment.
1: It is a huge compliment.
0: You know?
1: Yeah.
0: I'm like a guy with you when we're watching the news together and banging on these people.
1: All right, anyway, Bob Miller.
0: All right, Bob Miller's birthday sometime in the last month or so, I guess.
4: Okay. Bob Miller began his distinguished career as the play-by-play voice of the Kings.
2: Yes! Take it by Gorin. Down the left side, Gorin. In front. He shoots. He scores!
4: Heading from Chicago, Illinois.
0: Okay, I used to go to King games when I was a child, a little lad, and I went to the Great Western Forum. It was the Great Western Forum. It was the Fabulous Forum first, then the Great Western Forum, and now it's the IKEA Forum, I guess. But I used to sit up against, with my back against the wall, in that big promenade deck at the Fabulous Forum, and Bob Miller was right above me by about 3 or 4 feet, and I would sit there and listen to this man call game after game after game, and I said, I want to be in radio because of this man, Bob Miller. He was my inspiration to get into radio. One of them. Wow, Bob Miller.
1: That's a great story.
0: Huge.
1: And
0: huge
1: you met fan. Him. You told him that story?
0: Yes, I told him that story, and he liked it. He enjoyed it.
1: Okay, good.
0: You know? I think I told it to him on his birthday yesterday, or today. I don't know. Or the weekend.
2: Point was taken by Gorin. Down the left side, Gorin. In front. He shoots. He scores.
4: Heading from Chicago, Illinois.
0: Nobody had said that before, Bob. He shoots. He scores. That was Bob Miller that came up with that.
1: Oh, I didn't
0: like
1: know that.
0: Chick Hearn came up with slam dunk, yo-yoing up and down. The game's in the refrigerator.
1: Yeah.
0: You know, no harm, no foul. Those are all chickisms.
1: And of course, but he shoots, he scores is a Millerism?
0: It's a Millerism, yeah. Wow. He shoots, he scores.
4: Wow. Miller's first game at the Mike came against the Blackhawks as they defeated the Kings 3-0. The Hockey Hall of Fame inductee from record-setting performances.
2: And he scores! There it is, his 500th goal!
4: The Stanley Cup championship calls.
2: All the frustration and disappointment of the past is gone.
4: Bob Miller will always be known as the voice of the Kings.
0: Oh, what a man. I tell you, I have so much respect for that man. If I found out that he came to Burbank and burned my house down, I'd still be a fan of Bob Dylan. How about that?
1: That's a lot of fan.
0: Yeah, I mean, he'd have some explaining to do, but I'd yeah. certainly still be a fan of that guy.
1: Yeah, he shoots, he scores. Yeah,
0: he shoots, he burns.
1: Yeah.
0: All right, it's Conway and Thompson. Bad day for Dodger fans. October 12th, 2026. No good. But we'll get him on Wednesday, Thursday, and Friday at Dodger Stadium. Ding dong with these Dodgers. Now more with Croge.
3: Speed enforcement cameras have been set up at four intersections in LA's mid-city and west side areas. They'll be turned on 2 weeks from today. Warnings will be issued the first 60 days. American economists Robert Hall and Michael Woodford have won the Nobel Prize in Economics for their models that have helped governments and central banks manage economic shocks like energy crises and inflation. We'll check the 101 freeway next.
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5: It's that southbound side of the 101, and that's where traffic really slows down, right at about Van Nuys Boulevard. You're crowded ahead to the 170-134 split, and more slowing in Silver Lake from Silver Lake Boulevard, heading to the 110 freeway. Now, Mid-City remains pretty tough on the 10 eastbound between the 405 and the 110. And Culver City, south 405, loading up from the 10, traveling towards the 90. Also slow in Anaheim Hills, East 91, Weir Canyon, in stretches all the way to the 15. With Southern California's most accurate traffic reports, I'm Angel Martinez.
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0: Yeah.
1: Great band.
0: It's their big album.
1: That's right.
0: You know, Long Way Home. Remember that song? And this song, Logical Song. Home. I think they had a couple others on there.
1: Oh, I love that group. All right, Mark Thompson is with us.
0: Yeah.
1: Dodgers lost, but that's only two games we've got. You know, they got to get the four games before they move on. And this actually is good for baseball. Not the Dodgers series, but the Cleveland series. If Cleveland beats the Floridas and they go on to the World Series, and maybe they win the World Series, that's the lowest payroll in baseball. So it puts a hole in all those arguments that the Dodgers every year buy the World Series if the team with the lowest payroll wins the World Series.
0: Sure. It would seem to suggest that you could do it without just throwing money at it.
1: Right. And a lot of my family is from Cleveland. I know the vibe there. I know the flats. I know the Terminal Tower, the whole downtown area. I know where people were partying Saturday night when they won, or Sunday night. When was it? Sunday night or Saturday night? I don't know what day it was. They all combine, you know.
0: Get
1: all crazy. Since COVID, I can't tell you what day it is.
0: Yeah.
1: You know, I think it's Thursday.
0: Fog, you got that COVID fog?
1: That's right.
0: No.
1: I've got the fog, but I think I had it a little before COVID.
0: Yeah, that's the tough part, is to distinguish how much is COVID and how much is you.
1: That's exactly right. Yeah. Speaking of fog, did I tell you it's Bob Miller's birthday?
0: No, he didn't mention it.
1: Yeah.
0: I know it's a big day to you.
1: Yeah. Okay, let's talk about your girl, Selma Blair.
0: Yeah, what happened with her?
1: What's going on with her?
0: Yeah.
1: She's flying across country and goes berserk on a plane.
0: She's on some kind of meds or something? Is that what's going on?
1: I don't know. Let's find out. But she was fighting a flight attendant. She fought a passenger. She banged her head on the bulkhead. She kicked a cop when she landed in New York. And now she's in a lot of trouble. She will not be on your next flight. Yeah. I believe she's on the do not fly list, and I think that is extended to all airlines.
0: Wow, that's a bad way to go.
1: Yeah, so she can't fly anymore because she can't behave.
2: This just into the newsroom. Actress Selma Blair was arrested after reportedly causing a violent incident on a flight from LAX.
1: Wow.
2: This happened late last night aboard a Delta Airlines flight heading to JFK in New York City. Police say they responded to a call about a physically abusive passenger.
1: And, you know, the pilot had to radio ahead saying, we need cops and paramedics when we pull up to gate Bravo 22. That's B-22.
0: Oh, cool.
1: But he has to take the time out of his flight and transmit that, maybe instead of looking at the gauges or whatever, and that whole plane could have gone down.
0: That narrative is a bit of a reach.
1: It could have hit a school, and all the kids could have died. And then the parents come rescue the kids, and they die.
0: I didn't realize what a moment was going on.
1: Could have been 10,000 people dead.
0: They're really quite lucky. Then.
1: That's right. Very lucky. Yeah,
0: that's great. Yeah. Wow.
2: Later identified as Blair. According to TMZ.
1: I don't know anything she's in. Does anybody know who that is? Selma Blair?
0: Yeah, I'm sure Nikki knows what her story is.
3: Was she in Cruel Intentions?
1: Wasn't she the crocodile hunter?
0: Yeah, there's Crozier.
3: She was in The Sweetest Thing as well.
1: What was she in?
4: Legally Blonde. She was in that.
0: Blonde.
3: And she might have been mixing her meds with alcohol because she does have MS.
1: Oh, she does.
0: Tim, would you like to rethink what you said?
1: No. Nope.
3: Yeah, she was diagnosed in 2018.
1: No, I'll tell you why I'm not going to take it back. Because that reduces all the well-behaved MS flyers.
0: Yeah, you're right. You're right.
1: They all hold it together.
0: Yeah,
1: this woman did not.
0: Yeah, she's got to know what med she's on and where her
1: situation is. And she should have somebody with her to talk her out of those things.
0: Yeah,
1: I bet she flew alone. You know, and if she was flying with somebody, it'd be like, hey, don't legally blonde us here. Don't get crazy. Wow. Just start, you know, listing off her credits, you know. Because that actress is like that when you go through their career.
0: Oh,
1: you know?
0: Sure.
1: They feel better.
2: According to TMZ, the 54-year-old tried to open the aircraft door midair.
1: Oh,
0: they really don't like that.
1: Not good and impossible to do.
0: Yeah, there's
1: really too much pressure in the cabin for you to do it. You would need 900 guys, bodybuilders, to do that.
0: Or a super strong Selma Blair.
1: Maybe.
0: You know, made super strong because of her drugs, the medication she's on.
1: If you see somebody going at the door to try to open the door and you're at, you know, 40, 50,000 feet, they ain't going to open that door.
0: Hmm.
1: Too much pressure.
2: Leading to a confrontation with crew members. Blair allegedly punched a flight attendant and bit another one.
1: Oh,
0: wow.
1: What's going on with this woman?
2: Her rep tells KTLA she, quote, experienced a medical emergency that led to the alleged conduct.
1: All right. I don't know if that's an excuse or not. I don't know.
2: Blair was reportedly put in restraints on the plane.
0: I mean, that's pretty bad, man. It doesn't matter, really. If you're suggesting you're taking medication on a regular basis that has that side effect to make you kind of psychotic, I mean, you have to warn someone ahead of time.
1: Yeah, or drive to New York.
0: Yeah, which is clearly what she'll be doing from now on.
1: Because she could have seriously hurt these people.
0: Oh, my God. It's frightening.
1: Yes. Yeah. And how about the kids on the flight? You know, there's probably children on that flight.
0: I mean,
1: yelling and panicking.
0: You want to build that scenario now?
1: Yes, they all could have died. Everyone could have died. Everyone in the United States could have died.
2: Blair was reportedly put in restraints on the plane and was taken into custody upon arrival. She was being
1: That, by the way, I looked up the route that flight took. It went the northern route. So it went up, I don't know why I know this, but went up towards Nevada, over Utah, and then across the northern United States. Well, you know what they have across the northern United States, Mark? That's where all our nuclear bombs are.
0: Oh.
1: And so if that plane came out of the air and hit one of those bombs, the whole country could have died.
0: Wow, you really have some seriously dark narratives going.
1: I'm glad it didn't happen. Yeah. Glad it didn't happen.
0: I didn't realize how close we were to that kind of a tragedy.
1: That's right. You're lucky to be here.
2: Yeah. She was being transported for evaluation when she allegedly kicked a Port Authority police officer in the head.
1: Okay, so she bit a flight attendant, punched a flight attendant or a passenger, and then kicked the cop once she got to New York.
0: Wow.
2: Then assaulted a nurse at the hospital.
1: Oh, Blair.
0: Well, I think the evaluation is pretty well over.
1: What's going on with you?
2: TMZ is reporting the state has charged Blair with two counts of assault, but it's unclear whether she faces charges for the mid-flight incident.
1: She will. She's going to face charges.
2: But it's unclear whether she faces charges for the mid-flight incident.
1: Trust me. 100%. There'll be charges.
0: I agree. Come on.
2: The FBI is now investigating.
1: Uh-oh.
0: Oh.
5: The FBI.
1: You don't want those guys with the windbreakers on you.
2: The FBI.
1: Yeah. They're not cool, man. They know a lot. They know a lot. They're going to make your life miserable. Don't do it. Don't get crazy in the air. Don't do it.
2: The FBI.
1: The FBI. How about that?
2: The FBI.
1: That's right. They're going to come after you. All right, it's Conway and Thompson. We're live on KFI. L.A. as a city has just gone in the toilet. We got to come back for Game 3, Game 4, Game 5, Game 6, Game 7. Dodgers have got to put it together. We've got to win. We're live on KFI. More now with Croce.
6: President Trump's looking at bipartisan criticism over a deal to buy Russian diesel fuel. The White House says the move will lower U.S. diesel prices. Experts say it'll have little impact as the war in Iran is driving up the fuel costs. Critics say the deal could help Russia. Former U.S. ambassador to Ukraine Bill Taylor says Russian President Putin counts on the sales from oil exports to fund his war against Ukraine.
7: If he is cut off from that, which he was, the sanctions were actually having an effect on the flow of funds into Russia, into the Russian treasury that they used for the war. They were having an effect.
6: Taylor says Ukraine needs to expand its ability to strike military targets deep inside Russia to pressure Putin into peace talks. Actor Keegan Allen's updating fans on his recovery after he was attacked in West Hollywood.
8: His latest post on social media is captioned, "Healing, will update more soon." He also thanked the medical team that treated him, law enforcement, and everyone who reached out. Allen, who stars in Pretty Little Liars, posted a video of his bloody face and neck last week. He says two armed men assaulted him and stole his Rolex watch while threatening to kill him. His post included apparent surveillance video showing the attack. No arrests have been made. Daniel Martindale, KFI News.
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9: As Route 66 turns 100 years old next month, the U.S. Postal Service is marking the milestone with stamps featuring photographs by David Schwartz and art direction by Greg Breeding. 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I'm Jennifer Kuiper, KFI News.
6: Skies clearing up overnight tonight, clear and getting a little hotter tomorrow again, then a little hotter each day through the week, maybe down a smidge over the weekend. Right now, 68 in Seal Beach, 67 in Tustin, crash in Anaheim Hills.
10: It's on the eastbound side of the 91 freeway coming up at the 241 and
4: this crash has been cleared to the right shoulder, but you know, we're still seeing some slow traffic getting away from Weir Canyon, and it looks much better by the time you make your way to Green River. Also, pretty crowded right now in Ontario. This is the 15 northbound, leaving the 60, heading towards the 10. I'm also looking at Pomona, because it's crowded on the 71, heading northbound. That's where traffic starts to slow down, coming up on Rio Rancho Road, taking you ahead to Mission and out to Hollywood, South 101. Delays from Melrose to the 110. With Southern California's most accurate traffic reports, I'm Angel Martinez.
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1: KFI AM 640. It's Conway Show. Mark Thompson is here. And the Rams came within 4 or 5 inches of completing a Hail Mary and tying this game up before halftime. So they go into the locker room down by 6, I believe, right? 13?
0: Yeah, 13-7.
1: All right. So we'll keep an eye on that game for you. OnlyFans model. There's a trial going on. OnlyFans model. She's accused of stealing from rich men that she met online. It sounds familiar. Yeah, a lot of guys online, they get buzzed and they think they're the only person in that woman's life. They get close to her, think it's going to be a touchdown, and it turns out it's all a ruse.
2: The criminal case against the former model and social media influencer accused of stealing from men she met online is moving forward. A court has ruled that Ava Lavie is competent to stand trial. Her case was suspended back in August after one of her attorneys declared doubt over her mental competency. Lavie has pleaded not guilty to 6 felony counts, including burglary and grand theft from alleged victims she met on dating apps. She's due back into court on Monday.
1: You know, I was at a Super Bowl party and this young lady happened to be there. And I thought it was odd that she was wearing an ankle monitor at the party. You know, she's attractive. Yeah. And you don't normally see attractive women wearing ankle monitors at Super Bowl parties.
0: Yeah,
1: I think your mic's off there. Yeah. But.
0: Yeah, it's true. I guess I was trying to figure if it was maybe at a Halloween thing, but not at a Super Bowl thing.
1: Or you know what? Maybe they should have given one to everyone, you know, fake ones, just to make her feel better.
0: Oh, what a clever idea. You know? And did you ask her about why she had it?
1: I didn't feel like I was that close enough to her to belt that out.
0: The play, if you want to feel, you know, as though you can land on that flight deck without, you know, like just on the first pass.
1: Sure.
0: Otherwise, you have to warm her up. And I would say to anyone, I'd say, I've been there, brother. I've been there. You open with like, you've been there. You know what I mean?
1: I see.
0: And so what do they ring you up for? Then you get in for the question. They feel like, oh, he's one of us, you know, you know?
1: I don't know. I think that's it's a personal question that I guess I could have asked her, right? What the hell? Okay. But I will say this. She introduces me to a guy there, and I don't know who he is. He's just a guy, and he's wearing a San Francisco 49ers hat on. And I said, it's been rough, huh? Since, 49ers have gotten there a couple of times, but just happened to be just not closing the deal on that Super Bowl. And he was pretty funny guy. I could see how he's a politician. He's a politician, this guy. And he's pretty funny and smart and really great with people. And I talked to him for about 20 minutes. And then I was with a buddy of mine there. And he says, do you know who that was that you were talking to for the last 20 minutes? And I said, no. And he said, that was Eric Swalwell. And I didn't know that was him.
0: Wow.
1: So Eric Swalwell at that party, talked to him for 20 minutes. And then this OnlyFans chick has an ankle monitor. I felt like I was in prison.
0: Now, how do you know she was an OnlyFans person?
1: That's a great question. I heard that she was on. She's one of those chicks. We did the news story on her on this station, you know, for the last couple of years. Because she has been accused of stealing from older gentlemen.
3: She's a former penthouse pet.
1: Is that right?
3: Yes.
1: Man. All right. So it was interesting party,
0: wow.
1: You know, Eric Swalwell and this chick who's robbing old people. So,
0: man,
1: I just got some food and split. I thought that that crew was in the diamond lane. I don't really travel that fast.
0: You know, I had an interaction with the editor of and chief of the guy and owner of Penthouse magazine.
1: Is that right?
0: It was my first big interaction in broadcasting. Can I tell you this story real
1: quick?
0: Because I was an intern at a television station. I've been trying to get this internship. I was just a teenager. I was like, you know, just trying to get into the industry. And I've been trying to get it for a long time. I was still in high school, whatever. And I got this job as an intern, okay, unpaid, but it's on this daytime talk show. And I was so excited. It's my first day. I'm very nervous. And I go into the studio, and the entire studio is really dark, except for the area with the two chairs and the host, you know. And in the primary chair as guest is Bob Guccione, who is the owner of Penthouse magazine. So, and at that time, he was kind of at the height of his powers with, like, his shirt was open with that medallion, like, whatever. He was, like, very, you know, very 70s or, you know, whatever. And he talked like this. Lee talked exactly like this. And so one of the hosts asked, would you like a coffee or water or something? And he said, I'd love a cup of coffee. And they said, Mark, you know, Mr. Guccione would like a cup of coffee. Can you get, and then the host asked, cream or sugar? And he said, yes, cream and sugar. Okay. But he said it like, yes, cream and sugar. So now, super nervous because I also have never made a cup of coffee before. I have no idea even what cream and sugar is, like how much. I mean, I know what it is, but I just don't know how much to give him. So I get the cup of coffee. I go over, like, now I'm in the shadows where the coffee machine is or where the coffee pot is. I pour it into one of those styrofoam cups, and then I pour all of this sugar in. Like, it was a lot of sugar, dude, and some appropriate amount of cream. But the sugar was way, way high. And but it wasn't, you know, that was in retrospect. At the time, I felt like, oh, he wanted sugar. He wants to taste the sugar. So I bring it back. I'm practically, my hand is shaking. I'm so nervous. I'm giving it to Bob Guccione. And this is my first day as the PA on this show. And I hand it directly to him. And then I walk back into the shadows. And he takes a sip of the coffee. And I'm just thinking, I can't believe how, I know I've screwed this up. And he says, this is the best cup of coffee I've ever had.
1: That's great.
0: This is the best cup of coffee I've ever had. I thought, oh, my God.
1: Buddy, I do understand, though, when you get around celebrities, you get nervous. A buddy of mine was working for a film studio. I think it was Orion Pictures. And on his first day of work, his name is Robbie Fox. He's also a writer. His very first day of work, he's 19 years old. He's a PA. And he goes into a screening room because there's two guys in the screening room watching dailies, you know, stuff they shot yesterday. They're watching dailies. And he walks in and he introduces himself. He goes, hi, I'm Robbie Fox. If you need anything, I'm the PA for this room. Please tell me. And the guy turns around. It's Rob Reiner. And my buddy's the biggest Rob Reiner fan in the world. So he says, oh, you're Rob Reiner. And he says, yeah, I'm Rob Reiner. He goes, I'm Robbie Fox. I'm here to help everybody out. I'm the PA. So if you need, you know, anything to eat, you need anything to drink, you need, I don't know, like packages or anything, I'm your guy. And Rob Reiner turns to him and goes, oh, okay, well, go get us some packages. And he left the room not knowing what to do. He goes, Rob just asked me to get him packages. He goes, well, I don't know what that means.
0: That's very funny.
1: When we come back,
0: I like the story where you were the PA for Nick Nolte and became his, like, buddy.
1: Oh, that's true
0: and,
1: story.
0: I mean, it was, and so Conway and Nick Nolte are, like, getting hammered on the ride back to Malibu every day.
1: It was down and out in Beverly Hills. Yeah. Paul Mazursky, the director, personally picked me to watch and to be the handler for Nick Nolte because Nick had a tendency to drink.
0: Yeah.
1: And they thought, well, if there's a PA with him, then, you know, we keep an eye on him. So they picked me, which is the worst guy in the world, because all we did is we left a lot at Disney. We're doing a Down and Out in Beverly Hills, the first Touchstone picture for Disney. We would leave Disney and we would go right to a 7-Eleven and pick up 2 6-packs of beer, and we'd finish them in the limo all the way to Malibu.
0: That's unreal.
1: And then, you know, he would be in the morning.
0: He'd be fine.
1: It's as if he's never had a drink in his life.
0: He was one of those guys who could just hit the ball.
1: Yeah.
0: Dick Van Dyke was the same way. He talked about the fact that, you know, he calls himself a drunk during that entire time of the Dick Van Dyke show. And yet on the set, he said, I've never had a drop when I was on the set. When I was at work, I didn't have a drop.
1: But really?
0: Said, yeah. But when I went home, man, I just got plastered.
1: Man, if you have an opportunity, watch Mary Poppins again. Mm-hmm. And the script supervisor was so intimidated by Dick Van Dyke that she wouldn't tell him when he dropped his accent. So there's 4 or 5 scenes in Mary Poppins where he loses the accent.
0: I never knew the reason. People make fun of the fact. He makes fun of the fact that he doesn't have a great accent.
1: That's right.
0: Accent.
1: Yeah. But because the script supervisor was intimidated, she wouldn't tell him.
0: That's the reason?
1: Yeah. Uh-huh. And you know, so halfway through the film, it's like, hey, so where are you going, Mary? You know, like, where's the accent, bub? He even talks about it.
0: Yeah. Why don't you tell him? I don't want to be the one to tell him.
1: That's right. Yeah. All right. It's Conway Thompson's here. Bad day for the Dodgers. Not so great for the Rams, but we'll get him. We'll get him. We're live on KFI. More now with Croce.
4: 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A witness said the man was acting erratically yesterday when he got out of the water and then went back in. A federal judge has criticized the Trump administration for cutting down hundreds of trees over the weekend at a D.C. golf course without notifying the court. The judge has ordered a temporary stop to the tree cutting. We'll check the 405 freeway when we come back.
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4: From your Toyota Dealers Traffic Center, we make it easy, slow in Culver City.
6: It's that southbound side of the 405, and that's where the drive crowds up, getting away from the 10. Looking crowded all the way to La Tejera. Some more slowing in Hawthorne. Or make that El Segundo on that South 405 from El Segundo Boulevard. Looking a lot better by the time you drop into Lawndale. Now it's also slow across Mid-City and stretches 10 eastbound away from just about Robertson all the way to the 110. And I'm looking at the Cajon Pass. This is the 15 northbound. I've seen delays here from almost Kenwood, looking better by Cleghorn. With Southern California's most accurate traffic reports, I'm Angel Martinez.
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1: 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Mark Thompson is here.
0: Woo-hoo.
1: I love how cold it is outside. I had to put an electric blanket on last night like a 90-year-old guy.
0: Starting to feel like October.
1: That's right.
0: Yeah.
1: It's beautiful.
0: I love it. It is kind of nice. I don't know.
1: It's beautiful. It's great.
0: Especially coming out of a heat wave, I guess.
1: It was 107 last Tuesday here.
0: And I guess it's going to get hot again. Not that hot, but after Wednesday, right?
1: Yep, more heat. More heat's coming in. All right, Mike Ditka passed away. We didn't get an opportunity to talk a lot about it on Friday. It was still kind of fresh. But Mike Ditka is the man in Chicago. He was the guy. And got some more information on him. Just bigger than, larger than life, this guy. What a great dude.
27: All you got to do is want it as much as we know we want it. We want it that much.
28: Before he became the coach, the legend of Iron Mike Ditka was forged in the blue-collar town of Aliquippa, Pennsylvania, on October 18th, 1939.
1: Wow, he almost made it. You know, October 18th is that dude's birthday.
28: He never forgot his hard-working roots, but Ditka did use football as his ticket out of working at the steel mills. He earned a scholarship to the University of Pittsburgh, where he became an All-American tight end in 1960.
29: If you wanted to be good at something, you had to work at it. And nobody was going to give you nothing for nothing.
30: He throws a lob pass. It is

0: the Saints want to meet with me, in particular Mike Ditka, right, tight end, hell of a player, hell of a coach, all the whole thing. And so, so I'm already, you know, like, okay. And I go in, well, I think it's going to, I know he'll be in there, but it's going to be a little bit, no, no, no. I go in, and it's there's one little light on. It's like a little lamp in the corner. You know, it's at the train station. And there's nothing in there. There's no couches. The room is totally cleaned out, and there's one little table. And the room is full of smoke. I mean, you can't hardly even see him. You just see this image off in the corner, this little lamp, and smoke everywhere. And he's got that big, fat cigar. And it was one of the best times of my life and most intimidating times of my life, sitting across from Mike Ditka. It was awesome though, man. Just him asking questions about, you know, where you grew up, how you think, how you're wired, the game, what you see, it was awesome. And so, man, my thoughts and prayers go out to him.
1: Okay, that's the great Mike Ditka story. He ran into him at a train station, and Mike asked him about his life.
2: Yeah.
1: Does Dan Campbell not know what a good story is?
2: I think the problem was it was a great moment for him to run into Ditka.
1: That might have been
2: it. It's not a great story.
1: It's not a great story at all.
2: Yeah, it was impactful. It was a great impactful moment for
1: him.
2: It's
1: one of the worst stories in the history of storytelling. There's nothing interesting about it. There's nothing funny. There's no exaggeration. There's no punchline. There's no setup. There's nothing.
2: Yeah.
1: It had no elements to reach greatness. None. Not one.
2: Yeah. I mean, the way to maybe stick the landing on that story is after that thing where he's...
1: Make something up.
2: ...train station, you say, you go, hey, excuse me, Coach Ditka, it's Dan Campbell. He goes, oh, wow, Dan.
1: Right.
2: Great to see you. Do you know what time the 210 is going to go?
1: Right. Or maybe Selma Blair came in and fought both of them.
2: Right.
1: You know, make something up. Yeah. But God almighty, maker of heaven and earth, all that's seen and unseen. We believe one holy is the worst story ever. All right. Conway and Thompson, Dodgers lose. They're down 2-0 in the best of 7. They have got to win tomorrow or Wednesday, Thursday, and Friday at Dodger Stadium. 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
4: Not quite done. I'm Michael Crozier, live from the KFI 24-hour newsroom. More flooding damage are possible in Long Beach after the powerful waves from Tropical Storm Rachel. Rachel battered the coast over the weekend. The storm damaged several beachfront homes, destroyed parts of the boardwalk. City officials say 8 buildings were red tagged. Mandatory evacuation still in place for parts of the peninsula. Crews reinforcing sand barriers as high tides threaten more flooding. Assistant Long Beach Fire Chief Jake Heflin tells KTLA they're trying to get people to stay away from the impacted homes.
5: And it's hard because people want to go in and get their belongings. They want to get those possessions that are really important to them. But it puts them at significant risk.
4: Coastal flood advisory is in effect through tomorrow afternoon. One of the candidates for governor has criticized the latest ICE operation in California.
6: Reports have surfaced online about the op across California. It's said to have started in San Diego, but people on social media are reporting seeing ICE agents all over the state. Javier Becerra says this is President Trump's way of altering the results of the upcoming election.
7: This isn't about public safety.
6: He then took a page out of Governor Newsom's playbook.
7: Donald Trump is trying to rig this election by intimidating California voters.
6: ICE says for security reasons, they don't discuss law enforcement operations. Jason Campidonia, KFI News.
4: Cleanup efforts going on across the southeast after Hurricane Isaias and its remnants. National Hurricane Center issued its final advisory, but ABC's Liz Leslie Lopez says recovery crews are still clearing debris and delivering food, water, and other supplies.
8: Homes ripped apart, roofs peeled off by strong wind, and massive trees uprooted as Isaias made landfall as a Category 2 hurricane near Destin, Florida, Friday. At least 4 people have died across the Florida Panhandle and southern Alabama. 2 of them killed when trees crashed into their homes.
4: More than 500,000 people across the region are still without power. Congressman from Minnesota, Ilhan Omar, says she won't be silenced after federal agents raided her home in D.C. Omar calls the search the latest escalation in Trump's intimidation campaign. ABC's Catherine Fulder says investigators looking into Omar's immigration paperwork.
9: The only information that a Department of Justice spokesperson would provide in their statement was saying that it's part of an ongoing criminal investigation. Now, it's unclear if Omar was at home

0: home at the time.
1: Omar says she hasn't done anything wrong. The raid comes 3 weeks before she's looking at re-election. A recent study has found a lot of people worry about the work week on Sundays. There's even a name for it. ABC Sherrod Preston says it's called the Sunday Scaries.
2: The current no-hire, no-fire job market is making those who have jobs working harder to keep them, and that means for some worrying on weekends about Monday morning. The so-called Sunday Scaries are such a real thing that Merriam-Webster recently added the term to its online dictionary.
1: Survey found as many as 80% of people get the Sunday Scaries. Women more prone than men to worry about Monday morning work, and in-office workers are more susceptible to it than those remote workers. Southline weather from KFI. Chance of showers will go away through the night. Cool temperatures, lows above 50 degrees. Sunny tomorrow, and then it's going to go back up again, 5 to 10 degrees some areas. Above 60 at the beaches, above 70 Metro LA, Orange County, mid-70s out near Palm Springs, close to 70 San Fernando Valley, and around 70 in the Antelope Valley. Maybe 20 degrees hotter overall between now and Thursday. And then through the weekend, maybe a little cooler. Right now, Irvine 66, Buena Park 66, Burbank 64, Torrance 67 degrees. The KFI Financial Report, the Dow was up today 195. The tech-heavy NASDAQ was down 120. S&P was down 4. Let's go to the freeways.
3: Omar, it's a crash on the 210 eastbound coming up on the 118. Some car flipped over, and just like a cat, it landed upright on all four wheels. The drive, it's going to be crowded right there, 210 west at the 118. If you see something different, pound 250, keyword KFI traffic. Let's also take a look at some slow spots. This is in Norwalk, affecting the 605. Both directions slow on approach to that 105 freeway. It is improving, but northbound is crowded right at the 105. Same with southbound side. It's starting to thin out a little bit, but it's still crowded across mid-city on the 10 eastbound. Delays and stretches from Robertson as you roll towards the 110. And the Cajon Pass, it's slowing down 15 northbound, leaving Kenwood to Cleghorn. With Southern California's most accurate traffic reports, I'm Angel Martinez.
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15: Here we go.

0: for it. Conway Shumway, Thompson is here.
1: Yes, sir.
0: Did you get rain this weekend? It rained a lot.
1: Biblical rain at the Thompson Estate. Yeah.
0: We got a little bit. I got less than I wanted. I wanted tons of it.
1: Oh, really?
0: Yeah, we didn't get as much. What'd you do out in Claremont, Crozier? Did you get any rain? Did you get any bad?
2: We got some nice rain. It was beautiful out there. Love the weather.
0: Yeah, I do too, man. I love that. Did it bother your tour on Saturday night? I was thinking of your tour.
2: It actually ended up being Sunday morning. I was a little crossed on the dates. But yeah, we got up early, did our thing, and it was great in the sense of not as heavy crowds. People were kind of staying away. We got a little soaked on, rained on as we were walking from house to house.
0: Tell people what you did, because I find that I would love to do that one year.
2: Claremont's been doing it. I believe it's their 44th year of doing it, where they'll take 8 homes throughout the city and that have some historical significance with their architecture and all that stuff, because Claremont is such an arty place. So a lot of the homes in Claremont are mid-century modern, as well as some homes that are even more than 100 years old. Mm. So they put like 8 houses every year so people can do a home tour. It's like $50 a pop, and you just get a little map in the morning, and you go to these homes that people open up for the public to take a look through.
0: That's cool. Are they close enough where you can walk?
2: A couple of them are, and then you can kind of go on the other side of town to get in your car. But otherwise, yeah, and it's fantastic. It's absolutely mind-blowing how amazing. It's so many of these homes contain arts, like local artist stuff. Like Millard Sheets is probably the most famous artist to come out of Claremont, so a lot of people have Millard Sheets in their homes. It's a little bit of the upper crust, but not too much so.
0: Right.
2: You don't feel like you're like, oh, I'm in a rich person's house. No, it's pretty accessible, and it's really cool. They do it every year this time of year.
0: And I imagine 100% of the people that go through those homes are very respectful of the home.
2: Incredibly so, yeah. They've got docents at all of the homes, in like almost in every room, that'll tell you about the historical aspects of it. And yeah, it's really fascinating.
0: And the money goes to charity that they raise?
2: It goes to keep the a lot of the homes in the area preserved.
0: Oh, that's great.
2: Yeah, yeah. That's where a lot of the financing goes.
0: I love that area, buddy. Phenomenal. I love that, man. Cool idea. All right. Then along the coast, we had flooding. And I can't imagine how depressing it is for those families that own those homes in Long Beach, and every newscast starts with those homes being pulled out to the Pacific Ocean. Every one of them shows the homes cracking, crumbling, the foundation being torn up by this ocean. And Mark, those homes in Long Beach that have the water coming into the living room, they used to have 100 yards of sand between them and the ocean.
1: Yeah.
0: They never thought it would end up like this.
1: Yeah. I mean, they've done all they can to sort of, you know, build a bulwark there to.
0: That's right.
1: Keep the seawall secure.
0: But it's not working.
1: No.
0: You know, I mean, plywood is not rated to keep the Pacific Ocean out of your living room. It's just not.
1: If you go along there, it doesn't seem like there's consistent aspects to that entire wall. It seems like it's every man for himself. It's a very tough situation, though, because as you say, nature's just going to get the last word, and
0: that's
1: really getting ugly.
0: And then Newport Beach also had some flooding, but they are a very wealthy neighborhood, and they hired these huge tractors and huge pieces of equipment to come out and put these sand berms up. And they don't do it like, you know, Seal Beach does it, you know, 8 to 10, maybe 12 feet. They went 23 feet. With this sand. I mean, that's 2 stories.
1: Yeah, that's unreal.
0: A little over 2 stories.
1: What did that cost?
0: Oh, they don't care. They got money down there, Mark. Money. I bet it's a lot. I bet it was a lot. You know, the skip loaders in and move that earth around.
1: You think it was a lot, huh?
0: Yeah. But when you're a billionaire, you want the city to protect your house.
1: Yeah, that's true.
0: And they do it. They do it in Newport better than almost anybody, I think. Let's find out what happened in Newport over the weekend.
3: City crews are working around the clock. So far, these sand berms are holding. But as the water inches closer to cresting these mountains of sand, people out here are gasping. Forecasters believe the harshest impacts from Tropical Storm Rachel on the Southern California coast will be tomorrow. However, areas like this have already taken a beating. The Newport Pier, where we are standing tonight, is closed for now. You cannot walk to the end of it. Rain has been light and sporadic all day.
0: I think they open the pier, though. You can go back on the pier tonight.
3: People in Newport Beach describe the force of nature as both fascinating and frightening. Tropical Storm Rachel is taking its toll on the Southern California coast. City officials have declared a local emergency and closed the Newport Pier, Balboa Pier, and a rock jetty known as the Wedge for public safety and to protect sand berms.
0: Yeah, but they've opened that, but you can go back out there again. But I saw something pretty disturbing, but not to the point where I'm going to, you know, call the station. A local news station interviewed two people that came out. They don't live near the ocean, but they both, in both interviews, they're like, yeah, we want to see how much damage this ocean does to these homes around here. You know, they were like excited.
1: Oh, my God.
0: Over the destruction. And I thought, okay, I that's a natural instinct. If, you know, you've got a house, you know, that's $40,000 somewhere in the valley, you want to go to the coast and see a billionaire's house get wiped out.
1: Oh, it's like Schadenfreude.
0: Yeah, it is. But I don't think that happens with any other disaster. Like, you would never see somebody go to the Palisades and go, oh, I can't wait to see what happens with this fire. You know, you'd be ostracized. You'd be kicked out of society if you had those thoughts. But for some reason, with the ocean, you can go there and watch these homes get wiped out, and a lot of people do that. There were tens of thousands of people that went to the coast this
1: weekend. Yeah, I mean, it might be, I don't know, I like to, it's a spectacle to see it. And, of course, it's not like a fire where you can't get, you know, anywhere near. You want to be far away from it. But it really makes me sad if you're saying all those people are down there just to watch that destruction. You think that, I mean,
0: I think that's nature, though, with people. You know, you want to see people who are billionaires feel a little pain.
1: It's
0: odd, but I think it is nature. All right, back to Newport Beach.
3: Warning visitors to stay off the extensive walls of sand to keep them intact. The hope is these barriers will help prevent what happened only one day earlier, when high surf and elevated tides created coastal flooding as the Pacific Ocean spilled into neighborhoods along Newport Beach's Balboa Peninsula.
0: That's where Bellio got married.
1: Oh, yeah.
0: In Newport.
1: Sure.
0: On Ronald Reagan's personal ship.
1: It was pretty great.
0: What? Quite a wedding.
1: I performed the ceremony.
0: Yeah, it was an interesting wedding. I enjoyed that one.
4: Sure.
0: Yeah.
3: That
1: might be one of the best weddings we've ever been to.
0: Yeah, but I think you're right.
1: It was really great.
0: Yeah, it was a great wedding.
1: Great vibe.
0: Yeah, she put a lot of work into it. Everything went smoothly. People had a lot of fun. A lot of people were eating and dancing, enjoying themselves on that boat. And I was glad that I went.
1: Tim hired a ski-doo to take him off early to get him back to shore.
0: Not entirely true. There was a guy that came up on a ski-doo, and he was going around the boat because he was just looking at how magnificent this boat was. And I was buzzed, and I yelled at him, hey, $40 if you can get me to the shore. I was just obviously kidding. I wouldn't have done that. Plus, I didn't have 40 bucks on me.
3: Clearly enjoyed the water's proximity to their doorsteps, but others were not laughing. People we found on the Newport Pier Saturday tell us they noticed a massive cooperative effort in the emergency response.
5: And they came from all sorts of cities. Yeah. That's what's really cool, is they came from all the cities around Fullerton, Anaheim,
6: Irvine.
5: Yeah. They all came together and worked together to get this done.
7: The police were going up and down telling everybody to get off the berms, because if you climb up there, it's...
0: Yeah, who's climbing on these things? You know, they put these big, huge sand berms, then these people are out there climbing on them.
1: Yeah,
0: what's going on with people?
7: Yeah. Losing the sand, and it won't stop the waves.
3: City crews spent several hours Friday rebuilding those protective sand berms along the shoreline and operating pumps to drain flooded streets.
0: They got a lot of money in Newport.
1: So it's city crews, though. So those are tax dollars, right?
0: Yeah. And when they call Fullerton and Irvine for, you know, mutual aid, I think the city of Newport pays all those cities to help them out.
1: I see.
0: They got money.
3: Officials say the emergency response will continue throughout the weekend.
8: I strongly encourage residents in flood-prone areas to take precautions down, move vehicles and possessions away from areas that may flood, and secure your property with sandbags and other measures. Please do not wait until water begins rising to prepare.
0: I was looking for that. You know that, Stefouche, what's that cat's name? Big fat guy who eats sticks of butter with frosting on it. He always goes, mood, you guys?
9: I don't know that one.
0: You don't know that one?
9: No.
0: Oh, he's great. He eats more than any...
9: Was he on Instagram? Or
0: I think it's Instagram, yeah. But he has all the social media.
9: Okay.
0: And he's a big fat guy. And he comes out and he goes, mood, you guys?
2: James Bola.
0: Oh, James Bola. Okay. And he eats sticks of butter dipped in chocolate frosting.
9: I gotta try that at least once.
1: How high do you have to be to prepare that? I've got an idea, man. Let's take a stick of butter.
0: It's a low-cost dessert.
1: Oh, I'll man, that's that. Funny. Yeah.
9: Low-carb, too.
0: Yeah, low-carb. High concept.
1: Yeah.
0: Mood, you guys. I love that, dude.
8: While our crews are doing everything possible to reduce flooding, these measures cannot eliminate every risk.
3: And back out here live.
0: You know, I'd like to have seen that guy, the mood, you guys. I'd like to see him, James Bola. I'd like to see him go out there and eat. Dipped in frosting, I'd like to see him eat sandbags. That would be a great video. He's eating.
9: That would be a good video.
0: Sandbags.
3: And back out here live, city officials say they may have to temporarily close streets Uh-oh. And enforce parking restrictions depending on weather conditions.
0: All right. Let me play one of them for you here. This is the let me play the one where he's eating butter. Let me see. James, I'm going to find this for you. Oh, here it is. I think this is it. Let's see if this is it. Oh, no, this is him ordering Domino's pizza. What do you think this total order is going to be? All right, we'll come back. I'm going to play this for you. He's ordering Domino's pizza for himself.
1: Okay.
0: Great order. Great order. And you can, I won't tell you what it cost him, but it's up there for one guy ordering cheap pizza, one guy, and you got to hear his Domino's order. It's outstanding. It's Conway and Thompson. We're live on KFI. Dodgers lose. They're down two games to none, but they're coming back. They're going to win Wednesday, Thursday, and Friday. They're going to steal one in Milwaukee, and we're going to the World Series. All right, we're live on KFI. Conway and Thompson. More now with Crozier.
2: A new report says drug cartels from Mexico are stealing rental vehicles from the U.S. to transport drugs and build up their fleets. The LAPD says some vehicles are fitted with armor and gun mounts. The European Union's approved its largest ever expansion of sanctions against Russia over its war in Ukraine. Cloudy skies and cool temps tonight. The heat up begins again tomorrow. Peak of the heat looks like Thursday to Friday. 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
4: Slow moving on that 10 eastbound, and that's where the drive crowds up, right around La Cienega, taking you ahead towards Western. Better after that on approach to the 110. The 110 in downtown LA, northbound slowing between the 10 freeway and the 101. And both directions of the 101 are kind of slow right now, especially on that northbound side. It's loading up out of downtown LA, getting away from Alameda Street to just past the 110. With Southern California's most accurate traffic reports, I'm Angel Martinez.
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0: Coming up after 4 o'clock tomorrow on the John Cobalt Show. Do you know what? Coming up after 4 o'clock tomorrow on the John Cobalt Show, you know why housing prices are so high? Well, there's a shortage of housing. And one of the reasons for that is the California Environmental Quality Act, known as CEQA. Well, Prop 45 would change that. Yes on Prop 45, says our guest. Coming up tomorrow on the John Cobalt Show.
18: KFI AM 640. It's Conway Show. This guy's great. He's about 520 pounds. James Bowl, I believe, is the man's name. And he eats a lot, but odd combos. In this video, he's eating sticks of butter dipped in frosting, like pre-made Pillsbury frosting. And there's 1, 2, 3, 4, 5, 6, 7, 8 sticks of butter and 3 jars of pre-made frosting. And here we go.
19: Okay, we're going to need a little snack. One of my favorite snacks, you guys. Oh, take a bite, take a bite.
18: Wow. Mm. Half a stick butter in frosting.
19: Mm-hmm.
18: Wow. And he's got a smoke detector going off in the background, and I guess he doesn't hear it, or, you know, it's not edible. Maybe he should eat the alarm.
4: So is this the guy that, I mean, he's eating this, but then to the side, he has a whole plate with just stacks of cubes of, or sticks of butter.
18: That's right. Yeah.
4: Oh my gosh. I've seen this guy.
18: Yeah. It's straight insane. Sticks of butter with Pillsbury pre-made frosting.
20: Now I remember because he does start every video. Mood you guys.
18: Mood you guys. I started saying that over the weekend. My daughter's like, please, you got to stop. Mood you guys. Let me see if I can get him to do a mood, you guys. I think it's at the beginning. Mm-hmm. Let me see here.
19: Okay, we're gonna eat a little snack.
18: No, he didn't do one here. Okay, so that's him eating butter with frosting. Now, let's find out how big his Domino's pizza order is. It's just for him. Domino's. Let's find out how much this lad is going to enjoy.
21: Hello, thank you for choosing Domino's. Would this be carryout or delivery?
22: Delivery.
21: All right. And the name as it pops up as James?
22: Yes.
21: Is that correct? Yeah. All right. What can I get for you today?
22: Can I get 2 large pepperoni pizzas?
18: That should be it. Yeah. Got one guy, 2 large.
1: One should be it.
18: Right.
21: large pepperoni pizza, all right?
22: And then can I get two large thin crust pepperoni and then one pepperoni jalapeno?
21: All right.
22: And then can I get an order of your 16-piece wings?
0: Wow.
1: Wow, this is incredible.
21: What sauce for that?
0: And it's all just for him. There's nobody living with this lad.
1: Wow.
22: Can I get a buffalo?
21: Buffalo. All right.
22: And then can I get an order of your pasta?
21: Pasta, would that be the Alfredo one?
22: Yes.
1: Oh, my God.
21: All right, is that it for you today?
0: No.
22: No. And then can I get an
0: That's just warm up.
1: Wow.
0: That's the the warm up stage.
1: This is extraordinary.
22: Order of your cheesy bread?
21: Cheesy bread. All right.
22: And then can I get the lava cakes?
21: Lava cakes. How many lava cakes do you want?
0: 90.
22: Two orders.
21: All right. Is that it?
22: No, and then can I get some cinnamon twists?
1: Oh my! This is
0: and he's gonna and he eats it all wow. when it gets there.
1: Wow!
21: Cinnamon twists. How many?
22: Two orders as well.
21: Okay, is that it?
22: Nothing. And then can I get two large Diet Cokes?
1: Yeah, Diet Coke. Right there.
21: Two large Diet Cokes. All right.
22: And then can I get the cheesy bread comes with marinara, correct?
0: Yes.
21: Yes, it does.
22: All right. That'll be it.
21: All right. Your total comes out to be $158.62.
0: $158 at Domino's for one guy.
1: That's just incredible.
0: Now, I'm suspicious of this because he's a very popular guy. He's got a lot of followers. But there's nobody close enough to him to say, we got to hit the brakes here.
1: But do we actually see him eat that stuff?
0: Yes.
1: So he's not just putting it on.
0: No.
20: He's a mukbang guy. So he'll eat it on camera.
0: Wow. Is that what that means?
20: Yeah.
0: Mukbang?
20: Yeah.
1: Mm. Wow.
0: So, and you've seen him do this, right?
20: I haven't seen him do it, but I've seen other people do that. Yeah. Like the competitive eaters.
0: This guy, and then when the food gets there, they speed up the video, but he does eat all of that crap. Man. And he seems very happy.
1: Wow.
0: It seems like he enjoys every bite.
1: That's extraordinary.
20: That sounds awesome.
0: It's a great Domino's commercial. Load up. $158 at Domino's. You got to really, really have an appetite.
1: What does this guy do for, I guess he makes some money off of his channel?
0: That's what he does. Man. That's where he makes his only money is off the channel. But he buys a brand new car. He's got a new house.
1: Is it OnlyFans or YouTube?
0: No. YouTube and all the other social media.
1: Oh, wow.
0: But
2: that would be hilarious. OnlyFans.
1: Well, is OnlyFans only? They only take their clothes off on OnlyFans?
2: No, they do some straight stuff but it's like things like feet and things like that. I might see it in there.
20: Yeah,
2: some proclivities.
20: There's female versions of that I'm sure make some pretty good money.
0: Yeah, I thought he had more. Let me see how many subscribers James Bola on YouTube. That can't be his big one because he has 23,000.
2: TikTok was his huge one.
0: Yeah, TikTok. I think you're right. Yeah, TikTok is where I think he's huge.
20: Yeah, because I think he's a Gen Z guy.
0: Yeah. Although, what am I saying? He's huge everywhere he goes. He's 518 pounds. How much could you eat out of with Domino's?
20: Could you finish that
0: order?
20: I thought I was cool because I could eat a whole large pizza by myself, but
0: okay. That
20: is like demolishing me.
2: I could do
20: the large pizza and probably the lava cake, and that'd be it. I couldn't do all that stuff.
0: Their new Domino is great.
20: Yeah.
0: That personal pan pizza.
20: Oh, yeah. It's really good.
0: It's awesome.
1: Yeah. It's like a deep dish.
0: Yeah, exactly. Yeah,
1: that's really good. I love deep dish.
0: But I do notice, though, you have to loosen your belt and loosen your shoelaces because you will pop a lace or a belt with the salt content in that sucker.
20: Yeah.
0: But that Domino, that small pizza from Domino's is terrific.
20: It's just perfect.
0: And I've never been a huge Domino's fan. I like the thin crust, but I'm not, head over heels. But that personal Domino pizza is going to wipe out Pizza Hut because it's great. It's great. All right, it's Conway Thompson. We're live on KFI. Dodgers lost. But the Rams are still in this game for Monday Night Football, at least for now.
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2: Actress Selma Blair has been arrested after an altercation on board a Delta flight from LA to New York City. ABC's Michelle Franson says Blair was taken into custody when the flight landed at JFK. She's now being evaluated at the hospital.
5: The New York Port Authority says officers arrested Selma Blair on a Delta flight Sunday night after the actress allegedly became physically abusive. Two flight attendants also injured.
2: Criminal charges being considered by prosecutors at the state and federal levels. The man convicted in the murder of rapper Tupac Shakur is set to be sentenced tomorrow.
7: Dwayne Davis was found guilty in a Las Vegas courtroom in August and could face life behind bars at sentencing. He was charged with first-degree murder for orchestrating the 1996 killing near the Las Vegas Strip. Davis is the only person ever charged in the murder. Tammy Trujillo, KFI News.
2: And a federal holiday doesn't mean it's a day off for everyone.
8: Because it is both Columbus Day and Indigenous Peoples Day, post offices, banks, and most government offices are closed today, while stores, restaurants, UPS, and FedEx remain open. The stock market is also open, although the bond market is closed. In other words, it's business as usual for shoppers and a day off for your mailbox. 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
2: Skies clearing up overnight, clear and getting a little hotter during the day tomorrow. A little hotter each day through the week, maybe down a smidge over the weekend. Right now, 64 in Culver City, 66 in Santa Ana. There's a crash mid-city.
4: So this is on the 10, making your way along that eastbound side before Arlington. Middle lane has been plugged up and delays are backing up away from La Cienega. Also, let's find some other slowdowns. And that is a slow drive in just getting out of downtown L.A. This is the 101 northbound, just north of the 110 freeway. This crash is keeping you on the brakes away from Alameda. And southbound, slowing down to take a look, getting away from Melrose. Also crowded right now as you make your way in Norwalk, south 605. Delays from just approaching the 105 freeway. It looks like it stays slow until you make your way onto that 105 westbound. With Southern California's most accurate traffic reports, I'm Angel Martinez.
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0: 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It's got my show. Mark Thompson is here.
1: Woohoo!
0: Who broke his ankle when he passed out doing his YouTube show.
1: Yeah.
0: And, man, that was scary.
1: It was scary. I thought Tim was having a stroke. And so I went to the emergency room, and they do that stroke test, and they test your heart. Because they don't know for what reason you're passing out. And turns out it was just dehydration.
0: Oh, is that right?
1: Which I didn't think was a thing. I always thought when you heard that, you know, Mariah Carey was hospitalized with dehydration, it was because she was on, like, some chemicals of some kind. You know, there was something happening that was untoward. I didn't know what it was. But maybe she really was just hospitalized for dehydration, because it is a thing, I guess.
0: You know what I can't stand is, and this has only happened to me maybe twice in my life, where you go have a heart test or you have some kind of, you know, test on, you know, cancer or whatever, you know, and then the doctor calls you, goes, hey, call me back immediately, and then he's not available.
1: That just happened to me with the heart thing.
0: Oh, is that right?
1: Yeah, he, but it was worse than that, because it was, or is the same as that. I called, I step away from the phone for a second, and there's a voicemail saying, hi, it's the cardiologist's office. Please call us right away. The doctor wants to talk to you. I've just gone in 3 days ago for, they do a carotid artery check, and they also did an echocardiogram, I guess it's called. And again, in the shadow of this passing out thing, I'm thinking, maybe they found something. So I call right away. 2 minutes has gone by since their message. And when I called the office, it was like, I don't know. They're not here right now. Oh, wait a minute. I'm thinking, what? I said, they just called 2 minutes ago. Literally only 2 minutes has gone by. I'm kind of trying to keep a sunny disposition as I'm saying, please try to find them.
0: I'm dying.
1: Yeah, yeah, yeah. They said, please call right away. So then she comes back in line. She goes, well, we can't find them, but if you want to wait on hold, I think they're on the other line and we'll put you through to the doctor. So I did. It was like a 6 or 7 minute hold, and it was the longest 6 or 7 minutes. Because you're, for the reasons you said, you're just so worried.
0: Right.
1: And then he comes on and goes, he said, Mark, how are you? I said, you tell me. How am I? I'm calling you to find out. He said, oh, it's pretty good. I don't see any problems. If it's pretty good, from now on, just leave a voicemail saying it's pretty good,
0: right,
1: but call us for details.
0: Call me when you can.
1: Yeah. Oh, my God.
0: I think they do that because they can.
1: Yeah, they want to make sure that you...
0: You know, it's like when these Caltrans or Highway Patrol, you know, block a freeway off for a fire or an accident. Always seems like it's a little longer than it probably should. I like all the fellas out there, but doesn't seem like there's any quick, hurry to open that freeway.
1: I love
0: again.
1: When Conway, there's something going down, and Conway will count the number of officers. Remember? Yeah. Let's see, that's sheriff. Let's count how many from the sheriff. CHP, let's count that.
0: All right, they're all out there.
1: Yeah, so there are 22 guys in the fire department. All right, and they're all just hanging there.
0: Yeah, we're all paying for that. Steph Oosh, you're probably a fan. Are you a fan of Celeste Pizza?
2: Oh, I've had it several times.
0: Yeah, it's low-end frozen pizza.
2: Oh, yes.
3: But that's Mama Celeste?
0: Yeah, Mama Celeste.
3: Oh, yeah.
0: And I guess they've made their last pizza.
1: Oh, no.
0: Yeah.
1: It's Mama's passed, probably.
0: I believe Mama's moved on. Mm. Yeah. But this would have been a good mood, you guys. He could have wiped out 30 of these things. Mood, you guys. Yeah, Celeste Pizza is over. They'll be in the stores for the next couple weeks, but they're not making any more. And they've called it a wrap with Celeste.
4: Celeste frozen pizzas are being frozen out of a frozen food aisle. ConAgra, the owner of the brand, says it's going to be phasing out its Celeste frozen pizzas and has, in fact, already stopped production. The company says Celeste is one of its slower...
0: Worst?
4: The company says Celeste is one of its...
0: Poorest performing?
4: slower brands that doesn't really have a big future. ConAgra CEO said that, quote, it just makes sense to exit two small, really unprofitable brands or low-profit brands as soon as possible.
0: They weren't cheap. I think it was $2 for a Celeste pizza at one point. If you got a coupon, you can get in there and enjoy one for $2. It wasn't bad. It wasn't great. No. I mean, it's not like, you know, you come home and you smell it, and you're like, hey, what are you cooking? And it's like, oh, Celeste. Whoa! Where'd you get Celeste? This is great. I love it. That's not the reaction.
1: I see.
0: If your wife's cooking Celeste, you know that they're, you know, you're close to having the sheriff come get your keys for the house. It's almost over.
1: Wow.
0: Financially.
1: Wow. It's rock bottom.
0: Exactly.
4: Wow. And although production has ended, ConAgra does still have inventory of Celeste frozen pizzas on hand. So if you got a Jones to want to go have one, you'll probably still find them at least for the next few weeks.
0: Yeah, you can still find them. I saw some the other day at the grocery store, but they're going quick. And once they're done, that's it.
4: In your frozen foods aisle. And if you're wondering, there really is a Celeste behind the Celeste frozen pizzas brand. That would be Celeste Lizio, who created the brand back in the 1960s.
3: Oh, wow. We saw they put her image on the box. But hey, go run out, get that microwavable pizza for one while you still can.
4: Yeah. While you can.
3: Thank you.
0: All right. That's over. I guess they got wiped out by these newer, better frozen pizzas. You know, that CPK has a nice barbecue chicken frozen pizza.
1: I mean, now it's, I mean, when she started that, or was it her? I don't know if they used her image, but when it started, the competition in the frozen pizza aisle wasn't as hot as it is now. I mean, you're now you really have to have your game, you know.
0: Yeah.
1: Wolfgang Puck's got a pizza. I mean, all of the, Gordon Ramsay's got a pizza. I mean, it's crazy.
0: And they all look great.
1: Yeah.
0: Until you get them home. Now you're like, what the hell is this? You know, horrible. All right, real quickly, Taylor Swift is in the news. People are big Taylor Swift fans. Pop artist tops the Billboard 200.
5: I'm Kath with you guys. Let's start with some very big music news. Taylor Swift's The Life of a Showgirl has now hit its 14th non-consecutive week atop the Billboard 200 albums chart. That in itself is impressive, but it also marks a big new milestone for Taylor. This is her 100th career week with number one album. Wow. Billboard began publishing its album chart weekly back in 1956. And since then, there's only been one other act to hit 100 career-spanning number one weeks. That artist?
0: Michael Jackson, or who else would be number one?
6: The Beatles?
0: I don't think this was created in time to capture the Beatles. Let's find out together.
5: The Beatles.
0: Ah, you're right. It was the Beatles.
6: Thank you. You're welcome.
0: Did you guys get the Beatles down in Australia?
6: Yes.
0: They came by?
5: The Beatles.
0: Yeah. Did they ever play live in Australia?
6: I'm sure they did, but that was before my time.
7: Did you have to play the records backwards?
6: Why? Because we inhale Satan?
0: That's right.
5: The Beatles. Yeah. No surprise there. Right.
0: Wow. Taylor Swift is only second to the Beatles. That's wild.
5: Right. Yeah. I'm pretty good.
0: Like morning energy laughter over nothing. What are they laughing about? She said, what's the artist? And this woman said,
5: The Beatles.
0: The Beatles. And then they went into hysterics.
5: No surprise there. Right. Yeah.
0: Okay. The joke was one of the guys said they were pretty good. And they all fall down like they've never heard anything like that.
5: The album chart. Taylor is also inching closer to another Beatles record. Yeah, that Beatles. Earlier this month, Patient Zero became her 16th career number one hit song. The Beatles currently hold that record with 20 number one hits. So will Taylor beat the Beatles?
8: Wow, that's wild.
5: It puts things into perspective with all this Taylor Swift fandom. Now, if she does,
0: she's going to beat the Beatles. She only has one more record to go, and she's what, 28?
6: And they were only around for 8 years.
0: Oh, yeah, the Beatles?
1: It's pretty amazing what they did in that short time. Yeah.
0: Right, but how old is Taylor Swift?
1: I thought she was in her 30s.
6: 38? 36, I think.
0: 36? Yeah. All right, then she's got time. She'll beat the Beatles.
5: Does. You bet your bottom dollar you're going to hear all about it here on Pop News.
9: And, the speed at which she accomplished that, that's the other thing. It's like, that's wild. Incredible.
5: As a solo artist, incredible.
0: There you go.
7: Maybe she'll tail out really fast. And it happened to Tiger Woods.
0: Yeah.
7: He was like one or two victories away from breaking the all-time major golf tournament by Jack Nicklaus. I think it was 20 or 21. And he got like all the way there really young and never won another one.
0: He got crazy. But I think Taylor Swift, I think you're going to see her off the tour for a while. I think she's going to want to have kids.
1: Start a family.
0: And with what's his name?
6: Travis Kelce. She better jump on it because she's got geriatric eggs now.
0: Oh, is that right?
6: Yeah, 36.
0: Well, maybe she's had some pulled.
6: Frozen.
0: When she was younger.
6: Like a pizza, frozen.
0: You know, and that's when Kelce, what's his name, Kelce?
1: Yeah.
0: That's when he'll go, let's go! You idiot football guys. All right, we're live on KFI AM 640. More now with Croge.
7: Coastal communities dealing with the aftermath of post-tropical storm Cyclone Rachel as another weather system's coming in with more showers and cooler temperatures possible before a warm-up later this week. AAA's warning divers in the Southland about saltwater flooding in cars along the coast. They can damage engines, wiring, and electronics, possibly showing up weeks or months later. 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Skies clear tonight. Cool temps. The heat up begins again tomorrow. And then part of the heat looks like, peak of the heat looks like it's Thursday, Friday. 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Breakdown in Culver City.
6: This one's on the 405. It's southbound coming up on the 90. Stalled car here. Actually, I think that's a crash. It is a crash. It's a couple of cars or a car and a big rig. South 405 coming up at the 90. Left lane is blocked and delays are backing up away from just about Washington getting out of Culver City. That mid-city drive still slowing down. 10 eastbound from La Cienega looking better by Western. And it's a little tough getting out of Silver Lake. South 101 from Silver Lake Boulevard traveling towards the 110. With Southern California's most accurate traffic reports, I'm Angel Martinez.
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12: A few miles from the glass spires of Midtown Atlanta lies the South River Forest. In 2021 and 2022, the woods became a home to activists from all over the country.
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0: KFI, AM 640. It's Conway Show. Mark Thompson's here. And if you love In-N-Out, but you don't like the line, and you don't want to park and go in because it's a hassle, especially when in Burbank. 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
1: Wow, this is a huge news.
0: But it's not sanctioned by the restaurant. It's sort of a black market way to go. 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
0: Wow.
32: 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Some are charging up to $50 on top of the cost for food.
0: That's worth it, though, if somebody is having, you know, a party and they got 10, 15 people over.
1: Or, if you're just, you know, on the couch and you've got money to burn and you don't want to wait on that line.
0: That's right.
32: In-N-Out refuses to use delivery services, saying it focuses on the fresh food and customer service. Buyers are being warned to use caution. One reporter who tested the service sent a deposit through Zelle, but never received the burgers. That's the real travesty there.
0: Yeah. Oh, my God. Guy's probably paralyzed over it. All right, let's talk about mosquitoes. They're bothering everybody. You get them up there? You get a lot of mosquitoes?
1: Yeah, I mean, more. When you were a kid, there were none, right?
0: Zero.
1: Yeah. And even when I got to L.A., there were none. Yeah, and now all of a sudden, through the decades, there are, there are mosquitoes.
0: And now with El Nino, we're going to get wiped out. Mm. Plus, a lot of them have West Nile. And these, you know, people are getting this potentially fatal dose of West Nile, and they're being hospitalized, and some people are passing away.
1: Hang on a second. How is it when you say a lot of them have West Nile? Like, where? Which ones?
0: Double what it was last year.
1: Okay.
0: All right. Let me see. West Nile in Los Angeles. Let's see what the numbers are here. Okay. West Nile in Los Angeles County is experiencing the highest number of West Nile virus cases in nearly a decade.
1: Wow.
0: Over 200 people reported infections and 10 people have died.
1: It's serious stuff, man. Yeah. West Nile, you can definitely die from.
0: And that kind of infection can paralyze you as well. You know, if you do make it, you might spend a considerable amount of time in the hospital and then be in pain for 9 months afterwards.
1: Yeah.
0: So West Nile is not the way to go.
1: Yeah. Wow.
0: All right, let's find out. You know, I don't know if you know this. We've talked about it on the show. Only the female mosquitoes bite.
1: I did not know that.
0: Yeah. The males have other crap to do. They're not interested. They got their own game going.
1: They have their own punch list of things to do.
0: You've never been bitten by a male mosquito, ever. It's just the women that will take a bite out of you.
1: Wow.
0: That's right.
32: Mosquitoes are swarming.

0: prompter, mosquitoes are swamping L.A. Right. and residents are, but then there's nothing wrong with that sentence.
1: Okay.
0: You can't complain about
1: all
0: it. Right, I mean, and the way she kind of chuckled, at least on the air, she kind of made it sound like she's not going to sweat it too much.
1: But did news directors, if you screw up a word in a newscast, do they talk to you about that?
0: Not that I know of. I mean, I think I've been with anchors, in fact, a very high-profile anchor in San Francisco who struggled reading. I mean, it was clearly a problem for her. She was struggling, and people were making fun of it on the radio. And she was very high-paid, very high-profile, came from a big network job.
1: Oh,
0: and,
1: wow.
0: And then was made an anchor, but she'd never really been an anchor of a newscast, nightly newscast.
1: Right.
0: And in this case, she had to do an early and late. Anyway, the point is she was struggling. I think with her, they put her with a coach, like a high-end coach, to help her with prompter. Prompter, there is a real, there's a trick to it. And if you know the trick, you're going to be in better shape. And if you don't...
1: What's the trick?
0: The trick is actually to, I'll share this with all the boys and girls who want to read prompter. And now everybody's got their own prompter on their phone and stuff. So my trick was always, I'm reading a line ahead. So whatever you're hearing me say, I've already registered that in my mind.
1: Oh, really?
0: And in my brain, and I'm saying, I'm not reading the word and saying the word at the same time. So
1: great.
0: That okay. lets me see when there's a typo, when there's a puncture. It's not easy to do, but right. if you can do it, it'll help you.
1: The you real know? Good ones, you can't see their eyes move.
0: Right. And no, and that's positioning of the camera. So if the camera is too close to the anchor, then you see the eye. It's called prompter eyes. But that's not the anchor's fault. You should be able to move the camera
1: back.
0: Wasn't
1: that a song? He's got teleprompter
0: Betty,
1: eyes.
0: Betty prompter
1: Betty
0: eyes.
1: Brown, yeah. All right, yeah. We got to take a break here. I'll come back and
0: glad
1: tell you
0: we could, you know,
1: more of the Skeeters.
0: Broadcasting 101, everybody. I'm here for you.
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3: Good to go, but don't get crazy. I'm Michael Crozier, live from the KFI 24-hour newsroom. The piers and the wedge in Newport Beach have reopened after a weekend of coastal flooding and dangerous surf. City spokeswoman Giorgio Rios says the tide receded enough to reopen those areas, even though the surf is still high. She tells KTLA they were fortunate not to have a repeat of the massive flooding on Friday.
4: Once we declared the local emergency, we were able to bring in so many more resources to really then bring in heavy machinery, shore up our coastline to protect the infrastructure and the community.
3: Rios says visitors should stay out of the water and off those berms, as the high tides and dangerous waves could keep causing problems through tomorrow. It could be an avalanche of robocalls before November 3rd. It all depends upon a decision from the Federal Communications Commission. ABC's Jim Ryan says a conservative anti-tax group has asked the Republican-dominated FCC to loosen the rules on political robocalls, including those that use voice clones.
5: The best-known example came during the 2024 presidential primary, when the AI-generated voice of then-President Biden urged New Hampshire voters to stay home.
3: The proposal before the FCC would allow political robocalls to cell phones without the prior consent of the recipient. The automated speed cameras have been installed at four intersections in LA's mid-city and west side areas.
6: The first cameras are scheduled to begin operating October 26th. They're part of a citywide effort to slow dangerous driving. Councilwoman Katie Jaroslawski says they were installed at La Brea and First, Fairfax and Clinton, Melrose and Hayworth, and La Cienega and Pico Boulevards. Once they're activated, drivers going 11 miles or more above the posted speed limit will be sent warnings for the first 60 days. After that, citations start at $50. Because they're considered civil violations rather than moving violations, they won't ding your driving record with the DMV. Amy King, KFI News.
3: President Trump's on the campaign trail again in Ohio. Speaking at a campaign rally in Youngstown, Trump touched on the war in Iran.
7: It's going to end very soon. And as soon as it ends, your gasoline comes down.
3: He says prices are lower than they were than the Biden administration, and Biden didn't do anything about Iran. One of the scariest parts of Halloween is the price of candy. That's gone up 71% in the last 5 years. Experts say it's because most of our chocolate is made with cocoa imported from Africa.
8: They have been plagued with a bunch of weather problems.
3: Texas A&M economist David Anderson says supply chain issues also driving up the prices, but that's not stopping Americans from filling up the buckets. A survey by the National Retail Federation says people are expected to spend more than $4 billion in Halloween candy this year. Southland weather from KFI. Chance of showers goes away as the night moves in. Cool temperatures through the night, lows above 50 degrees. Tomorrow, sunny and then hotter again, back up 5 to 10 degrees. Highs above 60 at the beaches, above 70 Metro LA, Orange County, mid-70s, Palm

0: Springs area in the Inland Empire, close to 70 in the valley and around 70 in the Antelope Valley. Maybe 20 degrees cooler between now and Thursday. And then through the weekend, maybe a little bit cooler, maybe. Right now, 64 in Tustin, 63 in Laguna Niguel, 60 in Chatsworth, 62 in Van Nuys. Let's get to a crash in Culver City.
1: It's on that South 405, right at the 90. That's where a few cars got into it, and it looks like the left lane is blocked. Trying to get everything cleared off to the shoulder, but delays are back enough from just about the 10. If you see this, #250, keyword KFI traffic. Also, let's check out Mid-City. It's still a little crowded on that 10 eastbound. This is right in between just about La Cienega, looking better by Western. Kind of crowded out of Silver Lake, South 101 from Silver Lake Boulevard to the 110. And you've got a problem in the Cajon Pass. This is the 15. Traveling northbound, coming up on Cleghorn, that's where a crash has been blocking the right lane, and you're on the brakes away from Kenwood. With Southern California's most accurate traffic reports, I'm Angel Martinez.
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14: 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It's Conway Show. Mark Thompson's here. And the Dodgers lost earlier this evening, this afternoon. They'll come back and play at Dodger Stadium Wednesday, Thursday, and Friday. The Rams, I'll give you 5 seconds. Maybe you're taping the game. I'll give you a courtesy flush here. or is that something else?
15: I don't know what it is, but it sounds funny.
14: Rams 27, Bills 27. It's a pretty close game.
15: Defensive struggle.
14: But the Rams can't stop these guys. This defense is not working.
15: Apparently not.
14: Not working. It's supposed to be one of the best defenses in the world.
15: I mean, the one big... The thing they talked about was that the Rams have a great defense and the Bills have a great offense. Yeah. But anyway, so it goes.
14: It sucks. All right, let's get back to these mosquitoes so you don't die from West Nile. I'm going to warn you that you got to do something about the standing water around your house and put that mosquito spray.
15: Oh, yeah.
14: That DEET. I put that all over myself. I thought I was going to pass out.
15: It does. It's pungent. It's a very.
14: I don't even know if it's good for you to put that many chemicals on your body.
15: I'm sure it's not. But I mean, it's better than getting bitten by a West Nile infected mosquito.
14: I guess. We'll see.
16: The pests have remained active well into the fall this year. And the weather combined with El Nino conditions has helped make Los Angeles and much of Southern California a breeding ground for mosquitoes.
14: Great.
16: A breeding ground for mosquitoes.
14: We're now known as the breeding ground. When I was growing up, there were zero mosquitoes in the San Fernando Valley. It was a big dry desert, and you never got bitten. Now it's all you do.
16: Health officials say the best way to protect yourself is to eliminate standing water around your home.
14: Okay. Well, you have 20 neighbors, all of them can go out and get rid of their standing water, but one guy who's 95 doesn't know he has a pool in the backyard and it's filled with water, and now he's breeding them for the whole neighborhood. Yeah. The whole neighborhood's getting wiped out by this guy.
15: You need the whole community in on it.
14: Everybody.
15: Sure.
14: Everybody jump in.
16: They also recommend wearing long sleeves and pants and using an insect repellent that contains DEET.
14: Right.
16: The LA County Department of Public Health says there have been more than 200 cases of West Nile virus and 10 deaths this year. West Nile virus is spread through the bite of an infected mosquito.
14: Oh.
15: They left out the female part, huh?
14: That's right. They don't like to report that.
15: Yeah.
14: I will, though. Female mosquitoes bite you.
15: Because the guys are...
14: busy.
15: Too busy doing stuff,
14: you're saying. They're just hanging out.
15: And they have other stuff to do.
14: That's right. They fly around and they just, I don't know what they do.
15: You don't think that they're kind of the vagrants of the insect world, hanging out at like the equivalent of the mosquito liquor store?
14: All they do is they hump the mischief makers.
15: I see.
14: The female mosquitoes.
15: Yeah.
14: That's all they do. All right, there's a luxury loophole. California cracking down on this luxury car tax loophole. I bet you and some of your wealthy friends are in on this, Mark.
15: Sure.
10: California lawmakers are cracking down on residents who have used the so-called Montana loophole whenever they registered their vehicles. For decades, drivers registered luxury vehicles specifically in Montana through liability companies to avoid paying state and local taxes. Now, that's because Montana has no sales tax or registration fees.
14: What?
15: Wow.
14: Did I just hear that right?
15: Yeah, that's pretty great.
14: What?
10: Now, that's because Montana has no sales tax or registration fees.
14: You don't have to pay to register your car in Montana?
15: Apparently not.
14: God almighty. What are we doing here in California?
15: But I think you have to be a resident, to register.
14: Okay. Yeah. All right, then move.
15: So these are the rich people who have places in Montana?
14: Second homes, yeah.
15: Yeah.
14: Yeah.
10: The California Department of Tax and Fee Administration... well, they estimate that more than $20 million in tax revenue has been lost over the past couple of years because of that Montana loophole.
14: I'm not a huge fan of billionaires. I understand that they work their asses off to make the money. I get that. But have you ever played the game Monopoly?
15: Sure.
14: How does the game end in Monopoly?
15: When you have, the other person goes...
14: one guy owns everything.
15: Yeah.
14: He owns all the property, all the money, all the homes, all the hotels. He owns everything.
15: Right.
14: That's life in the United States. There's always one guy who has everything.
15: No.
14: And we're all left with the breadcrumbs.
15: No, and it's getting worse and worse, of course.
14: It is.
15: Yeah.
14: And that's why it's on the ballot, that billionaire's tax.
15: Yeah.
14: And it's going to pass because people are pissed.
15: Yeah. It's always interesting to me when I look at the numbers and the polling on it that it's even close at all, because affects no one who's voting, essentially.
14: Right.
15: You know what I'm saying?
14: That's right.
15: All you're doing is taxing a group. You will be untaxed, and you're just going to get revenue from it. Now, maybe it's a good idea. Maybe it's not. Maybe it's not a perfect tax. Maybe it shouldn't. It should only tax some form of assets that have been realized. You can get all of that. But the point is, if you're a voter, it's a no-brainer. It's sure tax the billionaire, isn't it? It just seems like
14: sure. But the problem with that, obviously everybody knows, is if you start to tax these lads and lasses, that they'll move to another state.
15: They always threaten that, but they don't do it. And the reality is there's a lot to keep them in California. In fact, already they complain about the taxes and they don't move. I mean, I get it. Once in a while you'll get Musk saying, I'm moving my factory to Texas, And it turns out moves part of his factory to Texas. The rest of it is still up in the Bay Area. I mean, there's a lot of those threats, but let me just make a point. You're not going to get the tax money from them then if they leave the state. You mean the tax money that you're not charging them already? You're not going to get it?
14: All right, so notable billionaire departures. Larry Page is worth $274 billion.
15: Right.
14: He's gone.
15: Mm-hmm.
14: Sergey Brin.
15: Right, from Google.
14: $253 billion. He's off to Miami.
15: Okay.
14: Mark Zuckerberg, $239 billion. He's going to Miami.
15: Right.
14: Peter Thiel. Is it Thiel?
15: I think yeah,
14: it is,
15: right? Thiel.
14: Right. PayPal. And he's worth $27 billion. He's one of these dirt poor billionaires. he's moving to Miami.
15: Yeah.
14: Travis Kalanick.
15: Right. He started Google. I mean, started Uber.
14: Right. $8 billion. I don't know how he's getting by. He's going to Texas. Don Hankey, car loan magnate. He's worth $8 billion. He's going from Malibu to Vegas. Oh, what a life he's got going, huh?
15: Yeah.
14: Taking $8 billion to Vegas.
15: Yeah.
14: You can play those machines all night, not worry. Oh, I'd love to do that. Steven Spielberg, film director worth $7 billion. He's leaving. He's going to New York City. He's not going to like that. You know, he's moving from one high-tax city to another.
15: Yeah, I mean, and again, these are billionaires who are not paying taxes already. So what do you care if they leave the state? You're not getting that tax money.
14: Then why are they leaving?
15: Because there are a lot of other taxes here on businesses that make it harder.
14: I see.
15: I mean, at least that would be one reason. They go to Florida, which is where most of them are going.
14: Right.
15: It's, you know, it's easy street from the standpoint of taxes.
14: Why they're going.
15: And they make all kinds of deals with those guys. I mean, it's a real, you know, pay-to-play type setup down there, I think.
14: That's exactly right. Yeah. All right. John Denver, 29 years ago today. Or the last couple of days, I think. I don't know what the exact date is here. He was flying his homemade plane, and it took a dive, and that was a wrap on John Denver. One of my favorite people in the world. I met John Denver.
15: And where did you meet him?
14: My uncle Dan Dalton owned a house up in the Encino Hills, and we were at his house for Thanksgiving one year. Beautiful man. I love that uncle of mine, Dan Dalton. Like he was a blood relative in my family. I liked him like he was like a dad. I mean, I really liked that man. I love that man. One of my favorite people in the world. So at Thanksgiving, he said, "Oh, I got a house guest here. I'm teaching him, stage presence." He's teaching him stage presence. I'm like, "Oh, what's his name?" John Denver.
15: Wow.
14: Before my uncle taught John Denver. John Denver was too nervous to go on stage and perform. And my uncle Dan Dalton corrected that for him and made it comfortable for him to go up on stage. And if he didn't have my uncle, he would not have had a career.
15: That's extraordinary because he was so easygoing on stage.
14: Yeah, but he was paranoid.
15: Wow.
14: He was paralyzed.
15: That's wild.
14: And my uncle probably threw...
15: Yeah, a little, medicinal marijuana.
14: Those little cigarettes.
15: Yeah.
14: You know what I mean?
15: Mellowed them out.
14: I'm doing weed. I'm doing the weed mime. Mellowed him out. But it was 29 years ago that he passed away, and I miss that. I miss both.
15: Sad. He was a great advocate for the environment. He was great in every way. A great composer and
14: that's right. You
15: know, and performer. Yeah.
14: And we come back. I'll play a little piece from John Denver, one of the greatest guys in the world. It's Conway Show. Thompson's here. We're live on KFI AM 640. More screen.
0: A water quality advisory is in effect for all county beaches through noon on Thursday because of the runoff from rain that can carry bad stuff to the ocean, making it unsafe for swimming. Russian bot traffic on the internet's dropped by more than 99% because of Ukrainian drone strikes on major data centers. 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Crash in Irvine.
1: So this wreck has been reported on the 5 southbound coming up on Culver Drive, right lane block. Delays backing up away from Jamboree. In Culver City, they're getting this wreck out of lanes 405 south before Venice Boulevard. Two left lanes had been blocked. Make that the carpool in two left. Delays off of the 10 and then ahead coming up on the 90. An earlier crash looks like it should be out of lanes here. Coming right up at the 90. At last check, the left lane was blocked. If you see that it's still blocking, pound 250 keyword KFI traffic. With Southern California's most accurate traffic reports, I'm Angel Martinez.
11: 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Halloween's creeping up.
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28: Hey, I'm on vacation every single day because I love my occupation.
14: They scored! Hey, I'm on vacation. Score!
15: Woo! Now they got to get the PAT to send it to overtime.
14: Yeah, if you're recording this, sorry. Sorry. But the Rams were down to a minute 20 left and they had to go 80 yards. Or 70 yards. And they did it. Now
15: they need the point after.
14: They're behind by 1 point.
15: To go to overtime.
14: And you need overtime.
15: Yeah, I do.
14: Because you have the Rams minus 2.5?
15: 2.5, yeah.
14: You need OT.
15: Yeah.
14: I'd like to see them get 2 points here and just win the game outright. Let's see what they're going to do. Rams 33, Bills 34.
15: They're going to kick.
14: And 5 seconds left.
15: Their kicker doesn't really inspire confidence in me, but
14: yeah, he doesn't look like
15: him. He missed one earlier, but
14: he's not going to miss this. If he misses this, they throw him off the team.
15: Yeah, I think you're right. He makes it.
14: All right, 34-34, 5 seconds left in this game.
15: Yeah,
14: and Magic Matt Allen can't believe it. Is that the name of the quarterback?
15: That's a deep cut. Yeah, who was that? Wasn't he a DJ?
14: Yeah.
15: Magic Matt.
14: Magic Matt Allen. He was on Kiss FM. He was one of the big guys in town.
15: Oh, yeah,
14: for a
15: back in the day.
14: Yeah. I remember playing poker at that guy's house. I used to have a lot of fun.
15: He had a big like backyard where he'd have a bunch of people over, and they had cigars and, you know, music and people hanging out. Yeah, poker game, right?
14: It was the greatest house in the world. I mean, you could just do anything you want.
15: Where was that? Sherman Oaks? Where was it?
14: Encino.
15: Encino,
14: yeah. He had a house. And I remember playing poker at Magic Matt Allen's house. And it was June. It was June 5th.
15: Yeah.
14: And I said, hey, Matt, when does the Christmas tree come down? And he says, I leave it up there. I didn't have time to take it out. It was 6 months after Christmas.
15: Wow.
14: And that Christmas tree was still up. 6 months.
15: Once you've had it up for 6 months, you're like kind of now looking at Christmas. And
14: it's an early one now.
15: Every day it gets closer. Yeah, exactly.
14: But how about the fire hazard?
15: Oh, no. It's a bad idea.
14: All right. Rams 34, Bills 34, 5 seconds left in this game. And they're going to, if they don't run it back here for a touchdown, that's going to be a wrap. And that is a wrap. Overtime. Rams, Bills, OT.
15: Yeah.
14: And now we say, if you win the flip of the coin, do you take the ball or give the ball?
15: I think you give the ball. Yeah, that way you know what you need to do, I think, right?
14: Right. And you always have four downs.
15: Right.
14: You have to go for it. I mean, if you're down three,
15: you know what,
14: down
15: you seven. Know. In this game, clearly it's going to be touchdowns. I mean, neither team at 34-34 can hold the other. I mean, it's crazy.
14: Yeah.
15: It's kind of what was advertised, a shootout.
14: Well, if the Rams get a field goal, then the Bills get a field goal, then it's whoever scores next wins.
15: Right.
14: And Allen's out there right now.
15: But, I mean, they're not selling for field goals tonight. At this point in the game, they're going touchdowns. So the first team to score a touchdown, both teams get the chance to get the ball, right?
14: Right.
15: So you just know if the Bills score a touchdown, you need to score a touchdown to, you know. And then after that, I think it's the next.
14: Right, then the next point.
15: It's the next point.
14: So if you're on the East Coast right now, first of all, this is a great telecast because East Coast, West Coast, very popular teams, especially the Bills, have an unbelievable following. They have probably the best fan base, if not one of the best fan bases in all of sports. They're just a great, you know, city that loves these Bills.
15: Yeah.
14: And the Rams have got to win this game.
15: Let me just run this out with you for a second. If you know you can't seem to stop them tonight, and they can't seem to stop you tonight, then maybe you want the ball first, because you'll have to score a touchdown. That's your view, that you have to score a touchdown. And by scoring a touchdown, then you know they're going to score a touchdown. You'll have the ball next, which means if you score even a field goal, you win.
14: Oh, that's interesting.
15: So I think you take the ball here.
14: Yeah,
15: actually.
14: I didn't think about that.
15: Yeah.
14: Yeah.
15: This is all of a sudden a sports talk show. Everybody who wanted to watch this game is watching it. I don't know why we're talking about it.
14: Look, I was born and raised a Rams fan. You were a Bills fan.
15: Sure.
14: You spent a lot of time in Buffalo.
15: Oh, yeah. No, I love Buffalo. Love the Bills. Love the, you know, I've, it's, and you know this from Cleveland, the Eastern industrial cities, there's just a great community there and they love their sports. And so it's hard to be in and around Buffalo without, you know, getting into the Sabres and the Bills and, you know.
14: Let me ask you a question. If you had $1,000 on this game and you could only one scenario could happen, either A, you win your bet, or B, the Bills win, what do you take?
15: I have to win my bet. Of course.
14: So you you wouldn't mind if the Bills lost as long as you won the bet?
15: I mean, I have to pull myself out of that part of it. I'm not worried about the Bills surviving.
14: Oh, that's great.
15: They just need to drop this game. They'll be fine.
14: So you're a Bills fan who would like to see him drop this game.
15: Yeah, exactly. I mean, do it for the fans.
14: That is so classic, man.
15: That's
14: one of the reasons I can't bet on these Rams, because I can't watch them lose. It drives me crazy.
15: Yeah.
14: When the Rams or the Dodgers or the Lakers or the Kings lose. And it just drives me nuts. I don't know why it is. It just it bothers me. And I take it personally. I'm in a horrible, foul mood when Milwaukee beats the Dodgers.
15: Yeah.
14: I
15: but, I mean, the Dodgers are coming back to Dodger Stadium, where, I mean, again, they lost two on the road. You know, it's kind of the arithmetic.
14: No, I get the arithmetic, and I get why it's depressing and why it's fun to watch them lose. But I wish I was like Steph Oosh. Steph Oosh could give a rat's ass who wins this game. It's not going to change your life at all if the Bills win or the Rams win. Isn't that true?
2: That's true.
14: Yeah. What about if the Dodgers win the World Series? Does that change your life at all?
2: It'd be pretty cool. Three-peat.
15: Right. Maybe that's the right attitude.
14: This is the greatest man in the world.
2: That's the going thing, right?
14: Yeah. He's the greatest guy in the world.
2: Three-peat?
14: Yeah, three-peat.
2: Okay.
14: That's exactly right. No National League team has ever done that. What's the movie where the guy walks on water at the end? It turns out he's God.
2: Oh, Bruce Almighty?
14: No. What's the...
15: You're talking the George Burns movie? Oh, Peter Sellers?
0: Being there.
14: Okay. Steph Oosh is Peter Sellers.
2: Okay.
14: In Being There. Everyone thinks, that guy's probably, you know, not got anything going on. And turns out he's God.
2: Hmm.
14: That's Steph Oosh. Steph Oosh, everyone looks at him like, I don't know whatever, he's got anything going on in his life. Turns out he's got more going on than everybody else.
15: I mean, it's possible.
14: Combined.
15: Exactly. It's possible that the mild-mannered.
14: That's him.
15: Bored up guy. Yeah.
14: You got to see that movie, Steph Oosh, Being There.
2: Okay.
14: And you are the Peter Sellers character.
2: I'll throw it on the list.
14: Yeah. Please watch it. And you know, take the edge off, if you know what I mean. And watch that movie, and you are Peter Sellers.
3: You kind of spoiled it, though, didn't you? You gave the end away.
14: Okay. Look, it didn't come out this summer, baby.
3: I never got to the end of that movie, and now I don't need to.
14: Okay. All right. It came out 56 years ago.
3: I never got to the ending.
14: It's not a permanent window that's open for, you know, movie endings.
2: No, but that'll be fun to take the edge off and just check it out.
14: Relax. Watch it. You are Peter Sellers in Being There.
2: Okay.
14: And now the Rams have lost the game.
2: Oh, no.
15: Not yet.
14: Oh, he got him at the end.
15: That's just amazing how porous the Rams secondary is. They can't seem to defend, you know.
14: I know. Well, they got a couple guys that are all banged.
15: And also, to be fair, I mean, this the Bills are tough. They've got, you know, Allen can rip it for 35-yard runs also. I mean,
14: He just did 45 yards.
15: Yeah.
14: All right, we're watching this game. He should have had a touchdown. He's probably pissed at himself. He got caught from behind. Those receivers, when they get caught from behind, is really embarrassing.
15: Yeah, the Bills, but he puts them at the 22, which is...
14: I know, it sucks.
15: Yeah.
14: All right, live. It's Conway and Thompson, more now with Crozier. God.
0: Conditions along the coast making things messy and chaotic in Long Beach, where homes are falling into the ocean and streets are covered in sand and water.
4: As high tide came in, so did the water and sand. A guy in a bobcat and crews with shovels made quick work of the mess near Craig's house. He was out walking his dog, Pearl.
6: She doesn't like all the commotion. Her favorite pee spots are gone.
4: Craig says he's never seen anything like this in 30 years, and it didn't have to be this bad, with about a dozen homes destroyed and more in danger.
6: There's a dredge that's supposed to put a million yards of sand to make a new beach. What they've been putting it off is probably $300 or $400 million.
4: His home's okay, but he thinks this little peninsula community has been changed forever.
6: I hate to see such an iconic spot destroyed, which is what's happening. So.
4: In Long Beach, Jason Athenson, KFI News.
0: Krista Pike, the convicted murderer in Tennessee whose execution didn't go as planned, has been discharged from the hospital. Her attorney's trying to commute her sentence. And legal expert Brian Buckmeyer says the government needs to do some evaluating.
7: We've begun that process of saying this is what happened in terms of what went wrong with Krista Pike. Here's how we resolve this issue. And they're going to make the argument that it's still safe.
0: Pike was set to die from lethal injection, but was still conscious after the procedure. President Trump's floating the idea of renaming the Atlantic or the Pacific. President made the suggestion during a rally in Tennessee over the weekend.
8: So we need a river, we need an ocean. So I was thinking of either the Atlantic or the Pacific. We call it Trump Ocean or Ocean of the Americas, something like that.
0: Trump made the comments after pointing to his efforts to rename the Gulf of Mexico and Lake Ontario. We'll take a look at the freeways when we come back.
14: All right. Let's talk about Prize Picks. Oh, yes. Man, oh, man. 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
0: Sky's clearing up overnight, clearing and getting a little hotter tomorrow, a little hotter each day through the week, and maybe down a smidge over the weekend. Right now, 62 in San Juan Capistrano, 64 in Stanton, crash in Culver City.
1: It's that southbound side of the 405 coming up at Venice Boulevard. They're clearing it out of the carpool in left lane, and traffic's already starting to look better coming off of the 10 freeway. Slowing in north, make that the downy side of the 605 southbound. Delays approaching the 105 West connector, and that connector looks pretty full right now, finally opening up once you make your way onto the 105 westbound. I don't have reports of any problems there, but that connector sure is busy. If you see any problems, pound 250, keyword KFI traffic. You're looking good in the Cajon Pass, 15 northbound between the 215 merge and the 138. With Southern California's most accurate traffic reports, I'm Angel Martinez.
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14: KFI AM 640. It's Conway Show. Mark Thompson's here. Rams are in overtime. And the Bills made a successful completion. And the guy had nothing but green between him and the end zone. And one of the Rams clipped him in the heel, just barely caught him. He fell down around the 30-yard line. The next play, the Bills fumbled. The Rams have the ball. If they score, they win, and they have it on the 34, 35-yard line. if the Rams score, the Rams win. And it's second down and 10. I need to tell you this because of all the bad news that we've had in the last couple days with LA sports teams. Dodgers down 2-0 against Milwaukee. The Kings off to their worst start in franchise history. 59 years. And they're 0-4. They've never been 0-4 to start a season. I know they had two overtime losses. I get that. And there was no such thing as overtime losses back in the old days. I get that. But they've had four straight losses to start the season. And that's never happened before. So we're running thin as LA fans. Clippers aren't knocking it out. The Chargers, I believe, are 0-5. And so we're in a drought, a sports drought. And the Rams can pull us out of this with a win over Buffalo. Tied 34-34. That's what a tie is. And if the Rams kick a field goal here, they are going to win. So I'm very nervous about this.
15: But they're not yet committed to a field goal. It's 3rd and 6, and they've still got some.
14: They're going to commit to a field goal unless they make this 6 yards.
15: Got to get closer, though.
14: They're going to call another timeout. What's going on with this team? All right. Let me tell you real quickly. During this timeout, I've got more sporting news for you. It's turning into a sports show. Well, that's what time of year it is, Mark.
15: Of course it
14: Basketball, baseball, football, and hockey are all in session in October.
15: And look, I mean, and you've got the local team on the air, you know, in a dramatic situation. But two local teams.
14: It's time for Dodger baseball playoffs. How about that? Tomorrow, your back-to-back world champion Dodgers take on the Brewers in Game 3. It's not technically tomorrow. It's Wednesday, but you know what I mean. National League Championship Series, first pitch is at 5 o'clock. 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Galpin Ford broadcast booth. The Rams, now it's timeout by the Bills. The Rams are 3rd and 5. Where is it? The 35-yard line?
15: Somewhere? Yeah, around the 30 maybe. Yeah.
14: And the Rams are, again, tied at 34 in overtime at SoFi Stadium.
15: Yeah, 33 of Buffalo. So this is like a key.
14: That's the play there where they should have had a touchdown. And he clipped his heels and saved the touchdown.
15: Yeah, and you're right. I mean, I think that would have been it.
14: Easily would have been it. He would have been home free. And then on the very next play, fumble. And I think it was recovered by Arnold, right?
15: It was, yeah.
14: Yeah, all right. While we're waiting to see who's going to win this Rams game, let me play this for you. John Denver, 29 years ago today, passed away in that plane accident up near Monterey, California. One of the greatest men in the world.
5: John Denver had spent thousands of hours in the air. But on October 12th, 1997, a badly placed fuel selector helped turn a short afternoon flight into his last. Mm. Denver had recently bought an experimental long, easy airplane. He was an experienced pilot with more than 2,700 hours in the air. But he had only about 2 hours in this particular type of plane. And this particular plane had been modified. The builder had moved the fuel selector from between the pilot's legs to behind his left shoulder. That made it extremely hard to reach while flying.
14: Oh, man. How about that? The button that opens up your reserve tank is very difficult to get to.
15: That's just crazy.
14: It's outrageous.
15: It's such a design flaw. I mean, it's amazing.
14: Yeah. Well, it's a homemade plane.
15: Right. That was exactly.
5: It wasn't even labeled, and during his checkout the day before, Denver had trouble reaching it. Before taking off that afternoon, a technician told Denver that the fuel was low and offered to add some more. Denver declined. He said he only planned to be up for about an hour. At 5:12 that evening, he took off from Monterey.
14: Rams just had their field goal attempt blocked! Blocked!
15: Unreal.
14: By the Bills.
15: Unreal.
14: The Bills take over with 4 minutes, 11 seconds left. And whoever scores the next points wins the game.
15: I don't know why you don't get that ball closer anyway. They just ran the ball three times into the line, you know, just
14: to, I don't know why you don't fire this
15: because
14: man.
15: This way you're because you have to kick it so far.
14: Oh my God. I can't take this anymore.
15: You can't get the lift on the ball.
14: Too much incoming bad news with LA sports teams. Unreal. I've got to stop with these games.
15: Unreal.
14: I got to stop. And look, it almost went in.
15: Yeah.
14: It was a couple feet short of going in still, even after it was blocked, after it was touched. This is going to be a wild end. So now if Buffalo gets a field goal, they win.
15: That's right.
14: I can't take it anymore. I can't take it!
15: Pretty rough.
14: The bad news with LA sports teams just got worse. And the Rams now have to hold Buffalo.
15: I mean, the gift you were given was this terrific defensive play that punched the ball loose and gave you the ball.
14: That's right.
15: How you can squander that this way. There's going to be a lot of second guessing. I don't know why you just go with three runs into the line when the ball is so far out.
14: I don't understand.
15: Maybe the answer is, you know, hey, everything, they just outplayed on special teams with that block.
14: Possible.
15: Anyway, all right.
14: There we go.
15: Good times.
14: Rams are.
15: It's not over yet, but it's close.
14: It's not over yet, but it's not looking as good as it was.
15: You can see over from here.
14: 2 minutes ago. And now first down.
15: Josh Allen just ripped it for 30 yards.
14: Oh, my God.
15: Yeah.
14: All right. We're live, sort of, on KFI AM 640. More with Crouch. God.
0: Bail hearing's been delayed till Friday for a couple in Arcadia charged with child abuse and other crimes in connection with their children born through surrogates. The European Union's put sanctions on nearly 1,600 Russians and companies linked to the country's arms industry and also targeted 77 people accused of taking part in sham elections in occupied parts of Ukraine. From your Toyota Dealers Traffic Center, we make it easy. Crash in Carson.
1: It's on the 405, making your way southbound at Avalon. That's where a couple of cars got into it. They should be off to the shoulder. But if you see something different, pound 250, keyword KFI traffic. Tow truck's on the way, so they've got a little bit of work ahead of them. Also, we're heading out to the 55 freeway. This is southbound at Chapman in Orange. Kind of low on details, but we have reports of a crash right there. And in Monrovia, on the 210 eastbound at Myrtle, that's where a stuck car, it's out of lanes. It was blocking the right lane. Highway Patrol slowed everybody down so they could get everything off to the shoulder. Traffic's picking up right there at Myrtle. With Southern California's most accurate traffic reports, I'm Angel Martinez.
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19: What's happening, fellow sports fans? It's Andy West. Let's look back on this day in sports history, October 13th. We'll start off today back in 1903 in the first World Series. It was the eighth game of a best of nine. The Boston Americans beat the Pittsburgh Pirates 3-0 for the title. The Americans, also known as the Pilgrims and later as the Red Sox, raised their championship flag over the Huffington Avenue grounds. They played there until 1912, and then they moved to Fenway Park. Today in 1960, Bill Mazeroski opens the bottom of the ninth inning with a home run off Ralph Terry of the Yankees to give the Pittsburgh Pirates a 10-9 win and their third World Series victory. And today in 2001, in a do-or-die playoff game with the Oakland A's, Yankees shortstop Derek Jeter saves his team's season by throwing out Jeremy Giambi at home plate after the throw from right field missed the cutoff man. The play, referred to as the flip, is considered one of the greatest defensive efforts in Major League Baseball history and allowed his Yankees to advance to the next round and then eventually to the World Series.
20: Derek Jeter with one of the most unbelievable plays you will ever see by a shortstop.
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3: Three staccato cries of Mayday and an eyewitness report of a mid-air explosion is about all that is known this morning of the British Columbia air disaster, which yesterday claimed 52 lives.
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14: Coming up on the next Gary and Shannon show.
15: A cold case from 1960. An 8-year-old was killed. You'll never guess who did it.
14: The Gary and Shannon show starts tomorrow at 9.
15: KFI AM 640. It's Conway Thompson's here. Rams have lost. The LA drought in sports continues. Buffalo just scored a field goal in overtime, and the Rams are now 2-3. This team that was supposed to be measuring their ring fingers for Super Bowl rings is now on the brink of disaster. 2-3. 2 wins, 3 losses.
16: Yeah, that was a tough one for sure. That was a tough one.
15: Yeah. It's gonna be a tough year for a sports fan.
16: Yeah. I mean, again, Dodgers are still in it.
15: That's right. Obviously, Dodgers are going to come back and win the World Series.
16: And, but the Rams just had a great opportunity with their defense forcing a fumble in overtime. And then they squandered it. I mean, I also think there was a coaching question, once you get the ball, I get that it's in field goal range, but it's not super close. I mean, why not get it closer?
15: I am with you.
16: Anyway.
15: All right. Well, let's get back to more news.
16: Is there other sports we could talk about, Tim?
15: No, that's it. That's a wrap. It? I am done with sports.
16: All right. This is it. This is the end.
15: Yeah. Although I will tell you that Dodgers are the only thing we got going for us now.
16: It's a lot. I mean,
15: the Rams S the bed, the Kings S the bed, the Clippers, the Chargers. It's a big run. It's time for Dodger playoff baseball. Back-to-back world champs take on the Brewers at Dodger Stadium for Game 3 on Wednesday. 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All right, hotels. A lot of people are going to be traveling for the holidays, Thanksgiving, Christmas, Hanukkah, Kwanzaa, New Year's. Mm. And you want to know how clean your hotel room is.
16: Sure.
15: Let's find out together. All right. Ding dong with these hotel rooms.
17: I hate hotels. I find them disgusting.
18: I'm so grossed out, honestly.
15: See, that's the opinion of some people. 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I've never had a problem.
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15: Right, you're going to get by.
16: Yeah, exactly. 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
0: Elements that come in when you walk in. Harmful germs can hitch a ride on shoes and wheeling suitcases, including E. coli and staph that can sometimes lead to infections.
15: Oh, please. Who's getting staph from a rolling suitcase? Where are you in life?
0: One study traced an outbreak of norovirus, a highly contagious stomach bug, to a contaminated hotel carpet.
16: Wow, how did that happen?
15: I don't know.
0: When housekeeping...
15: I don't like to think about it.
0: When housekeeping staff vacuumed, they spread the virus.
15: Ah.
16: But how much
0: should you be worried? 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First up, a five-star hotel, the Ritz-Carlton by Central Park.
15: That should be clean, the Ritz-Carlton.
16: Yeah, I would think so.
15: For $700 a night, spotless. They should repaint every time. Every time a new guy shows up. Repaint, recarpet.
0: Ron Anderson is a certified environmental inspector.
21: 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What do you think?
22: Let's give it a shot.
0: We swabbed for bacteria and viruses by the door and near the bed. We also swabbed the bathroom floor, where people are usually barefoot.
21: Do you think we may find less bacteria because it's tile?
22: So I think 50-50, you know?
15: Not committed to it much.
22: 50-50.
15: Yeah. Guys doesn't want to make a commitment.
22: You know, reason why? Toilet?
21: Oh.
0: Unlike carpet, hard surfaces are easier to disinfect. Next up, we went to a three-star hotel room, the Hilton Garden Inn Midtown East, where Ron also swabbed the carpet and the bathroom floor.
15: I like that chain. The Hilton Garden.
16: Sure.
15: There's one in Reading that's beautiful.
21: My theory is maybe it'll be cleaner because it's a small size, quicker, easier to clean deeply.
22: You know what? Let's see.
0: With all samples collected, we sent them off to the lab for testing. 1 week later, we got our results.
15: Here we go.
0: The Ritz-Carlton's tiled bathroom was the cleanest surface we tested.
15: Did you hear that?
16: Yeah.
15: Ritz-Carlton, if you guys can afford that, I know it's expensive. That's the move so far.
0: The Ritz-Carlton's tiled bathroom was the cleanest surface we tested. Almost germ-free.
15: Wow. Attaboy, Ritz. There you go. The Ritz. Putting on the Ritz.
0: The carpet, however, did contain a bacteria called Pseudomonas, capable of causing skin infections and notorious in hospitals because it can cause pneumonia if it enters the lungs.
15: Okay, well then just stay in the bathroom where it's clean.
0: We took our findings to infectious disease doctor Aisha Appa.
16: Wow.
21: So Pseudomonas concerns
16: you. They really ran this out. I'm impressed.
15: Yeah. Aisha Appa?
0: Disease doctor Aisha Appa.
15: Aisha Appa. What's going on?
0: Aisha Appa.
21: So Pseudomonas concerns you.
23: It does. It is common in the environment, especially around water, but it can also cause infections that are hard to treat.
0: She says it's unlikely to infect a healthy person, but concerning if you have a weakened immune system. In a statement, the Ritz-Carlton said they take cleanliness seriously and followed established cleaning protocols, adding at this hotel, rooms are cleaned daily with deep cleaning at regular intervals throughout the year. At the three-star Hilton, the carpet had similar types of bacteria.
15: Uh-oh.
0: But it was the bathroom tile that had the most harmful germs, including a small amount of MRSA, an antibiotic-resistant bacteria that can cause...
15: Wow, MRSA?
16: That's really trouble. Yeah, that can mess you up for life.
15: Yeah.
0: Including a small amount of MRSA, an antibiotic-resistant bacteria that can cause serious skin infections. Hilton did not respond to our request for comment. But there's good news. Despite the ick, Dr. Appa says as long as you're healthy, don't have any cuts on your feet, and practice good hand hygiene, you don't have to be overly concerned about germs on the floor.
21: Should we wear slippers or not in a hotel room?
15: Oh, that's a great question. All right. Should you wear slippers in a hotel room?
21: Should we wear slippers or not in a hotel room?
23: These results wouldn't make me change hotels. Slippers optional for your own comfort, I'd say.
16: What?
15: What?
16: Based on what you're saying with the MRSA stuff, I would say you want to wear slippers.
15: Yeah, I mean, that strain of that staph bacteria and resistant to a lot of antibiotics.
16: I mean, I get it. I don't know. I don't know why she said, well, it makes you feel more comfortable.
15: Yeah, okay. Where are the slippers?
21: So there you have it. But Dr. Appa stresses that what we found is nothing that a healthy immune system can't handle. If you are a health-conscious, frequent traveler, she does recommend...

0: But she should do that to keep her mom's memory going. I would do that.
1: This is fascinating. The American Lung Association actually weighed in on this. They said, actually, that is a good idea. It's easier to clean hard surfaces, hard flooring. And if you have asthma, consider that. Ask, yeah, like, can I have a room that doesn't have carpet? Mm. In general, you know, I mean, it made sense, right? The Ritz-Carlton bathroom had, like, basically nothing.
0: I didn't know you could do that. You can ask for a room with no carpet?
2: I don't think you can. I mean, you can ask for it at the Ritz. I don't think they have them.
1: Because you can disinfect and sanitize, yes, that surface, right, very easily.
3: I mean, what about you guys, slippers, socks people?
4: I'm not really.
3: I'm not either.
4: I mean, once
3: not
4: you go
3: either
4: in the bathroom, you, I guess
3: like
4: you should
3: it's
4: put
3: my
4: a slipper
3: feet on. I kind of let it rip. What about, yeah, you?
5: I feel like whatever I got's worse than whatever's in the room.
3: Yeah. There's something to say about it.
5: Hotel's got
3: to
5: worry about me.
0: Yeah. All right. No. Rams lose. Dodgers lose. Rough day in sports in Los Angeles. I can't sugarcoat this for you. We've just had a really bad sports day in L.A. Just terrible. All right. But tomorrow,
2: my mood was lifted by seeing you, Conway, and I'm sure there are others in the audience who like listening to you and whose mood was also buoyed by listening to
0: you. All right. Tomorrow, your YouTube show goes on.
2: It does. The Mark Thompson Show.
0: Yeah. The Mark Thompson Show tomorrow at 11 a.m.
2: At 11:30.
0: 11:30.
2: Yeah. You can watch it anytime. It's YouTube, sir. It's on iHeartRadio also.
0: All right.
2: All right, thanks, Conway. Love in, seeing you, man. Next week, we'll do it again.
0: We'll continue here. 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
7: Recovering and prepping. I'm Michael Crozier, live from the KFI 24-hour newsroom. The mayor of Long Beach says the city will be working to make the coastline more resilient in the future to destructive conditions like the ones from ex-tropical storm Rachel. Rex Richardson says the city's now moved into recovery from flooding and coastal erosion.
8: This is work that's going to take place over the course of 3 months, and you'll see again to start next week with rebuilding the beach, bringing sand back to the beach to help protect those areas.
7: Some homes on the beachfront in Long Beach have been red tagged following the high tides and rough surf conditions caused by Rachel. The worst of the coastal flooding appears to be over in Newport Beach. Officials there still urging caution. Newport Beach City spokeswoman Georgia Rios says the protective sand barriers held up over the weekend that helped prevent more serious flooding from the powerful surf that forced the closures of the piers and the wedge. She tells KTLA they have now been reopened.
9: Because of the tide has receded a little bit more, we still have high surf, but we did want to reopen both piers as well as the wedge, which was from the jetty to M Street.
7: National Weather Service says the peak flooding threat has passed, although high tides and dangerous waves could cause more flooding through Tuesday. Actor R.J. Mitty, best known for playing Walter White Jr. on the hit TV series Breaking Bad, has died. His representative confirmed his death but did not disclose a cause. Mitty had cerebral palsy, just like his character on the show.
10: So you'll talk to Lewis, right?
11: You killed Uncle Hank. You killed him!
7: Mitty became a prominent advocate for people with disabilities, working with organizations including United Cerebral Palsy and Shriners Children. R.J. Mitty was 34. Federal agents have searched the home of Minnesota Congresswoman Ilhan Omar in D.C. as part of a criminal investigation. Democratic leaders in the House called it an abuse of power by the Trump administration. ABC's Chuck Servison says the search this morning was carried out by agents with Homeland Security investigations.
12: Not clear if she was at home at the time. Sources tell ABC News the action relates to Omar's immigration paperwork.
7: About a month ago, DHS Secretary Mark Wayne Mullen said there was an ongoing federal investigation into Omar. He claimed that she married a brother in order to bring him to the U.S. She denies that. Florida is cleaning up after Hurricane Isaias, which killed at least four people, knocked out power across the southeast. The storm hit Florida's panhandle Friday night as a Category 2 storm before weakening as it moved inland. More than 100,000 Florida homes and businesses still without power today. Florida Governor Ron DeSantis says at some point half a million customers were in the dark.
13: We anticipate to continue to see the remaining power outages that are left to be remedied throughout today and into tomorrow for some of the more harder hit areas.
7: DeSantis says most of the damage came from falling trees and strong winds, not storm surge. And a game-worn autographed Michael Jordan road jersey from the 1998 NBA Finals has been privately sold for $14 million. ABC's Sivertson says that's according to Pennsylvania-based Hunt Auctions.
12: It says it's the highest price ever paid for a piece of basketball memorabilia. The buyer, Miami real estate investor Ron Furman. It's the third time a Jordan jersey from that 1998 finals has fetched at least $10 million.
7: Why we had to get Severinsen in there to talk about that. Jordan and the Chicago Bulls beat the Utah Jazz in that series. Southland weather from KFI. Chance of showers going away through the night. Cool temps. Lows above 50. Sunny tomorrow and then back up again. Another 5 to 10 degrees.

0: beaches. Highs above 60 at the beaches. Above 70 Metro LA Orange County. Mid-70s out there near Palm Springs. Close to 70 in the valley. Around 70 in the Antelope Valley. Maybe 20 degrees hotter between now and Thursday. And then a little more heat getting into the weekend when it'll cool down a little smidge. Right now, 62 in Dana Point. 62 in Anaheim. 58 in Diamond Bar. 56 in Simi Valley. There's a breakdown bus in South LA.
1: And all of this is happening on the westbound side of the 105 connector to the 110 northbound of Metro bus, taking up the right lane. Last we heard, the mechanic is on the way. Carson, 405 south on the Avalon Boulevard off-ramp. We've got a car there. Looks like this one crashed into a pole, and it's partially blocking that exit. Costa Mesa, broken down motorcycle, 405 south right before Fairview Drive. Carpool lane is partially blocked, so this motorcycle there with a flat. And in Santa Monica, 10 east right before Lincoln, a broken down car stuck in the right lane. With Southern California's most accurate traffic reports, I'm Nancy Hernandez.
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0: That's only two games we've got. You know, they got to get the four games before they move on. And this actually is good for baseball, not the Dodgers series, but the Cleveland series. If Cleveland beats the Floridas and they go on to the World Series, and maybe they win the World Series, that's the lowest payroll in baseball. So it puts a hole in all those arguments that the Dodgers every year buy the World Series if the team with the lowest payroll wins the World Series.
1: Sure. It would seem to suggest that you could do it without just throwing money at it.
0: Right. And a lot of my family is from Cleveland. I know the vibe there. I know the flats. I know the Terminal Tower, the whole downtown area. I know where people were partying Saturday night when they won, or Sunday night. When was it? Sunday night or Saturday night? I don't know what day it was. They all combine, you know.
1: Get
0: all crazy. Since COVID, I can't tell you what day it is.
1: Yeah.
0: You know, I think it's Thursday.
1: Foggy, you got that COVID fog.
0: That's right.
1: Yeah.
0: I've got the fog, but I think I had it a little before COVID.
1: Yeah, that's the tough part, distinguish how much is COVID and how much is you.
0: That's exactly right. Yeah. Speaking of fog, did I tell you it's Bob Miller's birthday?
1: No, he didn't mention it.
0: Oh, yeah.
1: I know it's a big day to you.
0: Yeah. Okay, let's talk about your girl, Selma Blair.
1: Yeah, what happened with her?
0: What's going on with her?
1: Yeah.
0: She's flying across country and goes berserk on a plane.
1: She's on some kind of meds or something? Is that what's going on?
0: I don't know. Let's find out. But she was fighting a flight attendant. She fought a passenger. She banged her head on the bulkhead. She kicked a cop when she landed in New York. And now she's in a lot of trouble. She will not be on your next flight.
1: Yeah.
0: I believe she's on the do not fly list, and I think that is extended to all airlines.
1: Wow, that's a bad way to go.
0: Yeah, so she can't fly anymore because she can't behave.
2: This just into the newsroom. Actress Selma Blair was arrested after reportedly causing a violent incident on a flight from LAX.
0: Wow.
2: This happened late last night aboard a Delta Airlines flight heading to JFK in New York City. Police say they responded to a call about a physically abusive passenger.
0: And, you know, the pilot had to radio ahead, saying we need cops and paramedics when we pull up to gate Bravo 22. That's B-22.
1: Oh, cool.
0: But he has to take the time out of his flight and transmit that, maybe instead of looking at the gauges or whatever, and that whole plane could have gone down.
1: That narrative is a bit of a reach.
0: It could have hit a school, and all the kids could have died. And then the parents come rescue the kids and they die.
1: I didn't realize what a moment was going on.
0: Could have been 10,000 people dead.
1: They're really quite lucky then.
0: That's right. Very lucky. Yeah,
1: that's great. Yeah. Wow.
2: Later identified as Blair. According to TMZ.
0: I don't know anything she's in. Does anybody know who that is? Selma Blair?
1: Yeah, I'm sure Nikki knows what her story is.
3: Was she in Cruel Intentions?
0: Wasn't she the crocodile hunter?
1: Yeah, there's Crozier.
3: She was in The Sweetest Thing as well.
0: What was she in?
4: Legally Blonde. She was in that.
1: Blonde.
3: And she might have been mixing her meds with alcohol because she does have MS.
0: Oh, she does.
1: Yes. Tim, would you like to rethink what you said?
0: Nope.
3: Yeah, she was diagnosed in 2018.
0: No, I'll tell you why I'm not going to take it back. Because that reduces all the well-behaved MS flyers.
1: Yeah, you're right. You're right.
0: They hold it together.
1: Yeah,
0: this woman did not.
1: Yeah, she's got to know what med she's on and where her
0: situation is. And she should have somebody with her to talk her out of those things.
1: Yeah,
0: I bet she flew alone. You know, and if she was flying with somebody, it'd be like, hey, don't legally blonde us here. Don't get crazy. Just start, you know, listing off her credits, you know. Because that actress is like that when you go through their career.
1: Oh,
0: you know?
1: They
0: feel better.
2: According to TMZ, the 54-year-old tried to open the aircraft door midair.
0: Oh,
1: they really don't like that.
0: Not good and impossible to do.
1: Yeah,
0: there's really too much pressure in the cabin for you to do it. You would need 900 guys, bodybuilders, to do that.
1: Or a super strong Selma Blair.
0: Maybe.
1: You know, made super strong because of her drugs, the medication she's on.
0: If you see somebody going at the door to try to open the door and you're at, you know, 50, 45, 50,000 feet, they ain't going to open that door.
1: Hmm.
0: Too much pressure.
2: Leading to a confrontation with crew members. Blair allegedly punched a flight attendant and bit another one.
0: Oh,
1: wow.
0: What's going on with this woman?
2: Her rep tells KTLA she, quote, experienced a medical emergency that led to the alleged conduct.
0: All right. I don't know if that's an excuse or not. I don't know.
2: Blair was reportedly put in restraints on the plane.
1: I mean, that's pretty bad, man. It doesn't matter, really. If you're suggesting you're taking medication on a regular basis that has that side effect to make you kind of psychotic, I mean, you have to warn someone ahead of time.
0: Yeah, or drive to New York.
1: Yeah, which is clearly what she'll be doing from now on.
0: Because she could have seriously hurt these people.
1: Oh my God, it's frightening.
0: Yes, and how about the kids on the flight? You know, there's probably children on that flight.
1: I mean,
0: yelling and panicking.
1: You want to build that scenario now?
0: Yes, they all could have died. Everyone could have died. Everyone in the United States could have died.
2: Blair was reportedly put in restraints on the plane and was taken into custody upon arrival. She was being
0: That, by the way, I looked up the route that flight took. It went the northern route. So it went up, I don't know why I know this, but went up towards Nevada, over Utah, and then across the northern United States. Well, you know what they have across the northern United States, Mark? That's where all our nuclear bombs are.
1: Oh.
0: And so if that plane came out of the air and hit one of those bombs, the whole country could have died.
1: Wow, you really have some seriously dark narratives going.
0: I'm glad it didn't happen. Yeah. Glad it didn't happen.
1: I didn't realize how close we were to that kind of tragedy.
0: That's right. You're lucky to be here.
2: Yeah. She was being transported for evaluation when she allegedly kicked a Port Authority police officer in the head.
0: Okay, so she bit a flight attendant, punched a flight attendant or a passenger, and then kicked the cop once she got to New York.
1: Wow.
2: Then assaulted a nurse at the hospital.
0: Oh, Blair.
1: Well, I think the evaluation is pretty well over.
0: What's going on with you?
2: TMZ is reporting the state has charged Blair with 2 counts of assault, but it's unclear whether she faces charges for the mid-flight incident.
0: She will. She's going to face charges.
2: But it's unclear whether she faces charges for the mid-flight incident.
0: Trust me, 100%. There'll be charges.
1: I agree. Come on.
2: The FBI is now investigating.
0: Uh-oh.
1: Oh.
5: The FBI.
0: You don't want those guys with the windbreakers on you.
2: The FBI.
0: Yeah. They're not cool, man. They know a lot. They know a lot. They're going to make your life miserable. Don't do it. Don't get crazy in the air. Don't do it.
2: The FBI.
0: The FBI. How about that?
2: The FBI.
0: That's right. They're going to come after you. All right, it's Conway and Thompson. We're live on KFI. L.A. as a city has just gone in the toilet. We got to come back for Game 3, Game 4, Game 5, Game 6, Game 7. Dodgers have got to put it together. We've got to win. We're live on KFI. More now with Crowe.
6: Mexican drug cartels are stealing high-end rental cars and SUVs from the U.S. to move drugs. Officials say drugs are given heavy ballistic-proof steel plating, firing ports, and gun mounts. Disneyland says it's scaling back plans for a massive new parking garage in Anaheim as part of a nearly $2 billion expansion project. From your Toyota dealer's traffic center, we make it easy. Let's head out to a fire in Sherman Oaks.
7: This is on the southbound side of the 405, right before Valley Vista. They're still investigating as to what's burning on the side of the road. That's on that 405 South. South LA, 105 westbound, connected to the 110 northbound. A broken down Metro bus still blocking the right lane, but it looks like you've got a mechanic and possibly a tow truck already there. So they're in the process of hopefully moving that bus out of the way. In Carson, 405 South on the Avalon Boulevard off-ramp, that's partially blocked by a vehicle that struck a pole and a stalled motorcycle. This is in the Costa Mesa area, 405 South, right before Fairview. With Southern California's most accurate traffic reports, I'm Nancy Hernandez.
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21: Coming up after 4 o'clock tomorrow on the John Cobalt Show. Do you know what? Coming up after 4 o'clock tomorrow on the John Cobalt Show, you know why housing prices are so high? Well, there's a shortage of housing. And one of the reasons for that is the California Environmental Quality Act, known as CEQA. Well, Prop 45 would change that. Yes on Prop 45, says our guest. Coming up tomorrow on the John Cobalt Show.
0: KFI AM 640, it's Conway Show. Mark Thompson is here. And the Rams came within 4 or 5 inches of completing a Hail Mary and tying this game up before halftime. So they go into the locker room down by 6, I believe, right? 13?
1: Yeah, 13-7.
0: All right. So we'll keep an eye on that game for you. OnlyFans model. There's a trial going on. OnlyFans model. She's accused of stealing from rich men that she met online. It sounds familiar. Yeah, a lot of guys online, they get buzzed and they think they're the only person in that woman's life. They get close to her, think it's going to be a touchdown. And it turns out it's all a ruse.
4: The criminal case against the former model and social media influencer accused of stealing from men she met online is moving forward. A court has ruled that Ava Lavie is competent to stand trial. Her case was suspended back in August after one of her attorneys declared doubt over her mental competency. Lavie has pleaded not guilty to 6 felony counts, including burglary and grand theft from alleged victims she met on dating apps. She's due back into court on Monday.
0: You know, I was at a Super Bowl party and this young lady happened to be there. And I thought it was odd that she was wearing an ankle monitor at the party. You know, she's attractive. Yeah. And you don't normally see attractive women wearing ankle monitors at Super Bowl parties. Yeah, I think your mic's off there. Yeah. But
1: yeah, it's true. I guess I was trying to figure if it was like maybe at a Halloween thing, but not at a Super Bowl thing.
0: Or you know what? Maybe they should have given one to everyone, you know, the fake ones, just to make her feel better.
1: Oh, what a clever idea. You know? And did you ask her about why she had it?
0: I didn't feel like I was that close enough to her to belt that
1: out. The play, if you want to feel, you know, as though you can land on that flight deck without, you know, like just on the first pass.
0: Sure.
1: Either way, you have to warm her up. And I would say to anyone, I'd say, I've been there, brother. I've been there. You open with like, you've been there. You know what I mean?
0: For your time. I see.
1: And so what do they ring you up for? Then you get in for the question. They feel like, oh, he's one of us, you know, you know?
0: I don't know. I think that's it's a personal question that I guess I could have asked her, right? What the hell? Okay. But I will say this. She introduces me to a guy there, and I don't know who he is. He's just a guy, and he's wearing a San Francisco 49ers hat on. And I said, it's been rough, huh? Since, 49ers have gotten there a couple of times, but just happened to be just not closing the deal on that Super Bowl. And he was pretty funny guy. I could see how he's a politician. He's a politician, this guy. And he's pretty funny and smart and really great with people. And I talked to him for about 20 minutes. And then I was with a buddy of mine there. And he says, "Do you know who that was that you were talking to for the last 20 minutes?" And I said, "No." And he said, "That was Eric Swalwell." And I didn't know that was him.
1: Wow.
0: So Eric Swalwell at that party, talked to him for 20 minutes. And then this OnlyFans chick has an ankle monitor. I felt like I was in prison.
1: Now, how do you know she was an OnlyFans person?
0: That's a great question. I heard that she was on. She's one of those chicks. We did the news story on her on this station, you know, for the last couple of years. Because she has been accused of stealing from older gentlemen.
3: She's a former penthouse pet.
0: Is that right?
3: Yes.
0: Oh, wow. Man. All right. So it was interesting party.
1: Wow.
0: You know, Eric Swalwell and this chick who's robbing old people. So,
1: man,
0: I just got some food and split. I thought that that crew was in the diamond lane. I don't really travel that fast.
1: You know, I had an interaction with the editor of and chief of the guy and owner of Penthouse magazine.
0: Is that right?
1: It was my first big interaction in broadcasting. Can I tell you this story real quick? Because I was an intern at a television station. I've been trying to get this internship. I was just a teenager. I was like, you know, just trying to get into the industry. And I've been trying to get it for a long time. I was still in high school, whatever. And I got this job as an intern, okay, unpaid, but it's on this daytime talk show. And I was so excited. It's my first day. I'm very nervous. And I go into the studio, and the entire studio is really dark, except for the area with the two chairs and the host, you know. And in the primary chair as guest is Bob Guccione, who is the owner of Penthouse magazine. So, and at that time, he was kind of at the height of his powers with, like, his shirt was open with that medallion, like, whatever. He was, like, very, you know, very 70s or, you know, whatever. And he talked like this. He talked exactly like this. And so one of the hosts asked, "Would you like a coffee or water or something?" And he said, "I'd love a cup of coffee." And they said, "Mark, you know, Mr. Guccione would like a cup of coffee. Can you get..." And then the host asked, "Cream or sugar?" And he said, "Yes, cream and sugar." Okay. But he said it like, "Yes, cream and sugar." So now super nervous because I also have never made a cup of coffee before. I have no idea even what cream and sugar is, like how much. I mean, I know what it is, but I just don't know how much to give him. So I get the cup of coffee. I go over, like now I'm in the shadows where the coffee machine is or where the coffee pot is. I pour it into one of those styrofoam cups and I pour all of this sugar in. Like it was a lot of sugar, dude, and some appropriate amount of cream. But the sugar was way, way high. And but it wasn't, you know, that was in retrospect. At the time, I felt like, oh, he wanted sugar. He wants to taste the sugar. So I bring it back. I'm practically, my hand is shaking. I'm so nervous. I'm giving it to Bob Guccione. And this is my first day as the PA on the show. And I hand it directly to him. And then I walk back into the shadows. And he takes a sip of the coffee. And I'm just thinking, I can't believe how I know I've screwed this up. And he says, this is the best cup of coffee I've ever had.
0: That's great.
1: This is the best cup of coffee I've ever had. I go, oh, my God.
0: Buddy, I do understand, though, when you get around celebrities, you get nervous. A buddy of mine was working for a film studio. I think it was it was Orion Pictures. And on his first day of work, his name is Robbie Fox. He's also a writer. His very first day of work, he's 19 years old. He's a PA. And he goes into a screening room because there's two guys in the screening room watching dailies, you know, stuff they shot yesterday. They're watching dailies. And he walks in and he introduces himself. He goes, hi, I'm Robbie Fox. If you need anything, I'm the PA for this room. Please tell me. And the guy turns around. It's Rob Reiner. And my buddy's the biggest Rob Reiner fan in the world. So he says, oh, you're Rob Reiner. And he says, yeah, I'm Rob Reiner. He goes, I'm Robbie Fox. I'm here to help everybody out. I'm the PA. So if you need, you know, anything to eat, you need anything to drink, you need, I don't know, like packages or anything, I'm your guy. And Rob Reiner turns to him and goes, oh, okay, well, go get us some packages. And he left the room not knowing what to do. He goes, Rob just asked me to get him packages. He goes, well, I don't know what that means.
1: That's very funny.
0: When we come back,
1: I like the story where you were the PA for Nick Nolte and became his like buddy.
0: Oh, that's true
1: and,
0: story.
1: I mean, it was, and so Conway and Nick Nolte are like getting hammered on the ride back to Malibu every day.
0: It was down and out in Beverly Hills. Yeah. Paul Mazursky, the director, personally picked me to watch and to be the handler for Nick Nolte because Nick had a tendency to drink.
1: Yeah,
0: and they thought, well, if there's a PA with him, then you know we keep an eye on him. So they picked me, which is the worst guy in the world, because all we did is we left a lot at Disney. We're doing Down and Out in Beverly Hills, the first Touchstone picture for Disney. We would leave Disney and we would go right to a 7-Eleven and pick up 2 6-packs of beer and we'd finish them in the limo all the way to Malibu.
1: That's unreal.
0: And then, you know, he would be in the morning.
1: He'd be fine.
0: It's as if he's never had a drink in his life.
1: He was one of those guys who could just hit the ball.
0: Yeah.
1: Dick Van Dyke was the same way. He talked about the fact that, you know, he calls himself a drunk during that entire time of the Dick Van Dyke show. And yet on the set, he said, I'd never had a drop when I was on the set. When I was at work, I didn't have a drop.
0: But really?
1: Said, yeah. But when I went home, man, I just got plastered.
0: Man, if you have an opportunity, watch Mary Poppins again. Mm-hmm. And the script supervisor was so intimidated by Dick Van Dyke that she wouldn't tell him when he dropped his accent. So there's 4 or 5 scenes in Mary Poppins where he loses the accent.
1: I never knew the reason. People make fun of the fact. He makes fun of the fact that he doesn't have a great accent.
0: That's right.
1: Accent.
0: Yeah. But because the script supervisor was intimidated, she wouldn't tell him.
1: That's the reason?
0: Yeah. Uh-huh. And you know, so halfway through the film, it's like, hey, so where are you going, Mary? You know, like, where's the accent, bub? He even talks about it.
1: Yeah. Why don't you tell him? I don't want to be the one to tell him.
0: That's right. Yeah. All right. It's Conway Thompson's here. Bad day for the Dodgers. Not so great for the Rams, but we'll get him. We're live on KFI. More now with Croce.
6: Number of homes have been destroyed. Many others still in danger in Long Beach where the waves hit the shore.
2: The strong surf has taken several homes on this little stretch of Long Beach Peninsula, and VR is hopeful that his beachfront house can be saved.
19: By adding a lot more sand, maybe 3,000 to 5,000 pounds of sand.
2: Sand that he and other homeowners chipped in to buy.
19: Spending $4,000 to protect a $4 million home is a fraction of expense for us.
22: And you're doing that. The homeowners are doing it.
19: Most of the homeowners are chipping in and doing it.
2: He says Long Beach is doing what it can in a chaotic situation. Not everyone agrees, but he'd rather focus on action than blame. In Long Beach, Jason Athenson, KFI News.
6: President Trump says U.S. Ambassador to Greece Kimberly Guilfoyle might get fired. Reports surfaced alleging she used her official position and links to the Trump family to get money from donors.
23: Well, we're looking at it. Yeah, we're not happy.
6: Guilfoyle is an ex-Fox News reporter and has been the ambassador to Greece since last year. Also ex-Donald Trump Jr. ex. Three blue-eyed mountain lion kitties have been discovered in a den north of Simi Valley.
24: Researchers say GPS tracking suggested P-113, who wears a monitoring collar, had been spending an extended period of time in one location, which indicated she may have a new litter. So they hiked up, found the kittens, and gave them a quick checkup. The two female and one male kittens appear to be healthy. Biologists say the kittens could eventually play an important role in the survival of Southern California's mountain lions, especially if they're able to reconnect with other mountain lion populations by using the new Wallace-Annenberg Wildlife Crossing, which opens in December. Amy King, KFI News.
6: The kittens are expected to stay with their mother for about 18 months before venturing out on their own. Sky's clearing up overnight tonight, clear and getting a little hotter tomorrow, a little hotter each day through the week, maybe down a little bit through the weekend. Right now, 62 in Fullerton, 63 in Costa Mesa. Breakdown dead ahead, Long Beach.
7: So this one's a stalled vehicle on the 710 South right before Willow. Semi reported in the two middle lanes waiting on a tow truck. South LA, similar situation, but we're dealing with a metro bus on the 105 West connector to the 110 Northbound. This one a little different. Tow truck already on scene. Mechanic is there. They're just trying to figure out the situation and move that bus out of the way. In Carson, this one is on the 405 South Avalon Boulevard off-ramp. Is partially blocked. A vehicle crashed into a pole. And in Claremont, we're dealing with a crash on the 210 East right before Baseline Road. Most of that action is now sitting along the right shoulder. With Southern California's most accurate traffic reports, I'm Nancy Hernandez.
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0: Conway Show. This guy's great. He's about 520 pounds. James Bowl, I believe, is the man's name. And he eats a lot, but odd combos. In this video, he's eating sticks of butter dipped in frosting, like pre-made Pillsbury frosting. And there's 8 sticks of butter and 3 jars of pre-made frosting. And here we go.
1: Okay, we're going to eat a little snack. One of my favorite snacks, you guys. Oh, take a bite.
0: Wow. Mm. Half a stick butter. In frosting. Wow. And he's got a smoke detector going off in the background, and I guess he doesn't hear it, or, you know, it's not edible. Maybe he should eat the alarm.
2: So is this the guy that, I mean, he's eating this, but then to the side he has a whole plate with just stacks of cubes of, or sticks of butter?
0: That's right, yeah.
2: Oh my gosh, I've seen this guy.
0: Yeah, it's straight insane. Sticks of butter with Pillsbury pre-made frosting.
3: Now I remember because he does start every video. Mood you guys.
0: Mood you guys. I started saying that over the weekend. My daughter's like, please, you got to stop. Mood you guys. Let me see if I can get him to do a mood you guys. I think it's at the beginning. Mm-hmm. Let me see here.
1: Hey, we're going to need a little snack.
0: No, he didn't do one here. Okay. So that's him eating butter with frosting. Now let's find out how big his Domino's pizza order is. It's just for him. Domino's. Let's find out how much this lad is going to enjoy.
4: Hello, thank you for choosing Domino's. Would this be carry out or delivery?
5: Delivery.
4: All right. And the name has, it pops up as James?
5: Yes.
4: Is that correct? All right, what can I get for you today?
5: Can I get 2 large pepperoni pizzas?
0: That should be it. Yeah, got one guy, 2
6: one
0: large.
6: One should be it.
0: Right.
4: 2 large pepperoni pizza, all right.
5: And then can I get 2 large thin crust pepperoni and then 1 pepperoni jalapeno?
4: All right.
5: And then can I get an order of your 16-piece wings?
0: Wow.
6: Wow, this is incredible.
4: What sauce for that?
0: And it's all just for him. There's nobody living with this lad.
6: Wow.
5: Can I get a buffalo?
4: Buffalo. All right.
5: And then can I get an order of your pasta?
4: Pasta. Would that be the Alfredo one?
5: Yes.
6: Oh, my God.
4: All right. Is that it for you today?
0: No.
5: No. And then can I get an
0: order? That's just warm-up.
6: Wow.
0: That's the, you know, the warm-up stage.
6: This is extraordinary.
5: Order of your cheesy bread?
4: Cheesy bread. All right.
5: And then can I get the lava cakes?
4: Lava cakes. How many lava cakes do you want?
0: 9.
5: 2 orders.
4: 2 orders. All right. Is that it?
5: No, and then can I get some cinnamon twists?
6: Oh my! This is
0: and he's gonna, and he eats it all. Wow. when it gets there.
6: Wow!
4: Cinnamon twists. How many?
5: 2 orders as well.
4: Okay, is that it?
5: Nothing. And then can I get a 2 large Diet Cokes?
6: Yeah, Diet Coke.
4: Right there. 2 large Diet Cokes. All right.
5: And then can I get the cheesy bread comes with marinara, correct?
0: Yes.
4: Yes, it does.
5: All right. That'll be it.
4: All right. Your total comes out to be $158.62.
0: $158 at Domino's for one guy.
6: That's just incredible.
0: Now, I'm suspicious of this because he's a very popular guy. He's got a lot of followers, but there's nobody close enough to him to say, you know, we got to hit the brakes here.
6: But do we actually see him eat that stuff?
0: Yes.
6: So he's not just putting it on.
0: No.
3: Yeah, he's a mukbang guy, so he'll eat it on camera.
0: Wow. Is that what that means?
3: Yeah.
0: Mukbang?
3: Yeah.
6: Mm. Wow.
0: So, and you've seen him do this, right?
3: I haven't seen him do it, but I've seen other people do that. Yeah. Like the competitive eaters.
0: This guy, and then when the food gets there, they speed up the video, but he does eat all of that crap. Man. And he seems very happy.
6: Wow.
0: It seems like he enjoys every bite.
6: That's extraordinary.
3: That sounds awesome.
0: It's a great Domino's commercial. You know? Load up. $158 at Domino's. You got to really, really have an appetite.
6: What does this guy do for... I guess he makes some money off of his channel?
0: That's what he does. Man. That's where he makes only his only money is off the channel. But he buys a brand new car. He's got a new house. He's got.
6: Now, is it OnlyFans or YouTube?
0: No. YouTube and all the other social media.
6: Wow.
0: But he's,
7: that would be hilarious, OnlyFans.
6: Well, is OnlyFans only... They only take their clothes off on OnlyFans?
7: No, they do some straight stuff, but it's like things like feet and things like that. It might fit in there.
0: Yeah.
7: Some proclivities.
3: There's female versions of that that I'm sure make some pretty good money.
0: Yeah. I thought he had more... Let me see how many subscribers. James Bola on YouTube. That can't be his big one because he has 23,000...
7: TikTok was his huge one.
0: Yeah, TikTok. I think you're right. Yeah, TikTok is where I think he's huge.
3: Yeah, because I think he's a Gen Z guy.
0: Yeah. Although, what am I saying? He's huge everywhere he goes. He's 518 pounds. How much could you eat out of with Domino's?
3: I thought I was cool because I could eat a whole large pizza by myself, but
0: that
3: is like demolishing me. I could do the large pizza and probably the lava cake, and that'd be it. I couldn't do all that stuff.
0: Their new Domino is great.
3: Yeah.
0: That personal pan pizza.
3: Oh, yeah. It's really good.
0: It's awesome.
6: Yeah. It's like a deep dish.
0: Yeah, exactly. Yeah,
6: that's really good. I love deep dish.
0: But I do notice, though, you have to loosen your belt and loosen your shoelaces because you will pop a lace or a belt with the salt content in that sucker.
3: Yeah.
0: But that Domino, that small pizza from Domino's is terrific.
3: It's just perfect.
0: And I've never been a huge Domino's fan. I like the thin crust, but I'm not, head over heels. But that personal Domino pizza is going to wipe out Pizza Hut because it's great. It's great. All right, it's Conway Thompson. We're live on KFI. Dodgers lost. But the Rams are still in this game for Monday Night Football, at least for now. We're live on KFI AM 640. 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
8: Nope, they lost. The father of two young boys killed in a pair of botched double murder-suicide attempt in Pico Union's in custody in the hospital. UCLA says climate change helped fuel record levels of extreme rainfall worldwide in 2024, and the current El Nino could lead to another record for heavy rain in 2027. 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
9: So that something is a pickup truck, another car. So a couple of vehicles involved in this mess. It's on the 710 northbound right before a Firestone. Right lane is off limits. And we're looking at a backup from about Imperial Highway. That stalled Metro bus is still out there in South LA on the 110 or on the 105 West connector to the 110 northbound. Right lane is partially blocked. Should be clearing up anytime now. Claremont, we're looking at a wreck on the 210 East before Baseline. Most of that action now sitting along the shoulder. And in the Santa Ana area, 5 but northbound, this is on the Broadway off ramp. A couple cars involved, and actually they've revised that. It looks like it's a spin out facing sideways on the Broadway exit. With Southern California's most accurate traffic reports, I'm Nancy Hernandez.
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7: Woohoo!
0: Who broke his ankle when he passed out doing his YouTube show.
6: Yeah.
0: And, man, that was scary.
6: It was scary. I thought Tim was having a stroke. And so I went to the emergency room, and they do that stroke test, and they test your heart because they don't know for what reason you're passing out. And turns out it was just dehydration.
0: Oh, is that right?
6: Which I didn't think was a thing. I always thought when you heard that, you know, Mariah Carey was hospitalized with dehydration, it was because she was on, like, some chemicals of some kind. You know, there was something happening that was untoward. I didn't know what it was. But maybe she really was just hospitalized for dehydration, because it is a thing, I guess.
0: You know what I can't stand is, and this has only happened to me maybe twice in my life, where you go have a heart test or you have some kind of, you know, test on, you know, cancer or whatever, you know, and then the doctor calls you, goes, hey, call me back immediately. Right. And then he's not available.
6: That just happened to me with the heart thing.
0: Oh, is that right?
6: Yeah, he, but it was worse than that, because it was, or is the same as that. I called, I step away from the phone for a second, and there's a voicemail saying, hi, it's the cardiologist's office. Please call us right away. The doctor wants to talk to you. I've just gone in 3 days ago for, they do a carotid artery check, and they also did an echocardiogram, I guess it's called. And again, in the shadow of this passing out thing, I'm thinking, maybe they found something. So I call right away. 2 minutes has gone by since their message. And when I called the office, it was like, oh, I don't know. They're not here right now. Oh, no. Wait a minute. I'm thinking, what? I said, they just called 2 minutes ago. I've really, literally only 2 minutes has gone by. I'm kind of trying to keep a sunny disposition as I'm saying, please try to find them.
0: I'm dying.
6: Yeah. They said, please call right away. So then she comes back in line. She goes, well, we can't find them, but if you want to wait on hold, I think they're on the other line, and we'll put you through to the doctor. So I did it. It was like a 6 or 7 minute hold, and it was the longest 6 or 7 minutes. Because you're, for the reasons you said, you're just so worried.
0: Right.
6: And then he comes on and goes, oh, he said, Mark, how are you? I said, you tell me. How am I? I'm calling you to find out. He said, oh, it's pretty good. I don't see any problems there. If it's pretty good, from now on, just leave a voicemail saying it's pretty good,
0: right,
6: but call us for details.
0: Call me when you can.
6: Yeah. Oh, my God.
0: I think they do that because they can.
6: Yeah, they want to make sure that you...
0: You know, it's like when these Caltrans or Highway Patrol, you know, block a freeway off for a fire or an accident. Oh, it seems like it's a little longer than it probably should. I like all the fellas out there, but it doesn't seem like there's any quick, you know, hurry to open that freeway.
6: I love
0: again.
6: When Conway, there's something going down and Conway will count the number of... officers, remember? Right. Yeah, let's see, that's sheriff. Let's count how many from the sheriff. CHP, let's count that.
0: All right, they're all out there.
6: Yeah, so there are 22 guys right in the fire department. All right, and they're all just hanging there.
0: Yeah, we're all paying for that. Steph, who's you probably a fan. Are you a fan of Celeste Pizza?
1: Oh, I've had it several times.
0: Yeah, it's low-end frozen pizza.
1: Oh, yes.
7: But that's Mama Celeste?
0: Yeah, Mama Celeste, I think.
7: Oh, yeah.
0: And I guess they've made their last pizza.
6: Oh, no.
0: Yeah.
6: It's Mama's passed, probably.
0: I believe Mama's moved on, yeah. But this would have been a good mood, you guys. He could have wiped out 30 of these things. Mood, you guys. Yeah, Celeste Pizza is over. They'll be in the stores for the next couple weeks, but they're not making any more, and they've called it a wrap. With Celeste.
2: Celeste frozen pizzas are being frozen out of the frozen food aisle. ConAgra, the owner of the brand, says it's going to be phasing out its Celeste frozen pizzas and has, in fact, already stopped production. The company says Celeste is one of its slower...
0: Worst?
2: The company says Celeste is one of its...
0: Poorest performing?
2: slower brands that doesn't really have a big future. ConAgra CEO said that, quote, it just makes sense to exit two small, really unprofitable brands or low profit brands as soon as possible.
0: They were cheap. I think it was $2 for a Celeste pizza at one point. If you got a coupon, you can get in there and enjoy one for $2. It wasn't bad. It wasn't great. No. I mean, it's not like, you know, you come home and you smell it, and you're like, hey, what are you cooking? And it's like, oh, Celeste. Whoa! Where'd you get Celeste? This is great. I love it. That's not the reaction.
6: I see.
0: If your wife's cooking Celeste, you know that you're close to having the sheriff come get your keys for the house. It's almost over.
6: Wow.
0: Financially.
6: Wow. It's rock bottom.
0: Exactly.
2: Wow. And although production has ended, ConAgra does still have inventory of Celeste frozen pizzas on hand. So if you got a Jones to want to go have one, you'll probably still find them at least for the next few weeks.
0: Yeah, you can still find them. I saw some the other day at the grocery store, but they're going quick. And once they're done, that's it.
2: In your frozen foods aisle. And if you're wondering, there really is a Celeste behind the Celeste frozen pizzas brand. That would be Celeste Lizio, who created the brand back in the 1960s.
5: Oh, wow. We saw they put her image on the box. But hey, go run out, get that microwavable pizza for one while you still can.
2: Yeah. While you can.
5: Thank you.
0: All right. That's over. I guess they got wiped out by these newer, better frozen pizzas. You know, that CPK has a nice barbecue chicken frozen pizza.
6: I mean, when she started that, or was it her? I don't know if they used her image, but when it started, the competition in the frozen pizza aisle wasn't as hot as it is now. I mean, now you really have to have your game, you know.
0: Yeah.
6: Wolfgang Puck's got a pizza. I mean, Gordon Ramsay's got a pizza. I mean, it's crazy.
0: And they all look great.
6: Yeah.
0: Until you get them home. Now you're like, what the hell is this? You know, horrible. All right, real quickly, Taylor Swift is in the news. People are big Taylor Swift fans. Pop artist tops the Billboard 200.
23: On the couch with you guys, let's start with some very big music news. Taylor Swift's The Life of a Showgirl has now hit its 14th non-consecutive week atop the Billboard 200 albums chart. That in itself is impressive, but it also marks a big new milestone for Taylor. This is her 100th career week with number one album. Wow. Billboard began publishing its album chart weekly back in 1956. And since then, there's only been one other act to hit 100 career-spanning number one weeks. That artist?
0: Michael Jackson. Or who else would be number one?
24: The Beatles?
0: I don't think this was created in time to capture the Beatles. Let's find out together.
23: The Beatles.
0: Ah, you're right. It was the Beatles.
3: Thank you. You're welcome.
0: Did you guys get the Beatles down in Australia?
3: Yes.
0: They came by? Mm-hmm.
23: The Beatles.
4: Whoa. Yeah.
0: Did they ever play live in Australia?
3: I'm sure they did, but that was before my time.
7: Did you have to play the records backwards?
3: Why? Because we inhale Satan?
0: That's right.
23: The Beatles.
4: Whoa. Yeah.
23: No surprise there. Right.
0: Wow. Taylor Swift is only second to the Beatles. That's wild.
23: Right. I'm pretty good.
0: Like morning energy laughter over nothing. What are they laughing about? She said, what's the artist? And this woman said,
23: the Beatles.
0: The Beatles. And then they went into hysterics.
4: Oh, yeah.
23: Yeah, no surprise there. Right.
0: Okay. The joke was one of the guys said they were pretty good. And they all fall down like they've never heard anything like that.
23: Surprised there, right? I'm pretty good. It was a total of 132 weeks atop the album chart. Taylor is also inching closer to another Beatles record. Yeah, that Beatles. Earlier this month, Patient Zero became her 16th career number one hit song. The Beatles currently hold that record with 20 number one hits. So will Taylor beat the Beatles?
8: Wow, that's wild.
23: It puts things into perspective with all this Taylor Swift fandom. Now, if she does,
0: if she's going.

0: frozen, you know,
1: when she was younger.
0: Like a pizza, frozen.
1: You know, and then and that's when Kels, what's his name, Kelsey?
2: Yeah.
1: That's when he'll go, let's go! You idiot football guys. All right, we're live on KFI AM 640. More now with Croge.
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4: Recovering for more? I'm Michael Crozier, live from the KFI 24-hour newsroom. About a dozen homes have been red-tagged in Long Beach. A strong surf continues to pound the peninsula bordering Seal Beach, just north of VR's beachfront property. Homes are falling into the water. He tells KFI he knows the homeowners trying to stop that from happening to their places.
5: By adding a lot more sand, maybe 3,000 to 5,000 pounds of sand, and then packing it up with sandbags and making a barrier to stop the flow of water till the city officials get to it.
4: He says they paid for the sand themselves. The coastal flood warning from the National Weather Service expires tomorrow afternoon. A state lawmaker's pushing for more sand on a beach in Orange County.
6: The wicked weather has been eroding sand from many parts of the California coastline, but State Senator Tony Strickland from Huntington Beach is doing something to help.
7: I secured $1 million. We can protect the San Clemente coastline.
6: That portion of the coast plays host to a major transit line.
7: Without the sand, it's caused a major disruption with Amtrak and Metrolink going from kind of Los Angeles down to San Diego.
6: $1 million is said to be able to haul in about 690,000 cubic yards of sand, which is enough to fill roughly 46,000 dump trucks. Jason Campidonia, KFI News.
4: A postal worker accused of beating a white peacock in Pasadena is now facing an animal cruelty charge. The attack on the bird, nicknamed Sugar, was caught on video in August. Pasadena Humane Society says Sugar suffered swelling but no broken bones and has since been moved to a ranch in Northern California. The postal worker is due in court next month. And actress Selma Blair is in custody for allegedly being physically abusive and hurting two flight attendants on a flight from LAX to New York. Audio captured on ATC.com. You can hear a pilot telling air traffic controllers about it ahead of the landing.
8: Yeah, one flight attendant and one passenger that sustained some minor injuries, a bloody nose.
4: Ooh, the FBI is investigating the claims. Air traffic over Riyadh has been closed following attacks by the Houthis at the airport in Saudi Arabia. Military analyst Stephen Ganyard says it's doubtful the Saudis had the ability to hit back hard enough to stop the rebels. He says he doesn't think the U.S. will get involved in targeting the Houthis. Southland weather from KFI. Chance of showers going away through the night. Cool temps, lows above 50. Sunny tomorrow and then back up again another 5 to 10 degrees. A little warmer through the week. Maybe a smidge cooler getting through the weekend. Right now, Lake Forest 58, Cypress 62, Claremont 56, Santa Clarita 55 degrees. That's the latest from the KFI 24-hour newsroom. I'm Michael Crozier.
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0: From the heartland of America and the gateway to the West, good morning, good evening, wherever you may be, across the nation, around the world. I'm George Norrie, and this is Coast to Coast AM. Later tonight, the spirit world. Here's what's happening. One person has died, several others injured in an incident involving a Six Flags roller coaster Monday afternoon in Georgia. The incident took place at the Six Flags over Georgia, about 15 miles northwest of Atlanta. Detectives with department's major crime unit will investigate the incident. Officials not confirming yet how the person died or what caused the others to be injured. Several people wounded in another likely Houthi attack on Riyadh's King Khalid International Airport Saturday in Saudi Arabia. It's the third strike this week on the gateway to Saudi Arabia's capital. Earlier attacks killed four people. Flights were canceled or diverted and airport operations suspended. With more on what's going on in the Middle East, here's Tom Danheiser. Tommy?
1: Well, George, Saudi Arabia's Civil Defense Agency has given the all clear to residents of Riyadh after the military announced the shootdown of incoming missiles fired by Yemen's Houthis towards the capital. One person has been killed and 12 others now wounded in the latest attack on Saudi Arabia's King Khalid International Airport. The foreign ministry says Iran is deeply concerned about developments in the Arabian Peninsula, adding the escalation will only benefit the Israeli regime. Meanwhile, U.S. President Donald Trump said he is considering joining Saudi Arabia in its retaliation against Tehran-backed Houthis in Yemen after a deadly attack on Riyadh's main airport. The Saudi General Authority of Civil Aviation said the attack on King Khalid International Airport in Riyadh on Saturday killed 12 people and injured 309 others. And the U.S.-Israeli-Iran war has triggered fresh security concerns in the United Kingdom after Prime Minister Andy Burnham said Iran's Islamic Revolutionary Guard Corps was almost certainly behind a suspected plot targeting RAF Fairford, a British airbase used by the U.S. military. George?
0: Thank you, Tom. Ukrainian President Zelensky says that Russia continued attacking Ukraine's energy structure despite President Donald Trump's announcement of what he called an immediate energy ceasefire, accusing Vladimir Putin of rejecting Washington's peace efforts and calling for greater pressure on Moscow. So-called smart eyeglasses equipped with cameras and microphones and sometimes hooked up directly to AI systems are already causing massive privacy and other concerns and are facing increasing bans around the world. Let's check in with our expert, Lauren Weinstein, to bring us up to date on this. Lauren, what's this one all about?
2: Well, remember back in 2013 when Google introduced Google Glass? It was a wonky headset with a strange-looking display over one eye. Extremely expensive, and the consumer version only lasted a couple of years, though a more popular enterprise version was supported until a few years ago. Privacy was a big concern with Glass, given the integral camera. Now Google Glass looks like a dinosaur. The market is being flooded with far less expensive and far more capable products, generically called smart glasses, that typically look very much like an ordinary pair of not very fashionable eyeglasses. And these make the privacy problems of Google Glass look inconsequential by comparison. Meta, of course, traditionally a source of privacy concerns, is one of the leaders pushing this tech. In the UK, these smart glasses are now routinely called perv or pervert glasses, and the term seems to be catching on globally. It's easy to see why. While these glasses usually have a little indicator light to show the camera is on, users have become adept at enabling the camera while stopping that camera on indication from being seen, despite actions by some manufacturers who try to disable or otherwise prevent this. The list of ways in which smart glasses are being abused is long and growing longer every day. Often linked directly to big tech AI systems, they're being used to cheat on tests, break rules in courtrooms, harass women in public via face identification systems, and much, much more. Bans against their use are popping up seemingly everywhere. Bathrooms, locker rooms, schools, courtrooms, restaurants, nightclubs, offices, security areas, and so on. Many of these bans and proposed bans are being ordered by governmental agencies at the city, state, or national levels around the world. Fundamentally, these devices are yet another example of those big tech billionaire CEOs shoving privacy invasive technology down our throats that we didn't ask for and that they must have known would be privacy nightmares. They just didn't care. This does fit their standard operating procedure. Very recently, OpenAI CEO Sam Altman said that the world should accept bad things happening in exchange for all the benefits of AI. Easy for him to say. And speaking of bad things, when it comes to privacy, Amazon apparently is equipping all of their delivery persons with smart glasses that will record and analyze everything they see all the time. It's ordinary people, not these CEOs, who suffer the consequences of these technologies. Any good such technologies might potentially do is wiped out by the abuses. It's important to understand that these billionaires live in an entirely different world than the rest of us and often seem to have what can only be called rather nutty views about the tech they're pushing. Anthropic just announced that they're updating their usage policies to prohibit users from forms of abusive or cruel behavior toward their Claude AI chatbot, as if you could hurt poor little Claude's feelings. These AI models don't have emotions. They don't even think, as we normally use that word. They can no more be offended than a loaf of moldy bread. Luckily, it appears that the privacy issues surrounding these pervert glasses have been quickly recognized. But whether attempts to control them will generally be successful is a more problematic question, because big tech will be doing everything they can, including leveraging their political connections, to avoid any controls and will be endeavoring to treat us, as usual, as their personal playthings.
0: Thank you, Lauren. We'll talk to you next week. Sleeping under 5 hours a night is supposed to take a toll on you, yet some people in a new study did exactly that night after night and showed no clear warning signs in their health. Others who logged a perfectly healthy-looking average quietly carried higher stress, worse moods, and elevated blood pressure. What separated the two groups wasn't how much they slept, it was how steady their sleep stayed from one night to the next. For years, sleep researchers have used 6 hours as the common cutoff for calling a night's sleep too short. But a new study from Singapore suggests that this one-size-fits-all line misses what's actually normal for any given person. The southern and northern torrid meteor showers will produce occasional bright, slow-moving meteors worldwide during October and November, with moon-free peaks this year. Looking forward to that. And here's our buddy Seth Shostak from the SETI Institute, the senior astronomer, to tell us what's going on in the universe. Hello, Seth.
3: Hey, George. You know, if you ask someone on the street what fills up outer space, I think most folks would answer nothing. I mean, space is empty, right? But if you had asked this question 150 years ago, if you're old enough to be have been able to do that, you would have gotten a different answer, not just from the man on the street, but also from physicists and astronomers. They would claim that space is filled with a substance they called the luminous ether. I mean, this seemed perfectly reasonable at the time. It was known that light exhibited wave-like properties, and consequently, there must be something to which it was moving. Think about it. Sound is also a wave-like phenomenon, and it usually moves through air to reach our ears, through air. Okay, fair enough. But now consider light. What conducts light from, well, whatever you're looking at, to your eyes? Scientists used to think that there had to be something, some substance that did it, and they called it the ether. They felt pretty certain about the existence of this stuff, because after all, light does travel through space. You can see the moon, the planets, the stars, but that was presumably because space was filled with the ether. No ether, and the night sky would be totally dark. Okay, that sounds right, but sounding right in science is not a good argument. You need to prove it's true with an experiment. So 150 years ago, two American physicists, Albert Michelson and Edward Morley, worked on what eventually became known, well, they were became known as the Michelson-Morley experiment, but they were working at Case Western Reserve University in Cleveland, although it wasn't called that at the time. They devised a simple experiment to sniff out the luminiferous ether. Hard to say. To their surprise, they didn't find it. Unlike sound waves, light didn't seem to need something to travel through. It's said that nature abhors a vacuum, but Michelson and Morley showed that most of nature is a vacuum. It's not filled with ether. Light from the boiling surface of the sun can cross the 93 million miles between the sun and your eyeballs without needing anything in between. No luminous ether necessary. Light and other electromagnetic waves like radio, and television reach us from the stars and beyond without there being anything in space. The Michelson-Morley experiment was so transformative, it prompted a young physicist working in Germany, Albert Einstein, to develop his theory of relativity. That's one of the interesting things about science, George. It not only explains things, but sometimes it truly surprises us.
4: And nobody does it like you, Seth. Thank you so much. Up next, we're going cryptid hunting with biologist Pat Spain next on Coast to Coast AM.
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6: I had acute eczema. 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I have tried every cream and ointment that you can imagine. 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

0: And welcome back to Coast, George Norrie with you, wildlife biologist, biotech expert, television presenter, author, keynote speaker, and cryptozoologist Pat Spain is the great nephew of the legendary researcher Charles Fort. He has investigated unusual phenomena from the ocean depths to remote Amazonian villages and was named Cryptozoologist of the Year in 2023 for his incredible scientific approach to cryptid research and bringing his findings to a wider audience. One of his books includes A Living Dinosaur, On the Hunt in West Africa, or How I Avoided Prison but Was Outsmarted by a Snail. I love that title, Pat. Welcome back.
1: Thank you so much for having me.
0: How you been? What's new?
1: I've been busy. It's been good. Yeah. I'm launching a new YouTube show looking into Fortean phenomena, which I'm very excited about.
0: Oh, that's great. Now, how would people find it?
1: So it hasn't launched yet, but the best way is to follow me on Instagram. That's where I'll post all the updates and put everything on there. And I'm working with the folks from Creepy People Productions who do Sons of Appalachia and a couple other shows like that.
0: Great name, Creepy People Productions. I love that.
1: Yeah, they're a lot of fun.
0: How did you get interested in marine biology and the strange cryptid world?
1: I have always been a marine biologist at heart. When I was a very, very young kid, the first time I saw the ocean, I was just in absolute awe, and I wanted to learn everything that I possibly could about it. So while other kids in my class were watching, Full House and all the different cartoons, I was getting everything I could from Jacques Cousteau and Sir David Attenborough. So that's always been my absolute fascination, is just with the mysteries of the ocean, and the strangest things that are down in the depths are what interested me the most. So I had a huge poster on my wall of the giant squid and of all the other strange creatures that were just being found in the early 80s.
0: How did you get in with the cryptid world? What would you say is the strangest experience you've had, Pat?
1: So with cryptids, just recently I went on my first Bigfoot expedition, which I've never, I've purposely stayed away from because I wanted to have that kind of unique experience. And I've got to say that I found some things that I was not expecting, but the strangest, that was the most recent, the strangest one that I've had is while I was in the Amazon looking for the mapinguari, looking for evidence of the mapinguari. We're out in the middle of the night in the middle of the rainforest, surrounded by everything you can think of that would be out there, super remote, right on the edge of uncontacted tribal territory. And we heard what I can only describe as a very low-pitched version of a sloth call. And the guides that we were with absolutely lost it. They said, we have to get back to the car. We have to leave. We can't come back here. And we said, what was that? And they said, nothing. Don't worry about it, but we have to go. And once we're out there, you're in the middle of nowhere. You trust the guides with your life. So when they say you have to go, you go. And we hopped in the car, and I'm convinced that we heard the legendary mapinguari.
0: Wow. They were scared, weren't they?
1: They were, yes. You could see it in their face. You could see the fear. You could see the urgency that this was. And this is, we go from joking, where we're constantly, laughing and joking while we're on these shoots, from kind of joking around and goofing around and talking about all the dangers, to all of a sudden, oh no, this is serious. We need to get out of here right now.
0: What would this legendary creature look like, Pat?
1: So that depends on who you talk to. If you talk to people who are not in the area where it's seen, they'll tell you that it's this 25-foot beast with an eye in the middle of it, with one big eye and a mouth in the middle of its chest. They say that it has backwards feet. Its feet are turned backwards, so it leads people around in the wrong direction when you're in the forest. And it has the mouth and the chest is full of these jagged teeth that drip, venom, and they give this horrible description of this monster. But then as you get closer to the areas where it's actually been seen and heard, and you talk to people who are from those regions, you talk to the indigenous tribes that live on the edges of the uncontacted territory, what they start to describe sounds a lot more reasonable. It's, 6 to 8 feet. It has, instead of having a mouth in the middle of its chest, it has kind of a marking on its fur that is mouth-like. It has a very unusual shaped face, and a very strong odor. And what really emerges is that this seems to be a description of what we know of giant ground sloths.
0: Let's talk about Bigfoot for a moment, if we can.
1: Sure.
0: A lot of people think it's extra dimensional. Some people believe it's extra from another planet. What do you think?
1: So I have a very hard time with those kind of I always stand by the classic, you know, extreme claims require extreme evidence, and we don't have that evidence. So we have nothing concrete where we can say that this is extra dimensional or extra, some kind of alien or something like that. We have nothing that would indicate that. We have no real evidence of that. So I tend to go with more of the flesh and blood creatures. That's more of my forte. That's what I went to school for, what I've grown up with, what I've learned, and what I work with. I work with things that can bite me. I'm fascinated by the potential of extraterrestrial and extra dimensional. I've done a lot of reading on quantum physics, and I have a massive amount of respect for people like Penrose and others, but it's just not my background. So I tend to go with the flesh and blood creature, and I don't think that any of the claims of Bigfoot really need those extra extraordinary claims, because there is the potential for a flesh and blood creature like people describe. I mean, we know that these type of animals did exist on Earth. We know that there were other human species that existed alongside modern day humans. There's some evidence that some of them lasted right up until just a couple thousand years ago, or even more recently. There's evidence in Indonesia that there was another species of human there until at least the 1920s. So we don't know enough about what Bigfoot is or isn't to say if it's another species of human or if it's a type of primate. But whatever, I think that you can get by with this being the potential for a normal, quote unquote, creature.
0: But you do believe there is a Bigfoot out there somewhere.
1: I think there's the possibility of it. So I do think that there is. I think that in Sumatra, we likely have another hominid species that either was there very, very recently or is still there. I'm not entirely convinced that there is one in North America. I think that there is something that's causing these sightings. But I can't say whether this is a species of bear or a species of primate. Again, there just isn't enough evidence, but I think there's something to it. I know on this expedition that I did in Kentucky, I heard some things and I found some evidence that I was not expecting.
0: Why can't we catch one of these things, Pat?
1: Yeah, that's the million-dollar question, right? So I know that in the areas where this is most frequently seen, like the Pacific Northwest and some areas where it's very difficult to access, you just don't find dead large animals very often. Even ones that we know are there in absolute massive numbers, ones that don't have any type of burial rites or any type of ceremonies, burial ceremonies, ones that use trails. We just don't find large animals very often. So if we're talking about a primarily nocturnal creature that's not using trails and that exists in fairly small numbers, you know, you can have a sustainable population that's in a fairly small number, the chance of actually coming across one, especially if it's actively avoiding human contact, is slim. The chance of finding the evidence of one is slim. I think it could potentially stay hidden right up until 2026. Every year, with drones and with camera traps and with the amount of cameras out there, it gets harder to make that justification, but I don't think we're at that point yet where it's impossible.
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1: We'll take your calls next hour with Pat Spain as we talk about cryptids. 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

0: And welcome back. George Norrie along with Pat Spain. We'll take calls with Pat next hour on Coast to Coast. Pat, in your opinion, what is the definition of a cryptid?
1: So I fall by the Darren Naish, Dr. Naish version of this, where I think a cryptid is any creature that has not yet been given a scientific name. So that is a very broad definition. I think that what people tend to focus on are kind of the big sexy cryptids. Like you think about the Loch Ness Monster and Bigfoot.
0: Right.
1: But really, I do believe that there are millions of cryptids around the world, because it's any of these creatures that have not been given a scientific name yet. And I think the ones that are the most fascinating to me are the ones that are known locally. So every year there are new creatures discovered, and they all start as cryptids. And a lot of times the locals know about them. The locals can direct people to, there's a new cat species that made headlines, just a couple months ago. The first new cat that's been discovered in, I don't know how long, but the locals knew about it. They had described it. They had a local name for it. They could tell you about the habits of it, and they could direct the researchers right to it. So those are the ones that really, really interest me, because I think that's where we're going to make some excellent discoveries when we start truly listening to the people that live in the areas and that know this stuff is part of their everyday lives.
0: With these new discoveries, Pat, how long do you think these creatures were on the planet before they got noticed?
1: For as long as everything else has evolved, I think they've always been there. It's just been when Western science starts to pay attention and starts to look at them. I mean, the coelacanth is one of the best examples of this. So the coelacanth, you know, that's why Lauren Coleman and the Cryptozoology Museum use them as their kind of mascot, is the coelacanth. We knew about this from the fossil records. We knew coelacanths from, you know, before the dinosaurs. We knew from hundreds of millions of years ago, but thought that they had gone extinct. But the locals off of this, you know, small nation in West Africa, I believe, had been finding them and eating them. They knew about these creatures. They knew that they weren't found very often. They knew they lived really, really deep. And it wasn't until a Western scientist was going through a fish market and saw one of these when he went, "That's a coelacanth. How is this possible?" And the local said, "Oh yeah, they don't really taste that great, but you know, once in a while we find them," and directed them right to them, and they found a living population of coelacanth. And since then, we found another living population of coelacanths in Indonesia.
0: Your late uncle, great uncle Charles Ford, was one of a kind, was he not?
1: He was, absolutely. Yes, I am so fortunate to have that kind of connection. And I love the fact that I was reading his work before I realized that I was related to him.
0: How did you find out?
1: My grandmother. So my grandmother always used to think, you know, used to describe me as kind of the weird kid, which I own that very happily. I am the weird kid. I was always out in the woods catching snakes and spiders and raising them. I bred venomous spiders in the house. I raised every snake you can think of and all kinds of other creatures, mantises and everything all around the house. And my grandmother would just shake her head and go, "Oh, you're just like your Uncle Charlie." And I never knew who Uncle Charlie was. I thought Uncle Charlie was one of these, you know, amorphous family relatives, you know, who would come and visit once in a while. You'd see at big events. Never really gave it too much thought. And then when I was in high school, she saw me reading the Book of the Damned. Or no, I was in eighth grade. She saw me reading the Book of the Damned and came over and she said, "Patrick, that's your Uncle Charlie." I said, What do you mean?" She said, "Charles Fort, that's your Uncle Charlie." And she went in there in the back room of her house and brought out a couple of first editions of Charles Fort books signed by him and made out to different family members. I went, "What? How has this never come up? How did I not know this?" And yeah, it kind of became a great little connection for my grandmother and I.
0: My nickname used to be Captain Bazaar because I loved the weird stories.
1: Absolutely. Yep, that was always it. I was fascinated by the stranger side of nature. So I wanted to, you know, learn all about bats and about deep sea creatures and about cryptids. I was absolutely convinced that I saw a Bigfoot in my yard one day when I was about 9 years old, in the backyard. And it turned out that it was my uncle on his way to the pool to go swimming.
0: You've been injured by an animal before, haven't you?
1: Quite a few. I have scars all over my body from every... I've been bitten and stung by just about everything you can think of.
0: What is one of the worst attacks you've ever had?
1: I'd say the worst that I had was a rabid raccoon.
0: What happened?
1: I was living down in Maryland doing marine bio research. I was working on an oyster hatchery. And I'd been working there, and I have tons of scars from the oysters. Oysters, you don't think of them because they don't move too much, but those shells are sharp. When you're carrying 75 bags of oysters and you're in a bathing suit, there's a lot you got to worry about. But I'd been working with oysters all morning, and my friends and I had been having a water fight. So just, you know, kids being 21-year-olds, we were goofing around and just having fun. And I was on a break from work, so I was laying on a picnic table reading a book. And I heard a noise, and I was convinced that it was one of my friends sneaking up on me. So I threw the book and yelled, "Ha!" Thinking that I'd caught them and I'd scare them. And then I just saw a set of teeth jumping at my face. So I put my arm up to block, and this huge raccoon just latched onto my left arm. And I could feel the teeth go in, and they got stuck in the bone of my arm. So I lifted it up and I started screaming, and I don't know why, but I started yelling, "You're not biting me. Why would you bite me? I love animals. Why are you?" And this thing is snarling and shaking its head, and there's spit and foam and blood flying everywhere. And it's really pulling hard. And because its teeth are embedded in my arm, it just can't let go. So I smacked it against the picnic table a few times. I kind of like did this chicken wing with my arm, hitting it against the picnic table, finally got it to drop. And then it's staring at me. So the two of us are just looking at each other, and I can see the foam. I can see that it's staggering. So I kicked it a couple times and got it to stagger off into the woods. And then my friends who were around, they started to come towards me. You know, they were horrified at what they had just seen. And I said, no, like, everybody stay back. That thing was rabid. I'm pretty sure that, you know, if someone can drive me to the hospital, I'd appreciate it. And they all just froze. And I was like, and you can laugh at me now. Like, I'm okay. So
0: Did you get a series of shots?
1: Oh, yeah, absolutely. So they rushed me to the hospital. You know, they tossed me all the supplies, so I bandage up my own arm. I'm, you know, pouring blood. Then they get me to the hospital, and when I get there, it was the first raccoon attack that the hospital had seen. And it was the nurse's first day on the job. So the doctor comes in, and he's like, "Okay, Pat, you're going to get this whole series of shots. How are you with needles?" I'm like, "Yeah, I'll be all right." So they give me like 4 shots in one arm, 4 shots in another arm, a couple shots in each butt cheek, a couple shots in each thigh, and then they have to give you a shot in each bite mark. So they have to the shots are hot pink. It's a hot pink liquid, and they have to put it into the bite mark and then rotate the needle around so it covers bite. Yeah, that's exactly it. So as they're doing that, this is, you know, 14 or 15 shots that day. And as they're doing it, as they're rotating the shot around, they're hitting the bone because the wounds were so deep. And I'm kind of flinching. I'm just like, ugh. And then the nurse started crying because she felt bad that she was hurting me. So I was patting her on the back going, "You're doing a great job. It's okay. Just keep going with this. Try not to hit the bone." But, you know, I really felt for them, and it was just a ridiculous situation. And then I had to go back the next day and get another series, and I had to go back 2 weeks later, and it lasted for about 3 months where I had to get all these shots. But I didn't die. I mean, rabies is 100% fatal. So I am very fortunate that that technology was there, and I live in an area where it was available. And yeah, consider myself really lucky to have survived that. And
0: were you positive for rabies, though?
1: It's a preventative. So what they do is they give you these shots to prevent you from ever getting rabies. They were positive that the animal was rabid that had attacked me. And if I hadn't gotten these prophylactic shots, I absolutely would have died.
0: There's no doubt. Go ahead.
1: Oh, no. Yeah, there's no doubt, because rabies is 100% fatal. There's only one person in history that's ever survived rabies, and they were absolutely decimated their brain. They were, they did technically survive, but it is not a life that people would recognize.
0: Wow. What is the one cryptid you would love to discover that you haven't yet?
1: the deep ocean is really what fascinates me the most. So I would say that, you know, it's hard. I always kind of divide things into the ocean and the land. Like people ask me my favorite animal. In the ocean, it's the giant squid. On land, it's the three-fingered sloth. I got to do cryptids the same. So if we were to find one land cryptid, it would be any of the hominids. Any of the hairy hominids, to find a living human relative, a living, you know, other human species, I think would just absolutely blow away what we know about philosophy. It would, you know, be fascinating from a philosophical, religious, evolutionary perspective, all things. It would be so interesting. In the ocean, it would be any of the sea serpents. I love the sea serpent legends. And I truly think that there is the possibility to have a large undiscovered creature still at the bottom of the ocean.
0: Now, you wrote 6 books almost simultaneously, didn't you?
1: I did, yeah. It was not on purpose. I was working for years on this one book that I thought would be kind of funny travel stories from around the world, just the ridiculous situations that you find yourself in with some cryptozoology mixed in. And I found a number of publishers that were interested, but they wanted me to make them very serious. They wanted these to be either serious scientific inquiries or, you know, kind of personal accounts of survival. And I was more interested in having, you know, telling some funny stories. So I finally found a publishing company that saw the vision that I had, and they agreed with this, and they said, okay, let's take a look at the book. And a couple months later, they got back to me and said, this is way too long. And I said, I know. You know, and they said, but we don't want to edit it. What do you think about writing more and turning this into a series? I said, well, how many books are you thinking? Thinking maybe 2 or 3. And they said, well, we broke it down and we think you could do 6 books. I went, oh, okay. So that became my COVID project, is taking the one book that I'd written and turning it into a 6 book series.
0: You talked about a cat earlier. Was it a jaguar, a black one, or what kind of cat was it?
1: Which cat was that? So there's a number of different cryptid cat species. Oh, the new species of cat that was just found.
0: Right,
1: It's a smaller species that they found that's similar to a clouded leopard or something. So one of the, like, a little bit larger than a house cat, but not one of the, you know, big cats, but one of the new wild cat species that was found.
0: Have you heard anything about a black cat with red eyes?
1: I have, yeah. So I've seen a lot of those accounts, especially from England and in places in Europe where they have these mystery cat sightings. And I think that the mystery cats are always fascinating to me because usually when people send in photos, and I've experienced this, when you see a house cat in a field, it can look so much larger than it is. And it can, you can really get the impression that this is something different. Now, with that said, I have also seen a mountain lion far outside of their range, and I know that it was a mountain lion. And I know that there are mountain lions in places where people say that they aren't. The black cats are interesting because, when we think about, you know, panthers, black panthers are kind of the classic. There are no panthers. There's no animal that's a panther. The classic black panther is a melanistic version of a known type of cat, like either a jaguar, a mountain lion, or a leopard. Generally, it's one of those three, but it could be any other species of big cat as well. So just like we know about albinism and leucistic animals, where they appear white, melanistic animals appear black. They just show the black color variation that they have. They produce an excess of that. But if you got really, really close on those leopards or jaguars, you would still see the spots. You wouldn't see the spots on a black mountain lion. And we do know that those exist. So I think that the black cats are really interesting. And the red eyes is almost certainly the membrane behind the eye that reflects light. You know, bears classically have a red eye shine. So the red eyes are almost certainly that eye shine that people are seeing when a light is shined in there and you see that. Interestingly, humans don't have that, but babies, we do have that when we're babies. Babies do show eye shine, and it gradually goes away as we get older, which I always thought was cool. And that could explain some of the Bigfoot stuff with eye shine. But so the black cats, I think it's likely either a melanistic version of a big cat that people are seeing, or it's a house cat that's mistaken identity.
0: What would you say, Pat, with all the cryptids that you've heard about or talked about, might be the strangest of all of them?
1: Oh, man. I mean, there's some really, really wild stories. There's the, all the stuff about the little gremlins and things like that. And so it even gets into some of the Christmas stories, like the Yule Lads. Some people will include from Sweden. Some people will include those in cryptid lore. And the Yule Cat is another one that people include in cryptid lore. Krampus, anything like that. So there's a lot of those really fascinating stories that are, clearly some kind of cultural, meant to tell a story, meant to tell a relic. But I think my favorite is the Boto. So the Boto from Amazon is a pink river dolphin that occasionally turns into a man, but still retains the blowhole. You can still see the blowhole. So he wears a white hat and a white suit, and he goes around the Amazon partying. So anywhere where there's a big party along the Amazon River, the Boto may show up. And he is so attractive and so enticing that often women will find themselves pregnant with the Boto's child. And in rural Amazonia, Boto is listed on the birth certificate sometimes.
0: Will the baby be a baby dolphin?
1: The baby will not be dolphin-like, but there will be a call to be closer to the river. So the baby is likely to grow up and be a fisherman or want to be closer to the river. I love that story. I think that it's one of the best.
0: We'll come back in a moment with Pat Spain and take your phone calls as we talk about cryptids. Jump aboard. We'll be back.
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1: Every day in California, more than 11,000 surfers paddle out. 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Here's what else happens in California every single day.

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3: Dig below the surface in central Mississippi, and odds are good you'll find a burnt orange color looking back up at you. It's called Yazoo clay, and there's one thing it's known for: wreaking havoc on anything buried in it.
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3: 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So can the truth ever really be uncovered?
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8: What's happening, fellow sports fans? It's Andy West. Let's look back on this day in sports history, October 13th. We'll start off today back in 1903 in the first World Series. It was the eighth game of a best of nine. The Boston Americans beat the Pittsburgh Pirates 3-0 for the title. The Americans, also known as the Pilgrims and later as the Red Sox, raised their championship flag over the Huffington Avenue grounds. They played there until 1912, and then they moved to Fenway Park. Today in 1960, Bill Mazeroski opens the bottom of the ninth inning with a home run off Ralph Terry of the Yankees to give the Pittsburgh Pirates a 10-9 win and their third World Series victory. And today in 2001, in a do-or-die playoff game with the Oakland A's, Yankees shortstop Derek Jeter saves his team's season by throwing out Jeremy Giambi at home plate after the throw from right field missed the cutoff man. The play, referred to as the flip, is considered one of the greatest defensive efforts in Major League Baseball history and allowed his Yankees to advance to the next round and then eventually to the World Series.
9: Derek Jeter with one of the most unbelievable plays you will ever see by a shortstop.
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0: And welcome back. George Norrie along with Pat Spain. Pat's website is linked up at coasttocoastam.com. And Pat, where do people get your books?
1: So you can find them at any of the local bookstores. They can order them for you or on the great Amazon, as you can find almost any book.
0: It's the best way to do it. Of all the cryptids that you've done, of all of them, which is the one you have the most regret for?
1: The most regret is in we didn't find it.
0: Mm-hmm.
1: The Orang Pendek in Sumatra, absolutely. So Orang Pendek is allegedly a small hairy hominid that I do believe was there very recently or potentially still is. But I went there thinking that it was most likely mistaken identity for either an orangutan or a gibbon. And after talking to people who had seen it and talking to the people in the area and getting to meet with the person who discovered Homo floresiensis, the hobbits, and hear from him to say that he had evidence that floresiensis was there up until at least 1921, and he believed there was still a chance that they were on some of the neighboring islands. I really, really wanted the opportunity to truly find one, and it's just such a harsh environment and so difficult to get around that we were not able to explore all the places that I would like. And if there's a way to get back there, I would love to do it.
0: Are people getting interested still in cryptozoology?
1: Oh, absolutely. Yes. I think it's a more compelling topic now than ever, because I think that there's a lot of people who feel like on the surface, we've already found everything. We know this world too well. We know everything about it. And then as people dig and start to read or start to actually travel and go to different places, ideally, they learn very quickly that that is not true. And then all the doors are just thrown open. You start to see, well, what could possibly be there? And with each new discovery, it leads to even more questions about what else is left to find.
0: What do you think those Native Americans or Native Africans were scared of during that episode?
1: So in the with the episode, the Mokele Mbembe was in, that was what we were looking for in West Africa. That was the alleged dinosaur that is still there. I think that the dinosaur is a necessary cultural relic. I think that it's this thing with the pygmy tribes that we were living with. So we were with the Baka and the Bayaka people, and they live in extremely harsh conditions, very difficult conditions in the jungle. They file their teeth to points and have ritual scarification and tattooing. Just a very, very strong tribe. They need to project strength. They need to project ferocity. And to show a sign of weakness drops you down in the social ladder. So, but there are very, very real dangers. So if you don't want to go down to the river at night because there are crocodiles there, then you might be looked at as weak. But if you don't want to go down to the river at night because somebody spotted Mokele Mbembe, you're looked at as smart. Like, oh, that's good. Yeah, don't do that. Or if the water is flowing really, really fast because there's been heavy rains and the rapids are unpredictable and most of the fishermen can't swim and they're on these dugout canoes that do tip fairly, you know, they tip fairly easily in rough water. If they don't want to go out fishing one day because the river is too dangerous, again, they could be looked at as weak. But if they don't want to go fishing because Mokele Mbembe has been spotted, that's smart. That's a good move. So it's almost an acceptable social out to not engage in really dangerous behaviors.
0: Do you have any regrets doing any things you've done?
1: No, I'm more grateful for all the opportunities that I've had. You know, when the opportunity came up to go into the Amazon, I wasn't sure how I was going to gain the trust of the locals. The indigenous people there have been treated notoriously poorly by the West, as is true of so many indigenous people. And I did not think that they would trust me enough to tell me the true stories and legends that they have and the reality behind the creatures that I was looking for. So I suggested to the production company that I participate in their most extreme ritual, which is called the Tucundera ceremony or the bullet ant ritual, where you're stung hundreds of times on your hands by bullet ants that have the worst sting in the world. And the production company looked at me like I had, you know, lobsters crawling out of my ears. And I said, no, I would really love to do this. I think that this is the way to show respect to the tribe, to be able to hear the stories and to have an experience that I would never be able to get otherwise. So I really look at everything that I've done, including the Tucandera, which was awful. It was absolutely terrible. But I look at everything as just something so unique, and I'm so grateful to have had and continue to have the opportunities to do such wild things.
0: All right, let's go to the phones. Denver is with us in Mississippi. Hello there, Reverend. Welcome.
2: Thank you for this opportunity to speak on Coast tonight. First, I'd like to send a shout out to Yvonne in North Carolina, Ruth in Maryland, my friend Cornelius in Alexandria. But what I'd like to say, does he pray before he go out? Because he have a real dangerous job. It appears that he's very aggressive to these animals. If you don't violate the animal's laws, you won't get attacked so much. I would like his comments about that. Do you pray before you go on these experiences?
0: Are you a prayer?
1: Not personally, but I do respect all different cultural traditions and all religious traditions. So wherever I am, if that is important to the group that I'm with, then I absolutely participate. And in one very memorable instance, before we were going out into a particular part of Sumatra, we needed to meet with the local shamans, and the shamans needed to perform a ritual, a protection ritual of prayer, in order to protect us from all the spirits of the forest. And these two shamans became tigers. They started prowling around the room and acting like tigers, and just this very unique kind of transformation took over them in their behaviors. And then one of them took out a machete and started slicing his arm, and instead of blood, just water was pouring out from everywhere that the wound, you know, everywhere that it was. Wild. And I just sat back and didn't know exactly what to do, but I was very, you know, respectful and grateful that they were performing these rituals in order to protect us. And then one of the shaman turned to me and said that they believed that I had a demon attached and that they needed to do this this exorcism, you know, because we had had a lot of car trouble, and apparently I had a car demon that was attached to me, and they performed an exorcism ritual and took the demon and put it into a glass marble that they gave me and said that you can never break this marble. Don't do anything to shatter this marble or it will be released, but it exists in this glass ball now. And, you know, there was an option to do this additional ritual that I could do at home using chicken blood and lemon juice and painting my car with it. That I have opted not to do. I'm very happy to have this demon still exist in the marble, and I don't need to do anything further than that. I've talked to a few other religious experts who have told me to not do those type of blood rituals and just to leave it in the marble. So that's in my basement right now.
0: Mark in Ohio. Welcome, Mark. Go ahead.
3: Yeah, hey, George. Hey, your Navy colleague back there, yeah?
0: Yes, sir.
3: Yeah, and the BA and a half of biology. I thought Ted would like that one. Yeah, that means halfway to a master's, Pat. I blew a tire, I think, on the way to a master's. But anyway, to get serious, I took system anthropology out of curiosity, Pat. But anyway, I think that Sasquatch or Bigfoot, known as Bigfoot, mm-hmm. could be an evolutionary branch off of Cro-Magnon or Neanderthal.
1: Yeah.
3: And because I think, you know, from what I've gathered on History Channel, you know, these guys that chase after the Sasquatch for years and years, that it's highly intelligent. The possibility of being interdimensional, I think, I agree with you, that's kind of a stretch. You know, you have to look at the scientific, the evolutionary possibilities. And one other quick comment, Beth, maybe you're familiar with that fisheries biologist that comes on Animal Planet. He ran across this was off Australia, I believe, at the mm-hmm. time. He ran across this 6 foot long bull shark, which had been 6 feet long. Maybe it was seven or 8 feet. But anyway, this thing was bit right in half, Pat.
1: Yes.
3: And you have to wonder if the extinct megalodon, you know, is still down there somewhere.
1: It is a fascinating topic. Yeah, I love that one where they showed the giant shark that was bitten in half and what could have possibly done that. As a marine biologist myself, yeah, I'm fascinated by that. I think Megalodon is a tough sell just because of the amount that it would have to consume and the things that it would have to consume. I think that we'd find a lot more evidence for it by this point, but I think there are certainly deep water sharks that we haven't found yet. But I would say that they're probably more likely similar to the Greenland shark, you know, more of the very, very slow, long-lived, deep, deep ocean ones. You don't find many fast fish in the deep ocean. And I think Megalodon is kind of tough, but there are certainly unknown sharks that are yet to be discovered. And as far as Bigfoot being part of the evolutionary branch of Neanderthals, yeah, I mean, we find more and more that Neanderthals were incredibly intelligent. We find that they had a larger brain capacity and that they had a very complex social structure. And we still have some Neanderthal DNA right now in all of us. In certain regions of Eastern Europe, there's a higher concentration of the Neanderthal DNA. So we know that they did at one point breed with modern-day humans. So I think that it is possible that there are hominid species left on the Earth. And I think that their Bigfoot being one of those is a really interesting hypothesis that I would love to find more evidence for. Yeah, the interdimensional stuff, I think that it really comes down to, again, I am not a physicist, but I've done a lot of reading on this and I'm very interested in it. I think that it's a misinterpretation of the many worlds hypothesis and people thinking of dimensions as in, you know, being able to hop from my house in this dimension to my house in another dimension. And it's just not exactly the way that physics really works, as far as we know.
0: Text and tweets. Tom, what do you have for Pat?
4: Hey, Pat, Jeremiah in Stockton, California would like to know if you can talk about monsters such as the brown and green gargantuas.
1: The brown and green gargantuas. I'm not familiar with those ones.
0: What are they, Tommy?
4: I think he's referring to the movie War of the Gargantuas, and there were two of these giant, giant creatures. One was a brown one that was very gentle, and one was a green one that was very violent.
1: Oh, kind of the time machine there where we have the Eloi and you know, where we end up diverging into two different groups, one being violent and one being very peaceful, and it turns out that humans are the violent ones. I could see that. Yeah, that makes sense.
4: So that's what I'm guessing. You should see the movie, I guess.
1: Yeah, I haven't seen the movie, but I mean, there's great stories about giants throughout history. The guys that I'm working with now from Creepy People, they love all of the history of giants and all the stories of giants, and they are convinced that there's something in the Smithsonian, in the annals of the Smithsonian, that they really want to find, that there were some giant skeletons and giant bodies that had been sent that are down in the depths of the Smithsonian. And actually, there was somebody not too long ago who did an entire series where they discovered hundreds of new species, literally hundreds of new species, just by going to museums and looking at their existing collections that aren't on display and finally identifying all of them. So there could be something in a lot of these museums that will give us this insight. Whether there were giant humans on the Earth at some point, there's some compelling evidence for it. But yeah, I have not seen that evidence myself enough to be convinced.
0: Anything strange about whales at all, Pat?
1: Oh, sure. Everything. Everything about whales. I mean, you've got a mammal that lives in the ocean and that has had its anatomy so changed. You know, the eyes have gone back while the jaw goes forward. When you look at the evolution of whales from an even-toed ungulate, you know, a cow or deer-like creature to the whale, it's amazing. And you've got so many different types of whales. You know, you've got whales that are baleen, the filter-feeding whales, and the beaked whales, the toothed whales. I took a cetacean biology class in college, and one of my favorite things my professor said the very first day, I mean, so many unusual things about whales, but he said, I'm going to give you a fact that you will never forget for the rest of your life, and that is blue whales have a 16-foot penis and testicles the size of Volkswagen Beetles. And I went, you're right. I will never forget that for as long as I live. So, yeah, there's a lot of great stuff about whales.
0: Let's go to Ruth in Maryland. Go ahead, Ruthie.
5: Hi, George and Pat. Thank you for taking my call. And I want to give a shout-out back to Denver and Avon and Cornelius and all the rest of them. And, Pat, you mentioned that the oysters, I'm in oyster land here. I believe that you were probably at the Chesapeake Biological Lab in Solomons.
1: In Horn Point. I was at the one in Horn Point in Maryland.
5: Okay. I'm in southern Maryland in St. Marys County. But I was over there yesterday, okay, not at the lab, but at the Calvert Marine Museum. I go shopping there often, and there was a book in there that I was going to buy on sirens and mermaids, but I was looking through it, and it was saying in the book that they think that they're probably just sea cows or the manatees, and I just wanted to know your opinion on this. Do you think that they're really are mermaids, that they do exist? I think that they are a hybrid between a human and a dolphin that have been existing for years.
1: Yeah, the sea cow hypothesis doesn't really hold a lot of water for me. I mean, I am all about mistaken identity. I think that people make mistakes. It's very easy to. But I've seen a lot of manatees. I've seen I've seen dugongs, and I don't think that I would ever mistake those for a human. I don't think that there's a lot of people who would mistake those, especially for the way that sirens and mermaids have been described, the beauty and the grace of them. And I love sea cows. So this is no knock on a manatee at all, but I don't think anyone would describe them with beauty and grace and long flowing hair. So I think that that's kind of a stretch. Granted, I've never seen a stellar sea cow, but from what we know, they were giant versions of what still exists today. Being a human hybrid, there is the aquatic ape hypothesis, where humans actually evolved in the ocean, and that explains our hair distribution. It's sort of fallen, it has absolutely fallen out of favor and doesn't really have the alignment with the scientific community. And I don't hold to it either, but I thought it was a very interesting one. Our connection to the sea. Do I think mermaids are still there? I don't think that there are human hybrids that are living in the deep oceans, but I think there are certainly undiscovered creatures in the deep oceans, some possibly with human-like intelligence. Giant squid, all squid are incredibly smart. Octopi are incredibly smart. I've heard it proposed that if humans were to disappear, they may be the next intelligent life on Earth, would be cephalopods, based on their intelligence. So there certainly are some very smart creatures in the ocean. But I think that the anatomical features that would be needed for a human to survive at those depths, we've not seen evidence of that.
0: All right, we'll come back in a moment with final calls with Pat Spain in a moment. Fascinating discussion about the cryptid world right here on Coast to Coast AM.
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0: And welcome back to our final segment with Pat Spain as we talk about cryptids. Pat, of all the things on this planet, there are so many creatures. Why do you think this planet has such an abundance of them?
1: Darwinian evolution. I mean, we all evolved from the same primordial ooze, if you will. And I think that Darwinian evolution just provides the absolute perfect and most mind-blowing concept for how all life emerges from that, and how the great diversity of life that we have continues to evolve and change, and how we're all everything is here, you know, based on that concept. And that's really the staying power of the concept of evolution and Darwin's great idea.
0: Are we still finding creatures that we didn't know existed?
1: Absolutely. Every year there are dozens, if not more, discovered. And now with DNA technology, we're able to really kickstart that and find even more. But we are, a lot of those animals look very similar to other ones. So we might find a new subspecies or a new species of animals, but you wouldn't, you know, looking at them, not under the microscope, not counting spines in the backs of a fish or something, you may not be able to distinguish them. But we're also finding exciting new animals that don't look anything like other ones that we found, particularly in the deep oceans and in the insect world. There are theories that more insects go extinct every year that we've never found, that we've never discovered and never named, than ones that we do find. So, yeah, I mean, the insect world is absolutely rife with new discoveries. I was just at a place called the Caterpillar Lab, and this is a local place, somewhat local in New Hampshire around here. And they themselves have found a number of new species of caterpillars right in the back parking lot in New Hampshire. And the parasitoid wasps that prey on caterpillars are so poorly understood that if anyone was to dedicate themselves, I bet they could find a dozen new species in my backyard.
0: Do you watch Netflix at all?
1: I do. Yeah, very often.
0: Have you seen a movie called Lake Placid?
1: Yes. Yes, absolutely. One of the classics.
0: I love that. It's about that huge crocodile.
1: Yeah, is that, is that, where is, I grew up.
0: Is that conceivable?
1: So, I mean, there were giant crocodiles at different points, but one surviving in Lake Placid, New York is not conceivable. And one that large in the modern era going undiscovered would be really, really tough. I really think that if we're talking large undiscovered creatures, the best places we can look are the deep oceans. There are certainly some, you know, relatively large animals, like over, you know, 3 feet, that we're likely to still find in some of the jungles. But a giant, you know, 20-plus-foot crocodile going on, an entire species of them going undiscovered for this long, I think would be pretty tough. And not in Lake Placid. I grew up around there. I can tell you that there's no giant crocodiles there.
0: Are crocodiles as vicious as what we saw in that movie?
1: So I've worked with a lot of crocodilians. I've worked with most of the species of them. And crocodiles are not as vicious as what you see in the movie. But crocodiles are a little bit nastier than alligators. There was an alligator that I used to work with whose name was Wally. He was 7 feet long. My son's name is now Wally, not named after this alligator. But he was like a dog. You walked in the room and Wally would run over and he'd rub against your leg and be excited to see it. And you'd kind of scratch him under the chin and give him, you know, give him some love. And he was great. So alligators can be super friendly, really good pets. And there are some crocodiles that that can do that. But there are some other ones. There was one that I worked with that was just this nasty. Every time I went to feed him, no matter what, he would go for me instead of the food every time. So they are tough. None of these animals are pets. You know, I was working with professional capacity, and that's the thing. I think people see them, they think that they're cool or interesting, and they think that they'll be able to tame them. But it's not good for the person or the animal. They are not pets.
0: Let's go to the phones east of the Rockies. Mike in Arkansas. Welcome, Michael.
2: Hey, hi. It's a pleasure to get on the program.
0: Thank you, Mike.
2: I have a quick question. You were just talking about DNA. And,
1: sure.
2: As Bigfoot or Sasquatch ever left any DNA, or did they really try to find DNA? I mean, he doesn't wear shoes. He's got hair. He doesn't wear clothes. Has there been any DNA discovery?
1: Yeah, absolutely. So there's been a lot of DNA tests, and a lot of times it comes back either contaminated with humans, which makes sense if you're not used to collecting DNA samples. There's a very specific technique to it to not contaminate it. And a lot of the samples come back contaminated. A lot of them come back deer, bison, or other, bear, other large species. There's a very, very famous Yeti sample that was taken actually by a friend of mine. And that did come back with an unknown species of bear, an unknown species of polar bear is what they found. They thought at first it was from the Pleistocene, but they did find that this is a modern, hybrid of a polar bear. But there is this really, really interesting study happening right now in North Carolina. A gentleman by the name of Darby Orcott, who's great. I've spoken with him a number of times. He is leading this study of looking at potential Bigfoot DNA, and he's finding some really incredible things, and he is looking for unique samples. So if anybody has unique samples out there, that they are not sure what this could be, Darby Orcutt is the person to contact. He's at one of the universities in North Carolina, and he's doing a massive DNA study of Bigfoot that will likely be published in the next couple of years. And a lot of researchers think this is going to be the thing that truly cracks that case open and really gives us the answers that we've been looking for. And I think if anyone's going to do it, it is Darby.
0: There's too many people, Pat, have seen too many strange things, don't you think?
1: Yeah, absolutely agreed. Yeah, I mean, we can explain away some sightings with, a bear being up on its hind legs, or, a person out in the woods, that you have mistaken identity for. But only one of these sightings has to be real. And there is such a huge volume of them that there's something behind it.
0: I used to tell one of our reporters, Linda Moulton Howe, about crop formations, and she was concerned that there were so many phony formations, crop circles, right?
1: Mm-hmm.
0: And I told her, I says, but Linda, all we need is one.
1: That's exactly it. Yeah, that's it. Only one of these sightings has to be real. Only one crop circle made by, non-human, non-earthly origins. And we've got a really, really interesting study on our hands.
0: Truck driving in Texas, Ray's with us on the Wild Card Line. Hi, Ray.
3: Hey, George. Thanks a lot for taking my call, and thanks a lot for keeping up doing the great job you do every day. Some days you probably feel like, oh, dang, I got to do the show again tonight.
0: Never. I always love it. I always love coming in.
3: Okay, great, great. Hey, I know of a fellow named Sheldon Neidl. He was an ET. He had contact with a Syrian race, ET race, and he passed about a year ago, unfortunately, from the effects of a directed energy weapon. But what he wrote in his book, the name of his book is Your First Contact, and his organization is Planetary Activation Organization. Planetary Activation Organization. It was basically to help humanity get ready to become a spacefaring race. And he got a lot of information about our true history from the Syrians. So let me just say something about what he said about the cetaceans, who are now, the dolphins and the whales in the water and whatnot.
0: Mm-hmm.
3: He said many years ago, there were three races living here on Earth, the cetaceans, and they were like 5-foot mammals walking on the Earth, furry mammals. And then you had them, you had the dinosaurs, and you had native reptilians. They lived in peace, and for 35 million years, way before we were here. And there's other reptilians from another part of the galaxy heard about it, and they didn't care for it because they were the dominating type, and they were making fun of the reptilians here, saying, what the heck are you letting those mammals live on the same standing as you? They're talking about the cetaceans. And eventually, after a lot of pestering, the dinosaurs agreed to pull like a surprise attack on cetaceans and kind of wipe them out. This is what those far the other reptilians were about. They were about dominating the land and stuff. But the cetaceans are kind of smart, and they sensed something was going on, and they some of the divining people that were special had divine, could divine what was figured out going on. They pulled a surprise counterattack on these guys before they could do their surprise attack. So what they did is they made of every was several mountains over there in Europe. And what they did is they set all the dynamos. They had some high-tech dynamo generating electricity and stuff to explode and cause the radiation throughout the year, killing everything. And meanwhile, half of the population jumped into the ocean. The other half went off to another nearby planet. And, well, anyways, that's the story that he tells in that book, Your First Contact. Just wanted to throw that in for your guests. Thank you.
0: All right, interesting. Thank you. Appreciate it, Ray. What do you think of that story, Pat?
1: It's interesting. I mean, there's a lot of unique cultural takes on how evolution has occurred over the years and whether this was directed evolution. And I've heard, you know, everybody has heard, not everybody, but a lot of people have heard the panspermia theory, where, you know, alien DNA is what eventually, you know, brought that, that's what brought life. I don't particularly hold to that, but I do think that it's really interesting. And some kind of directed evolution towards, you know, cetaceans evolving into the water. I think that we can get by with Darwinian evolution. We can get by with survival of the fittest and with, you know, just slowly moving into, you see a hippo. A hippo is a semi-aquatic or almost fully aquatic mammal. And you could see absolutely where over hundreds of thousands and millions of years, if they're surviving better by being able to go deeper and deeper and being able to eat more and more plants, they're getting more and more opportunity in this new niche where they could evolve to become fully aquatic. So I don't think that we need a lot of the more complex explanations. I think that the very simple Darwinian evolution really gets us there in most times, even when the animal is extraordinarily strange. When you think about, you know, a warm-blooded fish or the hagfish or, you know, some of the more unique primate species, I think Darwinian or, you know, humans are everything about humans. We are a very, very odd animal, but Darwinian evolution always gets us there.
0: Pat, do you ever think we'll find out about the Loch Ness Monster?
1: I think, unfortunately, so I've been to Loch Ness. I've done some investigations there. I think, unfortunately, the book is closed on that one. It is a beautiful place. I strongly encourage everyone to go and support the local economy there with your purchases of you know, the Loch Ness Monster paraphernalia. But I think after the last massive DNA study that they did of the Loch, where they used eDNA to look at everything that potentially lives in there, and now that we've seen that there's no direct connections to the ocean, I think it's a much tougher sell to say that there's some salmon and there's some other big eels in there. But I don't think we're going to find anything much bigger than that.
0: You don't think it's a prehistoric plesiosaur, do you?
1: I don't, especially now that we know more about plesiosaur anatomy, and we know that plesiosaurs couldn't, you know, do that swan with their neck. They couldn't put their neck up out of the water like that. And they lived in warm, shallow seas. The way that they hunted, I just don't think that there's any type of biological evidence to say that a plesiosaur could be in the Loch.
0: Keep in touch with us, Pat. Let us know of any new developments that are out there. We will be back in a moment to talk about the spirit world on Coast to Coast AM.
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0: And welcome back. George Norrie with you, metaphysician, medium, and natural-born shaman. Ellie Pichette has more than 34 years of experience in the sacred healing arts. She specializes in clearing emotional and energetic patterns associated with grief, trauma, depression, anxiety, combining intuitive insight, ancient wisdom, and energetic practices to help others restore their balance and reconnect with their inner strength. Her book is called Hitching a Ride, A Guide to Earthbound Spirits and How They Affect You. Ellie, welcome back. How have you been?
1: Oh, hi, George. It's good to reconnect with you. I've been great. How are you doing?
0: All is good. I'm looking forward to this. This is such an amazing topic. How'd you get involved in this?
1: Destiny, my friend. Just destiny. It wasn't something I went looking for. It was a part of my path which unfolded.
0: You were born for this, weren't you?
1: Yes.
0: You've talked about millions of people suffering negative effects of deceased spirits attached to them without their knowledge. How did that ever happen?
1: How did what happen? That millions of people are dealing attached with negative entities? Well, that's a good question. Based on experience and just living life and dealing with people professionally as well as personally, I have realized over time, and a colleague who also does this work has realized, that most people have some type of energetic attachment, but they don't realize it. Sometimes they can be so subtle while they're draining the person's energy, but they don't realize, that they might have an attachment, because the main reason is that our society does not share the awareness or the information about attachments. So everything, it's a very medical, traditional medical model. And that's why I wrote the book, to increase the awareness of the public.
0: Well, good for you. What exactly is a negative attachment, Ellie?
1: Well, it could be earthbound spirit. It could be a demon. There are, other types of negative attachments. Basically, they will attach to a person energetically, and because the individual can't see, can't see them, they're not in physical form, they tend to disregard them. But the problem is that they do drain a person's energy. They'll make emotional and or physical symptoms and issues worse than they, normally would be if there weren't any attachments. They're a bad parasite, and demons are worse than earthbound spirits because they have a destructive, very negative intention, which is to create trauma, drama, chaos, just like the way it happens in the underworld.
0: How does the person who is attached know that it's an entity like that and not some kind of illness or something?
1: Well, it can manifest as illness, and it can make it an actual illness that is there worse. So the way they would find out is maybe reading a book like mine or someone else's that is on this topic, and finding a person who deals with negative entities. I offer a consultation so that, people don't have to feel obligated, and they can ask me questions before taking the next step, which would be, booking a session and having me remove whatever's with them.
0: Is it easy or difficult to get rid of a negative spirit?
1: Well, the easiest one to get rid of is an earthbound spirit, which is a person who died and kind of globbed on to the host. and those get sent to the light. A demon is also pretty easy for me to remove. I've been doing that for a long time as well. And it's really about knowing where they need to go and where they want to go. So a demon wants to go back to the underworld. Like I said, where there's chaos, drama, trauma, and that's why they create this on the earth plane. A earthbound spirit, which is a person who died and either doesn't, is afraid to move on. Maybe they grew up with, in a family that had a strong religious practice with a lot of shame, and so they're afraid, that they're gonna have to, be pulled to the, have their feet. What's that expression? They have their feet drawn to the carpet. Sorry, it's a little bit
0: Ha
1: late. But anyway, so someone like myself will intervene. We'll talk with the earthbound spirit and reassure it, let it know that, that they're going to the light so that they can move on and not be stuck. As long as they're on the earth plane, as long as they're with a person, attached, or inside, initially they'll hover around them, but then it doesn't take too long for them to actually go inside the person. So once I let them know that they're going to become unstuck and they'll be able to move on as a soul, they're willing to go and they appreciate the help.
0: What person generally is liable to get hit by a negative attachment? What kind of person?
1: A person who has a lot of negative thoughts, maybe the habitual negative thoughts that started in childhood, hearing their parents who might have been negative, growing up in a household that is abusive or neglectful, toxic. These will create a weaker person fundamentally, and even though they seem like they can function on the outside, on the inside, they're not that strong. So the weaker a person is due to shaming or abuse or neglect, the weaker they are, the more susceptible they become to attracting negative entities.
0: Can they feel the attachment hit them when it comes into their system?
1: That's a good question, George. Sometimes they do. So sometimes they'll remember a specific incident or being in a certain place and feeling like something entered them, often through their head, and that's when things start to change.
0: Where do people get your book, Ellie? Hitching a Ride.
1: Oh, they can find it on Amazon or on my website, phoenixrisinghealing.com.
0: You've got a number of case studies in there. Share a few with us about what happened to some people.
1: Yeah. Well, there was a woman with a gallbladder issue, and she w had scheduled surgery. She was told by the medical field that she needed to have her gallbladder removed because she was having pain and very uncomfortable symptoms. And this was all of a sudden. She was actually very healthy, very mindful about how and what she ate, and so this was way out of the norm for her to even, have to have a surgery for something that had never been an issue. So anyway, she called me and we did a session. And as I scanned her physically, I saw it was like a demonic entity wrapped around her gallbladder.
0: Oh my.
1: And that was the root of the problem. And I removed it during the session, and all of her symptoms subsided. So she didn't have to have the surgery. And, you know, she was very grateful, because look at it this way. You know, even if she went in and had the surgery, the entity that was with her could just jump onto another organ. So what is she going to do? You know, start removing her, you know, organs because there's an entity there? So anyway, that was very helpful. And yeah.
0: Can you generally remove a negative spirit that quickly?
1: Often. Yeah. I mean, I've gotten faster over the years at removing entities, and sometimes I can even, you know, remove, if it's only, it depends how many there are. If there's only one or two, I can remove them and then still do a full emotional clearing. So say the person has a core issue of depression, or grief, or low self-esteem, you know, if it's only one or two negative entities, and I can get rid of those, then I can also do a full clearing. So clients really, they get quite a bit, you know, every session.
0: How about another story you can share with us? That first one was great.
1: Oh, thanks. There was an insurance agent who, her husband all of a sudden started, you know, shutting down. He was very depressed. He was full of negative thoughts. And she couldn't figure out what, you know, what had caused these changes in his personality. So she came to me and, you know, wanted to see if I had a sense of what was going on. And so when I tuned in to her husband, and their house remotely, so all the work I do is remote, I saw that there were two demons and two boys, two male spirits of teenage boys. Now, it turns out that the boys had died in a car crash. And as the insurance agent, they basically showed up at her office when she was dealing with the families and all the insurance information. And believe it or not, they actually followed her home and took up residence in her house and in the bedroom. So yeah, it was quite interesting. So I removed the two demons, and then I removed the two earthbound spirits, the two boys, and her husband had a complete change. In fact, I could read a quick passage, if you like, of the change.
0: Sure, go ahead.
1: Yeah, so this is from the book. Okay, the next day, I checked in with Marlene to see how things were going with her husband, since I had cleared the demons and earthbound spirits from their bedroom. Marlene was happy to report, "The house feels lighter. This morning I got a kiss, a smile, a smoothie, and some conversation." Marlene had needed to take medication herself in order to sleep the past 4 years. Since my work with her, the last 2 months, she has been able to sleep without medication. So I did a follow-up with her a couple months later, and she told me she didn't need the medication anymore because everything was restored to, you know, calm and peaceful, and her husband was doing so much better.
0: Ellie, are any of the spirit attachments ever benevolent, kind, where things are just nice?
1: I wouldn't say that, you know, that there's usually some kind of a need on their part, Either they're there because of fear of moving on, because of their upbringing and what they were told would happen on the other side, or they just plant their feet and decide that they're not going to move on. So no matter what, when a person has an earthbound spirit attachment, it's always a drain on their energy, and it's never good. You know what? When they're nice, when they're benevolent, when they're good and being of service is after they've gone to the light, and when they come back, after they've done their life process, their life review from their past life. So that there's a number of steps that a soul goes through on the other side, processing the life that they just had before they can come back and visit their loved ones and their relatives. And when they do that, when they do go through the process, then they can be helpful. Then it's good to have them around. They can give guidance and support. It's very different from being stuck as an earthbound soul here. Does that make sense?
0: It does indeed. Can a child get hit with a negative attachment?
1: Very much so. The youngest that I've worked with children is probably, oh boy, 8 months. An
0: You're kidding.
1: 8-month-year-old?
0: Eight
1: No.
0: months? Oh my God.
1: Yeah.
0: Now, how do
1: He
0: you
1: had
0: know
1: a
0: that how do you know that an 8 month has a negative attachment to it?
1: Well, the mother had one herself, and the baby picked up one. So the mother having it, having all that, a lot of negativity,
0: During the pregnancy?
1: well, during the pregnancy, yeah, and after, she had a lot of trauma in her life. So I removed it from the demon. I removed the demon from the baby as well as her, and it improved, but she needed a lot more work. She needed, the emotional clearings that I do. And, so as far as your answer, as far as your question about, the youngest, that was the youngest. I've also worked with, 3-year-olds. One was a little boy who was very violent, and he was becoming more and more violent, even though he was only like 3 or 3 and a half. And he was very dark. Do you know what I mean? Like, George, you know how you can tell when a person is has a lot
0: Evil.
1: of light around them, right? And then other people have like this darkness. He had a lot of darkness, and he was violent and aggressive. And so the mother asked me what was going on with him, and he had a demon also. And besides that, what I picked up on was that he had reincarnated from being a violent soldier during the Holocaust, and I could really see the personality coming through of that soldier.
0: Well, he kept a lot of that with him then, didn't he?
1: Yeah.
0: All right, stay with us, Ellie. We're going to take a short break. We'll come back and chat more about these attachments and negative spirits. We'll take calls next hour with Ellie Pichette. She'll also do readings for us, both in spiritual medium or psychic. I'll explain that later on.
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1: We'll take calls next hour with Ellie Pichette as we talk about negative attachments in the spirit world. 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
4: Whether it's physical activity, obesity, diet, smoking, low on hormones, stress, sleep disorders, or your age can be supported by reducing inflammation and aiding the body to heal itself appropriately. 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

0: And welcome back. George Norrie along with Ellie Paget. Ellie's website is linked up at coasttocoastam.com. Ellie, generally, who comes to you first? The victim, the person who has been hit with a negative influence, or a friend or loved one of that person who says, there's something wrong with my wife, my husband?
1: Both. They both come to me. Sometimes a spouse will, like you just said, notice that there are some personality changes with their spouse, and they might be wondering if there's some type of attachment that has happened. It's pretty obvious to me. And, this is, I want the listeners to know this, that one of the key signs of a person having one or more attachments is sudden personality changes, increased anger, rage sometimes, increased depression or grief, emotions that become, they seem over the top for the situation. That's always a clear sign. And, the person might have some of these core issues, anger, depression, anxiety, and they'll have a certain baseline, but it's when they become a lot more pronounced that there's probably an earthbound spirit or possibly a demon attached. Does that make sense?
0: So you do weigh the possibility that the person may have some kind of mental issue, right? In addition to the attachment?
1: Yeah, I prefer to use the term emotional compared to mental. Mental is like a brain thing, whereas
0: kind of
1: emotional.
0: Clinical.
1: Yeah, it's very clinical, medical model. Someone who has emotional issues will be at a, they'll experience those issues at, like I said, at a certain baseline. But when they become more extreme or exacerbated, that is suspect of something that has attached to them.
0: Ellie, how do you handle the skeptic who says, he's just nuts?
1: I don't think they would say that about someone that they really cared about. That's judgment, right? Instead of wanting to explore what might be going on,
0: sure.
1: To say someone is nuts or just dismiss them is very judgmental. And we really want to try to not judge each other, not judge ourselves. That's one of the biggest problems in our society is, we're quick to judge and dismiss rather than say, hey, I wonder what's going on here. Because, George, one of my favorite sayings to myself is, there's a story behind every story. And if you take the time to look and to listen, which is what I do naturally as an intuitive, I'll get to the bottom of almost anything. It's like being a psychic detective.
0: When you deal with the individuals, have you ever had somebody just break down in front of you, crying?
1: Oh, often. Yeah. People feel, they actually feel safe. When we meet, when we talk, their deepest feelings will come up during the session, and that they will cry. But by the end of the session, they're feeling much better, much lighter, freer. Yeah.
0: You've almost got to be a psychiatrist too at the same time, don't you?
1: Well, again, that's medical model. A client that I had years ago, he picked up a really bad demon at his psychiatrist's office.
0: Oh, gosh.
1: So, yeah. And what do they do? Psychiatrists are not, they're counterintuitive. They're not trained to intuit, to lean into their own intuition or sensitivity. They really just prescribe drugs, and their attitude, a lot of times, not all of them, but a lot of times their attitude is, well, let's try this. Let's dummy you down a little more with this drug, this medication, and see if you're more manageable. You know what I mean? I'm sure you know what I mean.
0: Is there a personality, Ellie, that is more apt to get a negative spirit?
1: That's a good question. Negative thoughts, negative attitude, the lower emotions, anxiety, grief, depression, those tendencies are more likely to attract a negative entity.
0: We have a guest,
1: So,
0: Joseph
1: yeah.
0: Gallenberger, who's a professor, and he does experiments on negativity. And what he
1: Oh,
0: does is he takes people to Las Vegas in groups of two, negative people and positive people, and he picks them for the group. And he says almost every time, probably every time, the negative people come back losers, the positive people come back winners.
1: Yeah, that
0: And
1: makes a lot of sense.
0: I wonder how many of those negative people have spirit attachments on them.
1: That's true. On top of having a negative attitude, probably to begin with. But you're absolutely right, George. What we put out, we get back. So if we're putting out negativity, we're more likely to attract negativity. If we're putting out a positive vibe and, we're full of light, then we're more likely to attract the same. That's a really good example.
0: Can an individual get rid of the spirit on their own?
1: Not so much. Once in a while, I'll have a client who seems to have a pattern of attracting negative entities, and when it feels like the right thing to do, in their case, I will teach them how to remove them, because it might be part of their journey is learning how to do that and going through that as a form of self-empowerment. But for the most part, people don't keep attracting negative entities once I clear them. Now that the best way to ensure, I guess, that people don't keep attracting negative entities is by, after I clear them initially, and they do not come back. They once they're gone, once they go to the light, they're off. They're unstuck, and they're going through their process, so they don't return. Same thing with demons; they don't return either. But what I like to do is help clients after I remove the entities by clearing the emotional issues and patterns that are making them more susceptible to attracting entities. So every time I do a clearing on an emotional issue, what grief, depression, anxiety, a phobia, they become stronger. I also balance them every session and raise their vital life force. So the healing work I do is really profound in the sense that it does strengthen them, strengthens their whole being. And that's really the best way to prevent other entities from attaching.
0: Ellie, I'm an animal lover, but every once in a while you'll come across an animal that's just vicious, just mean, compared to some of the other ones that are out there. And I've always wondered if they were treated badly as a puppy, if they were beaten as a puppy, something happened to them. But is it conceivable that an animal can get possessed as well by a negative spirit?
1: It is conceivable. It does happen, but it's pretty rare. If you animals that are afraid or angry, like you say, vicious, or aggressive. It usually has to do with their programming, whether as puppies or as, even adult dogs. So it's usually the way that they were treated that they'll, because that's not their nature. Just like it's not human beings' nature to be mean or aggressive. These things are learned, and they're also imprinted energetically by the environment that, whether it's an animal, grows up in or a person.
0: Kind of reminds me of Stephen King's Pet Sematary, doesn't
1: It does. Yeah.
0: What recommendation would you give to people listening to you right now that suspect there's a problem with a friend?
1: Well, they could either call me. I do. I don't do consultations. I stopped doing consultations for entities. I mostly do consultations for emotional issues and physical conditions. But I would make an exception with your show if they say that, they heard about me through you, through George. I would do a phone consultation with folks that think they might have some type of a negative entity.
0: Why did you generally
1: Yeah.
0: stop doing that in the first place?
1: Well, because by the time a person contacts me, and is describing, negative entities, or the symptoms of negative attachments, they have some awareness of it. It's pretty likely that they actually do have these entities, one or more. And so they might as well just book a session rat and have me, remove it or them rather than, just talk about it further.
0: Are spirits and ghosts one of the same, or are they different?
1: Actually, they are the same. In our society, we tend to think of ghosts as inhabiting a house, being in some type of a house or business. And a spirit is, I mean, that's what they are, right? A ghost is a earthbound spirit that has not left, that has maybe gotten stuck or say, they're attached to a house that they died in that they loved very much. And, I had one client who had tried to have a ghost forward slash spirit removed from his house for over 30 years and had had all kinds of,
0: Wow.
1: all kinds of consultants. She would hide his phone, she would hide his keys. She would do other things. And I was able to remove her in a couple of sessions. So, it's not like I'm compassionate when I'm dealing with spirits that have become earthbound because it's not a positive thing for them. It's certainly not positive for the person they've attached to, or if it's a house that a ghost is inhabiting because he or she, is attached to the house, then it's a freeing for them to release them. So, you mentioned at one point ghost tours. I actually went on a ghost tour on Cape Cod and I would hang back a little bit and release every ghost that was in the house that they wanted people to see because I don't see it as entertainment. It's a much deeper issue than it's not always about us getting entertained, right? It's about us being able to help others that need help.
0: Fascinating indeed. And people can email you through your website, phoenixrisinghealing.com.
1: Yeah.
0: And where do we get your book, Hitching a Ride?
1: On the website, phoenixrisinghealing.com, or on Amazon. Yeah, people love the book, George, and it makes me happy every time someone tells me they read the book, they're reading the book, they absolutely love it, and they're not even a reader. And, you know, so mission accomplished as far as putting the information in a way that people would receive it, would enjoy it, and would learn from it.
0: When we come back in a moment with Ellie Pichette, we'll take phone calls, general questions about the negative spirits. If you want a reading, ask her a specific question. And we'll be back in a moment on Coast to Coast AM.
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11: Lisa Sky Hain loved working with people.
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11: She was excited about her new job.
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0: Welcome back, George Norrie, along with Ellie Paget. Ellie, once you move a spirit from an entity, from a person to wherever they go, into the light, where do they go? Where do they end up? Are you there? I think you're muted, Ellie. Unmute yourself. She may have disappeared, so we'll try to get her back. The spirit world has gotten her, but let's go to the phones. I'll do some open lines with you until we find Ellie Paget. Let's go to Cornelius in Louisiana. Hello there, Corny.
1: Yeah, I'm surprised you didn't call me the devil himself there, George.
0: would I do that to you?
1: Oh, yeah, you would. George, this is the strangest thing, because I'm telling you, sometimes I call the show just like I tried to call with Richard Sherrod August the 1st. That phone just messed up. And so, I got a new phone now, and I want to thank Megan and JD for mentioning me and stuff last week. But, George, that's the spirit world. It's messing. She ain't muted.
2: Okay. Can you hear me now? Yes. Can you hear me?
1: She's back.
0: You're okay. Back. Yeah, just hold on for a second. We have a caller for a second. Hold on, Ellie. Go ahead, Cordy.
1: Yeah, George, I want to talk to her.
0: All right, she's there. Good. You still there, Ellie?
2: I'm still here, yes.
0: The spirit's got you.
2: Well, I hope not.
0: All right, you have Cornelius on the line from Louisiana who has a question for you. Go ahead,
2: Cornelius. What you got?
1: Ellie, good morning to you. Look, good
2: morning.
1: They call me the God, Guns and Gold Man, the Bible Bullets and Beans Man down here in Voodoo, Hoodoo, and Udo, Louisiana, where there's plenty of meat eats and treats, and this being Halloween season and stuff. And I was talking to Tommy, and I hope and pray Richard gets through from Kansas City, Missouri, because he really needs to talk to you. I know you say that you remove these dark entities and spirits and devils and stuff like that, but I read the Bible, and my parents, they beat that into me, and Bible basic instructions before leaving Earth. And I know you believe in reincarnation, but you say this child had a spirit of a Holocaust soldier or something like that. But I want to know, do you think AI could be this Antichrist intelligence that they mentioned in the Bible, and do you think maybe that we're in the end times with all these demon spirits and stuff? You see where these police officers are getting murdered by these people and stuff and just going crazy, and what's happening in France and stuff. So do you believe we're in the end times of maybe AI, maybe the Antichrist intelligence? God bless you, Emily. God bless you, Georgia. God bless America.
0: Is it end times for us, Ellie? Ellie, are you there?
2: We're in very challenging times. I wouldn't say it's the end times unless we're talking about, you know, things ending the way they have been and then there being a new start eventually. But we're not really there yet as far as I think we are still processing a really challenging time on Earth.
0: Ellie, one of the questions I was asking you before I could not find you was, When you clear the negative spirit from the person, where does that entity go?
2: I send it to the light, right? I send them to the light so that they can become unstuck and free to continue in their journey as a soul. And then when they've gone through their process, they can either come back and guide their loved ones or their loved one or move on, you know, return in another life, another life that they might, well, that they would agree to in a contract. And every time that the soul comes to the earth, there are soul lessons that we're here to learn, to help our soul progress and expand. So, you know, it depends on that person and when they will come back, or, you know, if their family needs their support for a while, it might take longer for them to reincarnate, and it's not a bad thing. Everything goes the way it's meant to.
0: Are all these attachments, did they once live in a human body?
2: Yeah, earthbound spirits were all in a human body until they died, and then, you know, they were either in shock, like with a tragic car accident or a heart attack. A sudden death is one way that earthbound spirits become earthbound. They're confused. You know, they haven't had a chance to prepare to go to the light, and so their process is disrupted, and that's one way that people can get stuck here. So, you know, a really good question for folks who've lost someone dear to them is to ask me, you know, did he or she go to the light, or is he or she stuck, and do they need assistance moving on? That's a really, really good question to find the answer to.
0: We're going west of the Rockies with Linda in California, and she wants a reading. Hello, Linda.
3: Hi, George. I can't believe I'm talking to you.
0: You
3: And
0: got
3: hi, Ellie.
0: through.
2: Hi, Linda.
3: Hi. I was wondering if you could have contact or something with a good friend of mine that just passed away, and to see if she's okay. I hope, I don't think she is, but I'm not sure.
2: Yeah, when did she pass, and what's her name?
3: She passed on Saturday, and her name is Dodie.
2: Dodie. Let's see. Give me a second.
0: What did she pass on, Linda? What did she
3: Oh,
0: die
3: she
0: of?
3: had a bunch of different medical issues than she had for a while, but congestive heart failure and high blood pressure and all that, but she just was tired, I think.
0: Yeah, it's not easy losing a friend.
3: No, it's not, and I've lost three in the last month.
0: Oh,
2: Ooh,
0: not...
2: that's a lot.
3: Yeah.
0: Go ahead, Ellie.
2: Yeah, I'm checking.
3: Yeah, in
2: She
3: fact,
2: actually, yeah,
3: today is her
2: Linda, I'm
3: birthday.
2: getting that she actually did go to the light, and she was prepared. She had time to prepare for that, and like you say, she was tired.
3: Yeah.
2: So that's positive. And when once she does her life process, she'll come back and visit you.
3: I know. I'm sure she will. I'm just, so like I said, three friends in a month, less than a month actually, is a bit much.
2: Well, it is a lot. And, you know, you could always sign up for a reading with me for a 30-minute or a 60-minute on the website if you'd like me to connect further, you know, with her or with your other two.
3: Okay.
0: All right,
3: Okay.
0: thanks, Linda. I appreciate it. When you make a connection, Ellie, how do you know you've clicked like that?
2: I douse a lot, and I muscle test, and so I get confirmation, you know, and I'll keep going until I do get confirmation.
0: What do you douse with? What do you use?
2: I use a pendulum. I also use dowsing rods, you know, whatever is needed, whatever will be most useful for the client.
0: What is it of, like, the pendulum is almost like a lie detector test where you could write down yes or no and hold the pendulum in the middle and it'll go yes or no depending on what questions you ask somebody. What does that?
2: That's a good question. I've been using it for so long, so many years, that it starts swinging almost immediately when I pick it up, and when I tune into the question that the person is asking, it's kind of like tuning into a radio station, you know, where it's fuzzy at first, but then it gets clearer and clearer. It's about clarity.
0: And it all depends on whether you're using a Sea Crane radio or not.
2: Yes.
0: Let's go to Billy in Glendale, California. Hi, Billy.
4: Hey, Hey, George, brother, how you doing? Hey, Ellie, sister. Ellie, sister, I wanted a reading on a regarding an ex-girlfriend of mine.
2: Okay.
4: Okay.
0: Is she alive, Billy?
4: Yes, she's alive. She's alive. Anyway, okay. My ex-girlfriend, Billy, whom I grew up with, she was raised in a house of domestic violence, and over and that's it eventually led to the end of our, you know, destruction of our relationship. Over a 36-year period, her personality has changed for the worst, and now at 44, emotionally, she's a monster. I don't even recognize her anymore. Can I ask you for some clarity? What happened to her?
2: Oh, sounds like she got inundated with at least one entity, spirit attachment. But, you know, when you say she's a monster, like I pay attention to the words that people use, that would indicate a demon.
0: Do all the spirits yeah. that are attached, do they communicate with you as well, Ellie?
2: Well, when I start communicating with them, that they will usually respond. So, you know, that's an important part of my work is being able to diagnose that there's an entity. Then I find out what kind it is. You know, is it a random earthbound spirit? Is it a karmic spirit attachment? And if it's karmic, it's a little bit more involved. Then they, you know, it means that they have a grievance and they have found the person that they've attached to, who they recognize as the soul that did them wrong in a previous life. So I have my own unique process of taking the client through hearing and understanding what the karmic spirit is upset with them about, and then having them make amends. And then they're usually willing to go. But again, it's kind of a sacred, process of acknowledging the pain of the karmic spirit that has attached to the person. And then once the amends are made, they're usually willing to go. And so it's really a healing for both that spirit and for the person who they've been attached to, probably harassing. That's in my book, Hitching a Ride, you know, talking about the difference between between karmic and random earthbound spirits.
0: What is the longest time period do you think a spirit has attached itself to somebody?
2: What was that, George?
0: What is the longest time period that a spirit has attached itself to somebody?
2: Oh, probably 20 to 30 years, I'd say.
0: Wow.
2: A karmic spirit found a guy who had killed him in a past life when the guy was colonial. He was a white settler, and the spirit, the person that he killed, was a Native American, and he left him there to die in the field. And the Native asked him to just, you know, give him a bullet to his head to end his suffering, and he laughed and rode away. And so that Indian spirit found the soul of the person who had killed him and treated him, you know, so inhumanely, and tortured him for over 30 years in this life. And the worst thing that he, I guess the climax of what he did to hurt him, of what the Native American spirit did to hurt the client, my client, was he got him to climb a tree and pushed him off, and he actually broke his back. It was pretty intense. So it was quite a process that, you know, I took them both through as far as healing and sharing the story of what the Native was upset about, and then my client making a sincere amends, and he was willing to leave. The spirit was willing to leave after that. It was really beautiful, actually.
0: Does the spirit ever leave and go into another human?
2: You mean go to the light and then go into a human?
0: No, straight to another human. Does it ever happen like that?
2: It does. Yeah. It does. They'll usually hang around for a while and see if that's the person that they want to attach to. And then because they're energy, pure energy form, they can easily go into the person that they're, you know, feeling drawn to. It could be someone who reminds them of someone that they liked when they were on the earth plane. It could be someone who has certain habits that they had, like smoking or drinking. And when they go back into this person who they don't know, actually, but they know that they drink or they smoke. And so when they go into their physical body, they can actually enjoy the pleasure of drinking and smoking again, if that makes sense.
0: Well, talking with Ellie Pichette, her book is called Hitching a Ride, A Guide to Earthbound Spirits and How They Affect You. How big is the book, Ellie?
2: How big is it size-wise?
0: Yeah. How many pages?
2: Oh, it's about a little over 200.
0: That's pretty good size.
2: Yeah, 228. People love it, George. People who say that they don't even read, you know, they can't put it down once they start reading it. They really enjoy it. It makes me very happy.
0: How did you get these 16-plus stories of individuals?
2: Oh, there's a lot more than 16 stories in the book. Lots of case studies of all different types. And, you know, through my work, those are based on probably 16 to 18 years worth of my work diagnosing, dialoguing with, and removing negative entities like demons and earthbound spirits.
0: Have you ever had a spirit come at you?
2: Once in a while in the past, but you know, it's part of the it's not a double-edged sword, but you know, if I didn't understand what it feels like to be attacked, then it would be hard for me to have compassion for those that are dealing with that. You know what I mean?
0: Absolutely. We're going to take a short break with Ellie Pichette and come back and take final calls in a moment on Coast to Coast AM.
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1: On our next Coast to Coast program, the son of the late creator of the Star Trek, Gene Roddenberry, joins us. Eugene Roddenberry, 60th anniversary of Star Trek this year. It's going to be an amazing program. And then later on, Ross Allison joins us to talk about ghosts and haunted prisons on Coast to Coast. Beyond Belief, that's one of our television shows, and we've got many episodes for you to watch.
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0: And welcome back, George Norrie with Ellie Pichette. Our final segment here is we're talking about negative spirits and attachments. Since you've been doing this work, what's the one key takeaway you would hope everybody would listen to tonight, Ellie?
1: I would hope that they would, just have more of an awareness that negative entities really do exist. There's not just, some people believe in guides and angels, but they think that, that there's only the positive. Well, that's not realistic. What's realistic is that they're just like there are guides and angels. There are also spirits who become stuck on the earth plane. There are demons that, there's the good, the light and the dark, like with everything, right? So I guess the best takeaway would be just to have, hopefully for the audience, to have more awareness that if they have a certain emotional or physical symptom or issue that is getting worse, they might want to consider doing a consultation with me to find out if they actually have a negative entity that is contributing to the problem. Because if they don't find that out, then they're going to just be running in circles.
0: What would you say is the most rewarding aspect of what you do?
1: Setting people free. Setting them free from pain and from the sadness that, or depression, or feeling stuck, shut down, whatever it is. Like, people who are grieving often become very shut down, and that can last for years, but it doesn't have to. I can actually clear a person's grief in 2 sessions, sometimes in as little as 1, and bring them to peace about the person they lost. And that's probably my favorite thing to do, because it's such a dramatic difference, for a person to go from grieving about the person they lost to, to peace and really just remembering the good memories. Huge difference.
0: Let's go to final calls. Let's go to Eric in Nevada City, California, on the wild card line. Hello, Eric.
2: How you doing, George?
0: Great, thank you.
2: I'd like to give a shout out to your screener, Tom, and the one last night, I believe it was Gina.
0: Gina last night?
2: Sweetheart. I mean, both of them, Tom, too. I mean, he's a great guy.
0: Great staff.
2: Appreciate it. I need to ask Ellie, and it's going to take me a second or two to lay this out, whether I have an attachment or not. From the time I was a kid, I mean, my nickname when I was really young was Happy, because I guess I was a really happy kid. And then I started into school and had a interesting kindergarten teacher. And then put into a class where I was beaten solid for a year because I shouldn't have been in there. And came out with a label of troublemaker, and everything went downhill after that. And then, to fast forward 36 years ago, I had my most severe break, and I've had a lot of broken bones. Right arm was set twice with no anesthetic. Left arm broke. Right foot 3 times. Left foot 4 times. And all but a compound fracture in my right leg. And now I got neuropathy and $1 million worth of health insurance, and I was butchered. The bones in the leg aren't lined up. They're overlapped. It wasn't done right. And I've been in agonizing pain for 36 years, and it's got to where I got about the energy of a slug, and a dead slug to boot. I have to fight to get myself out of bed just to do my normal, shopping and take care of the stray cats that I feed up here. I lost my border collie, Coco, to bad dog food. 2 cans killed him. And, I mean, that dog was the biggest reason I got out of bed in the morning. And if I don't have an attachment on me, or I'm not completely stark raving mad by now, I guess I never will be. But I'd like to know how to get rid of this thing and maybe have a little bit of a life instead of an existence. I mean, God, from the time I was 5 years old starting into school, I prayed for death, and I finally gave up and my mid-20s because it was never happening. So I just kept on fighting the way my mother taught me to do. But this has just gotten ridiculous.
1: Eric, what I'm getting is that I'm not picking up on any kind of a negative attachment. What I'm getting with you is that your soul is doing a lot of work this life, and you know, the fact that you were really, really happy, and then you started going through these challenges, like getting, you know, beat up, and then all the physical issues. It feels more like soul expansion to me, in a nutshell. And so I wouldn't need to remove an attachment with you, but I could help you with the physical pain and also the depression that I'm picking up on. Is that correct?
2: I try not to have any depression. I just have to realize that this has been a brutal existence, and I have to keep going no matter what. I suppose there might be some depression in there. I don't know. I mean, I haven't given up yet. I'm still fighting. My biggest problem is I would love to have a session with you, but I exist in poverty and filth. I have very little money. I don't even make it halfway through the month. I'm a professional at doing without. So I guess it's a good thing I don't have a fancy lifestyle.
1: Yeah,
0: that helps.
1: Well, if you decide to have a consultation, you can sign up for a free consultation, 20 minutes on the website, and I'll be happy to talk with you and give you a little bit more maybe clarity and encouragement. But I my sense is that you've really been doing a lot of growth, and that it's not by accident, that there's no coincidences. So please start giving yourself some credit for what you've been through.
0: Do you think he's brought this on himself?
1: No, it's not that he's brought it on. I think that it's probably part of his, a big part of his soul contract that he agreed to before he incarnated. The thing is, George, that, you know, we can agree before we reincarnate to really difficult soul lessons. And then when we get here, you know, when we arrive on the earth plane, it's like we have amnesia. We don't remember what we agreed to. And so, you know, that's something that I can see with people is, you know, what they might have agreed to, and you know, the reason for certain things happening, like what Eric has been describing. I can help him have a completely different perspective on it that I think is a lot more positive, and that's just what I'm getting. That's what I'm intuiting. I hope that's helpful, Eric.
0: Sure is. Mayette's in New York. Go ahead, Mayette.
3: Yes, wonderful, George, wonderful, Tommy, and salute to Gina. I think she's in Arizona. She's not an often caller, but I want to send what she always said, love and light to the beloved community. Ellie, you remind me of a very precious and who kept the family history, my cousin, first cousin, Ellie. First of all, I want, my first question is your educated guess of approximately percentage of U.S. populations, because I imagine with different demographics or different cultural beliefs and conditioning, it might be different, but percentage of people who are dealing with these negative entities. Second, I want to know, and George, please help me out for her to have my questions, the role of anger, okay? It seems to me that it's unbelievable. I mean, I wasn't cognizant, too young during the McCarthy era, but I understand that our present political climate is worse than that, where, you know, everyone was accusing everyone. And lastly,
0: we can only take those two right now, Maya, because of time. Go ahead, Ellie.
1: Yeah, so, hi, Maya. In answer to your first question, I'd say at least 70% of the population have some type of negative entity. In answer to your second question about, you asked about the role of anger in society, pretty much. Your question?
0: Yeah. That's
1: so, a... yeah, so, you know, I don't think that anger ever really serves a purpose unless, say, a child is, you know, being threatened, or in serious danger, or is, you know, abused, or animals are abused. I think anger is appropriate, but free-flowing anger that, you know, people are just expressing, you know, driving people need to have more control over themselves and over their emotions and be responsible.
0: Let's go to Rick in Massachusetts. Welcome, Rick. Go ahead.
4: Hey, George, hey, Ellie. Good morning.
0: Hi.
4: Great to get through. I have a quick story. I know we're running short on time. I definitely had an attachment at some point. I'm a paranormal investigator and an empath. I went to a haunted location in 2018, and I never like to sleep anywhere because I always feel like my guard is down, and I made the mistake of falling asleep there. But it almost like it fooled my intuition because I'm so used to, you know, being an empath. I feel everyone's energy. I feel places. And I got there, and I was totally comfortable. It took my guard down. When I left, I was extremely angry. It was very, had a really bad attitude. It was me to my wife, just hair trigger, anger. And I could tell I wasn't myself. I had to fight it. And one time, I actually got a picture of it from when I leaned out of the place I was sleeping in the bedroom. There was a woman at the event who took a picture. And when I looked at the picture later, you could see a black arm around me grabbing onto me. And I know that I've gotten rid of the, you know, that anger and that type of attitude, but I've had a lot of health issues and just bad luck over the last, you know, 8 to 10 years. So I don't know if that's something that's causing it. I mean, I got to the point where I was like so angry at it, quote unquote, that I challenged it and I started swearing at it and saying it had no power. And next thing I know, I had burn marks on my back and I had 3 bite marks on my back. So.
0: Wow.
4: I'm assuming it was a pretty nasty attachment. I never thought that, you know, you read about Amityville Horror and all that, and you like, you know, they say, well, maybe someone took them over and made them do that. And I never believed it was possible. But after what I went through, I said, yeah, if I was a negative person, it would have really leaned into it. But I just don't know if it's still a piece of it there or it's still causing me an illness or what, you know?
1: Yeah, I'm getting in your case, Rick, that there is an attachment. It feels like a demon. And, you know, a demon will do things like put scratch marks on your back, you know, physical and other physical signs. And so I would, you might want to schedule a consultation by phone. You can sign up for that on the website, and I can help you get rid of this thing.
0: Do these spirits, Ellie, get violent sometimes?
1: Oh, yeah. Yeah, they do. And they'll increase, like I said, if a person has a propensity for anger, you know, an earthbound spirit who had issues with anger will increase the host's anger. So they'll bring it up to another level, which is one of the ways that, you know, one of the signs to look for is that negative emotions become worse, become more intense. And I was going to say with Billy, if he's still listening.
0: He's listening.
1: With his ex-girlfriend, You know, a lot of times people will have me clear one or more entities for someone that they care about, just because they care about them. And I can do that remotely, working with just with the picture. And I can also heal emotional issues that way, just working with a picture and some real basic information. Works just as well as in person. I hope that helps.
0: Ellie, give out your website if you would.
1: PhoenixRisingHealing.com.
0: And the name of the book?
1: Name of the book is Hitching a Ride, A Guide to Earthbound Spirits and How They Affect You.
0: Great. Thanks, Ellie. Keep in touch. Ellie Pichette, Spirits. For Dan Galante, Tom Danheiser, Sue Trikas, Lex Lonehood, Sean Ladasur, Alec Fernandez, Tim Banal, Mary Berry, George Knapp, and Richard Serrett, I'm George Norrie, somewhere out there on Coast to Coast AM. We'll see you on our next edition. Until then, be safe, everyone.

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7: Three staccato cries of Mayday and an eyewitness report of a mid-air explosion is about all that is known this morning of the British Columbia air disaster, which yesterday claimed 52 lives.
8: I really want to know what happened, and it makes me extraordinarily angry, but it's always been a big secret.
9: You look at the four leading suspects.
10: Gambler on plane insured for $125,000, jury told.
9: He had one or two murder charges against him and was acquitted.
11: They knew what had happened, but they didn't know why.
9: Appeared to be a fairly normal boy, quote-unquote single, who didn't have many friends.
8: We were told nothing.
12: This man that I wasn't sure even existed. But Joe, I found him today.
13: Like the guy?
12: The guy.
11: I said, do you know who did it? And he said, we have a very good idea who the responsible person was.

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1: 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Help me!
0: In theaters Friday, to survive the unthinkable, do the impossible.
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0: Austin Abrams.
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0: Josh Brolin.
4: Survivor, survive.
0: Wellfall. Rated PG-13. 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

0: Heartland of America and the gateway to the West. Good morning, good evening, wherever you may be across the nation, around the world. I'm George Norrie, and this is Coast to Coast AM. Later tonight, the spirit world. Here's what's happening. One person has died, several others injured in an incident involving a Six Flags roller coaster Monday afternoon in Georgia. The incident took place at the Six Flags over Georgia, about 15 miles northwest of Atlanta. Detectives with department's major crime unit will investigate the incident. Officials not confirming yet how the person died or what caused the others to be injured. Several people wounded in another likely Houthi attack on Riyadh's King Khalid International Airport Saturday in Saudi Arabia. It's the third strike this week on the gateway to Saudi Arabia's capital. Earlier attacks killed four people. Flights were canceled or diverted and airport operations suspended. With more on what's going on in the Middle East, here's Tom Danheiser. Tommy?
1: Well, George, Saudi Arabia's Civil Defense Agency has given the all clear to residents of Riyadh after the military announced the shootdown of incoming missiles fired by Yemen's Houthis towards the capital. One person has been killed and 12 others now wounded in the latest attack on Saudi Arabia's King Khalid International Airport. The foreign ministry says Iran is deeply concerned about developments in the Arabian Peninsula, adding the escalation will only benefit the Israeli regime. Meanwhile, U.S. President Donald Trump said he is considering joining Saudi Arabia in its retaliation against Tehran-backed Houthis in Yemen after a deadly attack on Riyadh's main airport. The Saudi General Authority of Civil Aviation said the attack on King Khalid International Airport in Riyadh on Saturday killed 12 people and injured 309 others. And the U.S.-Israeli-Iran war has triggered fresh security concerns in the United Kingdom after Prime Minister Andy Burnham said Iran's Islamic Revolutionary Guard Corps was almost certainly behind a suspected plot targeting RAF Fairford, a British airbase used by the U.S. military. George?
0: Thank you, Tom. Ukrainian President Zelensky says that Russia continued attacking Ukraine's energy structure despite President Donald Trump's announcement of what he called an immediate energy ceasefire, accusing Vladimir Putin of rejecting Washington's peace efforts and calling for greater pressure on Moscow. So-called smart eyeglasses equipped with cameras and microphones and sometimes hooked up directly to AI systems are already causing massive privacy and other concerns and are facing increasing bans around the world. Let's check in with our expert, Lauren Weinstein, to bring us up to date on this. Lauren, what's this one's all about?
2: Well, remember back in 2013 when Google introduced Google Glass? It was a wonky headset with a strange-looking display over one eye. Extremely expensive, and the consumer version only lasted a couple of years, though a more popular enterprise version was supported until a few years ago. Privacy was a big concern with Glass, given the integral camera. Now Google Glass looks like a dinosaur. The market is being flooded with far less expensive and far more capable products, generically called smart glasses, that typically look very much like an ordinary pair of not very fashionable eyeglasses. And these make the privacy problems of Google Glass look inconsequential by comparison. Meta, of course, traditionally a source of privacy concerns, is one of the leaders pushing this tech. In the UK, these smart glasses are now routinely called perv or pervert glasses, and the term seems to be catching on globally. It's easy to see why. While these glasses usually have a little indicator light to show the camera is on, users have become adept at enabling the camera while stopping that camera on indication from being seen, despite actions by some manufacturers who try to disable or otherwise prevent this. The list of ways in which smart glasses are being abused is long and growing longer every day. Often linked directly to big tech AI systems, they're being used to cheat on tests, break rules in courtrooms, harass women in public via face identification systems, and much, much more. Bans against their use are popping up seemingly everywhere. Bathrooms, locker rooms, schools, courtrooms, restaurants, nightclubs, offices, security areas, and so on. Many of these bans and proposed bans are being ordered by governmental agencies at the city, state, or national levels around the world. Fundamentally, these devices are yet another example of those big tech billionaire CEOs shoving privacy invasive technology down our throats that we didn't ask for and that they must have known would be privacy nightmares. They just didn't care. This does fit their standard operating procedure. Very recently, OpenAI CEO Sam Altman said that the world should accept bad things happening in exchange for all the benefits of AI. Easy for him to say. And speaking of bad things, when it comes to privacy, Amazon apparently is equipping all of their delivery persons with smart glasses that will record and analyze everything they see all the time. It's ordinary people, not these CEOs, who suffer the consequences of these technologies. Any good such technologies might potentially do is wiped out by the abuses. It's important to understand that these billionaires live in an entirely different world than the rest of us and often seem to have what can only be called rather nutty views about the tech they're pushing. Anthropic just announced that they're updating their usage policies to prohibit users from forms of abusive or cruel behavior toward their Claude AI chatbot, as if you could hurt poor little Claude's feelings. These AI models don't have emotions. They don't even think, as we normally use that word. They can no more be offended than a loaf of moldy bread. Luckily, it appears that the privacy issues surrounding these pervert glasses have been quickly recognized, but whether attempts to control them will generally be successful is a more problematic question, because big tech will be doing everything they can, including leveraging their political connections, to avoid any controls and will be endeavoring to treat us, as usual, as their personal playthings.
0: Thank you, Lauren. We'll talk to you next week. Sleeping under 5 hours a night is supposed to take a toll on you, yet some people in a new study did exactly that night after night and showed no clear warning signs in their health. Others who logged a perfectly healthy-looking average quietly carried higher stress, worse moods, and elevated blood pressure. What separated the two groups wasn't how much they slept, it was how steady their sleep stayed from one night to the next. For years, sleep researchers have used 6 hours as the common cutoff for calling a night's sleep too short. But a new study from Singapore suggests that this one-size-fits-all line misses what's actually normal for any given person. The southern and northern torrid meteor showers will produce occasional bright, slow-moving meteors worldwide during October and November, with moon-free peaks this year. Looking forward to that. And here's our buddy Seth Shostak from the SETI Institute, the senior astronomer, to tell us what's going on in the universe. Hello, Seth.
3: Hey, George. You know, if you ask someone on the street what fills up outer space, I think most folks would answer nothing. I mean, space is empty, right? But if you had asked this question 150 years ago, if you're old enough to be have been able to do that, you would have gotten a different answer, not just from the man on the street, but also from physicists and astronomers. They would claim that space is filled with a substance they called the luminous ether. I mean, this seemed perfectly reasonable at the time. It was known that light exhibited wave-like properties, and consequently, there must be something to which it was moving. Think about it. Sound is also a wave-like phenomenon, and it usually moves through air to reach our ears, through air. Okay, fair enough. But now consider light. What conducts light from, well, whatever you're looking at, to your eyes? Scientists used to think that there had to be something, some substance that did it, and they called it the ether. They felt pretty certain about the existence of this stuff, because after all, light does travel through space. You can see the moon, the planets, the stars, but that was presumably because space was filled with the ether. No ether, and the night sky would be totally dark. Okay, that sounds right, but sounding right in science is not a good argument. You need to prove it's true with an experiment. So 150 years ago, two American physicists, Albert Michelson and Edward Morley, worked on what eventually became known, well, they were became known as the Michelson-Morley experiment, but they were working at Case Western Reserve University in Cleveland, although it wasn't called that at the time. They devised a simple experiment to sniff out the luminiferous ether. Hard to say. To their surprise, they didn't find it. Unlike sound waves, light didn't seem to need something to travel through. It's said that nature abhors a vacuum, but Michelson and Morley showed that most of nature is a vacuum. It's not filled with ether. Light from the boiling surface of the sun can cross the 93 million miles between the sun and your eyeballs without needing anything in between. No luminous ether necessary. Light and other electromagnetic waves like radio and television reach us from the stars and beyond without there being anything in space. The Michelson-Morley experiment was so transformative, He prompted a young physicist working in Germany, Albert Einstein, to develop his theory of relativity. That's one of the interesting things about science, George. It not only explains things, but sometimes it truly surprises us.
0: And nobody does it like you, Seth. Thank you so much. Up next, we're going cryptid hunting with biologist Pat Spain next on Coast to Coast AM. All right, let's start here because this one sounds almost unbelievable. Carnivora is actually a pure extract made from the Venus flytrap plant. Yes, that Venus flytrap. I'm joined by the president of Carnivora, Deborah Lau. So how does a plant like that end up in a supplement?
4: Good question. It goes back to research in Europe in the 1970s. Dr. Keller discovered that compounds in the Venus flytrap could interact with abnormal cells and support immune function.
0: So this isn't folklore. This is studied?
4: That's correct. It's a pure extract, no fillers, no dilution, designed to help modulate the immune system.
0: And people have used this for decades.
4: Yes. Even notable figures like Ronald Reagan reportedly used it during his own health challenges.
0: That's incredible.
4: Yeah, today people and pets use carnivore not only to get healthy, but to stay healthy.
0: If someone's hearing this and thinking, I need to look into that,
4: please visit our website, carnivora.com. That's CARNIVORA.com.
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0: And welcome back to Coast. George Norrie with you, wildlife biologist, biotech expert, television presenter, author, keynote speaker, and cryptozoologist Pat Spain is the great nephew of the legendary researcher Charles Fort. He has investigated unusual phenomena from the ocean depths to remote Amazonian villages and was named Cryptozoologist of the Year in 2023 for his incredible scientific approach to cryptid research and bringing his findings to a wider audience. One of his books includes A Living Dinosaur, On the Hunt in West Africa, or How I Avoided Prison but Was Outsmarted by a Snail. I love that title, Pat. Welcome back.
1: Thank you so much for having me.
0: How you been? What's new?
1: I've been busy. It's been good. Yeah, I'm launching a new YouTube show looking into Fortean phenomena, which I'm very excited about.
0: Oh, that's great. Now, how would people find it?
1: So it hasn't launched yet, but the best way is to follow me on Instagram. That's where I'll post all the updates and put everything on there. And I'm working with the folks from Creepy People Productions, who do Sons of Appalachia and a couple other shows like that.
0: Great name, Creepy People Productions. I love that.
1: Yeah, they're a lot of fun.
0: How did you get interested in marine biology and the strange cryptid world?
1: I have always been a marine biologist at heart. When I was a very, very young kid, the first time I saw the ocean, I was just in absolute awe, and I wanted to learn everything that I possibly could about it. So while other kids in my class were watching, Full House and all the different cartoons, I was getting everything I could from Jacques Cousteau and Sir David Attenborough. So that's always been my absolute fascination, is just with the mysteries of the ocean, and the strangest things that are down in the depths are what interested me the most. So I had a huge poster on my wall of the giant squid and of all the other strange creatures that were just being found in the early 80s.
0: How did you get in with the cryptid world? What would you say is the strangest experience you've had, Pat?
1: So with cryptids, just recently I went on my first Bigfoot expedition, which I've purposely stayed away from because I wanted to have that kind of unique experience. And I've got to say that I found some things that I was not expecting. But the strangest, that was the most recent, the strangest one that I've had is while I was in the Amazon looking for the Mapinguari, looking for evidence of the Mapinguari. We're out in the middle of the night, in the middle of the rainforest, surrounded by everything you can think of that would be out there, super remote, right on the edge of uncontacted tribal territory. And we heard what I can only describe as a very low-pitched version of a sloth call. And the guides that we were with absolutely lost it. They said, we have to get back to the car. We have to leave. We can't come back here. And we said, what was that? And they said, nothing. Don't worry about it, but we have to go. And once we're out there, you're in the middle of nowhere. You trust the guides with your life. So when they say you have to go, you go. And we hopped in the car, and I'm convinced that we heard the legendary Mapinguari.
0: Wow. They were scared, weren't they?
1: They were, yes. You could see it in their face. You could see the fear. You could see the urgency that this was. And this was, we go from joking, where you're constantly, laughing and joking while we're on these shoots, from kind of joking around and goofing around and talking about all the dangers to all of a sudden, oh, no, this is serious. We need to get out of here right now.
0: What would this legendary creature look like, Pat?
1: So that depends on who you talk to. If you talk to people who are not in the area where it's seen, they'll tell you that it's this 25-foot beast with an eye in the middle of it, with one big eye and a mouth in the middle of its chest. They say that it has backwards feet. Its feet are turned backwards, so it leads people around in the wrong direction when you're in the forest. And it has the mouth and the chest is full of these jagged teeth that drip, venom, and they give this horrible description of this monster. But then as you get closer to the areas where it's actually been seen and heard, and you talk to people who are from those regions, you talk to the indigenous tribes that live on the edges of the uncontacted territory, what they start to describe sounds a lot more reasonable. It's, 6 to 8 feet. It has, instead of having a mouth in the middle of its chest, it has kind of a marking on its fur that is mouth-like. It has a very unusual shaped face and a very strong odor. And what really emerges is that this seems to be a description of what we know of giant ground sloths.
0: Let's talk about Bigfoot for a moment, if we can.
1: Sure.
0: A lot of people think it's extra-dimensional. Some people believe it's extra from another planet. What do you think?
1: So I have a very hard time with those kind of I always stand by the classic, you know, extreme claims require extreme evidence, and we don't have that evidence. So we have nothing concrete where we can say that this is extra dimensional or extra, some kind of alien or something like that. We have nothing that would indicate that. We have no real evidence of that. So I tend to go with more of the flesh and blood creatures. That's more of my forte. That's what I went to school for, what I've grown up with, what I've learned, and what I work with. I work with things that can bite me. I'm fascinated by the potential of extraterrestrial and extra dimensional. I've done a lot of reading on quantum physics, and I have a massive amount of respect for people like Penrose and others, but it's just not my background. So I tend to go with the flesh and blood creature, and I don't think that any of the claims of Bigfoot really need those extra extraordinary claims, because there is the potential for a flesh and blood creature like people describe. I mean, we know that these type of animals did exist on Earth. We know that there were other human species that existed alongside modern day humans. There's some evidence that some of them lasted right up until just a couple thousand years ago, or even more recently. There's evidence in Indonesia that there was another species of human there until at least the 1920s. So we don't know enough about what Bigfoot is or isn't to say if it's another species of human or if it's a type of primate. But whatever, I think that you can get by with this being the potential for a normal, quote-unquote, creature.
0: But you do believe there is a Bigfoot out there somewhere.
1: I think there's the possibility of it. So I do think that there is. I think that in Sumatra, we likely have another hominid species that either was there very, very recently or is still there. I'm not entirely convinced that there is one in North America. I think that there is something that's causing these sightings. But I can't say whether this is a species of bear or a species of primate. Again, there just isn't enough evidence, but I think there's something to it. I know on this expedition that I did in Kentucky, I heard some things and I found some evidence that I was not expecting.
0: Why can't we catch one of these things, Pat?
1: Yeah, that's the million-dollar question, right? So I know that in the areas where this is most frequently seen, like the Pacific Northwest and some areas where it's very difficult to access, you just don't find dead large animals very often, even ones that we know are there in absolute massive numbers, ones that don't have any type of burial rites or any type of burial ceremonies, ones that use trails. We just don't find large animals very often. So if we're talking about a primarily nocturnal creature that's not using trails and that exists in fairly small numbers, you know, you can have a sustainable population that's in a fairly small number, the chance of actually coming across one, especially if it's actively avoiding human contact, is slim. The chance of finding the evidence of one is slim. I think it could potentially stay hidden right up until 2026. Every year, with drones and with camera traps and with the amount of cameras out there, it gets harder to make that justification, but I don't think we're at that point yet where it's impossible.
0: 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We'll be back and talk with him more about the strange world of cryptids on Coast to Coast AM.
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7: President Trump says he's looking into firing Ambassador Kimberly Guilfoyle following allegations of misconduct. Scott Carr has more from Washington.
8: Speaking with reporters Monday, President Trump said he was not happy with the ex-fiancée of Donald Trump Jr., now the U.S. ambassador to Greece, after it was reported last week by the Wall Street Journal Guilfoyle had asked major Trump donor Eric Dieters to pay a $100,000 credit card bill via wire transfer to avoid a paper trail. Dieters was the organizer of the conservative-themed Freedom Fest in Kentucky, canceled this year after disappointing VIP ticket sales.
7: And President Trump was in Ohio Monday night as he continues to stump for Republicans ahead of the midterm election. While speaking to a crowd in Youngstown, Trump warned against Democrats taking over the House and Senate, calling them left-wing lunatics who would drive up prices and roll back his accomplishments. Trump appeared with Senator John Husted, the incumbent, who's facing a close challenge from former Democratic Senator Sherrod Brown. That's politics. I'm Mark Mayfield.
9: The Gulf Coast is finally getting a break from tropical storms, with no active tropical cyclones in the Gulf or the Atlantic. Florida and the central Gulf Coast remain warm, with scattered showers a possibility. Across Texas and the southern plains, thunderstorms could bring locally heavy rain and gusty winds, especially in the Texas Panhandle. The Midwest sees a mix of clouds and sunshine, with cooler fall air across the Great Lakes. The Northeast, meanwhile, stays seasonably cool with temperatures in the 50s and 60s. Temperatures have dropped as well in California, with possible showers in some of the inland areas. Los Angeles will reach the 70s, while San Francisco stays mainly in the 60s. And the Pacific Northwest remains unsettled, with clouds and scattered showers and highs in the 50s and 60s. The Southwest is turning cooler and unsettled, with Phoenix topping out in the low 80s, with showers or a thunderstorm possible. Las Vegas is much cooler, with a chance of showers and temperatures only in the mid-60s. Hawaii, meanwhile, remains warm, with trade wind showers and temperatures in the mid-80s. That's your national forecast. I'm Tammy Trujillo.

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1: We'll take your calls next hour with Pat Spain as we talk about cryptids. 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

0: And welcome back. George Norrie along with Pat Spain. We'll take calls with Pat next hour on Coast to Coast. Pat, in your opinion, what is the definition of a cryptid?
1: So I fall by the Darren Naish, Dr. Naish version of this, where I think a cryptid is any creature that has not yet been given a scientific name. So that is a very broad definition. I think that what people tend to focus on are kind of the big sexy cryptids. Like you think about the Loch Ness Monster and Bigfoot.
0: Right.
1: But really, I do believe that there are millions of cryptids around the world because it's any of these creatures that have not been given a scientific name yet. And I think the ones that are the most fascinating to me are the ones that are known locally. So every year there are new creatures discovered, and they all start as cryptids. And a lot of times the locals know about them. The locals can direct people to, there was a new cat species that made headlines, just a couple months ago. The first new cat that's been discovered in I don't know how long, but the locals knew about it. They had described it. They had a local name for it. They could tell you about the habits of it and they could direct the researchers right to it. So those are the ones that really, really interest me because I think that's where we're going to make some excellent discoveries when we start truly listening to the people that live in the areas and that know this stuff is part of their everyday lives.
0: With these new discoveries, Pat, how long do you think these creatures were on the planet before they got noticed?
1: For as long as everything else has evolved, I think they've always been there. It's just been when Western science starts to pay attention and starts to look at them. The coelacanth is one of the best examples of this. So the coelacanth, you know, that's why Lauren Coleman and the Cryptozoology Museum use them as their kind of mascot is the coelacanth. We knew about this from the fossil records. We knew coelacanths from, you know, before the dinosaurs. We knew from hundreds of millions of years ago, but thought that they had gone extinct. But the locals off of this, small nation in West Africa, I believe, had been finding them and eating them. They knew about these creatures. They knew that they weren't found very often. They knew they lived really, really deep. And it wasn't until a Western scientist was going through a fish market and saw one of these when he went, "That's a coelacanth. How is this possible?" And the locals said, "Oh yeah, they don't really taste that great, but you know, once in a while we find them," and directed them right to them, and they found a living population of coelacanth. And since then, we found another living population of coelacanths in Indonesia.
0: Your late uncle, great uncle Charles Ford, was one of a kind, was he not?
1: He was, absolutely. Yes, I am so fortunate to have that kind of connection. And I love the fact that I was reading his work before I realized that I was related to him.
0: How did you find out?
1: My grandmother. So my grandmother always used to think, you know, used to describe me as kind of the weird kid, which I own that very happily. I am the weird kid. I was always out in the woods catching snakes and spiders and raising them. I bred venomous spiders in the house. I raised every snake you can think of and all kinds of other creatures, mantises and everything all around the house. And my grandmother would just shake her head and go, "Oh, you're just like your Uncle Charlie." And I never knew who Uncle Charlie was. I thought Uncle Charlie was one of these, you know, amorphous family relatives, you know, who would come and visit once in a while. You'd see at big events. Never really gave it too much thought. And then when I was in high school, she saw me reading the Book of the Damned. Or no, I was in eighth grade. She saw me reading the Book of the Damned and came over and she said, "Patrick, that's your Uncle Charlie." I said, What do you mean?" She said, "Charles Fort, that's your Uncle Charlie." And she went in there in the back room of her house and brought out a couple of first editions of Charles Fort books signed by him and made out to different family members. I went, "What? How is this never come up? How did I not know this?" And it kind of became a great little connection for my grandmother and I.
0: My nickname used to be Captain Bizarre because I loved the weird stories.
1: Absolutely. Yep, that was always it. I was fascinated by the stranger side of nature. So I wanted to, you know, learn all about bats and about deep sea creatures and about cryptids. I was absolutely convinced that I saw a Bigfoot in my yard one day when I was about 9 years old in the backyard. And it turned out that it was my uncle on his way to the pool to go swimming.
0: You've been injured by an animal before, haven't you?
1: Oh, quite a few. I have scars all over my body from every... I've been bitten and stung by just about everything you can think of.
0: What is one of the worst attacks you've ever had?
1: I'd say the worst that I had was a rabid raccoon.
0: What happened?
1: I was living down in Maryland doing marine bio research. I was working on an oyster hatchery. And I'd been working there, and I have tons of scars from the oysters. Oysters, you don't think of them because they don't move too much, but those shells are sharp. When you're carrying 75 bags of oysters and you're in a bathing suit, there's a lot you got to worry about. But I'd been working with oysters all morning, and my friends and I have been having a water fight. So just, you know, kids being 21-year-olds, we were goofing around and just having fun. And I was on a break from work, so I was laying on a picnic table reading a book. And I heard a noise, and I was convinced that it was one of my friends sneaking up on me. So I threw the book and yelled, "Ha!" Thinking that I'd caught them and I'd scare them. And then I just saw a set of teeth jumping at my face. So I put my arm up to block, and this huge raccoon just latched onto my left arm. And I could feel the teeth go in, and they got stuck in the bone of my arm. So I lifted it up and I started screaming, and I don't know why, but I started yelling, "You're not biting me. Why would you bite me? I love animals. Why are you?" And this thing is snarling and shaking its head, and there's spit and foam and blood flying everywhere, and it's really pulling hard. And because its teeth are embedded in my arm, it just can't let go. So I smacked it against the picnic table a few times. I kind of like did this chicken wing with my arm, hitting it against the picnic table, finally got it to drop. And then it's staring at me. So the two of us are just looking at each other, and I can see the foam. I can see that it's staggering. So I kicked it a couple times and got it to stagger off into the woods. And then my friends who were around, they started to come towards me. You know, they were horrified at what they had just seen. And I said, no, like, everybody stay back. That thing was rabid. I'm pretty sure that, you know, if someone can drive me to the hospital, I'd appreciate it. And they all just froze. And I was like, and you can laugh at me now. Like, I'm okay. So
0: Did you get a series of shots?
1: Oh, yeah, absolutely. So they rushed me to the hospital. You know, they tossed me all the supplies, so I bandage up my own arm. I'm, you know, pouring blood. Then they get me to the hospital, and when I get there, it was the first raccoon attack that the hospital had seen, and it was the nurse's first day on the job. So the doctor comes in, and he's like, "Okay, Pat, you're going to get this whole series of shots. How are you with needles?" I'm like, "Yeah, I'll be all right." So they give me like 4 shots in one arm, 4 shots in another arm, a couple shots in each butt cheek, a couple shots in each thigh, and then they have to give you a shot in each bite mark. So they have to the shots are hot pink. It's a hot pink liquid, and they have to put it into the bite mark and then rotate the needle around so it covers bite. Yeah, that's exactly it. So as they're doing that, this is, you know, 14 or 15 shots that day. And as they're doing it, as they're rotating the shot around, they're hitting the bone because the wounds were so deep. And I'm kind of flinching. I'm just like, ugh. And then the nurse started crying because she felt bad that she was hurting me. So I was patting her on the back going, "You're doing a great job. It's okay. Just keep going with this. Try not to hit the bone." But, you know, I really felt for them, and it was just a ridiculous situation. And then I had to go back the next day and get another series, and I had to go back 2 weeks later, and it lasted for about 3 months where I had to get all these shots. But I didn't die. I mean, rabies is 100% fatal. So I am very fortunate that that technology was there, and I live in an area where it was available. And yeah, consider myself really lucky to have survived that. And
0: were you positive for rabies though?
1: It's a preventative. So what they do is they give you these shots to prevent you from ever getting rabies. They were positive that the animal was rabid that had attacked me. And if I hadn't gotten these prophylactic shots, I absolutely would have died.
0: There's no doubt. Go ahead.
1: Oh, no. Yeah, there's no doubt because rabies is 100% fatal. There's only one person in history that's ever survived rabies, and they were absolutely decimated their brain. They were, they did technically survive, but it is not a life that people would recognize.
0: Wow. What is the one cryptid you would love to discover that you haven't yet?
1: the deep ocean is really what fascinates me the most. So I would say that, it's hard. I always kind of divide things into the ocean and the land. Like people ask me my favorite animal. In the ocean, it's the giant squid. On land, it's the three-fingered sloth. I got to do cryptids the same. So if we were to find one land cryptid, it would be any of the hominids. Any of the hairy hominids. To find a living human relative, a living, other human species, I think would just absolutely blow away what we know about philosophy. It would, be fascinating from a philosophical, religious, evolutionary perspective, all things. It would be so interesting. And in the ocean, it would be any of the sea serpents. I love the sea serpent legends. And I truly think that there is the possibility to have a large undiscovered creature still at the bottom of the ocean.
0: Now, you wrote 6 books almost simultaneously, didn't you?
1: I did, yeah. It was not on purpose. I was working for years on this one book that I thought would be kind of funny travel stories from around the world, just the ridiculous situations that you find yourself in with some cryptozoology mixed in. And I found a number of publishers that were interested, but they wanted me to make them very serious. They wanted these to be either serious scientific inquiries or kind of personal accounts of survival. And I was more interested in having, telling some funny stories. So I finally found a publishing company that saw the vision that I had, and they agreed with this, and they said, okay, let's take a look at the book. And a couple months later, they got back to me and said, this is way too long. And I said, I know, and they said, but we don't want to edit it. What do you think about writing more and turning this into a series? They said, well, how many books are you thinking maybe 2 or 3? And they said, well, we broke it down and we think you could do 6 books. And I went, oh, okay. So that became my COVID project, is taking the one book that I'd written and turning it into a 6 book series.
0: You talked about a cat earlier. Was it a jaguar, a black one, or what kind of cat was it?
1: Which cat was that? So there's a number of different cryptid cat species. Oh, the new species of cat that was just found.
0: Right,
1: It's a smaller species that they found that's similar to a clouded leopard or something. So one of the, a little bit larger than a house cat, but not one of the, big cats, but one of the new wild cat species that was found.
0: Have you heard anything about a black cat with red eyes?
1: I have, yeah. So I've seen a lot of those accounts, especially from England and in places in Europe where they have these mystery cat sightings. And I think that the mystery cats are always fascinating to me because usually when people send in photos, and I've experienced this, when you see a house cat in a field, it can look so much larger than it is. And it can you can really get the impression that this is something different. Now, with that said, I have also seen a mountain lion far outside of their range, and I know that it was a mountain lion. And I know that there are mountain lions in places where people say that they aren't. The black cats are interesting because when we think about, panthers, black panthers are kind of the classic. There's nothing. There are no panthers. There's no animal that's a panther. The classic black panther is a melanistic version of a known type of cat, either a jaguar, a mountain lion, or a leopard. Generally, it's one of those three, but it could be any other species of big cat as well. So just like we know about albinism and leucistic animals where they appear mm-hmm. white, melanistic animals appear black. They just show the black color variation that they have. They produce an excess of that. But if you got really, really close on those leopards or jaguars, you would still see the spots. You wouldn't see the spots on a black mountain lion. And we do know that those exist. So I think that the black cats are really interesting. And the red eyes is almost certainly the membrane behind the eye that reflects light. Bears classically have a red eye shine. So the red eyes are almost certainly that eye shine that people are seeing when a light is shined in there and you see that. Interestingly, humans don't have that, but babies, we do have that when we're babies. Babies do show eye shine, and it gradually goes away as we get older. which I always thought was cool, and that could explain some of the Bigfoot stuff with Eyeshine. But so the black cats, I think it's likely either a melanistic version of a big cat that people are seeing, or it's a house cat that's mistaken identity.
0: What would you say, Pat, with all the cryptids that you've heard about or talked about, might be the strangest of all of them?
1: Oh man, I mean, there's some really, really wild stories. There's the all the stuff about the little gremlins and things like that, and so it even gets into some of the Christmas stories, like the Yule lads. Some people will include from Sweden. Some people will include those in cryptid lore, and the Yule cat is another one that people will include in cryptid lore. Krampus, anything like that. So there's a lot of those really fascinating stories that are clearly some kind of cultural, meant to tell a story, meant to tell a relic. But I think my favorite is the Boto. So the Boto from Amazon is a pink river dolphin that occasionally turns into a man, but still retains the blowhole. You can still see the blowhole. So he wears a white hat and a white suit, and he goes around the Amazon partying. So anywhere where there's a big party along the Amazon River, the Boto may show up. And he is so attractive and so enticing that often women will find themselves pregnant with the Boto's child. And in rural Amazonia, Boto is listed on the birth certificate sometimes.
0: Will the baby be a baby dolphin?
1: The baby will not be dolphin-like, but there will be a call to be closer to the river. So the baby is likely to grow up and be a fisherman or want to be closer to the river. I love that story. I think that it's one of the best.
0: We'll come back in a moment with Pat Spain and take your phone calls as we talk about cryptids. Jump aboard. We'll be back.
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0: And welcome back. George Norrie along with Pat Spain. Pat's website is linked up at coasttocoastam.com. And Pat, where do people get your books?
1: So you can find them at any of the local bookstores. They can order them for you or on the great Amazon, as you can find almost any book.
0: It's the best way to do it. Of all the cryptids that you've done, of all of them, which is the one you have the most regret for?
1: The most regret is in we didn't find it.
0: Mm-hmm.
1: The Orang Pendek in Sumatra, absolutely. So Orang Pendek is allegedly a small hairy hominid that I do believe was there very recently or potentially still is. But I went there thinking that it was most likely mistaken identity for either an orangutan or a gibbon. And after talking to people who had seen it and talking to the people in the area and getting to meet with the person who discovered Homo floresiensis, the hobbits, and hear from him to say that he had evidence that floresiensis was there up until at least 1921. And he believed there was still a chance that they were on some of the neighboring islands. I really, really wanted the opportunity to truly find one. And it's just such a harsh environment and so difficult to get around that we were not able to explore all the places that I would like. And if there's a way to get back there, I would love to do it.
0: Are people getting interested still in cryptozoology?
1: Oh, absolutely. Yes. I think it's a more compelling topic now than ever, because I think that there's a lot of people who feel like on the surface, we've already found everything. We know this world too well. We know everything about it. And then as people dig and start to read or start to actually travel and go to different places, ideally, they learn very quickly that that is not true. And then all the doors are just thrown open. You start to see, well, what could possibly be there? And with each new discovery, it leads to even more questions about what else is left to find.
0: What do you think those Native Americans or Native Africans were scared of during that episode?
1: With the episode, the Mokele Mbembe was in, that was what we were looking for in West Africa. That was the alleged dinosaur that is still there. I think that the dinosaur is a necessary cultural relic. I think that it's this thing with the pygmy tribes that we were living with. So we were with the Baka and the Bayaka people, and they live in extremely harsh conditions, very difficult conditions in the jungle. They file their teeth to points and have ritual scarification and tattooing. Just a very, very strong tribe. They need to project strength. They need to project ferocity. And to show a sign of weakness drops you down in the social ladder. So, but there are very, very real dangers. So if you don't want to go down to the river at night because there are crocodiles there, then you might be looked at as weak. But if you don't want to go down to the river at night because somebody spotted Mokele Mbembe, you're looked at as smart. Like, oh, that's good. Yeah, don't do that. Or if the water is flowing really, really fast because there's been heavy rains and the rapids are unpredictable and most of the fishermen can't swim and they're on these dugout canoes that do tip fairly, you know, they tip fairly easily in rough water. If they don't want to go out fishing one day because the river is too dangerous, again, they could be looked at as weak. But if they don't want to go fishing because Mokele Mbembe has been spotted, that's smart. That's a good move. So it's almost an acceptable social out to not engage in really dangerous behaviors.
0: Do you have any regrets doing any things you've done?
1: No, I'm more grateful for all the opportunities that I've had. You know, when the opportunity came up to go into the Amazon, I wasn't sure how I was going to gain the trust of the locals. The indigenous people there have been treated notoriously poorly by the West, as is true of so many indigenous people. And I did not think that they would trust me enough to tell me the true stories and legends that they have and the reality behind the creatures that I was looking for. So I suggested to the production company that I participate in their most extreme ritual, which is called the Tucandera ceremony or the bullet ant ritual, where you're stung hundreds of times on your hands by bullet ants that have the worst sting in the world. And the production company looked at me like I had, you know, lobsters crawling out of my ears. And I said, no, I would really love to do this. I think that this is the way to show respect to the tribe, to be able to hear the stories and to have an experience that I would never be able to get otherwise. So I really look at everything that I've done, including the Tucandera, which was awful. It was absolutely terrible. But I look at everything as just something so unique, and I'm so grateful to have had and continue to have the opportunities to do such wild things.
0: All right, let's go to the phones. Denver is with us in Mississippi. Hello there, Reverend. Welcome.
2: Thank you for this opportunity to speak on Coast tonight. First, I'd like to send a shout out to Yvonne in North Carolina, Ruth in Maryland, my friend Cornelius and Alexandria. But what I'd like to say, do the guest, does he pray before he go out? Because he have a real dangerous job. It appears that he's very aggressive to these animals. If you don't violate the animals' laws, you won't get attacked so much. I would like his comments about that. Do you pray before you go on these experiences?
0: Are you a prayer?
1: Not personally, but I do respect all different cultural traditions and all religious traditions. So wherever I am, if that is important to the group that I'm with, then I absolutely participate. And in one very memorable instance, before we were going out into a particular part of Sumatra, we needed to meet with the local shamans, and the shamans needed to perform a ritual, a protection ritual of prayer, in order to protect us from all the spirits of the forest. And these two shamans became tigers. They started prowling around the room and acting like tigers, and just this very unique kind of transformation took over them in their behaviors. And then one of them took out a machete and started slicing his arm, and instead of blood, just water was pouring out from everywhere that the wound, jeez, you know, everywhere that it was. Wild. And I just sat back and didn't know exactly what to do, but I was very, you know, respectful and grateful that they were performing these rituals in order to protect us. And then one of the shaman turned to me and said that they believed that I had a demon attached and that they needed to do this exorcism, you know, because we had had a lot of car trouble, and apparently I had a car demon that was attached to me, and they performed an exorcism ritual and took the demon and put it into a glass marble that they gave me and said that you can never break this marble. Don't do anything to shatter this marble or it will be released, but it exists in this glass ball now. And, you know, there was an option to do this additional ritual that I could do at home using chicken blood and lemon juice and painting my car with it, that I have opted not to do. I'm very happy to have this demon still exist in the marble, and I don't need to do anything further than that. I've talked to a few other religious experts who have told me to not do those type of blood rituals and just to leave it in the marble. So that's in my basement right now.
0: Mark in Ohio. Welcome, Mark. Go ahead.
3: Yeah, hey, George. Hey, your Navy colleague back there, yeah?
0: Yes, sir.
3: Yeah, and the BA and a half of biology. I thought Ted would like that one. Yeah, that means halfway to a master's, but I blew a tire, I think, on the way to a master's. But anyway, to get serious, I took system anthropology out of curiosity, Pat. But anyway, I think that Sasquatch or Bigfoot, known as Bigfoot, could be an evolutionary branch off of Cro-Magnon or Neanderthal.
1: Yep.
3: And because I think from what I've gathered on History Channel, you know, these guys that chase after the Sasquatch for years and years, that it's highly intelligent. The possibility of being interdimensional, I think, I agree with you, that's kind of a stretch. You know, you look at the scientific the evolutionary possibilities. And one other quick comment, Beth, maybe you're familiar with that fisheries biologist that comes on Animal Planet. He ran across this was off Australia, I believe, at the time. He ran across this 6 foot long bull shark, which had been 6 feet long. Maybe it was seven or 8 feet. But anyway, this thing was bit right in half. Pat.
1: Yes.
3: And, you have to wonder if the extinct megalodon, is still down there somewhere.
1: It is a fascinating topic. Yeah, I love that one where they showed the giant shark that was bitten in half and what could have possibly done that. As a marine biologist myself, yeah, I'm fascinated by that. I think megalodon is a tough sell just because of the amount that it would have to consume and the things that it would have to consume. I think that we'd find a lot more evidence for it by this point, but I think there are certainly deep water sharks that we haven't found yet. But I would say that they're probably more likely similar to the Greenland shark, more of the very, very slow, long-lived, deep, deep ocean ones. You don't find many fast fish in the deep ocean. And I think megalodon is kind of tough, but there are certainly unknown sharks that are yet to be discovered. And as far as Bigfoot being part of the evolutionary branch of Neanderthals, yeah, I mean, we find more and more that Neanderthals were incredibly intelligent. We find that they had a larger brain capacity and that they had a very complex social structure. And we still have some Neanderthal DNA right now in all of us. In certain regions of Eastern Europe, there's a higher concentration of the Neanderthal DNA. So we know that they did at one point breed with modern day humans. So I think that it is possible that there are hominid species left on the Earth. And I think that their Bigfoot being one of those is a really interesting hypothesis that I would love to find more evidence for. Yeah, the interdimensional stuff, I think that it really comes down to, again, I am not a physicist, but I've done a lot of reading on this and I'm very interested in it. I think that it's a misinterpretation of the many worlds hypothesis and people thinking of dimensions as in, being able to hop from my house in this dimension to my house in another dimension. And it's just not exactly the way that physics really works, as far as we know.
0: Text and tweets. Tom, what do you have for Pat?
4: Hey, Pat, Jeremiah in Stockton, California would like to know if you can talk about monsters such as the brown and green gargantuas.
1: The brown and green gargantuas. I'm not familiar with those ones.
0: What are they, Tommy?
4: I think he's referring to the movie War of the Gargantuas, and there were two of these giant, giant creatures. One was a brown one that was very gentle, and one was a green one that was very violent.
1: Oh, kind of the time machine there, where we have the Eloi and where we end up diverging into two different groups, one being violent and one being very peaceful, and it turns out that humans are the violent ones. I could see that. Yeah, that makes sense.
4: That's what I'm guessing. You should see the movie, I guess.
1: Yeah, I haven't seen the movie, but I mean, there's great stories about giants throughout history. The guys that I'm working with now from Creepy People, they love all of the history of giants and all the stories of giants, and they are convinced that there's something in the Smithsonian, in the annals of the Smithsonian, that they really want to find, that there were some giant skeletons and giant bodies that had been sent that are down in the depths of the Smithsonian. And actually, there was somebody not too long ago who did an entire series where they discovered hundreds of new species, literally hundreds of new species, just by going to museums and looking at their existing collections that aren't on display and finally identifying all of them. So there could be something in a lot of these museums that will give us this insight. Whether there were giant humans on the Earth at some point, there's some compelling evidence for it. But yeah, I have not seen that evidence myself enough to be convinced.
0: Anything strange about whales at all, Pat?
1: Oh, sure. Everything. Everything about whales. I mean, you've got a mammal that lives in the ocean and that has had its anatomy so changed. The eyes have gone back while the jaw goes forward. When you look at the evolution of whales from an even-toed ungulate, a cow or deer-like creature to the whale, it's amazing. And you've got so many different types of whales. You've got whales that are baleen, the baleen, the filter-feeding whales, and the beaked whales, the toothed whales. I took a cetacean biology class in in college. And one of my favorite things my professor said the very first day, I mean, so many unusual things about whales, but he said, I'm going to give you a fact that you will never forget for the rest of your life. And that is blue whales have a 16-foot penis and testicles the size of Volkswagen Beetles. And I went, you're right. I will never forget that for as long as I live. So yeah, there's a lot of great stuff about whales.
0: Let's go to Ruth in Maryland. Go ahead, Ruthie.
5: Hi, George and Pat. Thank you for taking my call. And I want to give a shout out back to Denver and Avon and Cornelius and all the rest of them. And Pat, you mentioned that the oysters, I'm in oyster land here. I believe that you were probably at the Chesapeake Biological Lab in Solomons.
1: In Horn Point. I was at the one in Horn Point in Maryland.
5: Okay. I'm in southern Maryland in St. Marys County. But I was over there yesterday, okay, not at the lab, but at the Calvert Marine Museum. I go shopping there often, and there was a book in there that I was going to buy on sirens and mermaids, but I was looking through it, and it was saying in the book that they think that they're probably just sea cows or the manatees, and I just wanted to know your opinion on this. Do you think that they're really are mermaids, that they do exist? I think that they are a hybrid between a human and a dolphin that have been existing for years.
1: Yeah, the sea cow hypothesis doesn't really hold a lot of water for me. I mean, I am all about mistaken identity. I think that people make mistakes. It's very easy to. But I've seen a lot of manatees. I've seen I've seen dugongs, and I don't think that I would ever mistake those for a human. I don't think that there's a lot of people who would mistake those, especially for the way that sirens and mermaids have been described, the beauty and the grace of them. And I love sea cows. So this is no knock on a manatee at all, but I don't think anyone would describe them with beauty and grace and long flowing hair. So I think that that's kind of a stretch. Granted, I've never seen a stellar sea cow, but from what we know, they were giant versions of what still exists today. Being a human hybrid, there is the aquatic ape hypothesis, where humans actually evolved in the ocean, and that explains our hair distribution. It has absolutely fallen out of favor and doesn't really have the alignment with the scientific community. And I don't hold to it either, but I thought it was a very interesting one. Our connection to the sea. Do I think mermaids are still there? I don't think that there are human hybrids that are living in the deep oceans, but I think there are certainly undiscovered creatures in the deep oceans, some possibly with human-like intelligence. Giant squid, all squid are incredibly smart. Octopi are incredibly smart. I've heard it proposed that if humans were to disappear, they may be the next intelligent life on Earth, would be cephalopods, based on their intelligence. So there certainly are some very smart creatures in the ocean. But I think that the anatomical features that would be needed for a human to survive at those depths, we've not seen evidence of that.
0: All right, we'll come back in a moment with final calls with Pat Spain in a moment. Fascinating discussion about the cryptid world right here on Coast to Coast AM.
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0: And welcome back to our final segment with Pat Spain as we talk about cryptids. Pat, of all the things on this planet, there are so many creatures. Why do you think this planet has such an abundance of them?
1: Darwinian evolution. I mean, we all evolved from the same primordial ooze, if you will. And I think that Darwinian evolution just provides the absolute perfect and most mind-blowing concept for how all life emerges from that, and how the great diversity of life that we have continues to evolve and change, and how we're all everything is here, you know, based on that concept. And that's really the staying power of the concept of evolution and Darwin's great idea.
0: Are we still finding creatures that we didn't know existed?
1: Absolutely. Every year there are dozens, if not more, discovered. And now with DNA technology, we're able to really kickstart that and find even more. But we are, a lot of those animals look very similar to other ones. So we might find a new subspecies or a new species of animals, but you wouldn't, you know, looking at them, not under the microscope, not counting spines in the backs of a fish or something, you may not be able to distinguish them. But we're also finding exciting new animals that don't look anything like other ones that we found, particularly in the deep oceans and in the insect world. There are theories that more insects go extinct every year that we've never found, that we've never discovered and never named, than ones that we do find. So, yeah, I mean, the insect world is absolutely rife with new discoveries. I was just at a place called the Caterpillar Lab, and this is a local place, somewhat local in New Hampshire around here. And they themselves have found a number of new species of caterpillars right in the back parking lot in New Hampshire. And the parasitoid wasps that prey on caterpillars are so poorly understood that if anyone was to dedicate themselves, I bet they could find a dozen new species in my backyard.
0: You watch Netflix at all?
1: I do. Yeah, very often.
0: Have you seen a movie called Lake Placid?
1: Yes. Yes, absolutely. One of the classics.
0: I love that. It's about that huge crocodile.
1: Yeah, is that, is that where I grew up.
0: Is that conceivable?
1: So, I mean, there were giant crocodiles at different points, but one surviving in Lake Placid, New York is not conceivable. And one that large in the modern era going undiscovered would be really, really tough. I really think that if we're talking large undiscovered creatures, the best places we can look are the deep oceans. There are certainly some, you know, relatively large animals, like over, you know, 3 feet, that we're likely to still find in some of the jungles. But a giant, you know, 20-plus-foot crocodile going on, an entire species of them going undiscovered for this long, I think would be pretty, pretty tough. And not in Lake Placid. I grew up around there. I can tell you that there's no giant crocodiles there.
0: Are crocodiles as vicious as what we saw in that movie?
1: So I've worked with a lot of crocodilians. I've worked with most of the species of them. And crocodiles are not as vicious as what you see in the movie. But crocodiles are a little bit nastier than alligators. There was an alligator that I used to work with whose name was Wally. He was 7 feet long. My son's name is now Wally, not named after this alligator. But he was like a dog. You walked in the room and Wally would run over and he'd rub against your leg and be excited to see it. And you'd kind of scratch him under the chin and give him, you know, give him some love. And he was great. So alligators can be super friendly, really good pets. And there are some crocodiles that that can do that. But there are some other ones. There was one that I worked with that was just this nasty. Every time I went to feed him, no matter what, he would go for me instead of the food every time. So they are tough. None of these animals are pets. You know, I was working with professional capacity, and that's the thing. I think people see them, they think that they're cool or interesting, and they think that they'll be able to tame them. But it's not good for the person or the animal. They are not pets.
0: Let's go to the phones east of the Rockies. Mike in Arkansas. Welcome, Michael.
2: Hey, hi. It's a pleasure to get on the program.
0: Thank you, Mike.
2: I have a quick question. You were just talking about DNA. And,
1: sure.
2: Has Bigfoot or Sasquatch ever left any DNA, or did they really try to find DNA? I mean, he doesn't wear shoes. He's got hair. He doesn't wear clothes. Has there been any DNA discovery?
1: Yeah, absolutely. So there's been a lot of DNA tests, and a lot of times it comes back either contaminated with humans, which makes sense if you're not used to collecting DNA samples. There's a very specific technique to it to not contaminate it. And a lot of the samples come back contaminated. A lot of them come back deer, bison, or other bear, other large species. There's a very, very famous Yeti sample that was taken actually by a friend of mine. And that did come back with an unknown species of bear, an unknown species of polar bear is what they found. They thought at first it was from the Pleistocene, but they did find that this is a modern, hybrid of a polar bear. But there is this really, really interesting study happening right now in North Carolina. A gentleman by the name of Darby Orcott, who's great. I've spoken with him a number of times. He is leading this study of looking at potential Bigfoot DNA, and he's finding some really incredible things, and he is looking for unique samples. So if anybody has unique samples out there, that they are not sure what this could be, Darby Orcutt is the person to contact. He's at one of the universities in North Carolina, and he's doing a massive DNA study of Bigfoot that will likely be published in the next couple years. And a lot of researchers think this is going to be the thing that truly cracks that case open and really gives us the answers that we've been looking for. And I think if anyone's going to do it, it is Darby.
0: There's too many people, Pat, have seen too many strange things, don't you think?
1: Yeah, absolutely agreed. Yeah, I mean, we can explain away some sightings with, a bear being up on its hind legs, or, a person out in the woods, that you have mistaken identity for. But only one of these sightings has to be real. And there is such a huge volume of them that there's something behind it.
0: I used to tell one of our reporters, Linda Moulton Howe, about crop formations, and she was concerned that there are so many phony formations, crop circles, right?
1: Mm-hmm.
0: And I told her, I says, but Linda, all we need is one.
1: That's exactly it. Yeah, that's it. Only one of these sightings has to be real. Only one crop circle made by, non-human, non-earthly origins. And we've got a really, really interesting study on our hands.
0: Truck driving in Texas, Ray's with us on the Wild Card Line. Hi, Ray.
3: Hey, George. Thanks a lot for taking my call, and thanks a lot for keeping up doing the great job you do every day.
0: Thank you, sir. Must get it.
3: Some days you probably feel like, oh, dang, I got to do the show again tonight.
0: Never. I always love it. I always love coming in.
3: Okay, great. Hey, I know of a fellow named Sheldon Neidel. He was an ET. He had contact with the Syrian race, ET race, and he passed about a year ago, unfortunately, from the effects of a directed energy weapon. But what he wrote in his book, and the name of his book is Your First Contact, and his organization is Planetary Activation Organization. Planetary Activation Organization. It was basically to help humanity get ready to become a spacefaring race. And he got a lot of information about our true history from the Syrians. So let me just say something about what he said about the cetaceans, who are now, the dolphins and the whales in the water and whatnot.
0: Mm-hmm.
3: He said many years ago, there were three races living here on Earth, the cetaceans, and they were like 5-foot mammals walking on the Earth, furry mammals. And then you had them, you had the dinosaurs, and you had native reptilians. They lived in peace, and for 35 million years, way before we were here. And there's other reptilians from another part of the galaxy heard about it, and they didn't care for it because they were the dominating type, and they were making fun of the reptilians here, saying, what the heck are you letting those mammals live on the same standing as you? They're talking about the cetaceans. And eventually, after a lot of pestering, the dinosaurs agreed to pull like a surprise attack on cetaceans and kind of wipe them out. This is what those far yellow reptilians were about. They were about dominating the land and stuff. But the cetaceans are kind of smart, and they sensed something was going on, and they some of the divining people that were special had divine, could divine what was going on. They pulled a surprise counterattack on these guys before they could do their surprise attack. So what they did is they made of every was several mountains over there in Europe. And what they did is they set all the dynamos, they had some high-tech dynamo generating electricity and stuff to explode and cause a radiation throughout the Europe, killing everything. And meanwhile, half their population jumped into the ocean, the other half went off to another nearby planet. And, well, anyways, that's the story that he tells in that book, Your First Contact. Just wanted to throw that in to your guest. Thank you.
0: All right, interesting. Thank you. Appreciate it, Ray. What do you think of that story, Pat?
1: It's interesting. I mean, there's a lot of unique cultural takes on how evolution has occurred over the years and whether this was directed evolution. And I've heard, you know, everybody has heard, not everybody, but a lot of people have heard the panspermia theory, where, you know, alien DNA is what eventually, you know, brought that, that's what brought life. I don't particularly hold to that, but I do think that it's really interesting. And some kind of directed evolution towards, you know, cetaceans evolving into the water. I think that we can get by with Darwinian evolution. We can get by with survival of the fittest and with, you know, just slowly moving into, you see a hippo. A hippo is a semi-aquatic or almost fully aquatic mammal. And you could see absolutely where over hundreds of thousands and millions of years, if they're surviving better by being able to go deeper and deeper and being able to eat more and more plants, they're getting more and more opportunity in this new niche where they could evolve to become fully aquatic. So I don't think that we need a lot of the more complex explanations. I think that the very simple Darwinian evolution really gets us there in most times, even when the animal is extraordinarily strange. When you think about, you know, a warm-blooded fish or the hagfish or, you know, some of the more unique primate species, I think Darwinian or, you know, humans are everything about humans. We are a very, very odd animal, but Darwinian evolution always gets us there.
0: Pat, do you ever think we'll find out about the Loch Ness Monster?
1: I think, unfortunately, so I've been to Loch Ness. I've done some investigations there. I think, unfortunately, the book is closed on that one. It is a beautiful place. I strongly encourage everyone to go and support the local economy there with your purchases of you know, the Loch Ness Monster paraphernalia. But I think after the last massive DNA study that they did of the Loch, where they used eDNA to look at everything that potentially lives in there, and now that we've seen that there's no direct connections to the ocean, I think it's a much tougher sell to say that there's some salmon and there's some other big eels in there. But I don't think we're going to find anything much bigger than that.
0: You don't think it's a prehistoric plesiosaur, do you?
1: I don't, especially now that we know more about plesiosaur anatomy, and we know that plesiosaurs couldn't, you know, do that swan with their neck. They couldn't put their neck up out of the water like that. And they lived in warm, shallow seas. The way that they hunted, I just don't think that there's any type of biological evidence to say that a plesiosaur could be in the Loch.
0: Keep in touch with us, Pat. Let us know of any new developments that are out there. We will be back in a moment to talk about the spirit world on Coast to Coast AM.
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9: Here's something pretty disturbing I discovered while researching this podcast. This is what it actually says on the Los Angeles Police Department website. The site states that the Adult Missing Persons Unit investigates 3,200 cases a month. And 70% of those missing people are found or returned voluntarily within 2 or 3 days. It goes on to explain, and I quote here, "Since being a missing person is not a crime, police are given a very limited role while conducting these types of investigations." At the bottom of the webpage, it gets more disturbing. There's a section titled, "What if they never returned?" And here's the official police advice. In such situations, you may want to enlist the services of a private investigator to assist in your search. If you can't afford a PI, the police elaborate, quote, "Another option would be to contact the Salvation Army, which has a missing persons locator program." There is not a single sentence on the LAPD website that would lead a loved one of a missing person to have any faith that the police would properly investigate it. What the LAPD is basically saying is, if someone you love goes missing, don't overreact. They'll probably turn up, unless they don't, in which case you should get someone besides the police to look into it. All this is my way of saying, if the police took missing persons cases as seriously as they do, say, bank robberies, I wouldn't have had to do this podcast in the first place and end up chasing a violent criminal halfway around the country. I'm Neil Strauss. And you can hear the full story of To Live and Die in L.A.
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0: And welcome back. George Norrie with you, metaphysician, medium, and natural-born shaman. Ellie Pichette has more than 34 years of experience in the sacred healing arts. She specializes in clearing emotional and energetic patterns associated with grief, trauma, depression, anxiety, combining intuitive insight, ancient wisdom, and energetic practices to help others restore their balance and reconnect with their inner strength. Her book is called Hitching a Ride, A Guide to Earthbound Spirits and How They Affect You. Ellie, welcome back. How have you been?
1: Oh, hi, George. It's good to reconnect with you. I've been great. How are you doing?
0: All is good. I'm looking forward to this. This is such an amazing topic. How'd you get involved in this?
1: Destiny, my friend, just destiny. It wasn't something I went looking for. It was a part of my path which unfolded.
0: You were born for this, weren't you?
1: Yes.
0: You've talked about millions of people suffering negative effects of deceased spirits attached to them without their knowledge. How did that ever happen?
1: How did what happen? That millions of people are dealing attached with negative entities. Well, that's a good question. Based on experience and just living life and dealing with people professionally as well as personally, I have realized over time, and a colleague who also does this work has realized that most people have some type of energetic attachment, but they don't realize it. Sometimes they can be so subtle while they're draining the person's energy, but they don't realize, you know, that they might have an attachment, because the main reason is that our society does not share the awareness or the information about attachments. So everything, it's a very traditional medical model. And that's why I wrote the book, to increase the awareness of the public.
0: Well, good for you. What exactly is a negative attachment, Ellie?
1: Well, it could be earthbound spirit. It could be a demon. There are, you know, other types of negative attachments. Basically, they will attach to a person energetically, and because the individual can't see, you know, can't see them, they're not in physical form, they tend to disregard them. But the problem is that they do drain a person's energy. They'll make emotional and or physical symptoms and issues worse than they, you know, normally would be if there weren't any attachments. That they're a bad parasite, and demons are worse than earthbound spirits because they have a destructive, very negative intention, which is to create trauma, drama, chaos, just like the way it happens in the underworld.
0: How does the person who's attached know that it's an entity like that and not some kind of illness or something?
1: Well, it can manifest as illness, and it can make it an actual illness that is there worse. So the way they would find out is maybe reading a book like mine or someone else's that is on this topic, and finding a person who deals with negative entities. I offer a consultation so that, you know, people don't have to feel obligated, and they can ask me questions before taking the next step, which would be, you know, booking a session and having me remove whatever's with them.
0: Is it easy or difficult to get rid of a negative spirit?
1: Well, the easiest one to get rid of is an earthbound spirit, which is a person who died and kind of globbed on to the host. and those get sent to the light. A demon is also pretty easy for me to remove. I've been doing that for a long time as well. And it's really about knowing where they need to go and where they want to go. So a demon wants to go back to the underworld. Like I said, where there's chaos, drama, trauma, and that's why they create this on the earth plane. A earthbound spirit, which is a person who died and either doesn't, is afraid to move on. Maybe they grew up with, in a family that had a strong religious practice with a lot of shame, and so they're afraid, that they're gonna have to, be pulled to the, have their feet. What's that expression? They have their feet drawn to the carpet. Sorry, it's a little bit late. But anyway, so someone like myself will intervene, will talk with the earthbound spirit and reassure it, let it know that, that they're going to the light so that they can move on and not be stuck. As long as they're on the earth plane, as long as they're with a person, attached, or inside. Initially, they'll hover around them, but then it doesn't take too long for them to actually go inside the person. So once I let them know that they're going to become unstuck and they'll be able to move on as a soul, they're willing to go and they appreciate the help.
0: What person generally is liable to get hit by a negative attachment? What kind of person?
1: A person who has a lot of negative thoughts, maybe the habitual negative thoughts that started in childhood, hearing their parents who might have been negative, growing up in a household that is abusive or neglectful, toxic. These will create a weaker person fundamentally, and even though they seem like they can function on the outside, on the inside, they're not that strong. So the weaker a person is due to shaming or abuse or neglect, the weaker they are, the more susceptible they become to attracting negative entities.
0: Can they feel the attachment hit them when it comes into their system?
1: That's a good question, George. Sometimes they do. So sometimes they'll remember a specific incident or being in a certain place and feeling like something entered them, often through their head, and that's when things start to change.
0: Where do people get your book, Ellie? Hitching a Ride.
1: Oh, they can find it on Amazon or on my website, phoenixrisinghealing.com.
0: You've got a number of case studies in there. Share a few with us about what happened to some people.
1: Yeah. Well, there was a woman with a gallbladder issue, and she w had scheduled surgery. She was told by the medical field that she needed to have her gallbladder removed because she was having pain and very uncomfortable symptoms. And this was all of a sudden. She was actually very healthy, very mindful about how and what she ate, and so this was way out of the norm for her to even, have to have a surgery for something that had never been an issue. So anyway, she called me and we did a session. And as I scanned her physically, I saw it was like a demonic entity wrapped around her gallbladder.
0: Oh my.
1: And that was the root of the problem. And I removed it during the session, and all of her symptoms subsided. So she didn't have to have the surgery. And, you know, she was very grateful, because look at it this way, you know, even if she went in and had the surgery, the entity that was with her could just jump onto another organ. So what is she going to do? You know, start removing her, you know, organs because there's an entity there? So anyway, that was very helpful. And yeah.
0: Can you generally remove a negative spirit that quickly?
1: Often. Yeah. I mean, I've gotten faster over the years at removing entities, and sometimes I can even, you know, remove, if it's only, it depends how many there are. If there's only one or two, I can remove them and then still do a full emotional clearing. So say the person has a core issue of depression, or grief, or low self-esteem, you know, if it's only one or two negative entities, and I can get rid of those, then I can also do a full clearing. So clients really, they get quite a bit, you know, every session.
0: How about another story you can share with us? That first one was great.
1: Oh, thanks. There was an insurance agent who, her husband all of a sudden started, you know, shutting down. He was very depressed. He was full of negative thoughts. And she couldn't figure out what, you know, what had caused these changes in his personality. So she came to me and, you know, wanted to see if I had a sense of what was going on. And so when I tuned in to her husband, and their house remotely, so all the work I do is remote, I saw that there were two demons and two boys, two male spirits of teenage boys. Now, it turns out that the boys had died in a car crash. And as the insurance agent, they basically showed up at her office when she was dealing with the families and all the insurance information. And believe it or not, they actually followed her home and took up residence in her house and in the bedroom. So yeah, it was quite interesting. So I removed the two demons, and then I removed the two earthbound spirits, the two boys, and her husband had a complete change. In fact, I could read a quick passage, if you like, of the change.
0: Sure, go ahead.
1: Yeah, so this is from the book. Okay, the next day, I checked in with Marlene to see how things were going with her husband, since I had cleared the demons and earthbound spirits from their bedroom. Marlene was happy to report, "The house feels lighter. This morning I got a kiss, a smile, a smoothie, and some conversation." Marlene had needed to take medication herself in order to sleep the past 4 years. Since my work with her, the last 2 months, she has been able to sleep without medication. So I did a follow-up with her a couple months later, and she told me she didn't need the medication anymore because everything was restored to, you know, calm and peaceful, and her husband was doing so much better.
0: Ellie, are any of the spirit attachments ever benevolent, kind, where things are just nice?
1: I wouldn't say that. You know, that there's usually some kind of a need on their part, Either they're there because of fear of moving on, because of their upbringing and what they were told would happen on the other side, or they just plant their feet and decide that they're not going to move on. So no matter what, when a person has an earthbound spirit attachment, it's always a drain on their energy, and it's never good. When they're nice, when they're benevolent, when they're good and being of service is after they've gone to the light, and when they come back, after they've done their life process, their life review from their past life. So that there's a number of steps that a soul goes through on the other side, processing the life that they just had before they can come back and visit their loved ones and their relatives. And when they do that, when they do go through the process, then they can be helpful. Then it's good to have them around. They can give guidance and support. It's very different from being stuck as an earthbound soul here. Does that make sense?
0: It does indeed. Can a child get hit with a negative attachment?
1: Very much so. The youngest that I've worked with children is probably, oh boy, 8 months, an
0: You're
1: eight month
0: kidding.
1: year old.
0: Eight
1: No.
0: months? Oh my God. Now,
1: He had a
0: how do you know that an 8 month has a negative attachment to it?
1: Well, the mother had one herself, and the baby picked up one. So the mother having it, having all that, a lot of negativity,
0: During the pregnancy?
1: well, during the pregnancy, and after, she had a lot of trauma in her life. So I removed it from the demon. I removed the demon from the baby as well as her, and it improved, but she needed a lot more work. She needed, the emotional clearings that I do. And, so as far as your answer, as far as your question about, the youngest, that was the youngest. I've also worked with, 3-year-olds. One was a little boy who was very violent, and he was becoming more and more violent, even though he was only like 3 or 3 and a half. And he was very dark. Do you know what I mean? Like, George, you know how you can tell when a person is has a lot
0: Evil.
1: of light around them, right? And then other people have like this darkness. He had a lot of darkness, and he was violent and aggressive. And so the mother asked me what was going on with him, and he had a demon also. And besides that, what I picked up on was that he had reincarnated from being a violent soldier during the Holocaust, and I could really see the personality coming through of that soldier.
0: He kept a lot of that with him then, didn't he? All right, stay with us, Ellie. We're going to take a short break. We'll come back and chat more about these attachments and negative spirits. We'll take calls next hour with Ellie Pichette. She'll also do readings for us, both in spiritual medium or psychic. I'll explain that later on.
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1: We'll take calls next hour with Ellie Paget as we talk about negative attachments in the spirit world. 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

0: And welcome back, George Norrie, along with Ellie Paget. Ellie's website is linked up at coasttocoastam.com. Ellie, generally, who comes to you first? The victim, the person who has been hit with a negative influence, or a friend or loved one of that person who says, there's something wrong with my wife, my husband?
1: Both. They both come to me. Sometimes a spouse will, like you just said, notice that there are some personality changes with their spouse, and they might be wondering if there's some type of attachment that has happened. It's pretty obvious to me, and this is, I want the listeners to know this, that one of the key signs of a person having one or more attachments is sudden personality changes, increased anger, rage sometimes, increased depression or grief, emotions that become, they seem over the top for the situation. That's always a clear sign. And, the person might have some of these core issues, anger, depression, anxiety, and they'll have a certain baseline, but it's when they become a lot more pronounced that there's probably an earthbound spirit or possibly a demon attached. Does that make sense?
0: So you do weigh the possibility that the person may have some kind of mental issue, right? In addition to the attachment?
1: Yeah, I prefer to use the term emotional compared to mental. Mental is like a brain thing, whereas
0: kind of
1: emotional.
0: Clinical.
1: Yeah, it's very clinical, medical model. Someone who has emotional issues will be at a, they'll experience those issues at, like I said, at a certain baseline. But when they become more extreme or exacerbated, that is suspect of something that has attached to them.
0: Ellie, how do you handle the skeptic who says, he's just nuts?
1: I don't think they would say that about someone that they really cared about. That's judgment, right? Instead of wanting to explore what might be going on.
0: Sure.
1: To say someone is nuts or just dismiss them is very judgmental. And we really want to try to not judge each other, not judge ourselves. That's one of the biggest problems in our society is, we're quick to judge and dismiss rather than say, hey, I wonder what's going on here. Because, George, one of my favorite sayings to myself is, there's a story behind every story. And if you take the time to look and to listen, which is what I do naturally as an intuitive, I'll get to the bottom of almost anything. It's like being a psychic detective.
0: When you deal with the individuals, have you ever had somebody just break down in front of you, crying?
1: Oh, often. Yeah. They actually feel safe. When we meet, when we talk, their deepest feelings will come up during the session, and that they will cry. But by the end of the session, they're feeling much better, much lighter, freer. Yeah.
0: You've almost got to be a psychiatrist too at the same time, don't you?
1: Well, again, that's medical model. A client that I had years ago, he picked up a really bad demon at his psychiatrist's office.
0: Oh, gosh.
1: So, yeah. And what do they do? Psychiatrists are not, they're counterintuitive. They're not trained to intuit, to lean into their own intuition or sensitivity. They really just prescribe drugs, and their attitude, a lot of times, not all of them, but a lot of times their attitude is, well, let's try this. Let's dummy you down a little more with this drug, this medication, and see if you're more manageable. You know what I mean? I'm sure you know what I mean.
0: Is there a personality, Ellie, that is more apt to get a negative spirit?
1: That's a good question. Negative thoughts, negative attitude, the lower emotions, anxiety, grief, depression, those tendencies are more likely to attract a negative entity.
0: We have a guest,
1: So,
0: Joseph
1: yeah.
0: Gallenberger, who's a professor, and he does experiments on negativity. And what he
1: Oh,
0: does is he takes people to Las Vegas in groups of two, negative people and positive people, and he picks them for the group. And he says almost every time, probably every time, the negative people come back losers, the positive people come back winners.
1: Yeah, that
0: And
1: makes a lot of sense.
0: I wonder how many of those negative people have spirit attachments on them.
1: That's true. On top of having a negative attitude, probably to begin with. But you're absolutely right, George. What we put out, we get back. So if we're putting out negativity, we're more likely to attract negativity. If we're putting out a positive vibe and, we're full of light, then we're more likely to attract the same. That's a really good example.
0: Can an individual get rid of the spirit on their own?
1: Not so much. Once in a while, I'll have a client who seems to have a pattern of attracting negative entities, and when it feels like the right thing to do, in their case, I will teach them how to remove them, because it might be part of their journey is learning how to do that and going through that as a form of self-empowerment. But for the most part, people don't keep attracting negative entities once I clear them. Now that the best way to ensure, I guess, that people don't keep attracting negative entities is by, after I clear them initially, and they do not come back, they once they're gone, once they go to the light, they're off, they're unstuck, and they're going through their process, so they don't return. Same thing with demons, they don't return either. But what I like to do is help clients after I remove the entities by clearing the emotional issues and patterns that are making them more susceptible to attracting entities. So every time I do a clearing on an emotional issue, what grief, depression, anxiety, a phobia, they become stronger. I also balance them every session and raise their vital life force. So the healing work I do is really profound in the sense that it does strengthen them, strengthens their whole being, and that's really the best way to prevent other entities from attaching.
0: Ellie, I'm an animal lover, but every once in a while you'll come across an animal that's just vicious, just mean, compared to some of the other ones that are out there. And I've always wondered if they were treated badly as a puppy, if they were beaten as a puppy, something happened to them. But is it conceivable that an animal can get possessed as well by a negative spirit?
1: It is conceivable. It does happen, but it's pretty rare. If you animals that are afraid or angry, like you say, vicious, or aggressive. It usually has to do with their programming, whether as puppies or as, even adult dogs. So it's usually the way that they were treated that they'll, 'cause that's not their nature. Just like it's not human beings' nature to be mean or aggressive. These things are learned, and they're also imprinted energetically by the environment that, whether it's an animal, grows up in or a person.
0: Kind of reminds me of Stephen King's Pet Sematary, doesn't it?
1: It does. Yeah.
0: What recommendation would you give to people listening to you right now that suspect there's a problem with a friend?
1: Well, they could either call me. I do. I don't do consultations. I stopped doing consultations for entities. I mostly do consultations for emotional issues and physical conditions. But I would make an exception with your show if they say that, they heard about me through you, through George. I would do a phone consultation with folks that think they might have some type of a negative entity.
0: Why did you generally
1: Yeah.
0: stop doing that in the first place?
1: Well, because by the time a person contacts me, and is describing, negative entities, or the symptoms of negative attachments, they have some awareness of it. It's pretty likely that they actually do have these entities, one or more. And so they might as well just book a session rat and have me, remove it or them rather than, just talk about it further.
0: Are spirits and ghosts one and the same, or are they different?
1: Actually, they are the same. In our society, we tend to think of ghosts as inhabiting a house, being in some type of a house or business. And a spirit is, I mean, that's what they are, right? A ghost is a earthbound spirit that has not left, that has maybe gotten stuck or say, they're attached to a house that they died in that they loved very much. And I had one client who had tried to have a ghost /spirit removed from his house for over 30 years and had all kinds of,
0: Wow.
1: all kinds of consultants. She would hide his phone, she would hide his keys. She would do other things. And I was able to remove her in a couple of sessions. So, it's not like I'm compassionate when I'm dealing with spirits that have become earthbound because it's not a positive thing for them. It's certainly not positive for the person they've attached to, or if it's a house that a ghost is inhabiting because he or she, is attached to the house, then it's a freeing for them to release them. So, you mentioned at one point ghost tours. I actually went on a ghost tour on Cape Cod and I would hang back a little bit and release every ghost that was in the house that they wanted people to see because I don't see it as entertainment. It's a much deeper issue than it's not always about us getting entertained, right? It's about us being able to help others that need help.
0: Fascinating indeed. And people can email you through your website, phoenixrisinghealing.com.
1: Yeah.
0: And where do we get your book, Hitching a Ride?
1: On the website, phoenixrisinghealing.com, or on Amazon. Yeah, people love the book, George, and it makes me happy every time someone tells me they read the book, they're reading the book, they absolutely love it, and they're not even a reader. And, you know, so mission accomplished as far as putting the information in a way that people would receive it, would enjoy it, and would learn from it.
0: When we come back in a moment with Ellie Pichette, we'll take phone calls, general questions about the negative spirits. If you want a reading, ask her a specific question. And we'll be back in a moment on Coast to Coast AM.
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15: Actress Selma Blair is free on bond for an arrest following a mid-air incident on a Delta Airlines flight.
16: TMZ says the 54-year-old had a meltdown Sunday night while flying from L.A. to New York City, punching a flight attendant and then biting another when they stopped her from opening the plane's door mid-flight. The actress was arrested after Delta Flight 938 landed at JFK International Airport and taken to a hospital, reportedly kicking a police officer in the head and attacking a nurse in the ambulance. A rep for Blair says she'd suffered a medical emergency. The actress is known to have multiple sclerosis, a neurological and autoimmune condition that can impact communication between the brain and the body. I'm Sarah Lee Kessler.
15: Fitch will ring in the new year in New York City.

0: The band will perform four shows at Madison Square Garden between December the 30th and January 2nd. The last show will be Phish's 100th show at the venue, making them only the second act to hit triple digits at MSG. Only Billy Joel, with 150 shows, has played there more often. Tickets for Phish's shows at Madison Square Garden go on sale this Friday. I'm Mark Mayfield.
1: And live from New York, it's Drewski, the digital creator and comedian.

0: Nithya Raman are set to debate tonight, 3 weeks before the election, in their run for mayor. The one-hour televised debate starts at 7. It'll be aired on NBC4 and Telemundo 52. It'll be done in both English and Spanish. It will also stream on the station's websites, mobile apps, and local news streaming channels. The candidates are expected to discuss public safety, homelessness, and economic development, among other issues. Republican candidate for governor Steve Hilton has pitched his plan to improve education in California.
1: Hilton has released a long list of changes he would make to California public schools if elected governor, including cell phone bans for young children. He also wants to fire underperforming teachers and principals, give parents school choice, halt funding for community schools, and hold children back in the third grade until they can read at grade level. Becerra, on the other hand, has not made any big promises. When he has talked about education during his campaign, Becerra has focused primarily on tuition-free community colleges, investing in early childhood education, protecting students in the Deferred Action for Childhood Arrivals program, and supporting teachers. Daniel Martindale, KFI News.
0: Six Flags has temporarily shut down 9 roller coasters across the country after another fatal accident.
2: One person was killed after apparently being ejected from the Goliath roller coaster at Six Flags over Georgia. Witnesses say the man hit the ride, including his own car, several times after being thrown out of his seat and was apparently caught on a souvenir photo as he fell. Six Flags Magic Mountain here in the Southland said last month it was retiring its X2 coaster after 2 people in July suffered brain hemorrhages in less than a week. 3 lawsuits alleging traumatic brain injuries were filed just last week, and Six Flags also recently settled a wrongful death lawsuit after one person was killed after riding the X2 in 2022. Michael Crozier, KFI News.
0: The Goliath coaster at Magic Mountain is one of those coasters that was closed. The company says it was done out of an abundance of caution. All right, time to be very cautious as you head out and about. The roadways are dry. There were a lot of people going really fast on my way into work.
3: Yeah.
0: Let's check in with Will Kohlschreiber. We've got a crash in Azusa on the 210.
3: There are certain days when just everybody seems to be in a really big hurry.
0: Yep.
3: And this morning was one of them. We do have a problem on the 210 eastbound right there before Citrus. Solo vehicle crash on the right shoulder. The westbound side is taking a beating. It's slow all the way back from about Grand on the 210. 5 southbound in Orange County at Disney Way. We've got a stall in the center divider. And on the 14 freeway, southbound right around Avenue F, 3 vehicles involved in a little crash there. No major slowdown yet. A few brake lights in the Cajon Pass approaching Highway 138. And, of course, you're going to find a little slowing on the westbound side of the 91 getting away from the 15. With Southern California's most accurate traffic reports, I'm Will Kohlschreiber.
0: Thank you, Will. It's 5:06 on your wake-up call this Tuesday morning. Let's say good morning to ABC's technology reporter, Mike Dubusky. So, Mike, we got AI, we've got Claude, and the big question is, can AI solve a murder, and why did it try?
4: Well, it tried because it was going through a test, from what we understand. This all happened at Anthropic. We're talking about their Claude large language model. And we first got wind of this sort of unusual incident last week. But according to Anthropic, it actually happened over the summer. So here's what happened. On July 18th at 11:27 p.m., Philadelphia police got a tip about an unsolved murder. It was submitted through the department's publicly accessible web form, which is called phillyunsolvedmurders.com, and it came from someone who claimed to have information about the case. At the time, that tip was flagged as spam, and it never acted upon. Philly police say basically this went immediately to the spam folder. No one ever even really looked at it. Police say Anthropic discovered this incident on September 28th, and it was part of this review process that it started back in July following the OpenAI Hugging Face incident that we've been talking about. Anthropic notified Philly police on October 7th. They had a meeting with the city the next day. And then last Friday, Anthropic published its latest report detailing what it calls these unintended model actions. Specifically, what happened here is that Anthropic was testing a model called Claude Haiku 4.5. It was testing how that model interacts with random websites. And that makes a fair amount of sense, right? Because a lot of these modern generative AI tools, they need to, you know, navigate the open web. They're kind of billed as these personal assistants that can go to a website and buy something for you or cancel a subscription or stuff like that. They say that Claude was told to not log in, create accounts, or enter personal data. However, they didn't say anything about filling out a form, which is exactly what this online tip form was. They encountered the Philadelphia Police Department tip form, and Claude went at it, essentially trying to fill out its task, trying to use this website for its intended function. function. Claude wrote in this tip

0: I may have information regarding this case. I recall seeing someone matching the description in the area during that time period. Please contact me if this information is relevant. Notably, the tip in question did not have a description of a suspect, so it seems like Claude was hallucinating when it said, I have someone matching the description, because there was no description. It also didn't submit a name or any contact information, so it couldn't have been acted upon, even if this was treated as a legitimate tip. Anthropic says Claude appears to have only been producing example content for the task, rather than trying to mislead anyone to achieve a goal, and the company has also now turned off live internet access for this type of test.
1: Okay, what does that mean when it says you turn off live internet access for this kind of test?
0: Well, it was playing around on the open internet, right? So they're doing these tests again. They're trying to get these things to be personal assistants. And in order to do that, these systems, these agents, as they're known, need to know how to navigate various websites. And the easiest way to do that is not to set up a dummy website. It's to actually let them loose on the actual internet and
1: so
0: have
1: this
0: them
1: is
0: encounter
1: more of a-
0: all the...
1: It's more of a closed model then.
0: Well, they're trying to make it be basically just like a human, right? Like they're trying to make it like you or I could go to the internet and then just click around. However, they're not really adept at that just yet. There's still a lot of struggle points here. The only way they can get better is if they actually navigate real websites. And that is kind of why we're seeing a lot of these tests connect to the internet or attempt to connect to the internet in some way. For Anthropic's part, they say just as they try to get their head around this and try to institute more guardrails during testing, they're going to stop themselves from doing that, which might impact their ability to test and develop these models, but also would kind of go some way to addressing some of these weirder safety concerns that we've been talking about.
1: Okay, so here's a question for you. So it finds and fills out this form. Did it just like it was just perusing the internet and found the application or the form randomly, or did they say, hey, go find something interesting and do it? Or is it just...
0: So these were these were randomly selected websites from what we understand. Okay. So this might be an oversimplification of the test, but it was essentially like, you know, Claude Haiku 4.5, you know, had a desktop in front of it, a virtual desktop, and Anthropic was basically just flashing any random web page at it and seeing if it could navigate it. And one of the random web pages that came up happened to be this tip line in Philadelphia. Didn't seem like it was an intentional thing, but like when you say find a random website on the internet, you know, that's on the internet and it's meant to be, right? It's a tip line and it is kind of, you know, meant to be public facing to some degree. It's also, you know, a testament to the spam filtering on that particular tip line, right? If this is a public facing thing, you got to be thinking about how people could potentially misuse it. And a tip line is a pretty important thing. Philadelphia took this pretty seriously. They actually put out their statement ahead of Anthropic's report on Friday saying that in the interests of full government transparency and accountability, we're going to release this now. They say there's no indication this incident involved any unauthorized access to police systems or compromise of department data or anything like that. And then they pointed the finger at Anthropic and the AI industry. They say that the company must strengthen its safeguards to prevent similar incidents from impacting city systems. Right. And the 2-month delay between detecting and reporting this incident to the city is unacceptable.
1: All right. Sounds like Claude's grounded for now, and we'll see what happens next.
0: Exactly.
1: Mike Dubusky, thanks so much for the information and helping us sort this out, because it's all very confusing to my brain.
0: No problem. Take care.
1: All right. Let's get back to some of the stories coming out of the KFI 24-hour newsroom. President Trump has defended his diesel fuel deal with Russia, despite criticism from Democrats and some Republicans. Trump announced last week that Russia would immediately release 300,000 tons of diesel to help ease a global fuel shortage, with more shipments to follow. Trump posted on Truth Social yesterday that he made the right choice for the American people. The president's playing his cards close to his vest about his upcoming trip to Asia. He has neither confirmed nor denied if he'll be meeting with North Korea's Kim Jong-un.
2: That'll be exciting, but I get along with it.
1: Trump met with Kim Jong-un during his first term. Minnesota Congresswoman Ilhan Omar says she will not be silenced and calls the search of her home in Washington, D.C. part of President Trump's intimidation campaign. House Democratic leaders have also condemned the search yesterday, calling it an abuse of power by the Trump administration. Federal agents searched the home as part of an ongoing criminal investigation. Reports say it has to do with immigration paperwork. Pope Leo has arrived at a hospital in Rome where he's set to undergo surgery to remove a growth from his lung.
3: The 71-year-old U.S.-born pontiff made the announcement Sunday during his prayer at St. Peter's Square. Leo said doctors recently discovered a nodule on one of his lungs and that it was detected at a very early stage. The Pope said the doctors believed it was best to intervene, so he's following their advice and undergoing surgery to have it removed. Tammy Trujillo, KFI News.
1: Attorneys for convicted killer Krista Pike in Tennessee are trying to have her sentence commuted since her execution didn't go as planned. She's been released from the hospital and returned to prison. Legal expert Brian Buckmeyer says the government now has to take another look at the case.
4: What is specifically going on with Krista Pike? What kind of either physical or psychological damages might have occurred to her? And what analysis are being brought to the table to determine whether or not the death penalty should be used again?
1: Pike was set to die from lethal injection last week, but was still conscious after two doses. And Barry Manilow has canceled his latest Las Vegas performances after coming down with bronchitis.
5: The 83-year-old returned to his residency Thursday following a six-week hiatus, but cut Friday night's show short after just a few songs and canceled Saturday's performance. A representative says Manilow had a triumphant return before getting sick. The singer has been undergoing treatment for lung cancer, which he disclosed last December, and his residency has faced several previous postponements. Manilow has not publicly commented on the latest cancellations. Mark Mayfield, KFI News.
1: I'll admit it, I'm a Manilooney. Love me some Barry Manilow. I hope he gets better.
6: Poor guy, and he's recovering from lung cancer.
1: I know, and 83 and still performing.
6: I know.
1: But you know what? Maybe that's what keeps him going. Yep. So we certainly wish him well. When we come back, the Saudis are trying to figure out how Houthi-fired missiles got through their defense systems. ABC's Jordana Miller in Jerusalem is also going to tell us about the ominous warning the Houthis have issued to air travelers and the latest attacks, because they're continuing. From your Toyota dealer's traffic center, we make it easy. It's slow through the Newhall Pass on the 14.
6: Yeah, the 14 freeway where it joins the 5 heading southbound. You're going to see brake lights there. They really start back towards, looks like about Via Princesa's, where things start to get slow there on the southbound side of the 14. There are a couple of little problems. First of all, up in the Antelope Valley, 14 southbound at Avenue F, we've got a three-vehicle crash. No slowing behind that, though. And the 14 southbound at Sierra Highway, a bus apparently stalled in the carpool lane there, an Antelope Valley Transit bus. 5 freeway, it's going to be southbound at Disney Way in Anaheim, stall in the center divider, and 210 eastbound right before Citrus, solo vehicle crash off on the right side. With Southern California's most accurate traffic reports, I'm Will Kohlschreiber.
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17: What's happening, fellow sports fans? It's Andy West. Let's look back on this day in sports history, October 13th. We'll start off today back in 1903 in the first World Series. It was the eighth game of a best of nine. The Boston Americans beat the Pittsburgh Pirates 3-0 for the title. The Americans, also known as the Pilgrims and later as the Red Sox, raised their championship flag over the Huffington Avenue grounds. They played there until 1912, and then they moved to Fenway Park. Today in 1960, Bill Mazeroski opens the bottom of the ninth inning with a home run off Ralph Terry of the Yankees to give the Pittsburgh Pirates a 10-9 win and their third World Series victory. And today in 2001, in a do-or-die playoff game with the Oakland A's, Yankees shortstop Derek Jeter saves his team's season by throwing out Jeremy Giambi at home plate after the throw from right field missed the cutoff man. The play, referred to as the flip, is considered one of the greatest defensive efforts in Major League Baseball history and allowed his Yankees to advance to the next round and then eventually to the World Series.
18: Derek Jeter with one of the most unbelievable plays you will ever see by a shortstop.
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1: It's 5:21 on your wake-up call this Tuesday morning. Good morning, I'm Amy King. Here's what we're following in the KFI 24-hour newsroom. The Newport and Balboa piers have reopened as conditions improve in Newport Beach. This following the coastline being pounded by remnants of what was once Hurricane Rachel. The surfing spot The Wedge also reopened. Residents are still being urged to use extreme caution in the area. Hundreds of Orange County workers expected to walk off the job and begin a strike against the county unless a last-minute contract agreement is reached. The workers' union says a strike could cause delays to road and flood channel maintenance, landfill operation, parks and beach maintenance, and other services. The county says contingency plans are in place to maintain essential services. NASA's Mars Perseverance rover has set an interplanetary record. The rover is operated by JPL at Caltech. NASA says the rover has traveled 28.1 miles on the surface of Mars. That's the longest distance ever traveled by a vehicle on another world. It broke the record set by NASA's Opportunity rover, which explored Mars from 2004 to 2018. 28 miles. Doesn't sound like a big deal, but hey, it's on another planet. Let's say good morning now to ABC's Jordana Miller in Jerusalem. Jordana, more attacks have happened. Can you fill us in on the latest in Saudi Arabia?
0: Absolutely. The Iranian-backed Houthis have fired over the weekend a ballistic missile and drone strike on the King Khalid International Airport. One strike on Saturday killed 12 people, including one American, and a strike on Sunday killed another person. In total, over 300 injured. This is the deadliest strike between the Houthis and the Saudis in several weeks. And the Saudis today are doing two things. First of all, they've opened an investigation into why their air defense system failed to detect the ballistic missiles and the drones and failed to intercept them on time. The airport now closed, as well as several other airports, by the way, that the Houthis have attacked as well. And the second thing they're doing is they're striking back today, and they're hitting areas in Yemen that are controlled by the Houthis, and northwest of the Hodeidah port, parts of Sana'a, and other parts of Yemen that border with Saudi Arabia. The Saudis are incredibly vulnerable, and I think this episode over the weekend shows the limits of the United States and the West to protect the Saudis. They obviously need help, and they're just not getting enough of it.
1: And the U.S. A couple of weeks ago had said that I think Trump had said, oh, the Saudis are fine, they can take care of themselves. But then I heard some rumblings that they might be rethinking that.
0: The president over the weekend said he is rethinking the American role in this fight between the Saudis and the Houthis. And remember, it is connected to the larger war that the United States is in with Iran, because the Houthis are backed and funded and directed by Iran. And Iran is essentially using the Houthis to keep pressure on the West by hitting an important ally like the Saudis and further disrupting oil and gas markets. And remember, the Houthis now are pretty much in control of the Bab al-Mandab Strait. That's the second important waterway here in the region, where about 10% of global oil supplies pass. So they are really ready to close it to everybody if there is renewed fighting. And I think that's why the president is in a very, very difficult position, because if he steps in to help defend the Saudis, it could draw Iran into, fighting the United States again directly, perhaps attacking here in Israel. And it could, again, break open into, another real kinetic or military phase of the war. And I'm not sure the president wants that before the midterm election.
1: Yeah. And then there was also a very ominous warning put out by the Houthis following these attacks and following the attack on the airport. What was that?
0: Well, I mean, the Houthis have essentially said that they will go after, the Saudis and other targets. And that's, again, that's the way, Amy, the Iranians use the Houthis in their war against the West and in their war against the United States. And remember, the Houthis are firing on a civilian target. Can you imagine LAX coming under attack by an enemy? This is not a military site. It's not a base. There are no soldiers there that are fighting the Houthis in any way. So this is really a kind of terrorist attack to keep hitting a civilian airport.
1: Yeah. Okay. Well, we will continue to watch it. And like you said, we're kind of in a precarious spot, because how much do you respond and how much does that make things worse or make things better? So we'll continue to watch it. ABC's Jordana Miller, thank you so much for the information.
0: Thanks. Talk soon, guys.
1: All right. The remnants of Hurricane Rachel are giving way to a dry spell this week.
21: The National Weather Service says we'll have dry, sunny weather from Wednesday into next week. A warming trend starts Wednesday, with daytime temps going from the upper 70s to the upper 80s or higher heading into the weekend, and lows in the lower 60s. A wind advisory may be issued Wednesday as well, with a strong super gradient jet stream from the north enhancing offshore winds and driving temperatures for some coastal and inland basins as much as 15 degrees above average by Friday. 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
1: Got another water main break. This one has caused some street damage in South LA. The break was reported just before 3 this morning in the Vermont Knowles neighborhood. Took a few hours for utility crews to shut off the water. The general membership of the Los Angeles Continuum of Care is expected to meet this afternoon to potentially designate LA County as the lead agency overseeing the region's homelessness response. The vote was originally scheduled for Friday. It was delayed because organizers weren't ready for the big crowd that wanted to weigh in on the issue. Mayor Bass and 4 city council members say the city should retain a role in decisions about homelessness programs and housing placements. LA County Supervisor Lindsay Horvath says the county is ready to lead the COC and unite the region's response to homelessness. A lawmaker from the Inland Empire says his recently signed bill to promote expedited resolutions to recover from property damage from wildfires will help reduce unnecessary government bureaucracy that might otherwise mire homeowners in long delays. Marietta Republican Senator Kelly Sciarto says when a wildfire destroys a home or a neighborhood, families should be able to focus on rebuilding their homes and their lives, not having to navigate unnecessary government bureaucracy. Sciarto introduced a Senate bill, 904, in the most recent legislative session. It was signed into law by Governor Newsom last month. A mail carrier accused of beating a white peacock nicknamed Sugar in Pasadena has been charged with animal cruelty. Sharanjit Singh allegedly attacked the bird with a stick in August. It was caught on video. Sugar suffered swelling but no broken bones and has since been relocated to a ranch in Northern California. Singh is due in court next month. And a new report finds the 2026 FIFA World Cup didn't deliver the economic boost to hotels in L.A.
2: The report by the Hospitality Education and Research Organization says 72% of surveyed hotels reported that the World Cup hurt their financial outlook for 2026. This included 48% that described the impact as extremely negative. Nearly three-quarters of hotels reported holding flat or cutting staff. The labor union, representing 28,000 hotel workers in Southern California, reported nearly 20% of its members in L.A. had seen their hours cut over the past year because of declines in tourism. Deborah Mark, KFI News.
1: Still to come on Wake Up Call, we're going to be talking about actress Selma Blair. You know, she was arrested after attacking a couple of flight attendants, allegedly on a flight, and then allegedly kicking a police officer and kicking a nurse. What happened? And what's next for her? We're going to talk to ABC's Peter Harlumbos coming up on Wake Up Call. Southland weather from KFI. Coastal flood advisories remain in effect this morning and until this afternoon. We've got sunny skies, highs in the 60s at the beaches, 70s for Metro LA, Inland OC, the Valley's NIE, 60s in the Antelope Valley. We'll warm up about 5 degrees tomorrow with highs in the 80s and 90s by the end of the week. It's 55 now in Lake Forest, 56 in Laguna Beach, and we've got a work zone in Ontario on the 15.
6: 15, you're going to find some extra slowing both sides of the 15, basically between the 10 and the 60. And also on the 15, southbound just past 4th Street. There's a stall in one of the lanes there, so just adding to some slow traffic. 14 freeway, you're going to find some slow traffic as well, coming down the canyon there towards the 5. Right around, or just before Placerita Canyon, Sierra Highway, that area there, we have got an Antelope Valley Transit bus that has stalled out in the carpool lane. They're waiting for a mechanic. Not sure if there are passengers on board, but that's adding to the slowing. You're going to see slowing from Via Princesa there. 5 freeway, southbound Disney Way in Anaheim. We had an earlier stall. Otherwise, things are moving pretty well. It's still fairly light out there this morning, so maybe we'll keep it that way for a while. With Southern California's most accurate traffic reports, I'm Will Kohlschreiber.
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0: big welcome aboard to Mario, who has... How long have you been with the station, Mario? About a year?
1: It's been about a year, yes.
0: About a year, and now you're moving into the big chair.
1: The big chair, yeah. I think I'm fitting in just quite lovely so far.
0: Yeah, but it's still early.
1: You're right, you're right.
0: Mario is our new technical director, joining me on Wake Up Call and also Handel on the Bill Handel Show, so... Happy to have him on board. It's 5:36. Here's what we're following in the KFI 24-hour newsroom. Powerful surf continues to pound the Long Beach Peninsula. But Mayor Rex Richardson says no more homes have been damaged. Officials are beginning recovery efforts from the flooding and the 13 homes red tagged and one home yellow tagged. The mayor says the city is not out of the woods and is planning for additional storms in the coming weeks and months because of El Nino. One person has been killed. Several others were hurt on a Six Flags roller coaster in Georgia. Officials aren't saying much, but witnesses say a man fell from the Goliath roller coaster. Six Flags Magic Mountain and other Six Flags parks have closed their Goliath roller coasters. Last month, Six Flags Magic Mountain permanently closed its X2 coaster following lawsuits filed over brain injuries caused by the coaster. Hollywood's Burbank Airport, the new terminal, opens today. Opened at 5 a.m., the 355,000-foot terminal replaces the original terminal that opened in 1930. It still has 14 gates, but they are expanded. There's better security screening areas, an indoor baggage claim, some amenities for passengers, and a new parking structure. Also, the entrance to the airport is changing. Instead of going in at Thornton Avenue, you'll enter at Winona and Hollywood Way. It is time for Dodger playoff baseball tomorrow. Your back-to-back world champion Dodgers take on the Brewers at Dodger Stadium. It's game three of the National League Championship Series. First pitch goes out just after five, and the boys in blue need to step it up because they're down 0-2. Game's brought to you by the Home Depot. Delivery that works on your schedule. Home Depot Pro. It's about time. Here's what's coming out of the KFI 24-hour newsroom. A bail review hearing has been rescheduled for Friday for a couple in Arcadia charged with conspiracy to commit child abuse. The charges are in connection with allegations that young children born through surrogates were beaten and mistreated at their mansion. The couple pleaded not guilty last week to charges stemming from what LA County DA Nathan Hochman described as an unprecedented case of child abuse. He called it a house of horrors. The couple is now scheduled to appear in court in Pasadena on Friday. Hollywood studios are looking to the internet for new talent and new ideas.
2: Sequels and new versions still bring some success for Hollywood with Spider-Man Brand New Day and The Odyssey, the two biggest money makers of the year, the box office. But Backrooms from Kane Parsons, who started in the online horror fiction world of creepypasta, has made $400 million. And Obsession from YouTube filmmaker Curry Barker was the first original movie to make more than $500 million at the box office since 2020. Both now have deals with major studios for tens of millions. At least five horror movies based on YouTube short films and creepypasta content are in development with big names linked to them, including Steven Spielberg and Jordan Peele. Michael Crozier, KFI News.
0: Inflation has barely budged in the past 5 years, but ABC Sherry Preston says even so, it's been taking a toll on American families.
3: According to Moody's Analytics, the typical American household is spending $230 more dollars per month than they were a year ago for the exact same things.
0: Moody's says people are spending $60 a month more on gas, groceries, are just over $100 more per month, and housing costs are up $300 compared to 5 years ago. And as long as we're talking about money, let's get in your business. And this morning we're talking to Bloomberg's Dan Schwartzman. Good morning, Dan.
4: Good morning, Amy, and I am responsible for Yamamoto yesterday. I told my friend the guy's unhittable in the postseason. What happens? I apologize.
0: I know, you got to be careful because sometimes you jinx it.
4: I did. Yeah. I absolutely jinxed it yesterday.
0: Thanks, Dan. Well,
4: I apologize.
0: Hopefully he'll do better amends next time. Okay, good. We were talking about money and groceries and prices going up, and apparently that's affecting national grocers because one of them is laying off a bunch of people.
4: That's correct. The nation's largest grocer, Amy, Kroger, is cutting 3,000 corporate jobs in one of the biggest round of layoffs in the company's 143-year history. The layoffs represent 37% of office staff, and the company says the cuts will be carried out over the next 3 years. A memo from Kroger's CEO shows the cuts are being made to reduce costs and to invest more in frontline employees. In addition to its namesake stores, Kroger operates under many store banners. If you look around pretty much any place in America, whatever your store is, like Ralph's, it's it's owned by Kroger's.
0: Yeah. It's interesting that it's all at the corporate level, which, you know, I don't necessarily disagree with. I think sometimes we've got too many levels of bureaucracy.
4: And AI's taken over so many of the roles, though, by the way.
0: Ah, okay. There you go.
4: Think about, right, what it can do.
0: Yeah, absolutely. Apple's introducing a bunch of new products.
4: Yeah, this is always an exciting time for those techies. Apple's rolling out a bunch of new products and approved older ones this week. The iPhone maker's holding a smart home products event later today. Later this month, the company's planning to launch a touchscreen MacBook and a new iPad mini. On Friday, pre-orders begin for the new foldable iPhone Duo, which represents the biggest design change in the history of Apple's most profitable device. So it's a big week for those who love Apple products.
0: Yeah, our tech reporter, Rich DeMuro, has been playing with that foldable phone. He said it's pretty impressive. Spending in space has hit a new milestone.
4: Investment in the space economy, Amy, is on track to exceed $100 billion for the first time ever in a given year in 2026. That's due to SpaceX's IPO, defense spending, and space infrastructure. That's according to a new analysis of third quarter spending from Space Capital, which is an investment firm. The report says that high demand for space assets from the U.S. government's Defense Department and sovereign nations is also bolstering investment. So $100 billion on space.
0: So it's private and public. Money.
4: Yeah, absolutely. I mean, and SpaceX is, you know, going to be phasing out that big rocket. Was it the Falcon or something? And because of that, people are starting to figure out, like, what's the next hot space company that's going to kind of take over that role?
0: Okay. Wells Fargo had a good quarter.
4: They did. They reported third quarter earnings that topped Wall Street estimates as consumers and businesses held steady, keeping loan losses in check. Now, net income for the quarter rose to $5.95 billion, with revenue climbing to $21.9 billion. Provisions for credit losses, which totaled $1 billion, and net charge-offs, those are like the loans the bank deems uncollectible, those were $983 million. As bad as both numbers sound, they were better than the average estimate of analysts surveyed by Bloomberg. So Wells Fargo making investors happy.
0: That's amazing how big they are, that they can have almost $1 billion in bad loans and still be okay.
4: Is that amazing? It's like, oh, only $1 billion. How about that? For the quarter, by the way.
0: Yeah.
4: Which means times four, you're talking $4 billion a year. That's crazy.
0: Google has a new health measuring gizmo. Oh, boy. Another thing to make you feel bad about yourself.
4: Those?
0: No, I have my Apple.
4: Are you into those things?
0: No, I've got my Apple Watch, and every day it goes, oh, Amy, you can still do it. Just take a walk. I'm like, God, get off me.
4: Well, they've introduced a new premium health and fitness band. It's called the Fitbit Edge. The $180 device features an oval screen and comes with a replaceable battery, which is, by the way, a first for Fitbit. The new band gives Google another way to promote its redesigned health app, which debuted in May. The platform features a free version and offers subscription plans. And if I put that thing on, it will tell me pretty much you're not doing so well.
0: Bloomberg, Stan Schwartzman, getting in your business as we do each weekday morning. Let's talk again tomorrow, shall we?
4: Let's do it. Sounds good, Amy.
0: All right. Thanks, Dan. When we come back, actress Selma Blair has been released from the hospital and has pleaded not guilty to charges that she attacked flight attendants and tried to open a door mid-flight on a plane from L.A. to New York. We're going to find out more about what happened and hopefully why with ABC's Peter Harlumbus. That's coming up next. From your Toyota Dealers Traffic Center, we make it easy. We've got a slow go through Corona on the 91.
5: That has filled in quite a bit in the last 15 minutes. Westbound side of the 91 freeway, starting at the 15, you're going to be slow and go all the way out past the 71. It gets a little better at that point and then really opens up once you get past the 241. No crashes there, just some slow traffic. Unfortunately, we've got a lot going on the 14 freeway. She had southbound towards the Newhall area, right there, right around Sierra Avenue, or Sierra Highway, I should say. Looks like just in that area there, we have a stalled bus. It's an Antelope Valley Transit Authority bus that has stalled in the carpool lane. 25 passengers aboard, so they're all stuck there in the carpool lane. CHP's there as well. They're trying to fix the bus. Not sure if they're going to bring in another bus and get the passengers out of there, but that's what's going on there. You're backed up from before via Princesa on that southbound drive. With Southern California's most accurate traffic reports, I'm Will Kohlschreiber.
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22: Today on the John Cobalt Show after 4 o'clock, we have a housing shortage. We also have high housing prices. One of the big reasons is the California Environmental Quality Act, known as CEQA. Prop 45 would change it. Yes on 45, says our guest. We'll talk after 4 o'clock today on the John Cobalt Show.
0: It's 5:51 on your wake-up call. Good morning. I'm Amy King. Here's what we're following in the KFI 24-hour newsroom. With 3 weeks to go until Election Day, L.A. Mayor Bass and City Councilwoman Nithya Raman, who wants to be mayor, will face off in a televised debate. The hour-long debate starts 7 tonight on NBC4 and Telemundo. The candidates are expected to talk about public safety, homelessness, housing, and economic development, and other issues facing the city. The actor best known for playing the son of Walter White on Breaking Bad has died. Like the character he played, R.J. Mitty had cerebral palsy. He had become a major voice for disability rights and representation in Hollywood. A cause of death has not been released, but TMZ reports that it was a suicide. R.J. Mitty was 34. The Dodgers find themselves in a big hole after two games of the NLCS. L.A. lost Game 2 in Milwaukee yesterday, 7-4. Game 3 is back in L.A. tomorrow night. Actually, it's tomorrow afternoon. The Dodgers are going for a World Series three-peat. The Brewers have never won a World Series. We're just minutes away from a handle on the news this morning. Another day of attacks on Saudi Arabia by the Iranian-backed Houthi rebels. We'll get the latest on that. Let's say good morning now to ABC's Peter Haralambos. Okay, so actress Selma Blair has been released from the hospital. She's been released from custody and is charged with attacking flight attendants and more on a plane from L.A. to New York. Can you give us the latest?
25: That's exactly right. She's facing simultaneous federal and state charges stemming from this incident. It all unfolded yesterday on a flight from Los Angeles to New York. We heard air traffic control audio reporting about an incident mid-flight in which one of these passengers, later revealed to be Selma Blair, became allegedly abusive, injured two flight attendants, biting one, resulting in some bite marks and leaving another with a bloody nose. She also appeared to have bashed her head during that incident. It's unclear what exactly triggered this all, but once she got on the ground, she could be heard screaming in audio obtained by TMZ, later kicking a police officer multiple times while being moved on a stretcher, and also kicking a nurse allegedly at the hospital as well. In court, her lawyers blamed this entire thing on a medical emergency, saying that she missed multiple doses of medication related to her multiple sclerosis, controlling neurological symptoms, that she was having a demanding schedule, and that she hit her head as well. The combination of those three factors, they say, led to this incident, which, again, they described as a medical emergency.
0: Okay, so, isn't there some responsibility for taking your meds?
25: The judge, to a certain degree, was not really sympathetic to these arguments in court yesterday. Her lawyer basically arguing that, one, this was kind of an accident, and also pointing to her extensive body of work to say that, you know, she would never have intentionally done this. The judge seemingly shooting that down yesterday in Queens County Court, saying, quote, Miss Blair should not get special treatment because she's a celebrity. The judge ultimately setting a $20,000 cash bail. She's due back in court in January. And then because generally incidents on flights are controlled by the federal government, she's also likely to face federal charges. We've seen some miscellaneous charges filed thus far, nothing formally on the docket just yet. But you know, pretty serious consequences stemming from this incident. If she's found guilty of those two state-level assault charges, those typically come with 2 to 7 years behind bars, though it appears or seems at least unlikely that she would get a sentence that stiff.
0: Yeah, I was just going to ask about that. I mean, because this is doing something like this on a plane. That's you don't mess with that.
25: Yeah, and Delta, for their part, put out a statement yesterday basically saying that they have no tolerance for, you know, passengers being physically abusive towards flight attendants. We're still trying to figure out what exactly happened on the plane itself. She was reportedly restrained. There was some reports suggesting that she might have tried to open one of the doors to the plane. We're trying to run down those details at this point, but this appears to have been, you know, a scary mid-flight incident in a way that only got worse as the day progressed in terms of not only allegedly injuring those two flight attendants, one of whom had to go to the hospital, but also severely injuring a police officer who also got treated at the hospital, and one of the nurses who was supposed to be taking care of her. Four people, two of whom later sent to the hospital.
0: Okay. ABC's Peter Haralambos, and she's in court then in January. So we'll check back in with you then.
25: That sounds great.
0: I'm sure we'll talk to you before then. Thank you, Peter.
25: Thanks so much, Abby.
0: All right, let's get back to some of the stories coming out of the KFI 24-hour newsroom. Hollywood Burbank Airport's nearly $1.3 billion replacement passenger terminal has opened to travelers. They started using it this morning. This guy tells KTLA he took an Uber to the airport.
1: Through Uber, so I got right in. I checked out the new parking and the whole new layout for getting here. So it was very, very smooth. They've done an amazing job.
0: Efforts to replace the aging airport have been in the works for decades. The new 355,000 square foot facility replaces the existing 232,000 square foot terminal, which opened back in 1930. The new terminal still has 14 gates, but it offers expanded security screening areas, more passenger amenities, little high-tech gadgets and stuff like that, and a new parking structure. Oh, and there's indoor baggage claim now. That was one of the things I absolutely used to love about the Burbank Airport was the outdoor baggage claim. It was such like a cool, weird thing. You know,
2: Long Beach had it too, and it's gone as well.
0: I hate that. Nearly 500 workers in Orange County set to walk off the job as their union fights for a new labor deal. Teamsters Local 952 Secretary Treasurer Eric Jimenez tells KFI's Monks and Merrill the union's done everything it can to reach a fair agreement, but the county has delayed for months.
3: We reached out to the county as early as December of 2025, asking them to sit down and bargain in good faith. They chose not to.
0: The union says the strike's expected to cause delays in road and flood channel maintenance, landfill operations, repairs to county and first responder vehicles, and other public services. The county says it does have contingency plans in place to minimize service disruptions. Another round of road improvement closures begins tonight in the Sepulveda Pass. Lanes, ramps, and connectors will be closed between 9 p.m. and 6 a.m. through Saturday morning as work continues on a pavement rehabilitation project. 2 to 3 lanes will be closed in the pass during the work. The $143 million project could be finished by early next year. The man convicted in the murder of rapper Tupac Shakur will learn his fate today in Las Vegas.
4: Dwayne Davis was found guilty in a Las Vegas courtroom in August and could face life behind bars at sentencing. He was charged with first-degree murder for orchestrating the 1996 killing near the Las Vegas Strip. Davis is the only person ever charged in the murder. Mark Mayfield, KFI News.
0: MI5's chief says Iran is targeting military sites in the UK, and the suspected plot against a U.S.-run base is not unique. Five people were arrested for allegedly planning some sort of a terror attack on a base that the U.S. uses to stage its attacks in Iran. Critics and activists against India's Modi government have marched to the country's Supreme Court to demonstrate against new voting parameters they say will unfairly benefit the prime minister's party. Protesters and opposition lawmakers also say the modifications to voting lists have kicked 130 million people off the rolls, and the purge goes against the Indian constitution. This comes as India's student-led protests, known as the cockroach protests, have been gaining momentum for months. President Trump headed to Alaska to support Republican Senator Dan Sullivan at a rally in Wasilla. Sullivan is facing Democrat Mary Peltola and another candidate also named Dan Sullivan on November 3rd. Trump's also campaigning for Republican Congressman Nick Begich, who faces a competitive challenge from independent Bill Hill. Tomorrow, President Trump is planning to hold rallies in Arizona and Montana. And trillionaire Elon Musk has quietly become the biggest known spender in this year's midterms.
5: Musk reportedly doled out more than $276 million since July to try to save Republican majorities in the House and Senate. The numbers were first reported by the New York Times ahead of this week's federal filing deadline and confirmed by a spokesperson for Musk's super PAC. It includes $158 million given to the Senate Leadership Fund, the main super PAC supporting the party's Senate candidates, one of the largest known political donations in American history, and more than $76 million to America PAC, a Musk super PAC. Deborah Mark, KFI News.
0: And just like that, our time on Wake Up Call for this Tuesday morning is done. Mario, how'd you do? You good? You good?
6: So far, so good.
0: All right. Again, welcome to Mario. He's our new technical producer, taking over for Kona, who moved on to another career. When does he start that? He's going to run a sports complex. Isn't that fun? Anyway, Mario, we're happy to have you here. Don't go anywhere. We've got Handle on the News coming up next. This is KFI and KOST HD2, Los Angeles, Orange County. Southland weather from KFI. Beautiful, cool fall day on the way. Sunny with highs in the 60s at the coast. A coastal flood advisory is still in effect until 2 p.m. 70s inland, 60s for the Antelope Valley. We'll warm up about 5 degrees tomorrow, and then Thursday, the heat's back. Highs will be in the upper 70s at the beaches, 80s to about 90 inland, except for the AV, just 70s for highs there. 52 now in Los Alamitos, 45 in Santa Clarita, 54 in Redondo Beach, 51 in Arcadia. 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For producer Ann and technical producer Mario, along with traffic specialist Will, I'm Amy King. 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
7: It's a hobo fire off on the right side of the shoulder there for 110 freeway southbound right around Florence. CHP and the fire department on the way to figure out what's going on. There's some sort of electrical box on fire and people running around. So that's what's going on there. 710 northbound, right around Firestone. We have a two-vehicle crash in the left lane. Some problems in Orange County with the southbound 5 semi versus a car on the right shoulder. It might be one of those oversized trucks that's kind of sticking out into the right lane. So watch out for that. And one more back to the northbound side of the 710, right around

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6: On Monday Night Football, the Bills outlasted the Rams in overtime 37-34 thanks to a blocked Rams field goal attempt and a 45-yard field goal from Tyler Bass. It was Josh Allen's first career win in overtime, who had 121 yards rushing in the win. Buffalo is now 4-1. The Rams sit at 2-3. In Game 2 of the NLCS, William Contreras hit a game-tying homer in the fifth and singled home the go-ahead run an inning later as the Brewers defeated the Dodgers 7-4 to go up 2-0. The series now shifts to L.A. Game 3 is tomorrow. And in Game 1 of the ALCS, Jose Ramirez had 3 hits. And Chase DeLauder was a triple shy of the cycle as the Guardians banged out 14 hits against a Tampa Bay pitching staff that allowed just 12 in its entire division series against the Yankees. Cleveland took Game 1 7-3. Game 2 is tonight at 8 Eastern on TBS. I'm Andy West with your iHeartRadio Sports Report.
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21: 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Ladies and gentlemen, here's Bill Handel.
22: KFI AM 640. Handel here and the morning crew. 3 weeks exactly to the day before the midterm comes along. We hear a lot about politics. Over the next 3 weeks, we're going to see what's going to happen. Is the House going to flip? Almost certainly. Is the Senate going to flip? Yeah, there's a decent chance. So we'll talk about that and what's going on and the money that's being spent and the response the president and the Republicans have and what the Democrats are doing, all of that over the next couple of weeks. That really does affect us big time. So before that, let me say a quick hello to one and all. Neil, good morning.
23: Good morning, buddy.
22: There is... Willow, how you doing this morning?
23: Good morning, Bill.
22: Is that a black sweatshirt of some kind?
23: It is. It's a black kind of
22: Yeah, I know.
23: Thing.
22: Yeah. You know, black tan makes you tend to look a little thinner, although it's...
23: I notice.
22: Yeah, it doesn't help here.
23: Yeah.
22: You know, it's just... No. No, it doesn't work. Yeah. Amy, Dodger Blue.
24: Yep.
22: There you are. There you go. And there's Ann. In Padres, sort of purplish brown.
24: No, not even close.
22: Oh, okay. Well, it's the camera. It's the camera that does it. Also, introduce Mario, our new guy.
25: Hello. Good morning,
22: Mario
25: everybody.
22: Has replaced Kono. Mario has...

0: has now come on to the show as our board operator. Temporarily, he's on Tuesday through Friday here, because he also does Handle on the Law, but they're looking for someone. I think they're looking at some people to do Handle on the Law, which means Mario will come here Monday through Friday. A couple of things about Mario. Mario decided he would forego the better paying and the more advantageous job at Taco Bell, or Del Taco, which Kono took. And so I just want to give Mario, number one, a heads up. Number two, you have a hell of a future here, because you're going to go from board op to board op, and maybe be promoted to board op a little bit later on at exactly the same salary. And so
1: we finally got enough money to afford a whole Mexican.
2: Look at that.
0: It's just nuts. Yeah, but hold on. He also has to do the lawns, too. That's included in the job description. He has to mow the lawns
3: only on Saturdays. 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
0: In front of the building, yeah.
1: Being a half-breed, I'll do the edging, buddy.
0: There you go. My goddaughter, she was dating a Hispanic guy, and she introduced me to him. It was at my house. And so she introduces me to him, and it was Bill. This, I think his name was Izzy, short for Isidore or whatever. So, Bill, this is Izzy. Izzy, this is Bill. I threw him my car keys and said, here, take care of my car. It's out in front. Now,
1: he threw you his taxes.
0: No, yeah, well, it turned out the guy made about $150,000 a year in the world of computers, so he thought it was very funny. And we got along great after that. Although I have to tell you, every time he saw a truck with a lawnmower in on the bed of the pickup truck, he got an erection. I noticed that. Okay.
1: Yeah, you can usually notice them.
0: He's the only one that laughed. This is why Will is on this show.
2: Because so absurd.
0: He's the only one that laughs. Okay, man, a lot going on today. As usual, we do not have small news days anymore. New White House press secretary this morning, in a very unusual move, and we weren't expecting this, a blonde who is in her 30s, replacing a blonde who is in her 30s. And there's also fair amount of baggage with this one, too, which we'll describe later on. Some conspiracy stuff, or at least the allegation is there, is what I'm hearing. All right, guys, are you ready to do it?
4: Let's go.
0: Thank you very much for that. Amy, before we do it, quick weather-wise. Yesterday it was drizzling, and I was out for my walk. And today, what's happening?
4: It's going to be a perfect fall day, like sunny skies and cool temperatures, highs in the low 70s.
0: Yeah. In the meantime, for those people that live along the Orange County coastline, Newport Beach, Huntington Beach, et cetera.
1: Long Beach as well.
0: Long Beach is no longer long. Plenty of beach, but it's halfway into your house. The water line, that's a tough one. You know, I've been looking at these pictures. Oh, did you see the video of that neighborhood in New Jersey where the shark is swimming down the middle of the street?
1: No.
0: Oh, God, you have to look at that. Literally, now, is that...
1: That's not normal in Jersey?
0: It's literally, the street is flooded, you have houses on both sides, and there's a shark going down the middle. Now, I don't know if that's a hoax, I don't know if that's real or not, but it was pretty impressive.
4: Was it a baby shark?
0: No. It was at least a teenage shark. Daddy shark.
1: Grandpa shark.
0: Yeah, we use that on the... Handle show on this Saturday show. Whenever I can't get phone calls, I will say, okay, you guys get to listen to this for a while. And in the fall, then the calls explode.
4: It was a small, smooth dogfish shark. Oh, and there it is.
0: Small, smooth dogfish. Okay.
4: Yeah, dogfish,
0: I have never heard it regarded as that. And I'm not talking about sharks either. What?
1: Yeah, you can tell because it stops at the fire hydrant and lifts its fin.
0: That's actually very funny.
1: No, it's not.
0: That's actually not bad. I have to give you credit for that. Of course, it's horrible, but I thought it was very funny.
1: Anne is my barometer, and she shook her head. It's not funny.
0: All right, guys, ready to do it? It is time for Handle on the News. on this Tuesday morning, October 13th. Amy, Neil, and me. Lead story. Now it's the third day in a row. Yeah, Houthis are going crazy. They just attacked Saudi Arabia, the capital, Riyadh, and the airport for a third day in a row. And, man, that puts Saudi Arabia in a very unfortunate position, because Saudi Arabia has portrayed itself as the very safe, very pro-business, very pro-Western government, which it is. And all of a sudden, this is up in the air. Flights are stopped. The airports are closed. And now you have President Trump. What the hell does he do? Because Saudi Arabia is a staunch ally of the United States. Does he come in to aid Saudi? Because it's in a lot of trouble relative to the Houthis. Houthis are gaining tremendous strength. And what does the president do? You talk about being between a rock and a hard place, man. Does he help? Does he not? Does he engage in yet another front of the war? So we'll no doubt be talking about that. And then the issue over the Russia diesel deal, which we'll talk about at 7 o'clock.
4: Goliath may be the next to go. Six Flags closed its X2 roller coaster last month at Magic Mountain because of the traumatic brain injuries allegedly suffered by several riders and even a death. Well, now a person has been killed on a roller coaster at Six Flags over Georgia. Apparently, he was ejected from the roller coaster, and then everybody who was on the roller coaster, they had to do an emergency evacuation, so they stopped it mid-ride. And now the Goliath is closed in Georgia, but it's also been closed at other parks across the country, including at Magic Mountain.
0: Yeah, and we're not getting a lot of information on this either, exactly what happened. I mean, it looks like the kid who died was thrown from the car. And how do you get thrown from a car? Because once you're locked down, I don't even think you can open them up, can you, while the ride is...
1: You'd assume not.
4: Well, that would be the interesting part. Did something in the mechanism that secured him fail? Or did he not secure it properly? Was he not checked properly?
0: Also,
4: there's so many things that could have gone wrong.
0: I mean, you think there was a whiplash if it stopped very suddenly, with these other riders also suffering injuries who weren't tossed. So those roller coaster rides... I mean, I love roller coaster rides, but at the same time, you know, the one that scares me the most is the one at Disneyland.
4: Which one?
0: What's the
1: Space
0: one?
1: Space Mountain?
0: Yeah, the one in the dark. Because, man, you never know where you're going, and I'm convinced that I'm going to fly off and my head is going to hit one of those steel girders. That's all I think about, that an earthquake is going to come, and my head goes right into a steel girder and comes popping off. That's how I enjoy that ride, because that's all I think about when I'm riding it.
1: Couldn't we just fill your head back up with helium?
0: We could.
1: Great.
0: Okay. Federal agents. Several hurt, one dead. What?
1: Federal agents Monday went into the Minnesota congresswoman's home, by the way, searched the home of Democratic U.S. Representative Omar, and started escalation of a criminal investigation, and right before re-election.
0: Yeah, and usually they don't within 60 days of an election, but, you know,
1: the policies usually don't. Hillary too,
0: yeah,
1: right?
0: usually they don't is the point.
1: Hillary and was that a
0: includes
1: big one.
0: That includes Democrats as well as Republicans, but this has to do with something wrong with her immigration status, because she came over, she's born in Somalia, became a U.S. citizen in 2005. And now they are saying there's something wrong with their immigration status. Well, I find it kind of a coinky-dink, don't you? 3 weeks before an election, you have a search, FBI search of her home. We don't have any idea what it is, other than the State Department, I think Homeland Security says it has to do with an immigration violation. We don't know what that's about. So we'll see. If there's any kind of a pattern here, that's going to disappear very quickly. All of a sudden, there'll be nothing there. Like with Comey, like with Letitia James, like with the guy who put his hands into the reflecting pool and damaged the pool. And he put his hands, according to Janine Perino, he put his hands forcibly into that reflecting pool, violently.
1: What happens if there is a there?
0: Then you wonder, why do they wait?
1: Yeah.
0: You know, why do they wait? Because all of a sudden, from going back to 2005, did it just come up now?
1: Oh, it seems a little desperate.
0: Sure, yeah, that's the issue. It's not whether or not there's legitimacy, and there might be, but it's, come on, let's look at the timing, guys. Okay, we'll be back. In the meantime, let's check in with Amy in the KFI newsroom.
4: Here's the latest. With 3 weeks until Election Day, L.A. Mayor Bass and City Councilwoman Nithya Raman, who wants to be mayor, will face off in a televised debate. Powerful surf continues to pound the Long Beach Peninsula, but Mayor Rex Richardson says no more homes have been damaged. And the Mars rover, operated by the Jet Propulsion Laboratory at Caltech, has set an interplanetary record. Those stories and more coming up at the bottom of the hour. We'll check and see what's slowing you down on the 14 next.
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4: Looking for lots of sun today and cool fall temperatures, highs in the 60s and 70s. 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There's a bus stuck in the Newhall Pass on the 14.
3: Still, it's the southbound side of the 14, going to be right there before the 5 in the carpool lane. It's an AVTA bus, Antelope Valley Transit.
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1: You had supermarket chain Albertsons talking about merging with Kroger. Now, since that fell through, it wants $8 billion after their mega deal imploded about 2 years ago. So Albertsons is accusing Kroger leaders of making lowball offers to federal regulators to largely keep the most profitable stores in the combined company and kind of shove off the weaker performance ones. So this was filed yesterday.
0: Yeah, my question is, according to their agreement, Albertsons and Kroger to buy Albertsons, the breakup fee was $600 million, which happens all the time. We're entering negotiations. You want to buy my company. If it doesn't go through, you owe me X dollars. That would have happened with Skydance and Warner Brothers.
1: How does that not get abused, though?
0: Well, you know what? I don't understand how somehow $600 million becomes $9.3 billion. And that's obviously it's really, really complicated stuff, but it looks like Albertsons is reaching for the moon on this one and accusing Kroger of all kinds of misdeeds.
4: Speaking of millions, this company is going to hand over more than $100 million to make it right. So remember back in May when that aerospace company in Garden Grove had the chemical tank that was going to possibly explode? It's GKN Aerospace. And because of that, more than 50,000 residents had to get out of the neighborhoods. And the inconvenience caused is going to cost GKN Aerospace a pretty penny. $125 million settlement has been agreed to with Orange County prosecutors.
0: Yeah. Now, we don't know how much of that insurance is covering that $125 million because companies like this, well, every company like this has an insurance policy and then a reinsurance policy behind that. So I don't know what their deductible is. There are cities that have and counties that have insurance. They pay for insurance. So we don't know how much actual out of pocket, but either way, $125 million. And it's probably an agreement between both the insurers and the company itself to pay up the $125 million. It's a chunk. And it we're is. Talking about people who were gone for evacuated for just days.
4: And it was, remember, it was over Memorial Day weekend.
0: Yeah. Yeah. It seems pretty stiff, but, you know, I mean, you can be really inconvenienced big time. Okay, I think we have time for at least one more before our break.
1: The Blair Bitch Project. Selma Blair charged with
0: assault. Oh, that's very strong.
1: Well, let me look at Ann.
0: I like that.
1: No response. She
0: okay,
1: like
0: moving
1: those.
0: On.
1: Charged with assault, and apparently it's not the first time she's bitten anyone. So actress Selma Blair has been charged with two counts of second-degree assault after an alleged incident during which a flight attendant and others were injured aboard a commercial flight from Los Angeles to New York City on Sunday night. Blair, who did not enter a plea, appeared in court Monday evening wearing blue jeans, light gray hoodie, who cares, pulled up to her elbows, sweatshirt, and blah, blah, blah. But apparently they say she tried to open the door to the airplane and then bit and maybe even hit a steward eye, and also she has mentioned that she's bitten some celebrities in her book. It's something strange, and you can't really blame it on MS.
0: I don't think it's MS. I think it's cerebral palsy.
4: No, it's MS. No,
0: oh, it is MS. And so she takes a lot of medication, and she has
4: and
0: said,
4: her lawyer says she's missed it.
0: So we'll see. But she has a little bit of history. She's very public with her MS, too.
1: I don't remember Christina Applegate biting anybody or trying to open doors or anybody else for that matter.
0: Yeah, I mean, she's got some issues.
1: Yeah,
0: for
1: she
0: sure.
1: does. It sounds like your next wife.
0: Yeah. Yeah. Just I just thought that one through. You know what? All right, let's go ahead and take a break, and we'll come back and go on with Handle on the News. All right, Amy, KFI Newsroom.
4: Here's the latest. L.A. Mayor Bass and City Councilwoman Nithya Raman are set to debate tonight, 3 weeks before the election, in their run for mayor. The one-hour debate starts at 7 p.m. on NBC4 and Telemundo 52, with coverage in both English and Spanish. It'll also stream on the station's websites, mobile apps, and local news streaming channels. The candidates are expected to talk about public safety, homelessness, and economic development, among other issues affecting the city. News brought to you by Pacific Coast Termite. Beachfront homeowners on the Alameda Peninsula in Long Beach are battling one more morning of big swells as a coastal flood advisory comes to a close this afternoon, but the fight is far from over.
13: For the homes that were destroyed or water damaged by strong surf from Tropical Storm Rachel,
14: this is a GOK, God only knows, kind of a situation.
13: VR says he doesn't expect much help from his insurance company.
14: Earthquake and flood is not a covered benefit, so we all carry our own flood insurance, but it's not a lot.
13: That said, he doesn't seem like a guy who's close to losing his house, if not in this flood, and maybe the next or the next.
14: We buy a home by oceanfront to enjoy the ocean. We should be expecting the fact that the ocean sometimes wants to see how your house looks and wants to visit you.
13: In Long Beach, Jason Athenson, KFI News.
4: A $125 million settlement has been reached with the operators of a plastics manufacturing plant in Garden Grove, where a chemical leak in May forced about 50,000 people out of their homes for up to 5 days. Orange County DA Todd Spitzer says GKN Aerospace has also agreed to 7 years of monitoring, including oversight by an independent expert. President Trump has defended his diesel fuel deal with Russia, despite criticism from Democrats and some Republicans. Trump announced last week that Russia would immediately release 300,000 tons of diesel to help ease a global fuel shortage, with more shipments to follow. Trump posted on True Social yesterday that he made the right choice for the American people. Minnesota Congresswoman Ilhan Omar is calling the federal raid of her home in D.C. an attempt to target political enemies and weaponize federal law enforcement.
15: The Democrat posted a statement on social media after federal agents searched her Washington, D.C. area home on Monday morning. The raid was reportedly in connection to an investigation into Omar's immigration paperwork. She went on to say that President Trump has targeted her for 10 years with what she called baseless lies and smear campaigns. This comes after Homeland Security Secretary Mark Wayne Mullen revealed there was an ongoing investigation into Omar and claimed that she married her brother to bring him to the U.S. Mark Mayfield, KFI News.
4: And NASA's Perseverance Mars rover, built and operated by the Caltech-managed Jet Propulsion Lab in Pasadena, has broken the record for the longest distance traveled by a vehicle on another world. NASA says the six-wheeled rover reached 28.1 miles yesterday, passing the previous record of 28.06 miles set by NASA's Opportunity rover, which explored Mars from 2004 to 2018. Perseverance covered the distance in 5.5 years. It took Opportunity almost 15 years to go that far. We'll check and see what's slowing you down on the 5 next.
0: Saturdays, if you listen to Handle on the Law, every single Saturday, almost without fail, I will get a question about personal injury. 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
4: Southland weather from KFI. Coastal flood advisories remain in effect through this afternoon, but we're going to have nice sunny skies, highs in the 60s at the beaches, 70s for Metro LA, Inland OC, the valleys and Inland Empire, 60s in the Antelope Valley. We'll warm up about 5 to 8 degrees tomorrow with highs in the 80s and 90s by the end of the week. It's 54 in Garden Grove, 56 in Laguna Woods. We've got a crash in Tustin on the 5.
3: 5 freeway southbound right before the 55. Got a crash there in the...
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23: President Trump facing backlash over the deal to allow Russian diesel into the U.S. and global markets.
24: Republican Tom Tillis and six other senators releasing a bipartisan statement condemning the president's plan and calling on the administration to immediately reverse course.
23: That's Garrett Hake. Ukrainian President Zelensky also blasted the agreement, which critics says gives Russian President Vladimir Putin a financial lifeline and undermines U.S. sanctions.
24: Zelensky saying Ukraine would welcome a deal, but urging the U.S. to pressure Russia more. Defiant after President Trump had said the Ukrainian leader should be replaced when Zelensky criticized the diesel deal this weekend.
23: Brighton, Colorado city leaders say a developer is withdrawing their plans to build a large data center at Weld County Road 4 and County Road 27. Mayor Pro Tem Peter Padilla.
25: The application for a zoning change on the property in the north section has been withdrawn. There is not an application for a data center at that facility.
23: This resident says the city really needs to step up.
26: I urge this board to hit the brakes. Enact an immediate data center moratorium specifically for residential areas.
23: Fare evasion is down on the New York City subway system as officials expand the number of modern entry gates designed to stop fare evasion.
27: As we swap in more of these modern gates, the more people will see and feel the difference. Left fewer fare evaders, faster, easier entry, and a more seamless rider experience.
23: The governor says 20 more stations will get the gates by the end of this year. And Reese's is the top pick when it comes to Halloween candies. DoorDash looked into its 2025 Halloween orders and found that peanut butter cups were America's favorite candy for the third straight year, with Hershey's and M&M's right behind. Haribo gummies also joined the list for the first time. And a few old-fashioned treats are making a comeback, including Circus Peanuts, Lemon Heads, and Bitto Honeys. I'm Monica Nelson with your consumer and business news.
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0: Handel. Good morning. Tuesday morning, October 13th, as we continue with Handel on the News, Amy, Neil, and me.
1: Cut it out or else. The top U.S. and NATO military commander in Europe has promised wide-scale measures to thwart any Russian attack on Europe, but also delivered a different kind of message behind the scenes, warning Ukraine to stop attacking Russian refineries or risk getting cut off from critical U.S. weapons and intelligence.
0: Yeah, so you're getting two messages here. One, Russia, you better stop it. And the other one, Kyiv, you better stop it. And do you notice that it's only the facilities, the oil, the gas, diesel facilities that are being held up to they got to stop it. They have to stop the attacks because of the world energy, the world energy fiasco that's going on right now. And this goes to what the president is doing and is not doing. And it's a god awful mess. I tell you, this war was not such a good idea. Even though initially I backed it up, I've got to tell you, in retrospect, I'm going, this was not such a good idea. It really wasn't.
2: Well, you can agree with the premise and disagree with the execution.
0: Yeah. Without thinking it through.
2: Trump's not great with execution.
0: Right. And no, his premise, making sure that Iran does not have a nuclear weapon, that's solid. But how you get there and getting allies and even telling Congress, all of a sudden you wake up one day and we're at war. We'll talk a lot about that and the presidential power and what's going on in the United States with Republican senators. All right, moving on.
2: Okay, George Washington chopped down a cherry tree. Trump's going to outdo that and chop down 500 trees at the East Potomac Golf Links. He started back on Friday afternoon, and apparently a judge has now stepped in and said that she was furious with the Justice Department lawyers for their conduct in this lawsuit seeking to halt the Trump administration takeover of this historic golf course there in Washington, and that it was inexcusable that hundreds of trees were removed from the course over the weekend.
0: Yeah, now this belies a very interesting and I think a big problem. And that is when the Trump administration wants to do something, it doesn't matter what the court says. They just move ahead with it. The court says you can't do it. Trump says, fine, you can't do it, and does it. Moves
2: what's
0: forward.
2: The purpose of all the, 500 trees?
0: Because he wants to redo everything in his image, because he has an idea of which way it should go. And notwithstanding any law or policy or procedural issue, he just goes ahead and does it. And here's the problem. Who can stop him? Nobody, because the court has no enforcing powers. Do you know who enforces federal judgments and federal orders? Department of Justice. That's who does it. And when the president says, I want those trees knocked down, and the argument is, but wait a second, you don't have the right to do that. You go to court, and the court says, you don't have the right to do that. You can't do it. And he just smiles and goes, okay, and goes ahead and does it. Now what? And that is the problem. This is a president who believes that all decision-making powers lie with him. There is no such thing as congressional power. There's only congressional rubber stamping. And don't even bother with the rubber stamping. Why? Just go ahead and do it. So that is the problem we're going to have big time by the time the election moves forward. What is going to happen? And I'm hoping that the president, up to this point, for the most part, has paid attention to the courts. In small measures, relatively small measures, for example, building that east wing with the big, beautiful ballroom, didn't matter what the court said. Even when the court said you can't do it because you didn't go through the proper procedures, he goes, I don't care. And goes ahead and does it. That's what happened here. Okay, let's go ahead and move on.
1: Shohei could be sitting the next one out. The LA Dodgers are heading back to Los Angeles for game 3 against the Brewers in the National League Championship Series, and they're down 2-0. The Brewers are leading the best of 7 series. And Shohei Ohtani, God love him, has not really been performing. He went 0-for-4 in the cleanup spot in game two, bringing his postseason total to just 3 hits, all singles, in 20 at bats. You can see he's struggling.
0: And yeah, as
1: we've been
0: the
1: talking
0: analyst,
1: about it. Why not just sit him out?
0: Yeah, well, as the analysts are trying to figure out what's going on, it looks like the story is going to turn out to be just bad sushi.
2: You are so talented at taking a non-racist story and making it racist. Good for you, buddy.
0: Thank you. Good. For I appreciate
2: you.
0: That.
2: I thought you were going to go towards how expensive that seat is. When he sits
0: I will.
2: Out.
0: I take all of that as a compliment, by the way. Thank you so
2: Gee
0: much.
2: Willie.
0: I appreciate it. Let's do this. Why don't we take a break? And then when we come back, we'll finish up the news. And Amy, right now in the KFI newsroom, what's going on out there?
1: Here's the latest. High surf continues to pound the Newport Beach coastline, but officials say conditions have improved enough that the Newport and Balboa piers, along with the Wedge surfing area, have reopened. Six Flags has closed its Goliath roller coaster at Magic Mountain after a man was killed on a coaster at its theme park in Georgia. And MI5's chief says Iran is targeting military sites in the UK, and the suspected plot against a U.S.-run base in England is not unique. Those stories and more coming up at the top of the hour. We'll check and see what's slowing you down on the 60 next.
0: You know, when I was in my 20s, I had some pretty serious knee pain, and I needed surgery. And I was dreading it because, well, you dreaded surgery back then.
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10: Here's something pretty disturbing I discovered while researching this podcast. This is what it actually says on the Los Angeles Police Department website. The site states that the Adult Missing Persons Unit investigates 3,200 cases a month, and 70% of those missing people are found or returned voluntarily within 2 or 3 days. It goes on to explain, and I quote here, "Since being a missing person is not a crime, police are given a very limited role while conducting these types of investigations." At the bottom of the webpage, it gets more disturbing. There's a section titled, "What if they never returned?" And here's the official police advice. In such situations, you may want to enlist the services of a private investigator to assist in your search. If you can't afford a PI, the police elaborate, quote, "Another option would be to contact the Salvation Army, which has a missing persons locator program." There is not a single sentence on the LAPD website that would lead a loved one of a missing person to have any faith that the police would properly investigate it. What the LAPD is basically saying is, if someone you love goes missing, don't overreact. They'll probably turn up, unless they don't, in which case you should get someone besides the police to look into it. All this is my way of saying, if the police took missing persons cases as seriously as they do, say, bank robberies, I wouldn't have had to do this podcast in the first place and end up chasing a violent criminal halfway around the country. I'm Neil Strauss, and you can hear the full story of To Live and Die in L.A.
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0: KFI AM 640, Bill Handel, Tuesday morning, October 13th, with the morning crowd. Our new guy, Mario, at the board. Kono has left us for greener pastures. Mario, on the other hand, Mario, what's your last name?
31: Arvizu.
0: Arvizu, Hispanic, I guess, of some kind?
31: He's some kind of Hispanic, yes. Okay. Something like that.
0: Yeah, I was wondering because he came in with a blue shirt and his name right over the pocket.
2: Go ahead.
0: Okay.
2: Red, the red rag in his back.
0: Yeah, all of it. Waves. Yeah, yeah.
2: Go ahead. Get it out of your
0: watching,
2: system.
0: I'm watching the new press secretary, White House press secretary, Katie Zachariah. And I got to tell you, she's no Carolyn Leavitt. No matter what you say about Carolyn Leavitt, as crazy as I thought she was a great communicator. Very strong on her feet. This one, I got to tell you, there's some big issues going on. She's reading off of a script and doing a horrible job. And it's just, it's night and day, the difference with Carolyn Leavitt and her.
1: I'm offended by her eyebrows, too.
0: Eyebrow, and that natural blonde hair. Let me ask you something, you ladies there. How difficult is it to dye your roots and getting it somehow covering up your natural blonde hair with the roots dark? Doesn't that take some real doing? Okay, never mind.
2: First of all, I'm offended. You only asked the women. You think this is my natural color? Jeez.
0: No, I know it isn't. I know. We're talking about his goatee or go-to.
2: I don't wake up this way.
3: I'm blonde.
2: Right. It takes work.
0: Yeah, you're blonde. Yeah.
3: I am.
0: That's right.
2: He is blonde.
0: Yeah, he is blonde. Your hair is that, your hair, your hairline, your head is that pasty white. Okay, let's move on and actually finish up. Handle on the news on this Tuesday morning, October 13th. Amy, Neil, and me. Neil and me.
2: Jason, our very own Jason Nathanson was out yesterday. Record-breaking hurricane activity there in the Pacific Ocean, battering the California coast. And just absolutely horrendous. I know we saw less rain in some areas than we thought we were going to, but our coastline took a beating. The season of tropical storms is hurricanes, record-breaking energy in the Pacific Ocean, now here in Southern California on our coastline. And regardless of the amount of rain you got in your specific area or not, you can't help but see the damage that has changed Long Beach, Orange County. And as Handel was saying yesterday, Lindsay, his wife, grew up on these beaches and can see firsthand the changes going on there.
0: Yeah, she knows every single building that is no longer there or no longer able to be there, even if it is. I mean, red tagged, gone, destroyed almost.
1: Sitting this one out. At least they hope so. Archbishop Timothy Broglio oversees the Catholic Church's pastoral services to Catholics in the U.S. military. And he has said that any Catholic soldier assigned to the U.S. Army firing squad should be asked to be excused from that duty. He says it's contrary to the teachings of the church. Of course, Nadel Hassan, who killed 13 people at Fort Hood, Texas in 2009, is scheduled to be executed by firing squad on December 3rd. And Broglio says the crime committed by Hassan was heinous, but does exposing the public to his execution serve any purpose?
0: Yeah, more of a political religious statement because I'm just guessing, though. It's going to be volunteers who do that. Now, the problem is that the vetting of 300,000 volunteers, how do they go through that?
2: You know what? It is a little strange. God bless them. But it is a little strange coming from someone who is surrounded by the effigy of someone being executed. The Corpus Christi is Christ being executed on a cross.
0: Yeah, but at the same time, the Roman soldiers who did execute him, they weren't following many Christian, many Christian
2: Christ
0: teachings.
2: Says it was okay. Told him not to stop it. Okay. I don't know. I'm just saying.
0: All right.
2: California scientist almost poisoned to death. Man, did you see this video? Spy cam set up. Northern California woman who says she nearly died after being repeatedly poisoned by a coworker. And she's not even in radio. She's publicly releasing disturbing. Well, come on. There's a couple of times, man, you know, Anne wasn't thrilled with me that I smelled my drink before I took a sip.
1: Look at her just grinning.
2: Yeah. Oh, no. She's a devious one. Coming in with, ooh, everything's fine. Drink up. apparently this is, you know, it was severe, obviously, the allegations and everything. But this guy avoided prison through a plea agreement. You know, back in the day, wasn't it mostly women who did the poisoning?
0: Yeah.
2: Like, well, if you look through history, it's true, women tend to poison.
0: Arsenic and old lace, that sort of thing. All right, guys, we are done. Just the last story, just a quick note that various, what is a... various hotel owners not happy with what happened with the World Cup. The hype wasn't very good. It's very religious. My cup did not runneth over. It just didn't pan out. Did not pan out, and they did not gain a lot of business. In some cases, lost. Okay, we are done. Coming up, the president picks a political fight, but it's with Republican senators, his own party. And that says a lot. And we'll talk about what, because there's a lot of backlash going on this one. And we'll be back. This is KFI AM 640.
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1: Battered beachfronts. I'm Amy King, live in the KFI 24-hour newsroom. High surf continues to impact Newport Beach, but conditions have improved enough to reopen the Newport and Balboa piers to the public, along with the famed Wedge surfing area. Protective sand berms are still in place after powerful waves flooded streets on the Balboa Peninsula Friday, leading to a local emergency declaration.
4: Once we declared the local emergency, we were able to bring in so many more resources to really then bring in heavy machinery, shore up our coastline to protect the infrastructure and the community.
1: City spokeswoman Georgia Rios tells KTLA the worst of the coastal flooding appears to be over. Long Beach Mayor Rex Richardson says no more homes have been damaged by the rough surf triggered by the remnants of Tropical Storm Rachel, but he says the city is not out of the woods yet. Richardson says officials are starting recovery efforts and are planning for additional storms in the coming weeks and months because of El Nino.
5: The good news is we prepared ahead. There are projects moving to build out the beach, and that's a good thing. But more does certainly need to be done to make this area of the coastline and other areas of the coastline more resilient.
1: Richardson says the city has a 7-point plan to pay for the infrastructure improvements. A water main break has caused some street damage in South L.A. The break was reported just before 3 this morning in the Vermont Knowles neighborhood. It took some time for utility crews to shut the water off. Six Flags has temporarily shut down.

0: The singer has been undergoing treatment for lung cancer, which he disclosed last December, and his residency has faced several previous postponements. Manilow has not publicly commented on the latest cancellations. Mark Mayfield, KFI News.
1: Southland weather from KFI, a beautiful, cool fall day on the way. Sunny with highs in the 60s at the beaches, 70s inland, 60s for the Antelope Valley. We'll warm up about 5 to 8 degrees tomorrow, and then Thursday the heat returns with highs in the upper 70s at the beaches, 80s to about 90 inland, except for the Antelope Valley, just in the 70s there. And then Friday and Saturday, highs will top out in the 80s and 90s. It's 55 in Fullerton, 55 Rancho Santa Margarita, 49 in Pasadena, and 51 in Claremont. The KFI Market Report, the Dow trading down 48 points, the NASDAQ up 19, S&P 500 is off 5. There's a crash in Hawthorne on the 405.
2: Yes, there is. 405, northbound at Imperial Highway, we've got a crash there. And a car fire there in the right lane. In fact, that off-ramp is closed as well as the right lane. Traffic stop and go now. Almost all the way back from the 110 freeway on that northbound 405. Now, before you get there, we've got another problem. 405 northbound at Alameda. Looks like somebody stalled there on the right side, adding to some more slowing as you approach the 710 on the northbound side of the 405. Southbound side in Orange County, looks like we've got a stall there as well. 405 southbound right around Beach Boulevard. As you head out of the Westminster area into Fountain Valley, you're going to see some brake lights. It's also pretty slow up in Newhall, 14 freeway southbound before the 5. Still got that stuck Antelope Valley Transit bus there in the carpool lane. Traffic stop from Via Princesa. Couple of problems in, well, first of all, one in Southgate, the 710 northbound past Firestone Boulevard. Wreck there on the right shoulder has traffic really jammed up back from the 105. And in the Valley Village, North Hollywood area, 170 southbound Burbank Boulevard. Crash there in the left lane. You're on the brakes back from victory. With Southern California's most accurate traffic reports, I'm Will Kohlschreiber.
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1: KFI AM 640. Bill Handel here. And a very good morning to you on a Tuesday, October 13th, exactly 3 weeks to go before the midterm elections. News that just broke. The new White House press secretary, who is not very impressive, by the way. Yeah, there's not a whole lot there. She did announce that Kimberly Guilfoyle, who is the ambassador to Greece, has been asked to resign. We knew that was going to happen. That was inevitable because Guilfoyle just some bonehead moves. Some were just stupid, like bragging about her being on private jets and being flown around the world on jets that were owned by business people that were dealing with the United States. And then that private donor or that former Trump donor that she literally, and this is a text that came out, pay my $100,000 American Express card and I will make sure that you are well connected. I mean, just. Come on, guys. So anyways, she's done. We knew that was going to happen. That was just a question of time. Now, the president picks his political fights. Matter of fact, he picks all of them. And in this case, it's a little unusual because he's picking a fight with GOP senators. And it has to do with that export diesel deal between the U.S. and Russia. And here is the problem. 2 months ago, the Senate passed a very tough Russia sanctions package, which Trump had delayed for months, even though there's a lot of pressure from fellow Republicans to embrace it. Why? Well, because China and India were buying diesel from Russia. And diesel is, at this point, by far the most expensive fuel out there. It has exploded in price far more than gasoline. And the world runs on diesel. I mean, every truck out there is diesel, machinery in factories, diesel. And so it affects prices horrifically. So what the president did was, even though there was a law that was passed saying these sanctions are going to hit not only Russia, not only we're not going to buy because they sell it on the open market, but we are going to stop everybody else from buying Russian diesel because that's what Russia produces. Its entire oil industry is diesel for the most part. And what he has done without talking to Congress, without giving any consultations, which he's supposed to do, he just woke up and said, you know what? I'm opening it up. I'm buying diesel fuel from Russia. And there are two problems here. One, that Russia is going to get hundreds of millions of dollars almost instantly. And it uses that money to fight the war in Ukraine. And the U.S., certainly Congress, is very adamantly opposed to Russia and is pro-Ukraine, as is most of the world, except for a couple of governments out there that really don't care much about what's right and what's wrong. And up to this point, the president said, okay, I'm going to force those sanctions. And then he turns around and says, you can't buy diesel from Russia, but I'm going to. And he made an arbitrary decision, which is what President Trump does. He does not consult with Congress. He does not particularly care what Congress says or does. The president truly does not believe in the check and balances issue of the United States. Number one, he only believes that Congress is there to rubber stamp whatever he does, even way after the fact, after he makes a decision, and believes that following the court's order is voluntary. If the court orders something that he doesn't like, doesn't want to do, or he wants to do, violation of whatever court order, he just ignores it and moves forward. And that's what's happening here. And the backlash is hitting pretty strong. Now, four Republican senators have come down publicly against him. A lot more privately think that way from all of the sources. And it's, where do you stop? You don't. You don't stop. So are we going to be buying diesel fuel from Russia? And Trump is in between a rock and a hard place here. Man, where do you go with this? First of all, desperate for diesel. Look at the cost of diesel fuel here in the United States or anywhere around the world. And it's costing, we talk about inflation, it's going to ramp up. It turbos inflation because everything is more expensive because all the goods are, in fact, transported on vehicles that use diesel. Trains, diesel. Trucks, certainly diesel. So he's got to do something, especially before the midterms. And at the same time, what do you do with the United States' policy position regarding Russia and Russia intervention and Russian attack on Ukraine? And he's choosing, I'll choose the lesser of the evils. And that is trying to somehow affect the diesel prices. Oh, and is there going to be an effect? Yeah, it will be temporary. It will not be a whole lot. However, well, I'll tell you exactly what's going to happen. Diesel drops 5 cents or 10 cents a gallon. Look what I'm doing for you. It's on its way to being under $2 a gallon. Just elect the Republicans. Because remember, if you elect Republicans, I'm going to end the war after the election. Remember that. Oh, and if you vote all Republicans in, if Congress stays Republican, both Senate and House, every American gets $5,000 plus free pizza on Fridays. That's how my fourth grade class president won when he ran for class president. And that is the platform was free pizza on Fridays. Overwhelmingly won. Free pizza? Not even a slice. Bastard. Bastard. Coming up. Fire departments, a little bit of news about fire departments and something you may not know. You may not know, and I'll share that with you when we come back. Let's check in with Amy in the KFI newsroom.
2: Here's the latest. Hollywood Burbank Airport's shiny new terminal opens to travelers today. Actress Selma Blair has been released from the hospital and released from custody after allegedly assaulting flight attendants on a flight from L.A. to New York. And an aerospace company is going to pay more than $100 million for a chemical leak that forced more than 50,000 people in Garden Grove out of their homes for days. Those stories and more coming up at the bottom of the hour. We've got sunny skies on the way today, highs in the 60s at the beaches, low to mid 70s inland. 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There's a crash in Fullerton on the 57.
3: 57 freeway. Well, this one's reportedly at Nutwood on the northbound side. Crash there, possibly some injuries. Four vehicles in the lanes there. Traffic pretty slow as you get away from the 91 on the northbound side. Southbound side, though, much, much worse. It's slow all the way back from Pathfinder. That's where the brake lights begin. Also looking at quite a bit of slow traffic on the eastbound side of the 60 / northbound 57. Looks like up ahead we may have Caltrans doing some road work right around the 71. So the eastbound side kind of slow there. Meanwhile, we still have a car fire in the right lane on the 405 northbound Imperial Highway there in the Hawthorne area. Traffic is stop and go from Crenshaw. If you see something slowing you down, let us know about it. Pound 250 on your cell phone. Keyword KFI traffic.
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0: 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Bill Handel here. It is a Tuesday morning, October 13th, exactly 3 weeks before the midterms. And we'll be talking about that. Also, I've been watching TV, as all of us do, of course. And the propositions are the commercials for propositions starting to hit hot and heavy. We are not going to see much advertisement being done for major offices, congressional offices, or the Senate. This just, well, first of all, we don't have a senator running, but do we? I think is do we have an election with a Senator Becerra running against I think Hilton this time around? Do I have that right? Maybe I'm conflating everybody here. But in any case, we're not going to see much except for the propositions, for sure. Okay, now, I want to switch gears and talk about what's happening in the country, which I'd like to do, obviously. And this one has to do with American fire departments. Short on people, big time. And there's something that I want to share with you, which I didn't think about, and I'm sure you didn't. And the answer here may be AI. So let's start with fire departments in general. Big cities, of course, have their own fire departments. Medium cities usually have their own fire departments. A lot more small cities than there are big cities in this country. So who comprises those fire departments? Volunteers. We've all heard about volunteer fire departments. Oh, and these fire people, firemen and women, are very highly trained. I mean, they go through academies. They actually receive the same training and are demanded of exactly the same skill set that a professional firefighter has. So it's not easy to become a firefighter volunteer. Problem is, there aren't enough of them out there, and now they're getting old. And it is, it's heavy duty work. I mean, have you seen those hoses, those fire hoses? I mean, they weigh a ton, these big, heavy canvas fire hoses, getting off a truck, unrolling them. And you don't have many 50, 60 year old people that really do a good job. And that's who comprises most of these volunteer fire departments. So one of the things that's going on is, oh, that's because of money, because no one has any money and they can't afford equipment, much less training of firefighters. And it's just, they're out of funds, inevitably. However, how does AI get involved? And I didn't know this. And whenever there is a fire, one of the first things the fire department does is send a group of fire folks, female and male firemen, going around the building to see for hot spots, what's going on, how to enter the building, where the flames are going, what are the susceptible areas, the vulnerable areas around the building. And that takes time before they actually start fighting a fire, because they have to know where to put the hose. They don't just see a fire and stick the hose in front of it, because what's going on behind it? So they have to circle around, and that takes time. That takes energy, obviously, and that also takes personnel. Well, what happens when you don't have personnel? You bring in a drone that does that work for you. And the drone figures out and does the planning of how a fire is going to be fought. Most buildings have a fire plan in place. Certainly big buildings where you have floor plans, and the fire people show up and they're handed the floor plan, and they're handed the plan that has already been established with the fire department. Very sophisticated. It really minimizes the amount of time and effort it takes to successfully fight a fire. Well, that also takes money, but AI can come in and figure out based on, for example, building permits. So they know exactly what the floor plan is and where the windows are. And AI can figure out where the hot spots would be. All of that with AI allowing firefighters to do a better job. That's the positive use of AI. Because there's when we talk about artificial intelligence, we're now talking about the negatives, which are enormous. Not only the physical aspects of these data centers, which are just insane in terms of energy and the footprint they have, that they consume, but also the sociological and just the humanity of AI. Is it going to take over the world? Well, sometimes you want AI to take over the world. In this case, you do. And it's a very, very clever use the artificial intelligence aspect of what we're living with. So there isn't a public safety crisis. There's an organization that deals with volunteer firefighters, FASNY, F-A-S-N-Y, which I have no idea what's an acronym for. But talking about the fact that we're not going to get many volunteers anytime soon, because it used to be if you were a volunteer fire person, boy, you were at the top of the heap. Socially, everybody loved you in your neighborhood, in your city, and you had that badge and you walked around. Hey, look at me. I'm a bitching guy. Well, it turns out that not that many people are that impressed with themselves. I tell you, I think about it. Would I ever be a fireman, volunteer fireman? No, I'd be I'd sooner be a volunteer pyromaniac than I would be a volunteer fireman. But you know, there's a world to that, and it makes a lot of sense. So, scene of a fire, they call it the 360, circling around before the actual fighting the fire, and. The argument is, or the question is, what if a 911 dispatcher could launch AI-driven drones to the scene of a fire to do that 360 of the structure? And then it feeds back video in real time or images from every approach of the building, every entrance. And so by the time the firefighters get there, the plan has already been laid out because the drones have been launched from the dispatch. The dispatch center, I want to report a fire, boom, up it goes, and it starts transmitting immediately. It's kind of neat. So it's a double hit. The story has two aspects of it. Number one, there aren't enough volunteer firefighters out there, and they're going to have to figure out a way of establishing if you're a real man as a firefighter. If you want to be a man's man, you get to be a volunteer firefighter, which is why you don't have volunteer firefighters, for example, in West Hollywood. Okay, we are done. It's a look. Will is going, huh? What's that about?
1: You haven't seen the parade.
0: Yes, I have. And there are a few. You can see people in firefighter outfits, but no, the hat, the vest, they're wearing the chaps.
1: Never mind.
0: With nothing underneath them?
2: Why do you try? Will, why do you even try?
0: It's a visual.
1: Yes, it certainly is.
0: It's a visual. All right, we're going to come back. New kind of mortgage out there. This may be an answer, not the answer, but an answer to blighted cities like Detroit and housing. So I'll share that story with you. And then coming up at the top of the hour, Rich DeMuro. So we've got a lot to cover yet today. All right, Amy in the KFI newsroom.
3: Hollywood Burbank Airport's nearly $1.3 billion replacement passenger terminal has opened for business. Passengers started using it this morning. This man tells KTLA he took an Uber to the airport.
4: So I got right in. I checked out the new parking and the whole new layout for getting here. So it was very, very smooth. They've done an amazing job.
3: Efforts to replace the aging airport facility have been in the works for decades. The new 355,000-square-foot facility replaces the existing 232,000-square-foot terminal, which opened back in 1930. The new terminal still has 14 gates, but offers expanded security screening areas, more passenger amenities, an inside baggage claim area, and a new parking structure. News brought to you by Pacific Coast Termite. A $125 million settlement has been reached between Orange County and a plastics plant in Garden Grove where a chemical leak triggered a massive evacuation.
5: District Attorney Todd Spitzer says the settlement includes $100 million for the 50,000 residents who had to flee. Over $8 million will go to first responders. The DA's office will get $15 million for consumer protection enforcement. The chemical leak at GKN Aerospace had the potential to cause a massive explosion, so thousands had to evacuate over the Memorial Day weekend. Eventually, firefighters were able to prevent an explosion from happening. Tammy Trujillo, KFI News.
3: Actress Selma Blair has posted bail after she was arrested for allegedly injuring two people on a Delta flight from L.A. to New York.
6: Yeah, one flight attendant and one passenger that sustained some minor injuries, a bloody nose as well as some bite marks as well.
3: Blair allegedly tried to open a door mid-flight. She's also charged with assault for allegedly kicking a police officer and a nurse after they landed. Blair has pleaded not guilty. A rep says she had a medical emergency that led to the alleged behavior. President Trump has repeatedly criticized Minnesota Congresswoman Ilhan Omar while campaigning for Republicans in Ohio.
7: She's a disaster. She comes in from a country without laws, without police, without military, without all they do is shoot each other.
5: Trump referenced her Somali heritage, prompting chants of deport from some in the crowd as he discussed Somali immigrants in the United States. Trump accused Minnesota Democrats of election fraud in 2024, despite Democratic presidential candidate Kamala Harris winning the state. Tammy Trujillo, KFI News.
3: And the Dodgers find themselves in a big hole after two games of the NLCS. LA lost game two in Milwaukee yesterday, 7-4. Game three is in LA tomorrow evening. The Dodgers are going for a World Series three-peat. The Brewers have never won a World Series. We'll check and see what's slowing you down on the 405 next.
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3: Southland weather from KFI. A nice sunny day on the way. Cool temperatures, too. Highs just in the 60s at the beaches. 70s for Metro LA, Inland OC, the valleys in IE, 60s for the Antelope Valley, and we do still have that coastal flood advisory in effect through to this afternoon. We're going to warm up about 5 to 8 degrees for tomorrow, and then by the end of the week, highs will be back in the 80s and 90s. It's 57 in Anaheim, 56 Mission Viejo. There's a crash in Hawthorne. It's on the 405.
1: Looks like it may be in the final clearing stages, though. Northbound side of the 405, right there near the 105. We had a wreck there. It looks like there were some injuries as well. Several vehicles and an RV fire there as well. Three vehicles, it looks like, all in the right lane. If it's not cleared off to the right shoulder, it's blocking the right lane. Traffic is jammed all the way back. Now it looks like the northbound 405, terrible from the 605. So that's a long stretch of very slow traffic.
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20: President Trump facing backlash over the deal to allow Russian diesel into the U.S. and global markets.
21: Republican Tom Tillis and six other senators releasing a bipartisan statement condemning the president's plan and calling on the administration to immediately reverse course.
20: That's Garrett Haig. Ukrainian President Zelensky also blasted the agreement, which critics says gives Russian President Vladimir Putin a financial lifeline and undermines U.S. sanctions.
21: Zelensky saying Ukraine would welcome a deal, but urging the U.S. to pressure Russia more, defiant after President Trump had said the Ukrainian leader should be replaced when Zelensky criticized the diesel deal this weekend.
20: Brighton, Colorado city leaders say a developer is withdrawing their plans to build a large data center at Weld County Road 4 and County Road 27. Mayor Pro Tem Peter Padilla.
22: The application for a zoning change on the property in the north section has been withdrawn. There is not an application for a data center at that facility.
20: This resident says the city really needs to step up.
23: I urge this board to hit the brakes. Enact an immediate data center moratorium specifically for residential areas.
20: Fare evasion is down on the New York City subway system as officials expand the number of modern entry gates designed to stop fare evasion.
24: As we swap in more of these modern gates, the more people will see and feel the difference. We'll have fewer fare evaders, faster, easier entry, and a more seamless rider experience.
20: The governor says 20 more stations will get the gates by the end of this year. And Reese's is the top pick when it comes to Halloween candies. DoorDash looked into its 2025 Halloween orders and found that peanut butter cups were America's favorite candy for the third straight year, with Hershey's and M&M's right behind. Haribo gummies also joined the list for the first time. And a few old-fashioned treats are making a comeback, including Circus Peanuts, Lemon Heads, and Bitto Honeys. I'm Monica Nelson with your consumer and business news.
25: The House Whisperer meets the Horse Gambler. Dean Sharp joins Tim Conway Jr. every Thursday evening at 7:20.
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0: By AM 640. Bill Handel on a Tuesday morning, October 31. Three weeks exactly until the midterm elections. We'll be talking about a fair amount of time on that one before the election. A couple of other things. New White House press secretary, her first press conference this morning, not impressive. I think the general consensus is not impressive. She did announce that Guilfoyle, our lovely ambassador to Greece, is resigning, has been asked to resign, which is another way of saying you're canned, of course, when you're asked to resign. Because when you say no, then they go, okay, you're fired. So things are heating up, but she is no Caroline Leavitt. I'll tell you that right now. Her hair is longer. She's not as blonde either. If you notice that, Caroline Leavitt is a little blonder, which gives her more credibility. All right, let's talk about a way to revive neighborhoods that are in the toilet. East Cleveland, Ohio, doesn't get much real estate investment. In the 30s, the feds marked the city as definitely declining and warned banks that lending there was risky. And so nothing happened for a very long time. It was a blighted neighborhood. Well, now there's a new kind of mortgage for landlords flooding the area. And it helps real estate investors buy, renovate, rent out, and dilapidated homes. Now, when you talk about big city investors coming in and buying up homes and then renting them out, I mean, these are the boogeymen, they don't care about the neighborhoods. They just care about making money. The majority of real estate investors are actually individuals, many of them home flippers. And they come in, they buy a house, they renovate it, and boom, out it goes. They resell it. And if they can't get it sold, the house is foreclosed on. Well, there's this new instrument that allows these small investors to come in, buy a home in the toilet, and they don't have to qualify. In other words, the issue is they have to qualify, usually have qualified for a loan, spend money renovating, and then flip it. Well, the argument here, and it, boy, is it working in these blighted areas, is we are going to allow you, the potential investor, to go in and buy one of these horrible homes, fix it up, and rent it out. Then instead of a flipper, you become a landlord, and we're going to give you a mortgage, a 30-year mortgage. Not based on your income or credit score, because otherwise you're not going to qualify. Because we want you to do this. Well, what happens if you can't qualify? Well, you don't have to. Because the loan is predicated on the value of the property and its potential rental market. It is a loan that assumes you are going to be a rental, which basically knocks out the flipping aspect of it, which you can still do. But a lot of homes are not bought, especially in neighborhoods, because the sale of these homes, people can't qualify to buy them. So you go into Detroit, for example. You can buy a house for next to nothing in Detroit, but you have to qualify. And what happens if you can't qualify? Well, people can't qualify. What are they into doing? They're renters. The majority of people out there are renters, not because they elect to be renters. They would love to be homeowners because they don't have the income. They don't have the credit. Well, at this point, it really doesn't matter because you're going to rent, but you're going to rent at a reasonable price. And theoretically, what happens is these neighborhoods with these kinds of loans made available to, quote, new investors, previously flippers, all of a sudden they're going to bring the neighborhood up. And that's exactly what's been going on throughout the country. It's a way of renovating entire neighborhoods. I remember going to New York. Oh my God, this must have been, I don't know, 30 years ago, 40 years ago, maybe. And you'd go north into Harlem, 110th Street, 115th Street, even past 105th Street. And they had these burnt out, this was in the 70s, actually, if I remember correctly, when New York was about to go bankrupt. And you could buy these burnt out, the housing over there, the brownstone housing, that were all windows were cracked. And it was just the whole neighborhoods were blighted. And the city of New York, which now owned the property because it foreclosed on everything, would sell the house for $1. You could buy a house for $1. However, you also had to commit to renovating it and bringing it up, which was hundreds of thousands of dollars. But here's the equivalent. You buy a house in a horrible neighborhood and you pay $1 for the house, the land, and half the building because you have to renovate the other half and bring it up. So now you're building half a home, the land is free, and it's a crappy neighborhood. So let me tell you what happened in New York. This is the gay community that started this. Members of the gay community prescient look at this saying, you know, at some point, this is going to be worth money. And they came in and started buying the homes and renovating them. And if you go north now, if you go to 110th Street, these are just incredible neighborhoods. And those properties have become super expensive properties, completely gentrified. And it just some very, very clever people who did this very early on. It's almost like cryptocurrency. You know, the first few people that get in on Bitcoin that were paying pennies or a penny for several Bitcoin, how well do you think they've done? All right, coming up, the Houthis and Saudi Arabia and the Iranian war and what the president has to do or can't do or will or won't do. And this is 3 weeks before the election. This is some really hard stuff. And the president has to make some very tough decisions, although he's already made one. That is, let's put him in some political jeopardy. Or it's not him, but certainly put the Republicans that are running for Congress and the Senate. All right, we're going to come back with that. In the meantime, let's check in with Amy in the KFI newsroom.
1: Here's the latest as powerful surf continues to pound the Long Beach Peninsula. Mayor Rex Richardson says it's time to begin recovery from the storm. The U.S. ambassador to Greece, Kimberly Guilfoyle, has been asked to resign. And there was a lot of hype about how much business the World Cup would bring to L.A. hotels. But hotels are now saying that business never materialized. Those stories and more coming up at the top of the hour. We'll check and see what's slowing you down on the 405 next.
0: If you were to come to my house in my garage, you'd see a couple of pretty good sized tanks and a bunch of pipes leading from those tanks and into my house. 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
4: 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According to researchers at Baylor College of Medicine and Texas Children's Hospital, a small genetic change may help explain why boys are diagnosed with autism four times as often as girls. Girls typically have two X chromosomes, and researchers believe that second one may offer some protection. Since boys have only one X chromosome, it could make them more vulnerable to a genetic change that reduces the activity of a gene vital to brain development. The World Health Organization is launching a new roadmap to deal with hypertensive disorders of pregnancy. They affect 10 to 15% of mothers-to-be and include preeclampsia, a leading cause of death and illness among pregnant women. A new roadmap lays out actions in research, guidance, and medical access. Health Update, I'm Sarah Lee Kessler.
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7: The Gulf Coast is finally getting a break from tropical storms with no active tropical cyclones in the Gulf or the Atlantic. Florida and the central Gulf Coast remain warm with scattered showers a possibility. Across Texas and the southern plains, thunderstorms could bring locally heavy rain and gusty winds, especially in the Texas Panhandle. The Midwest sees a mix of clouds and sunshine with cooler fall air across the Great Lakes. The Northeast, meanwhile, stays seasonably cool with temperatures in the 50s and 60s. Temperatures have dropped as well in California with possible showers in some of the inland areas. Los Angeles will reach the 70s while San Francisco stays mainly in the 60s. And the Pacific Northwest remains unsettled with clouds and scattered showers and highs in the 50s and 60s. The Southwest is turning cooler and unsettled with Phoenix topping out in the low 80s with showers or a thunderstorm possible. Las Vegas is much cooler with a chance of showers and temperatures only in the mid-60s. Hawaii, meanwhile, remains warm with trade wind showers and temperatures in the mid-80s. That's your national forecast. I'm Tammy Trujillo.
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28: On Monday Night Football, the Bills outlasted the Rams in overtime 37-34 thanks to a blocked Rams field goal attempt and a 45-yard field goal from Tyler Bass. It was Josh Allen's first career win in overtime, who had 121 yards rushing in the win. Buffalo is now 4-1. The Rams sit at 2-3. In Game 2 of the NLCS, William Contreras hit a game-tying homer in the fifth and singled home the go-ahead run an inning later as the Brewers defeated the Dodgers 7-4 to go up 2-0. The series now shifts to L.A. Game 3 is tomorrow. And in Game 1 of the ALCS, Jose Ramirez had 3 hits, and Chase DeLauder was a triple shy of the cycle as the Guardians banged out 14 hits against a Tampa Bay pitching staff that allowed just 12 in its entire division series against the Yankees. Cleveland took Game 1 7-3. Game 2 is tonight at 8 Eastern on TBS. I'm Andy West with your iHeartRadio Sports Report.
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0: KFI Handle here on a Tuesday morning, October 13th. 3 weeks to the day. Midterm elections coming up, and we no doubt will be speaking of those elections just a little bit over the next 3 weeks. And a quick word about my vacation. I haven't talked much about it, but I just got back. There is a video of Lindsay and I feeding our favorite giraffe, Eddie the Giraffe, and it's kind of fun, and it's at Bill Handel Show. We have TikTok also, and that's on TikTok. It is, I believe, Excessive Baggage Podcast, if I have that right. I'm trying to remember. And also on Instagram, Excessive Baggage, which is sort of the new podcast that's coming up. That I'm involved with. So go to Instagram at Bill Handel Show. That's the easiest one right now. And you will see Eddie the Giraffe having breakfast with me and Lindsay. That's our favorite giraffe, by the way. It's our new pet favorite giraffe, Eddie. Okay, moving on. The Houthis, which are a proxy for Iran, once the war started and the United States attacked Iran with Israel attacking Iran, the Houthis immediately came up to the plate for Iran and started attacking Saudi Arabia, an ally of the United States. And these were missile strikes that the Houthis sent over. And what they did is they hit Riyadh's international airport 3 days in a row now. Dozen people killed, more than 300 injured. The airports have been shut down. And what's happening in Riyadh over the next few days is there are some big, big business events because Saudi Arabia wants to portray itself and is moving towards not just a seller of oil, which, of course, it gets enormous revenue, but it wants to be a financial center. It wants to be a world player in the financial world. And it is moving very quickly in that regard. Well, these two major conventions that are being held are still going on. According to the government of Saudi Arabia, they're still happening. So here is what's unfortunately happening at the same time. Saudi Arabia is almost at the mercy of the Houthis. This is asymmetric fighting, which means they're not going to war on the ground. They're not sending fighter jets up against each other because the Saudis have a very sophisticated air force. We supply them. It's these missile drones. It's these missiles and drones which are attacking, in this case, the airport and attacking also oil infrastructure. And so what does Saudi Arabia do? What does the United States do? Well, Saudi Arabia is a huge ally of the United States. And so clearly we're on the side of Saudi Arabia. So you would think that we would attack the Houthis. That's certainly what Saudi Arabia is calling for. However, what does the president do? Does he go to war with the Houthis and expand the war? Remember, no more forever wars? Remember, he kept us out of war? Remember that one? We're not going to see Afghanistan. We are not going to see anything like that. All of a sudden, we're at war with Iran, which is sort of on a truce, if you will. And then we, or Saudi Arabia, is at war with Houthis. Do we get involved or not? And either way, it's a bad choice. And here's what's going to end up happening, probably. Saudi Arabia is going to either have the United States join forces with this fight against the Houthis, which is going to cost the United States a whole lot, or it's going to negotiate with Tehran and cut a deal with Tehran. And that is, well, it changes the entire Mideast is what it does. That's what Israel wants, is to change the entire makeup of the Mideast, but to its, of course, to its benefit. Tehran wants it the other way. So the president, I tell you, it was a pretty bonehead move for the president to get involved in Iran, because when you look at the fallout of this thing, it is horrific. You'll see, yesterday, when the president announced on the diesel wars, opening up sale of Russian diesel oil. The reason diesel fuel is so expensive, it's Zelensky. It's his fault. Not mine. Not mine. It's not the war. It's Zelensky who is causing diesel fuel to be so high. You're going to see a lot of, it ain't my fault, it ain't my fault, and a lot of finger pointing. So anyway, that's going on, and I don't even know what's going to happen in the next few days. I don't think anybody does. I don't think the president does. I think what he thinks tonight is going to change tomorrow, and then by tomorrow afternoon, it'll be another change. All right, coming up, Rich DeMuro. We're going to just move on to things that are not particularly serious. Rich DeMuro is going to tell us how AI is going to kill you, and how various other pieces of technology will kill you too. Hey, it's an up show. What can I tell you? KFI AM 640.
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2: Not so calm after the storm. I'm Amy King, live in the KFI 24-hour newsroom. Officials in Long Beach say the city has switched its focus to rebuilding following days of pounding surf that destroyed homes on the Alamitos Peninsula. Mayor Rex Richardson says they're not out of the woods yet, but are beginning the work toward recovery.
3: The goal here is not simply to replace what has been damaged. We will certainly make our infrastructure safe. We'll replace, repair the boardwalk. But this is about making sure that we're taking the steps to have a more resilient coastline in the years ahead.
2: The city has come up with a 7-point plan to strengthen protection of the Alamitos Peninsula, including replenishing beach sand, creating additional protective barriers, and pursuing longer-term coastal protection projects. News brought to you by American Vision Windows. A new report finds the 2026 FIFA World Cup did not deliver the economic boost to hotels that LA was expecting.
10: The report by the Hospitality Education and Research Organization says 72% of surveyed hotels reported that the World Cup hurt their financial outlook for 2026. This included 48% that described the impact as extremely negative. Nearly three quarters of hotels reported holding flat or cutting staff. The labor union, representing 28,000 hotel workers in Southern California, reported nearly 20% of its members in LA had seen their hours cut over the past year because of declines in tourism. Deborah Mark, KFI News.
2: The Iranian-backed Houthis have ramped up their attacks on Saudi Arabia, and the kingdom has responded. ABC's Ian Pannell says President Trump spoke with Saudi Crown Prince Mohammed bin Salman overnight.
17: That's their first call since that massive Houthi strike on an airport in the capital Riyadh that left 13 dead. The president saying the Houthi rebels in neighboring Yemen are, quote, misbehaving very badly. The Saudis asking for U.S. military support in its war with the rebels.
2: President Trump says that might happen. A Houthi official warned yesterday that the U.S. would receive a so-called painful response if it entered the war in Yemen. The U.S. ambassador to Greece has pretty much been fired. New press secretary Katie Zakaria made the announcement at the White House press briefing.
18: We have asked Ambassador Gelfand.

0: It's 57 in Brea, 57 Fountain Valley, 55 in Burbank, and 56 in Downey. The KFI market report, the Dow trading down 64 points. The NASDAQ is off 53, and the S&P 500 is down 9. There's a crash in Whittier on the 605.
1: Northbound side of the 605, right before Beverly Boulevard. It's a crash there in the center lane. Two vehicles and traffic really jammed solid back from Rosecrans on that northbound 605. The southbound side actually kind of looks better than it normally does. Unfortunately, we've got some issues if you are headed eastbound on the 60 before Diamond Bar Boulevard. Crash on the right shoulder has you slow from Grand. Also in Fullerton, the 57 northbound after Nutwood as you head through there. Crash on the right shoulder. It's pretty slow back from Orange Thorpe. We've got some slow traffic on the westbound side of the 60, really heavy through the City of Industry over to the 605. I don't see anything specifically about the 60 being tied up there, but it's definitely slow on that westbound drive on the 60. If you are headed through Santa Clarita, still got some major huge delays, not quite as bad as before, but it's still slow on the 14 freeway. Southbound Via Princesa, there's a crash in the left lane there. You're slow from Sand Canyon. And then up ahead in the Newhall Pass, right where you meet the 5, we've had that stalled bus for a while there. It does look like a tow truck is there, so hopefully that'll be gone shortly. With Southern California's most accurate traffic reports, I'm Will Kohlschreiber.
2: You know, we just had some rains, and they bring out those winged termites causing their damage and their havoc. There's been some that call the termites quiet natural disasters. Why? Because they cause over $5 billion in property damage per year. That's just here in the U.S. So I love the Bug Man. We've been using them for quite some time. They do a fantastic job. They know termite colonies are...
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20: 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It is a Tuesday morning.

0: morning, October 13th. Some of the big stories we're looking at. Six Flags in Georgia is temporarily closed. Nine rides, all the Six Flags across the country. This one ride, Goliath roller coaster, a death occurred, and we don't know quite what the circumstances are, but not fun, to say the least. Okay, let's do it. It's Tuesday, October 13th, and that means that we have Rich DeMuro with us, Rich with our tech segment. Rich is heard Saturdays here on KFI, 11 a.m. to 2 p.m. His Instagram account is at Rich on Tech. And Rich, good morning. We haven't talked in a while.
1: Hey, good morning to you, Bill. Welcome back. Can I ask you a question?
0: No. Go ahead.
1: So someone wrote into my show and said that you mentioned you were going to use Starlink for doing like your podcast or something.
0: Yeah.
1: Did that happen?
0: I know it hasn't. We're going to try it. I was going to go overseas at Christmas time between Christmas and New Year. And I already bought the Starlink set. I've already have the whole setup, and I was going to try to transmit from Italy, where I'm going, to the U.S. and see if I could transmit a segment using Starlink here to the station. And
1: okay.
0: I'm hoping I can, because of course that means that if I'm overseas and I want to do a segment or part of a show, I don't need to use the internet or connect or have a dedicated line, ISP, none of that. I just move it up on the Starlink satellite equipment. So
1: yeah, you're not beholden to Wi-Fi or whatever, wherever you are. If you happen to be at, you know, I'm assuming you'll be somewhere like drinking wine in the middle of some sort of, you know, field somewhere. Like
0: No. I'll be at a strip club I'll be set up and I'll be, you know, Lulu Lips will be my guest, and Kayla Cleavage will be broadcasting with me. Okay, now I know. What can I tell you? I know. Anne is just throwing her hands up in the air and saying, "What the hell are you saying?" All right, a couple things I want to cover, and this one really intrigued me, and that is free TV with a $15 antenna. First of all, we all like free, so let's talk about this: a TV antenna. I haven't seen one or heard of one and know that they exist in the last 10, 15, 20 years. So what's that about?
1: Okay. So imagine my surprise. This is how this all happened. So I got another email from a listener of the radio show Saturdays on KFI, 11 a.m. And they said, hey, you should interview this guy from YouTube. All he does is talk about TV antennas. And I said, okay, let me see. So I have him on the show. Great guy. He's like a young kid. He talks all about these antennas. I get so many emails about that radio segment. I'm like, okay, let's do a KTLA segment. So I take that segment. I turn it into a TV segment. I order a couple of the antennas that he mentioned. I test them out at home. We do a TV segment. That has become like my most popular TV segment of the past couple of years, which I can't believe. And now it's going viral on Instagram, at Rich on Tech, if you want to watch it. And so I figured we'd talk about this because clearly people are fed up with paying all of these fees for streaming services that just continue to go up. And it's kind of easy to forget that a simple $15 antenna can still get you all of the local channels and a whole bunch of sports, plus a whole bunch of other programming, you know, maybe 80 channels you may not watch, but, you know, there's something for everyone. And so the bottom line is, check out the story on Instagram, but the one that I tested out that I couldn't believe was so good, it's this $15 Philips Rabbit Ears antenna. I put it up against this $35 Channel Master flat antenna, and they both picked up like almost 100 channels, but the Rabbit Ears, I got consistent reception. They kind of look fun. It's retro. I guarantee you anyone that comes over to your house is going to make fun of you at first, but then say, wait, how much did that cost, and how do those still work? And, you know, you're going to have a blast with it.
0: Now, I remember the antennas when I was a kid. We'd go up on the roof, on the chimney, and we would attach that antenna, the arrow-looking thing, and move it around until we got good reception. And then before that, or even after that, we had a TV with rabbit ears on the TV. With this antenna, $15, and it's retro, is there a cord running from it to the TV? I'm assuming there is.
1: Yes, I mean, yeah, it's like the old school days of, you know, the coax. And so, you know, your TV, most TVs have a tuner in them. And so you can do that. And most TVs, I'll actually, you know, in my testing realized it's gotten a lot more high tech than you might think. Like the tuner connects to the internet usually, or the TV connects to the internet, the smart TV, and it will integrate those channels both into your smart TV hub and also the programming information. It like downloads it from the internet. And so now you can't necessarily record stuff unless you get an add-on, and there's some other add-ons. Of course, this has become a big conversation. There's something called the Zapper Box. There's something called HD Home Run. There's something called Tableau, which will all record the shows if you want to watch them later. So, I mean, look, there's just, if you like news, if you like sports, it's all there for free. And by the way, a lot of people argue that the picture quality is better than what you might get from cable or streaming because it's not as compressed. And so that's another angle of all of this. But, you know, you can get all the local stuff for free, and it's $15. And by the way, oh, the website that you want to look at to check to see what you can get and where to aim your antenna is called rabbitears.info. And so you pop in your address, and it will actually tell you where to aim the antenna and which channels you can expect to get. And I'll take it a step further, Bill. You open up the Compass app on your iPhone, and it'll tell you, you know, you aim that and you just match it up with the website. That's what I did at my house, and I aim the antenna in the exact place, and even a foot or two makes the difference. So try it in different areas. You know, you got a second room, a den, whatever.
0: That's fantastic. Rabbit ears, once again, rabbit ears.
1: Rabbitears.info.
0: Info. Okay. And because I'm going to definitely try that because I watch the news, obviously. And so local news, national news. Al Jazeera and all that, BBC, and I pay for YouTube TV about $80 a month for the privilege of doing that.
1: Yeah.
0: Just for that.
1: I mean, you're not going to get all those channels, but yeah.
0: Well, the important ones are local and national. I get the networks, I'm assuming, and all the local stations, right?
1: Yeah, you've told me you exclusively watch KABC, right?
0: What? KABC?
1: Yeah. Channel 7.
0: Oh, Channel 7. Thank you. You have to tell me what that's about so I can read it and talk about that next time out. All right, Rich, don't go away because we've got yet more to talk about when we come back. This is KFI, and let's check in with Amy in the KFI newsroom.
2: Here's the latest. Almost 500 Orange County workers have walked off the job. The storm may be over, but the work to secure the shoreline is just beginning. And with 3 weeks until Election Day, L.A. Mayor Bass and City Councilwoman Nithya Raman, who wants to be mayor, will face off in a televised debate tonight. Those stories and more coming up at the bottom of the hour. We'll check and see what's slowing you down on the 405 next.
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29: Today on the John Cobalt Show after 4 o'clock, we have a housing shortage. We also have high housing prices. One of the big reasons is the California Environmental Quality Act, known as CEQA. Prop 45 would change it. Yes on 45, says our guest. We'll talk after 4 o'clock today on the John Cobalt Show.
0: KFI Handle here. On a Tuesday morning, October 13th, 3 weeks today before the election. And some of the stories we are looking at, the Houthis attacking Riyadh, Saudi Arabia at the airport again. It's a tough one, and we'll talk much more about that with the president decisions that he has to make. But back we go to our tech segment with Rich DeMuro. 11 a.m. to 2 p.m. right here on KFI, following Handle on the Law, and at Instagram, or on Instagram, at Rich on Tech. Rich, smartphone prices. Now, if you had told me when the first phone came around that I would be gladly, or not so gladly, but spending $2,000 for a cell phone, I would have said you were completely out of your mind. Is there a limit to what they're going to charge for these things?
1: Well, we've got the new iPhone Duo coming out. Well, Friday's pre-orders, and then it's coming out, let's see, is it next Friday? The 23rd, yeah. So, yes, people will gladly pay $2,000 for this new phone, but here's the deal. There's a bunch of reasons why. Number one, it's Apple. Number two, they're paying a premium for something that's new and different and unique. Number three, it does a lot of things. So it's not just a phone, it's also a tablet. So some people are going to do the math in their head and say, well, if I bought an iPad and an iPhone, it'd be about the same price. But this all comes as smartphone sales hit their lowest level in 14 years. So not since 2012 have we seen smartphone sales drop this much, 20% down compared to last year. And at the same time, prices have gone up about 20%. And we know this is all because of the AI boom. It's putting a shortage on memory chips because all the big companies are buying them up. Samsung, still number one globally with a 23% market share, but Apple is close behind at 22%. And they've been really nipping at Samsung's heels because they've come out with more phones, a variety of phones, and now they've got their first foldable, which traditionally in the U.S. market, Samsung was the only game in town, really, except for a little bit of Motorola.
0: You know, go ahead.
1: Yeah. No, that's it. People are just not upgrading as often.
0: I've started paying attention to movies, TV, et cetera, and I'm noticing, and I should have always noticed, but particularly that every single computer that's in those that are on TV or those films is an Apple computer. Everyone.
1: Yes.
0: And then 100%. When someone goes onto a cell phone, every single one is an iPhone. I have yet to see an Android phone in any one of these movies or TV shows.
1: Yeah.
0: Go ahead. Why?
1: I'll give you a little hint. Well, a couple of reasons. Number one, I met the person who does the product placement for Apple in LA, and they told me that, or one of the people, I should say, and they just said they have a warehouse just stacked with this stuff. And the companies come to them. They want the iPhones in their productions. And if you watch anything on Apple TV, Bill, it's all iPhone. It's kind of annoying. It's like an Apple ad. Like everything.
0: Yeah, of course.
1: Like they're wearing the headphones, you know, whatever.
0: But you would think...
1: Yeah.
0: You would think that Samsung would have a warehouse right next to the Apple warehouse.
1: Well, they probably do, but I'll give you a little secret that if you notice on a lot of these shows, and I don't know, you know, there's been rumors that Apple requires this, but on a lot of these shows, the bad person is using Samsung or some sort of random Android phone, like unmarked, unnamed phone, whereas the good people, the regular people, are all using Apple stuff. Now, that's been going on for a long time. It used to be like, spoiler alert, if you saw someone in your favorite TV show using a Samsung, they were the bad guy. Which, I don't know if that's completely true this time around, but it seems to be the case still. But yeah, Apple just kind of rules when it comes to product placement. And it's probably because, you know, this is Hollywood. And what are most of the creatives using? They're all using iPhones. They're all using Apple stuff. So they want to put that level of realism in their shows, not reflecting, you know, the rest of the world. But Apple continues to grow market share. So, you know, it is pretty popular worldwide.
0: So if you see an Apple production that shows an iPhone and another phone that has brand X literally being labeled on it, you know that that's Apple. Okay. Anything else going on? Talking about Apple, the smart home push. We only have a minute. Let's talk about that.
1: Yeah, I mean, so Apple came out with a whole bunch of new products today. The main one is called this Home View. So it's $300. It's a 7-inch smart display. So you put it on your table or on your wall, and it basically lets you control your smart home stuff but also ask Siri questions, get your calendar. You know, you can do FaceTime calls on it. You can play music. It is basically Apple's entree into the smart home. They've had smart home speakers before. They've never had a device that is a visual smart home controller. And that's really where Apple or Amazon has been with the Echo Show. It's where Google has been with the Google Home for many, many years now. But Apple coming into the market is a huge deal because there's a lot of people with iPhones out there that wanted something like this. They're probably going to sell a ton of them, even though, of course, in typical Apple manner, you are paying a premium for this thing.
0: Fair enough. Oh, next week, I know we don't have time now, but next week I want to share with you why I got rid of my Alexa. And see if I'm alone in that. Rich, we'll catch you this Saturday, 11 to 2 p.m., right here on KFI, Instagram at Rich on Tech. You have a good day.
1: Thanks, Bill.
0: Okay, coming up, retirement. Now, most of us at this point are thinking about a retirement. Anybody over 50, anybody over 45 should be thinking about retirement. And I'm going to tell you a couple of things about your retirement that you are not doing that doesn't make any sense. That's coming up. Amy in the KFI newsroom.
2: Nearly 500 workers in Orange County have walked off the job as their union fights for a new labor deal. Teamsters Local 952 Secretary Treasurer Eric Jimenez tells KFI's Monks and Merrill the union did everything it could to reach a fair agreement, but the county has delayed for months.
3: We reached out to the county as early as December of 2025, asking them to sit down and bargain in good faith. They chose not to.
2: The union says the strike is expected to cause delays in road and flood channel maintenance, landfill operations, repairs to county and first responder vehicles, and other public services. The county says it has contingency plans in place to minimize service disruptions. A $125 million settlement has been reached with the operators of a plastics manufacturing plant in Garden Grove, where a chemical leak in May forced thousands of people out of their homes that included over the Memorial Day weekend. Orange County DA Todd Spitzer says GKN Aerospace has also agreed to 7 years of monitoring, including oversight by an independent expert. The coastal flood advisory for most of Southern California is expiring this afternoon at 2, but some in Long Beach say that doesn't really matter.
4: We got a lot more trouble ahead of us.
5: VR's been battling since Hurricane Marie last month to keep his house safe from the pounding waves and beach erosion. He lives just a few doors down from the red-tagged homes on the Long Beach Peninsula.
4: It is going to keep happening, and it is going to get a lot worse because of king tides during Thanksgiving, king tides during Christmas Eve and Christmas Day, and then El Nino.
5: He's not giving up, but he says ultimately it's not in his control.
4: If anybody out there believes that global warming is not a phenomena, wake up, folks. It is happening.
5: In Long Beach, Jason Athanson, KFI News.
2: L.A. Mayor Bass and City Councilwoman Nithya Raman are set to debate tonight, 3 weeks before the election in their run for mayor. The one-hour debate will be televised. It starts at 7 o'clock on NBC4 and Telemundo. It will also stream on the station's websites. The candidates are expected to discuss public safety, homelessness, economic development, and other issues affecting the city. The actor best known for playing the son of Walter White on Breaking Bad has died. Like the character he played, R.J. Mitty had cerebral palsy. He had become a major voice for disability rights and representation in Hollywood. A cause of death has not been released, but TMZ is reporting he died from suicide. R.J. Mitty was 34. We'll check and see what's slowing you down along the 14 next.
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30: A few miles from the glass spires of Midtown Atlanta lies the South River Forest. 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
14: KFI, Handel here. Tuesday morning, October 13th, 3 weeks out, and then the midterm elections are coming up. We'll see what the spread is going to be. The consensus is the Democrats are going to take the House. Probably no issue there is by how many seats. And the Senate, I think it's sort of a 60-40 at this point, with the Senate staying Republican, maybe a 70-30. A little bit about retirement. One of those things that I've been thinking about, and if you are smart, if we are smart, and I've been smart, I've been sort of planning my retirement since my mid-30s. Should have started sooner, but since my mid-30s. And one of the things that's happening, and it happens to me, is I put away money for my retirement, and the entire point of the money put away is for you to live comfortably after you stop working. Okay, fair enough. Guess what people are doing? Is they're putting away the money, but they're not taking the money out. They keep it in the retirement funds. And I think of it the same way. I don't think of my retirement funds as money that is going to generate money. I think of them as just savings. And I don't want to screw with my savings. But wait a minute. Your retirement, the finances, the financials involving your retirement, you put the money aside to use.
15: Are you trying to live off the interest or something?
14: Yeah, that's my philosophy is living off the interest. But in order to live just off the interest, do you know how much money? At 5%, for example, to make $50,000 a year off of 5%, that's $1 million in assets throwing 50% out or 5% off. So let's say you now have a $70,000 income or $75,000. You have Social Security, and let's say you want to match the $75,000 when you retire, which is always a good thing. You have to have $1 million in the bank, throwing off $50,000 a year to make up for that, if you count Social Security and hopefully pensions. And so what people do is they keep the money there. And when money is not being spent, if they're not spending it for vacations or cars or clothes or restaurants, the economy isn't turboed because we're a consumer society. We need to spend that much money. So the thinking, I was talking to a friend of mine who happens to be a financial guy, and I was throwing my circumstances at him and saying, hey, here's what I have. He goes, Bill, you're nuts. The whole point of you putting money away for your pension is to spend it. Not to keep it in the bank, not as this safeguard, just in case. Just in case is when you retire. That's the point. There was a 2018 study by the Employment Benefit Research Institute. The median individual with savings of $500,000, 20 years into retirement, spent just 12% of that $500,000. Just 12%. Basically $450,000 worth. People making at least $100,000 showed 28% were comfortable watching their savings taper off. And he kept on telling me, this was a conversation I had yesterday, incidental to this, is that the trick is to plan how much you're going to pull off, because you're different if you're 65 and just starting to retire. You still have, theoretically, your continent, which I won't be because I'm already well into my incontinence. You are going to hopefully have your wherewithal, which, you know, is questionable. But into my 70s, into my 80s, it's a different lifestyle. I don't need as much. Now, granted, the cost of diapers is going to go up astronomically, and hopefully it, my income grows as beyond that. But the point is, you're at a different place, and you need to spend less money. And you do. Now, the trick is to spend your last dime the day you die. And very few people actually have the wherewithal to do that. It's hard to plan. But it's something that Americans are doing, and we shouldn't. And I am caught up in that, because all I think about is the retirement money throwing off money. For example, my house. I don't think of that as an income. I don't think of that as an investment. To me, investment is what is thrown off. What comes out of that? The dividends that come off of it. That is money to me, not counting what's underneath all that money. Real assets that you can sell. One of the things that happens if you have to dip into savings, for example, let's say there's an emergency and you've had the wherewithal to put enough money away to cover emergencies, and you dip into that, what's the first thing that comes to mind? We got to pay it back. That's the first thing. I got to pay back that money into the savings account. There's no way it has to be replaced. That's how we think. We have to change that thinking for sure. By the way, why do retirees refuse to spend their retirement savings? Number one reason, fear. They worry they live too long, they're going to run out of money. And that is a legitimate fear. But there is fear of running out of money and doing a little bit of planning, or keeping every dime in and never doing your bucket list. Never going out to that restaurant you want to go to. Okay, we're done with that. Talking about retiring. There's a fun story that came out of the New York Times about dating after you're 50 years old. And it's about, there's a new HBO series called Youth. And it talks about a woman dating after 50, and it sort of explores that. And I'm looking at it. It makes a lot of sense. Makes a lot of sense for those of us that are older than 50 and are thinking of dating. For me, it's easy, because everybody says no, always has said no. So I don't even ask anymore. I'll come up. We'll finish it with that. Let's check in with...
6: You just jump right to marriage, right?
14: Of course.
6: Forget the dating. Just go right to marriage.
14: Go straight to more marriage. You know what? I don't want to wait to be miserable. I don't want any precursor. I want to jump right into it. All right, Amy, what's going on in the world?
6: Here's the latest. Conditions have improved enough that the Newport and Balboa piers, along with the Wedge surfing area, have reopened. Al-Qaeda has threatened to kill Americans and take down planes if Fort Hood shooter Nidal Hassan is executed as planned on December 3rd. And actress Selma Blair has been released from the hospital and released from custody after allegedly assaulting flight attendants on a plane from L.A. to New York. Those stories and more coming up at the top of the hour. We've got sunny skies on the way today. Highs in the 60s at the beaches. Low to mid 70s inland. 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There's a crash in Cerritos on the 91.
7: 91 westbound Pioneer. It looks like a hit and run is being investigated. They're off on the right shoulder. You're going to be pretty slow as you get out of Buena Park there on the westbound 91, starting from just past Valley View Street, headed west. Northbound side of the 5, pretty slow from Norwalk into the Commerce area. Nothing in lanes there, just some slow traffic. Also looking at some problems in Agua Dulce, 14 freeway southbound past Agua Dulce Canyon. That is a crash there, one solo vehicle crash on the right shoulder. We also have some problems in the, it's going to be in the Moreno Valley area, just slow traffic, 215 north from Eastridge up to University. And in Inglewood, wreck there on the right side, 405 southbound before Century. You're going to be slow back from Manchester. With Southern California's most accurate traffic reports, I'm Will Coleschreiber.
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14: 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Bill Handel here. It's Tuesday morning, October 13th. Quick word about my vacation I just came back from. We have a video that's up on TikTok. And that's under Excessive Baggage, a new podcast that I'm being involved in. So TikTok, Excessive Baggage, Instagram, Excessive Baggage Podcast. Or you can go to the @BillHandelShow, that's our Instagram account. And it, all of them, are a video of, my breakfast with my favorite giraffe, Eddie. And, Eddie, wakes me up in the morning and Eddie does tricks. Let me tell you how difficult it is to get a giraffe to roll over and play dead. Not easy, but you will see, my intercourse, if you will, social intercourse, with, Eddie. I know, I just, social intercourse, Neil. Ooh. I knew that would get you going. By the way, I'm not tall enough. Okay. I just want to let you know, even with a ladder, I'm not tall enough. Also, Eddie is male. What do you think I am? A pervert?
0: Yeah.
14: Okay. That answers that question. All right. Let's finish it up with, women over 50 dating. This was a story in the New York Times, and it's about a new HBO series called Youth. And it talks about or involves a 50-year-old divorcee starting to date. And in the show, she says, she's talking to her physician, I think I've got like 10 years left as a sexual person. I need someone to fall in love with me now. So there's a bit of time left with me, but, you know, this is me before old is me, and I'm here now. So here it is. Here's the difference. You've someone over 50, juggling a full-time career maybe, having a teenage son or daughter, perhaps an ailing mother. And the women over 50 have a host of complexities they have to navigate. Changing bodies. They're just not as sharp and firm and, you know, taut, if you will. Familial obligations, restraints, very different dating norms. I mean, when I was like, I'm over 50, and it's clearly
0: what?
14: And today dating is very different than it was when I was in my 20s. Although, frankly, I haven't changed. It's still exactly the same way. I meet someone, hey baby, how about it?
0: Oh,
14: it didn't work then. Yeah, I know. It's not working now. Also, I go into bars and, hi, my name is Bill. By the way, I'm an astronaut. No one would believe that when I was 300 pounds. And the other thing is, when I, left my then girlfriend, and I was in law school, I, decided I'd going to move back home with my mom and dad. No, actually, I was done with law school and actually practicing and being fairly, successful. I thank goodness I was a pretty successful lawyer right out of the gate. And I would go and meet people, say, hi, my name is Bill. I'm a fairly successful lawyer and I live with my mom and dad and I'm 36 years old. I didn't do well that year either. Bottom line though, when you are over 50, it is a very different world. Women and men just, well, they just converse differently. They communicate differently. Obviously there was no internet at the time. So there was a study in 2017. Surveyed 1,400 women, 52% from 50 to 59, 32% from 60 to 69. Guess what? They still wanted to get laid and they weren't being very successful at it. And that's because, their physical drops in libido, menopause related symptoms, and that limits, women's, ability. Well, not necessarily. And here's the problem also with women over 50. Research has shown that men are attractive to youth and tend to partner with younger women as they age. So the older you tend to go, the younger the woman. And, you know, the midlife crisis is very real, which is why when I was in my 40s, you could see me driving around in a sports car with a bad toupee. And I stopped doing that because I hit 75 miles an hour, the toupee flew off and it just, it didn't work. You ever seen these guys?
0: Oh, yeah.
14: That are driving around the Ferraris and, you know, they have, quote, their nieces with them. I mean, midlife crisis all over the place.
0: Why aren't you just attracted to someone your own age?
14: Actually, I am and I have been.
0: Oh, I'm not talking about you specifically. I get it. Because there's exceptions.
14: Yeah,
0: but
14: because
0: I'm
14: there's
0: just
14: a,
0: saying.
14: Because there's a societal expectation that men stay men and they're breadwinners, and women have a limited life of attractiveness. Nobody thinks very much. I mean, you have an older guy and a younger woman. I don't know when that happens, but it is far more acceptable for an older guy and a younger woman than an older woman with a younger guy. That is more jarring than the other way. It's that simple. It's like the breadwinner. Who was it that I met on our vacation? Lovely couple. And she introduced him and go, this is, my husband. And inevitably, what do you do for a living? What do you do? And she is a pretty highly placed internet person. And I said, and your husband? Oh, he's a stay-at-home father. Whoa. Mm.
0: Does she have a sister?
14: No, she does very well. And the guy is smart. I mean, a marketing degree. I mean, he just decided, or they decided, it's that he was going to be a stay-at-home dad.
0: And 60 and even 70-year-old women don't look like they used to. I mean, look at the comparison of J-Lo at 60 or whatever, right, versus somebody 60 in the 60s.
14: Yeah, they all look like Mamie Eisenhower when they hit 60, 65. That's true. And they no longer do. Okay, guys, we're done. That's it. Another show under our belt. Come back again tomorrow with version number, it'll be 3 for the week. Mario is with us, our new board op. And we start at 5 a.m. with Will and Amy. Neil and I jump aboard at 6 o'clock to right about now. And Ann, who is always here making the show work sometimes. Okay, I'll think that through at some other point. 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
46: Better than before. I'm Amy King, live from the KFI 24-hour newsroom. High surf continues to impact Newport Beach, but conditions have improved enough to reopen the Newport and Balboa piers to the public, along with the famed Wedge surfing area. Protective sand berms are still in place after powerful waves flooded streets on the Balboa Peninsula Friday, leading to a local emergency declaration.
2: Once we declared the local emergency, we were able to bring in so many more resources to really then bring in heavy machinery, shore up our coastline to protect the infrastructure and the community.
46: City spokeswoman Georgia Rios tells KTLA the worst of the coastal flooding appears to be over. Actress Selma Blair has been released from the hospital and released from custody after she allegedly assaulted flight attendants on a flight from L.A. to New York. She also apparently tried to open an airplane door mid-flight on Sunday night. She was arrested when a plane landed at JFK. Blair also kicked a police officer, allegedly, while she was being transported to the hospital and attacked a nurse. She was diagnosed with multiple sclerosis in 2018. She's due back in court in January, and if convicted, could get up to 7 years in jail. Six Flags has temporarily shut down 9 roller coasters across the country following another deadly accident.
3: One person was killed after apparently being ejected from the Goliath roller coaster at Six Flags over Georgia. Witnesses say the man hit the ride, including his own car, several times after being thrown out of his seat and was apparently caught on a souvenir photo as he fell. Six Flags Magic Mountain here in the Southland said last month it was retiring its X2 coaster after 2 people in July suffered brain hemorrhages in less than a week. 3 lawsuits alleging traumatic brain injuries were filed just last week, and Six Flags also recently settled a wrongful death lawsuit after one person was killed after riding the X2 in 2022. Michael Crozier, KFI News.
46: The Goliath coaster at Magic Mountain is one of the coasters that was closed. The company says it was done out of an abundance of caution. President Trump's ambassador to Greece, Kimberly Guilfoyle, has resigned shortly after the White House said she'd been asked to step down. ABC's Mary Bruce says the president and Guilfoyle used to be close. She was engaged to Donald Trump Jr. for 4 years.
4: Trump then naming her to be ambassador to Greece, but she is now battling these corruption allegations, including that she allegedly tried to pressure a Trump donor to pay off her $100,000 credit card bill ahead of her confirmation hearing.
46: Trump was asked yesterday if he was considering firing Guilfoyle, and he said, in his words, we're looking at it. We're not happy. Al-Qaeda and its supporters have threatened to kill Americans, including soldiers, and hijack airplanes if Fort Hood mass murderer Nedel Hassan is executed. War Secretary Pete Hegseth has said the execution set for December would be live streamed. A statement from the group Al-Qaeda in the Arabian Peninsula says, the day America makes this decision, it will have made a decision to execute whomever among you falls captive to us. The statement also praised the Fly Dubai co-pilot who allegedly tried to kill the captain and crashed the plane during a flight to Israel. Minnesota Congresswoman Ilhan Omar is calling the federal raid of her house in D.C. an attempt to target political enemies and weaponize federal law enforcement.

0: The KFI market report, the Dow trading down 154 points, the NASDAQ is off 52, S&P 500 down 13. There's a crash in Ontario on the 15.
1: Southbound side of the 15, right before the 60 freeway. Looks like we've got something there in the roadway. Maybe it may actually just be a stall at this point. Looks like somebody in a pickup truck, yes, lost their transmission. That's a bummer when your transmission falls out in the roadway and traffic slow all the way back from Foothill Boulevard on that South 15. Not too far away, we've got some problems in Riverside. 215 northbound just before Martin Luther King Jr. Boulevard. That's a hit and run crash on the right shoulder. Both the 215 and the 60 very slow heading into Riverside. Also got some problems if you are headed through Diamond Bar. It's going to be the northbound 57 and eastbound 60 where they come together really, really slow because up ahead, the eastbound 60 at Phillips Ranch Road, that off-ramp is shut down for road work. And that's going to be the case until 6 p.m. tonight. So that's going to be ugly when the afternoon commute gets going. Southbound side of the 5 freeway past Brookhurst, crash there on the right shoulder, possibly some injuries. It's slow from the 5. And on the southbound side of the 405, it's been horrible all morning. Getting out of Westminster all the way down into the Costa Mesa area stays heavy down to the 73. With Southern California's most active accurate traffic reports. I'm Will Kohlschreiber.
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13: 6:30 a.m. Your alarm goes off. 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

0: 11 years and one day now. Congratulations, we've made it this far.
1: We weren't
0: quite sure. But.
1: As I think was Vin Scully would say, we're all day to day. Was that a Vin Scully quote?
0: I hope so.
1: It's time to panic, I think. There's some panicking going on in my house. The Dodgers sit in a hole. It's not a big hole. It's not a three-game hole, but it's a two-game hole. And the good news is they're headed back home. I don't like the feel of this season, Tim Baby Cates. This series is what I mean. I don't like the feel. I feel like all the momentum is on the Milwaukee Brewers side. I feel like the Dodgers look flat. What's going on? Shohei Ohtani. I can't watch another at-bat, Cates.
2: Oh, ye of little faith. This has been a situation the Dodgers have been in before, Shannon. Down 0-2 in an NLCS, and they came back and won.
1: Okay, when did that happen?
2: 2020. The world was shut down. That's we were right. The only ones going to work back then, and they That's were playing right. baseball in the bubble.
1: That's right. As St. Francis says,
0: baseball in the bubble.
1: Where there is no hope, there is faith.
2: And where did they get the White Sox, Mr. Pope?
1: That's
0: a good point.
2: Yeah,
0: and the Pope had to go through surgery today, as a matter of fact.
2: We're thinking of him. It's a hole. Yeah, you're right. They're down 0-2, but certainly they held home court, mm-hmm. home field, mm-hmm. and now it's coming back to Dodger Stadium, and you got to feel pretty good about having Blake Snell on the mound for Game 3, Tyler Glass now on the mound for Game 4. They don't have any of their aces going, the Milwaukee Brewers. They've used those two guys, Logan Henderson and, of course, The Miz. So you got to feel pretty good about getting back into this series, and it all starts, though, with tomorrow and Blake Snell, because
0: there was a statistic that TV guys Joe Davis amazingly was the one who was saying it, that the Brewers bullpen last night had given up zero base hits, mm-hmm. not one base hit in the 5+ innings or whatever that they were required to do.
2: First time in playoff history, yeah.
0: Never been done.
2: Yeah,
0: that's an amazing accomplishment for what are the Brewers known for? We talked yesterday about the fact that they don't hit home runs.
1: Yeah, not home runs, not. But yet here they are hitting home runs, and the Dodgers are anemic.
0: But they don't need to hit home runs against a three-hit opponent.
2: Yeah, I don't know if this is a bad analogy or not because of the recent weather, but it's like waves just pounding the shore over and over again.
1: Yeah.
2: That's how they come at you. You know, it's just a hit, a walk, a hit, a
0: stolen
2: hit.
0: Base, a yeah. couple stolen bases.
1: I love
0: bases.
1: That, and I love that. I love that kind of baseball.
2: 12 yeah, hits, 6 that. Walks, a yeah. hit by pitch. They had 19 guys on base yesterday. The Dodgers had 3 hits.
1: How do we make the bats come alive? Do we need to do a bat dance?
2: I mean, in the movie Major League, Pedro Serrano needed a live chicken, but they couldn't get a live chicken, so they got fried chicken.
1: Elmer, I think there's, from Batman, I think Prince does some sort of dance, and I think that may be what we get going today.
3: Yeah.
1: Do you remember that song from Batman with Michael Keaton?
3: Yeah.
2: Oh, the Michael Keaton
3: version of it.
1: The best Batman.
2: Okay.
3: Yeah.
1: Prince does this dance number in the movie, if I'm not mistaken. Now, 1989 was a long time ago, guys. But I feel like that might be our bat dance.
2: I remember lining up outside in a line at the AMC in Burbank to watch that Batman.
1: It was a great Batman. This is it. This is it.
4: Oh, I got a live one here.
1: This is it, guys. It's our bat dance. It's time to liven up the Dodgers' bats.
0: So
1: get it going.
0: Tim Cates, you don't agree with Plaschke, who says Dodgers are on life support.
2: I mean, we're not there yet. This they're down 0-2. They're down 0-3. That's life support.
1: Banger.
2: But the big question today, and the big question in the last 18 hours with Dodger fans has been Shohei Ohtani.
0: Right.
2: What do you do with him? Do you bench him?
1: Yeah, you have to bench him. I cannot watch another at
2: bat. You have to bench him?
1: Bro, he's got a bad leg on one side, a bad arm on the other side.
2: This is two different discussions, though. If he's not healthy, then you can clearly go to him and say, Shohei, you're not right. We need you to step aside. But if it's just a production thing you're upset with,
1: how do you
2: go to him and say, your lack of production, we're going to bring a kid with 31 at-bats in?
1: You're not healthy. This is not a playoff performance
2: of
1: Shohei
2: Ohtani. What if he says, I'm good? What if he comes back in this conversation today with Dave Roberts and says, no, Skip, I'm good. I can play through this. I'm good. Don't worry about me.
1: Well, that's what you want in every one of your players, and every one of them should respond that way at all times.
0: But
1: that's not your job as a manager.
0: Yeah. You said you talked with Dusty Baker, longtime manager for multiple teams, and asked him what his conversation would be if he were Doc right now.
2: Yeah.
0: What does he do?
2: He said he had never had that conversation. He doesn't know how he would approach it. And he said he couldn't imagine going to Barry Bonds and telling him, sorry, Barry, you're not in the lineup today.
0: Especially in a playoff game.
1: Yeah. But
2: there's always the what if, though. What if he runs into one and hits it 400 feet? I mean,
0: because he is, don't forget, he is Shohei Ohtani.
2: Yeah.
0: On a bad day, he's still arguably one of the best players in the entire sport.
1: But it doesn't look like that's a production problem. It looks like he's crippled at the bat.
2: I'm with you. He doesn't look right. He's clearly his lower bar, part of his body. There's something not right there. If it's the knee.
1: He's wincing before he makes contact with the ball. And I think that's his biceps there, but it's also an effed up knee.
2: Yeah.
1: Well, so
2: they need to have an honest conversation with
1: him. Yeah, they do.
2: And he needs to be honest with them and tell him, I'm good to go, I can play through it, or I can't.
1: The Dodgers have unlikely heroes that step up to the plate in the postseason and make it happen. We don't have to rely on the heroes that carry us the entire season, the Ohtanis, when you've got guys like, you know, name some of them.
0: Kike Hernandez. Tommy Edman.
1: You know, these are guys that have come up like randomly in the playoffs, and you're like, where did you come from? And that's what we need to have happen.
2: By the way, all names that aren't superstars. The Dodgers have Freddie Freeman, Mookie Betts, and Shohei Ohtani on their team. Oh, and a guy named Kyle Tucker, who's the second highest paid player in all of baseball. How about those four guys do something? Jose Ramirez is doing it for the Cleveland Guardians, literally dragging the Guardians to the World Series.
1: Kyle Tucker had a good at-bat. I think he worked through about 14 pitches. That was pretty good.
2: Look at you talking about working through at-bats.
1: Listen, it's what I do, Katesy. It's October.
2: I mean, this is going to get real tomorrow if the Dodgers are in a whole 0-3. I mean, it's going to get real.
1: It's going to get real.
2: This team.
1: It got real, but
0: you're coming in here without your shirt on Thursday if that happens.
2: We'll see about that.
1: Can we not do that?
2: Yeah, I don't think so.
1: I don't know what goes on down the hall, but if I see anybody else on AM 570 without their clothes on, I don't know what I'm going
2: to
1: do.
2: I mean, Blake Snell gets to start tomorrow. Okay, you got Blake Snell to be the 2-time Cy Young Award winner. You nursed him through a season which he made 9 starts during the regular season.
1: Yeah.
2: He battled an injury. I get that. He's had some nagging things. I get all that. But he is about as fresh as you can get, right?
1: Okay.
2: He's about as good as you should be able to go. Empty the freaking tank tomorrow in Game 3. Give me 7 strong and limit the Brewers' offense.
1: Let's go!
2: Right? Do I need to get on a stool and get in that clubhouse and talk to this team?
1: Get on that chair right now!
0: 5:00 tomorrow night is the game. There's an ALCS game today, but Tim, thank you.
2: Thank you, guys.
1: Let's go.
2: Did they find Amelia Earhart? Is she still gone?
0: No, she's still gone. Gary and Shannon will continue. Amy King is live in the KFI 24-hour newsroom.
3: Here's the latest. Hollywood Burbank Airport's shiny new terminal opens to travelers today. 2 more water mains have ruptured under the streets of L.A. We'll tell you where. And Pope Leo's having surgery to remove a growth on his lung. Those stories and more coming up at the bottom of the hour from the Odoo.com Weather Center. Odoo, the only business software you need. Sunny skies, highs in the 60s at the beaches, low to mid 70s inland. 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From your Toyota Dealers Traffic Center, we make it easy. There's a crash in Costa Mesa on the 405.
4: 405 freeway, as you head southbound, you're going to see some trouble there. It's right near the 73. Looks like it's clearing. The traffic's still pretty slow all the way back from before Bolsa Avenue all the way through Fountain Valley there. So that's kind of rough. Westbound side of the 10 freeway, it's ugly. Getting through Montclair's where you're going to start to see the slowing just past Central. Stays pretty heavy all the way on over to the crash scene, which is right around Dudley there on the westbound 10. Looks like 2 vehicles, possibly some injuries involved there. An SUV and a big rig all involved in that. So the 60's looking better there. Although the eastbound side of the 60 is terrible from about Brea Canyon or a little bit closer to the 57 all the way through the merge with the 57 into Pomona. It opens up once you get past Chino Hills Parkway there, the Phillips Ranch area. We've got some Caltrans road work there going on. With Southern California's most accurate traffic reports, I'm Will Cole Schreiber.
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14: On Monday Night Football, the Bills outlasted the Rams in overtime 37-34 thanks to a blocked Rams field goal attempt and a 45-yard field goal from Tyler Bass. It was Josh Allen's first career win in overtime, who had 121 yards rushing in the win. Buffalo is now 4-1. The Rams sit at 2-3. In Game 2 of the NLCS, William Contreras hit a game-tying homer in the fifth and singled home the go-ahead run an inning later as the Brewers defeated the Dodgers 7-4 to go up 2-0. The series now shifts to L.A. Game 3 is tomorrow. And in Game 1 of the ALCS, Jose Ramirez had 3 hits and Chase DeLauter was a triple shy of the cycle as the Guardians banged out 14 hits against a Tampa Bay pitching staff that allowed just 12 in its entire division series against the Yankees. Cleveland took Game 1 7-3. Game 2 is tonight at 8 Eastern on TBS. I'm Andy West with your iHeartRadio Sports Report.
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0: And don't forget, they're going to call you on the phone if you win that $1,000. You're going to have to pick up probably from a number you don't recognize to win the $1,000. Well, news came down just this morning, the first news conference from the White House press podium by the new press secretary, Katie Zakaria, but that Kimberly Guilfoyle has been asked to resign as ambassador to Greece.
19: First of all, I'm Kimberly Guilfoyle. The Daily Mail has been reporting on her since last year. The president said yesterday to reporters that he is considering firing her. Do you know a timeline for that? And also, potentially, who could be on the short list to replace her if he does?
20: We have asked Ambassador Guilfoyle to resign. She has been a wonderful asset to the team, and we wish her well.
1: I'm going to have to look at her talk because I don't think I can handle the straight audio moving forward. I'm going to need a distraction.
0: Because she ends everything with
20: the president
0: question?
20: Has asked her to resign? We have asked Ambassador Guilfoyle to resign.
1: I'm not going to be able to do that for a couple of years or however long this goes on.
0: Kimberly Guilfoyle's been accused of, among other things, asking rich donors to pay off credit card bills that she has had in exchange for access to people within the administration.
1: This is a blind spot for me. I saw the headline this morning, Guilfoyle, you know, has to resign because of the American Express scandal. And I'm like, American Express scandal? What happened? I had no idea. I had not seen that she had asked people to pay her credit card bills.
0: So one of the guys is a guy named Eric Dieters, a big multimillionaire. I believe he's in Kentucky. And just before she was up for Senate confirmation, one of the things that they do when you're going to be an ambassador is go through your financial records and see if there's any reason why you could potentially be at risk of blackmail, among other things. And she apparently had a pretty sizable credit card balance. She's looking at $100,000. And the Wall Street Journal published text messages between her and this guy named Eric Dieters, where she said, could you pay this off before I go for my confirmation hearing? Included a PDF from American Express about how a third party could pay off your credit card debt, just basically the wiring instructions. And now Kimberly Guilfoyle's lawyers are suggesting that all of that was made up. Well, Eric Dieters was on CNN last night.
21: They first said that the text messages were fake, defamation. Then they said I was a known blackmailer. Never blackmailed anybody in my life, defamation. Then now they're claiming that they're invoices when she knows that's not true. In all the text messages, she doesn't mention anything about me owing money. What she talks about is papering this. So what she asked me to do was make up that I owed her money and write her a letter, and I did that for her.
1: That's 100%. I don't know anything about that guy, but he is the guy that you would ask to pay your credit card bills, and he's also the guy that would sing like a canary when asked about it.
0: Which is apparently what's happening.
1: This is a teachable moment, kids. Pay off your balances. Do not carry a credit card balance. If you can't pay it off that month or the next month, you don't buy it. Don't carry a balance. It's how they screw you, and it's how you lose your ambassadorship to Greece.
0: Yeah, and that's the reason they look for through your financial records for that. One of the things that I saw that I don't think I'd ever realized before is when you are appointed as an ambassador before you're confirmed, you're called an ambassador extraordinary and plenipotentiary.
1: Such a great gig.
0: Which is like, you then, once you're confirmed, have full power to sign treaties, etc., with this foreign government that you're representing the United States before. She will not last the day. She had posted something on Twitter, on social media, suggesting that she's at the very least taking into account that the administration has asked her to resign.
1: I get so sad when people screw up great jobs. I mean, all she had to do was sit overlooking the caldera and Santorini, glass of wine, enjoy herself. And she couldn't stop shopping or whatever it is and couldn't keep a clean paper trail. It's unfortunate. It's a great gig.
0: All right. Guy fell off a roller coaster yesterday. Not in the old-fashioned way, though.
1: Oh, I can't wait to hear about it.
0: Gary and Shannon will continue. Amy King is live in the KFI 24-hour newsroom.
2: Hollywood Burbank Airport's nearly $1.3 billion replacement passenger terminal is open for business. Passengers started using it this morning. This guy tells KTLA he took an Uber to the airport.
3: So I got right in. I checked out the new parking and the whole new layout for getting here. So it was very, very smooth. They've done an amazing job.
2: Efforts to replace the aging terminal have been in the works for decades. The new 355,000 square foot building replaces the existing 232,000 square foot terminal, which opened back in 1930. The new terminal still has 14 gates and offers expanded security screening areas, more passenger amenities, a new parking structure, and an indoor baggage claim. A broken water main has sent water rushing through some streets in Silver Lake. The pipe broke early this morning and flooded the area outside Cafecito Organico on North Hoover Street. The street was closed at Clinton, but it's not clear how long it's going to take to shut off the water or what caused the break. The water main break in South L.A. has done some street damage. That break was reported just before 3 this morning in the Vermont Knowles neighborhood. Took a while for utility crews to shut the water off. Actress Selma Blair has posted bail after she was arrested for allegedly injuring two people on a Delta flight from L.A. to New York.
22: Yeah, one flight attendant and one passenger that sustained some minor injuries, a bloody nose as well as some bite marks as well.
2: Blair allegedly tried to open a door mid-flight. She's also charged with assault for kicking a police officer and a nurse after the flight. Blair has pleaded not guilty. A rep says she had a medical emergency that led to the alleged behavior. Pope Leo has arrived at a hospital in Rome. He is undergoing surgery today to remove a growth from his lung.
23: The 71-year-old U.S.-born pontiff made the announcement Sunday during his prayer at St. Peter's Square. Leo said doctors recently discovered a nodule on one of his lungs and that it was detected at a very early stage. The Pope said the doctors believed it was best to intervene, so he's following their advice and undergoing surgery to have it removed. Tammy Trujillo, KFI News.
2: Another round of road improvement closures begin tonight in the Sepulveda Pass. Lanes, ramps, and connectors are going to be closed intermittently between 9 p.m. and 6 a.m. through Saturday morning as work continues on a pavement rehab project. 2 to 3 lanes in each direction will be closed through the pass during the work. The $143 million project could be finished by early next year. Southland weather from KFI. Coastal flood advisory still in effect. Those expire at 2 this afternoon. We've got sunshine on the way across the Southland. Highs in the 60s at the coast. 70s for Metro LA, Inland OC, the Valleys, and Inland Empire. 60s in the Antelope Valley. About 5 to 8 degrees warmer tomorrow with highs in the 80s and 90s by the end of the week. It's 60 now in Lake Forest, 61 Laguna Beach. There's a crash in Pomona on the 10.
4: Westbound side of the 10 right there at the Kellogg Interchange where you meet the 57 and the 71. That's a crash, possibly a hit and run. Two vehicles involved. Everything's on the right shoulder. And in that backup, 10 westbound right around White Avenue, there's a separate crash, a two-vehicle crash as well. Looks like only the carpool lane is open there. So those two crashes have traffic really jammed up getting out of Ontario, Upland area. You're going to see delays right around Mountain Avenue as they work to clear that wreck on the westbound side of the 10. 60 freeway is kind of tough through Diamond Bar if you're heading eastbound. The eastbound side, we've got Caltrans working. Phillips Ranch Road, looks like that off-ramp is shut down until 6 o'clock this evening. So that's a long closure. It's going to go in well into the evening commute. You're going to want to keep that in mind if you have to drive home through there. Northbound side of the 57 all jammed up from Pathfinder because of it. And if you are headed north on the 605, it's pretty ugly there getting away from the 105. Looks like Caltrans is doing some work possibly there in the Whittier area, but it's very slow before you get to Whittier Boulevard. With Southern California's most accurate traffic reports, I'm Will Goldschreiber.
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0: 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I mentioned Kimberly Guilfoyle, the now soon to be former U.S. ambassador to Greece, posted on Twitter about an hour ago. This is after the White House announced this morning they'd asked her to resign. She said, "I'll be forever grateful to President Trump and Secretary of State Rubio for entrusting me with the extraordinary privilege of representing the greatest country in the history of the world." She said, "While my time as ambassador may be coming to an end, my commitment to President Trump, the America First movement, and the country I love will never end. It's been my honor. It's been the honor of my lifetime to serve the United States. My deepest heartfelt appreciation to the people of Greece for their hospitality and partnership, etc." So.
1: Consider me the moose out front, because if you're going to a theme park today and you see some rides closed, that is because multiple rides have been closed across U.S. and Canada today as a precaution after a guy died at Six Flags over Georgia on yesterday.
0: This is a guy who was on the roller coaster apparently with his son. His wife and daughter did not go on the roller coaster and were on the ground watching when he somehow was thrown out of the ride. And then hit the ride and potentially injured other people that were still on the coaster, hit the bars or the tracks a couple of times before he made his way, not all the way to the ground even, but on the roof of a haunted house that was below the roller coaster.
1: Unresponsive and not breathing when investigators showed up at the amusement park. He landed on the haunted house. How chilling is that in October?
0: They said the man's safety belt had dislodged, according to one of the fellow riders. You can see the images of the person out of the seat when it comes to the souvenir pictures that were taken as part of the everyday roller coaster ride.
1: This is like a horror movie, isn't it?
0: One witness told NBC, an NBC affiliate out of Atlanta, they saw him fall from the Goliath roller coaster. At least two people said they saw him strike parts of the ride before he hit the roof of that haunted house. One witness said he fell and hit the car three different times. And that witness said that the falling man was captured in their souvenir picture that was taken alongside the ride. The man's body hit other people on the ride before falling onto the roof of that haunted house attraction below. They immediately stop the roller coaster. In fact, one of the cars that was behind him, one of the trains, I should say, behind him, behind the one he was on, got stuck on the incline, which if you're on a roller coaster, you see those long inclines. There's a staircase next to it.
1: Yeah.
0: Because in the off chance that thing does stop, whether inadvertently or on purpose, you got to walk down.
1: I thought that was just for maintenance. That's what I tell myself every time it's slowly creeping up. That ladder there, that's not for bad things.
0: For you.
1: That's just for maintenance.
0: It is for both. Unfortunately, in this case, it was used for the bad things.
1: Now, I will say that just not even a month ago, three people sued Six Flags and the parent company SNS Worldwide, saying they suffered catastrophic brain injuries after riding X2. This is the roller coaster at Six Flags here at Magic Mountain.
0: It's the first, as you drive into Magic Mountain, it's that first one you see on your left.
1: It's a 200-foot-high roller coaster with seats that rotate independently as the train travels along the track. So you're spinning 360s as it reaches up to 76 miles an hour and goes through dives and flips and twists. Have you ridden it?
0: It's a blast.
1: Really?
0: Yeah.
1: Oh, my gosh.
0: It's really great. But it is one of those violent, I mean, roller coasters are intentionally violent.
1: Yeah.
0: And even the Goliath here has shut down because of this result, or the result of the accident from yesterday. Even that roller coaster is the first one where I ever remember feeling like I was about to black out.
1: I was just going to say, you must be like the oldest person to ride that. You know, people age out of roller coasters. I ride the one at California Adventure and I go, oh, my back. You're over there at X2 in the winter of your life, just living it. I'm just kidding. You're not in the winter of your life.
0: I'll take it. I know what you mean.
1: But you know what I mean? Like, yeah. You get to a certain age where you're like, I can't do that crap anymore.
0: It'll blow apart your the equilibrium mechanism in your ears if you're not careful.
1: Also fly Mach 9s.
0: No.
1: Mach 6s.
0: Just Mach 1.
1: Mach 1.
0: Just
1: G-forces was what I was thinking of.
0: 9 Gs, yeah.
1: See? 9 Gs. I knew there was an F in 9. Selma Blair, guys. Selma Blair leading newscasts. Excuse me, not nudecasts. Selma Blair leading newscasts around the country, because this is what we, I mean, I did break into the show yesterday with this news when we first heard it.
0: Yeah.
1: When it first broke. But we left it at that. This was like the headline of nightly news.
0: And I don't think it, I mean, it's an important story, but not because
1: really.
0: A starlet has gone crazy. There's more, a lot
1: There's
0: more
1: a
0: to it than that.
1: There's a chemical imbalance that is at the nut of this story. Nothing else.
0: Gary and Shannon will continue. Amy King is live in the KFI 24-hour newsroom.
2: Here's the latest. As powerful surf continues to pound the Long Beach Peninsula, Mayor Rex Richardson says it's time to start rebuilding along the boardwalk. The U.S. ambassador to Greece, Kimberly Guilfoyle, has been asked to resign. And there was a lot of hype about how much business the World Cup would bring to L.A. hotels, but hotel owners are now saying all that business never materialized. Those stories and more coming up at the top of the hour. We'll check and see what's slowing you down along the 10 next.
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0: 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Providence Realty DRA number 01915212.
2: Sunny with highs in the 60s at the beaches. 60s for the Antelope Valley. Low to mid 70s for other inland areas. This report brought to you by Lowe's. From your Toyota Dealers Traffic Center, we make it easy. There's a crash in Pomona on the 10.
4: This is the big red blotch on my map right now, westbound side of the 10. This is going to be right there near White Avenue where we've got a wreck. Some injuries there. It involves, it looks like, a big rig plus an SUV. The two right lanes are blocked. At least I think the carpool lane is the only lane actually that's open on that westbound drive. And you're stopped all the way back from Euclid Avenue heading west there on the 10. Definitely take the 60 through the Ontario area over to the 57. It's going to be a lot better for you. Some new problems in Dana Point, 5 freeway northbound at Camino Las Rambla. The two left lanes are blocked with a crash there. You're slow from Camino de Estrella, and in Anaheim, 5 freeway southbound at Brookhurst. Got a crash there in the center divide. With Southern California's most accurate traffic reports, I'm Will Cole Schreiber.
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1: We will, don't worry.
0: Because that needed more than just a drive-by.
2: It's funny that you mentioned, though, 1989. There was a story we didn't do yesterday about a television show that's being remade into a movie again. Universal has released some still images of Austin Butler as Detective Tubbs. No, yeah, Michael B. Jordan as Detective Tubbs and Austin Butler as Crockett from Miami Vice. They're doing a Miami Vice 85, a movie that's supposed to be released. It looks like right now it would be released in 2028. Walton Goggins, John Leguizamo also in the cast. There was a Jamie Foxx, Colin Farrell Miami Vice movie, I believe, from several years ago that didn't do very well. So they're going to reboot it, a reboot of Miami Vice, because everybody's asking for it.
0: Well, the blazers, the crew necks, the loafers, the pleated pants, the neon.
2: The no socks.
0: It's an aesthetic, isn't it?
2: We talked about yesterday, do you want to do a terror in this kind of way? Well, just here's the thing. It's not very terrorizing, especially considering there's a chemical imbalance at play here, but Selma Blair, the actress and activist who over the last several years has been known for her battle with multiple sclerosis, was on an airplane and had to be arraigned yesterday on two counts of assault because she kicked a Port Authority police officer and then a nurse at a hospital. This all after she was removed from a Delta Airlines flight.
0: Bite marks, too. Remember the bite marks on one flight attendant as well? Yeah, we broke this as it was surfacing yesterday afternoon. But she was arraigned, and we saw this yesterday afternoon video in the courtroom, on two counts of second-degree assault. Bail was set at $20,000 cash or $60,000 bond. But her attorneys say it was a medical emergency.
2: We have audio. The pilot talked to ground control as the plane was coming in to kind of set up the situation, saying we had an incident on board.
3: One flight attendant and one passenger that sustained some minor injuries, a bloody nose as well as some bite marks as well. So I don't think we need an ambulance or anything like that, but we just want to get some medical personnel at the gate to look at their injuries. Sounds like the disruptive passenger also bashed her head on the bulkhead or something like that.
2: We also said yesterday this is not the first time she's had an incident on an airplane. And 10 years ago, she had a verbal outburst accusing someone of wanting to kill her. She had to be taken off that flight on a stretcher, transported to a hospital when that flight landed here in L.A.
0: It seems that she over-medicates before she goes on a flight. If this has happened before, her attorney is a guy by the name of Sean Barnes, said, "We do not believe, Your Honor, that this is an intentional assault. That prior to the flight, she had missed several doses of her medication."
2: Oh, so under-medicated.
0: She also fell and hit her head on the flight. But if you know when you miss your medication that you behave erratically, then that is intent, unfortunately. Like, you know what happens when you do this. And when you mix it with whatever, if that's a situation, it's happened before and it's happened again. So that's a problem for her legally.
2: I'm curious about the medication itself. Was this medication that is designed to control the symptoms of MS? And then once you're on it for a long time, coming off of it without tapering, you could potentially cause problems like this or emotional irregularity.
0: No idea.
2: The Harvey Levin from TMZ also talked about the lawyer and what the lawyer said in court.
4: Her lawyer showed up in court late yesterday and said, look, she missed medications that she was supposed to be taking. As you know, she has multiple sclerosis, has health challenges, and was also suggesting there are some mental challenges there as well.
0: Definitely.
2: So Well,
0: I prefer my terror on the skies to just come with just like be, six gin and tonics.
2: Right.
0: Just and no mental induced. Problems. Yeah, I like to laugh at my terror in the skies, not go, oh, that's not good.
2: Yeah, I mean, if that lady back there in row eight is going to start doing that thing, you'd rather it just be just
0: are you talking alcohol. About masturbation?
2: Well, I don't know if that's exactly what she was doing.
0: Now, but let's circle back to that story.
2: Okay. Yes.
0: It was her husband seated next
2: no,
0: to her?
2: No, no, no, no, no, oh. no, no, no. There was a husband and wife sitting in front of
0: Oh, that's right.
2: Her.
0: That's right. I was misremembering how that story was told. And in my head, I'm like, I remember there being a husband in the story. Her yeah. husband sitting next to her?
2: No, because then I had asked my wife.
0: That's right. You had asked
2: if
0: your
2: we
0: wife.
2: We were sitting there and the lady in
0: what
2: AE
0: she would have done.
2: Started doing that, what would you do?
0: Yeah.
2: Because I wouldn't know. I would be clueless.
0: I would not
2: think about throwing a blanket over
0: I
2: her.
0: I loved your wife's response to throw a blanket over her. But here's the deal. They don't give you blankets anymore.
2: True.
0: So you'd have to ask a flight attendant for a blanket, therefore alerting her to the issue, probably, or she'll see it.
2: Yes.
0: You know, how do you surreptitiously ask for a blanket and then throw it over the masturbating woman? That's the real hero in this story.
2: That's true. Hey, first... 9 days from now, next Thursday, October 22nd, we are going to be live at the BJ's Restaurant and Brew House in West Lake Village. Hello, Ventura County.
0: Hello.
2: Hello. We will be out there from 9 to noon doing the show live for our latest news and brews. Our friends at BJ's have opened up the doors
0: to a new restaurant. I'm sorry, big boy. We'll stop doing that.
2: Hello.
0: I just told him we'd stop.
2: Oh, that sounded more like Lenny from Laverne and Shirley than Big Boy.
0: Oh, I don't watch Laverne and Shirley, but I do listen to Big Boy. So there's a little bit of a disconnect there.
2: Well, now we know where he got
0: it. Was Laverne and Shirley on in your youth?
2: Yes. I don't think I ever watched it live. I know
0: they
2: I
0: have
2: watched the reruns
0: sweaters,
2: and stuff.
0: Am I right? With the L and the S.
2: There's no S.
0: No
2: Laverne
0: S.
2: had the L. But Shirley
0: didn't
2: did
0: get
2: not
0: an
2: have
0: S,
2: S,
0: huh?
2: No.
0: What's up with that?
2: I don't know.
1: Shirley didn't get S.
0: That's not cool.
2: We would love to see you. If you are in Ventura County or anywhere in the West San Fernando Valley, Westlake Village BJ's next Thursday, October 22nd. We have stuff that we're going to be giving away and tickets and things like that. So it's going to be a fun time.
0: Are you going to do that thing where you give away yourself for like an hour?
2: What?
0: Like for yard work or... What did you think I meant?
2: I don't know. And why only an hour?
0: Whoa.
2: How dare
0: that's
2: you?
0: That's weird.
2: Gary and Shannon will continue right after this.
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6: Shifting focus, I'm Amy King, live in the KFI 24-hour newsroom. Officials in Long Beach say the city has switched its focus to rebuilding following days of pounding surf that destroyed homes on the Alamitos Peninsula. Mayor Rex Richardson says they're not out of the woods yet, but are beginning the work toward recovery.
7: The goal here is not simply to replace what has been damaged. We will certainly make our infrastructure safe. We'll repair the boardwalk. But this is about making sure that we're taking the steps to have a more resilient coastline in the years ahead.
6: The city has come up with a 7-point plan to strengthen protection of the Alamitos Peninsula, including replenishing beach sand, creating additional protective barriers, and pursuing longer-term coastal protection projects. The remnants of Hurricane Rachel are giving way to a dry spell this week.
8: The National Weather Service says we'll have dry, sunny weather from Wednesday into next week. A warming trend starts Wednesday with daytime temps going from the upper 70s to the upper 80s or higher heading into the weekend and lows in the lower 60s. A wind advisory may be issued Wednesday as well, with a strong super gradient jet stream from the north enhancing offshore winds and driving temperatures for some coastal and inland basins as much as 15 degrees above average by Friday. Mark Rauner, KFI News.
6: Six Flags has temporarily shut down 9 roller coasters across the country, including at Magic Mountain, because a rider fell from the Goliath coaster in Georgia. Logan Connor says he saw the man fly out of his seat yesterday.
9: Every time I close my eyes, I just see that man in the air. Like when he locked eyes with us.
6: He and another rider, Cassidy Delancey, say the safety harness on the ride seemed to be acting unusual.
9: I said, something going on. I said, they keep clicking.
10: Yeah, it kept clicking like it was unlocking and relocking.
6: Delancey says people had reached out trying to grab the man, but they weren't able to. She says the man flipped in the air and slammed down on their cart before he fell to his death. A new report finds the 2026 FIFA World Cup did not deliver the economic boost hotels in L.A. were expecting.
11: The report by the Hospitality Education and Research Organization says 72% of surveyed hotels reported that the World Cup hurt their financial outlook for 2026. This included 48% that described the impact as extremely negative. Nearly three-quarters of hotels reported holding flat or cutting staff. The labor union, representing 28,000 hotel workers in Southern California, reported nearly 20% of its members in L.A. had seen their hours cut over the past year because of declines in tourism. Deborah Mark, KFI News.
6: The Iranian-backed Houthis have ramped up their attacks on Saudi Arabia, and the kingdom has responded. ABC's Ian Panel says President Trump spoke with Saudi Crown Prince Mohammed bin Salman overnight.
12: That's their first call since that massive Houthi strike on an airport in the capital Riyadh that left 13 dead. The president saying the Houthi rebels in neighboring Yemen are, quote, misbehaving very badly. The Saudis asking for U.S. military support in its war with the rebels.
6: President Trump has said that might happen. A Houthi official warned yesterday the U.S. would receive a so-called painful response if it entered the war in Yemen. The White House says President Trump's ambassador to Greece has been asked to step down over alleged misconduct.
13: We have asked Ambassador Guilfoyle to resign. She has been a wonderful asset to the team, and we wish her well.
6: New press secretary Katie Zakaria didn't say anything beyond that about Guilfoyle. The Wall Street Journal has reported questionable conduct by the ambassador, including an alleged threat to a host country official, accepting improper gifts and services, and offering to use her influence inside the Trump administration in exchange for the payment of a $100,000 Amex bill. The Dodgers find themselves in a big hole after two games of the NLCS. LA lost Game 2 in Milwaukee yesterday, 7-4. Game 3 of the championship series is back in Los Angeles, happens tomorrow, starting at 5. The Dodgers are going for a World Series three-peat. The Brewers have never won the World Series. We'll check and see what's slowing you down in Pomona next.
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6: Southland weather from KFI. A beautiful, cool fall day on the way. Sunny skies, highs in the 60s at the beaches. 70s inland, except for Antelope Valley. Only 60s for that valley. Warming up about 5 to 8 degrees tomorrow. And then on Thursday, the heat returns. Highs will be in the upper 70s at the coast. 80s to about 90 inland. 70s in the Antelope Valley. Friday and Saturday, highs is expected to top out in the 80s to low 90s. 66 now in Los Alamitos, 57 in Santa Clarita, 65 in Redondo Beach, and 62 in Arcadia. KFI Market Report, the Dow down 198 points, the NASDAQ off 56, S&P 500 is down 9. We've got Work Zone in Pomona slowing you down on the 60.
15: Yeah, they're doing some paving there. 60 eastbound from Diamond Bar Boulevard to Phillips Ranch Road. The three right lanes are closed. And they say this is going to be the case until 6 p.m. I don't even want to think about what that evening commute is going to look like on the eastbound side of the 60, because the westbound side or the eastbound side right now in the morning looks terrible. You're going to be jammed up northbound 57 from Pathfinder and the westbound 60. or sorry, eastbound 60, all jammed up as you get away from Brea Canyon. Okay, we've got some problems as well in Corona. 91 westbound at Green River, on-ramp partly blocked by a crash. It's a box truck blocking the right lane. If you're headed through Dana Point, the 5 northbound at Camino Las Ramas,

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11: Well, the thing is that I didn't actually use the app. Every time I opened it, I got hit with this wave of nausea, and then my heart started beating, like, so fast. 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
10: Meet Juan, the lonely museum curator. His true love? Art. His biggest fear? Everything.
12: Juan, at some point you've got to step out of the canvas and into the real world.
10: But when the perfect man walks into his life...
13: Well, I guess I'm saying I like you.
11: You like me?
13: Is that surprising?
11: Well, I know. I don't know. I think so.
10: He actually is too good to be true.
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10: To pull off this heist, they'll have to get close.
14: Status check.
13: Nervous, neurotic, nauseous.
11: Juan, you can do this.
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0: 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If you listen on the app, on the iHeart app, there's a little red button with a white microphone on it. If you just tap that while you're listening to the show, you can leave us a quick message. Let us know what you're thinking about what she said, or about what he said, or about what they said.
1: Who are these people you speak of? They sound like they've got something to say.
0: Sometimes people hear things that we don't say and comment on those things.
1: Yeah.
0: So I just, listen, whatever voices they're listening to, it's okay. It's okay. I had a friend last night actually say that he loved our show yesterday.
1: Really?
0: Yes.
1: I don't even remember our show.
0: He referred to the segment where we were talking about the differences between men and women. And I nodded and I said, well, thank you. That's great. I'm glad. Thank you for listening. I didn't ask follow-up question because I didn't remember
1: if we did a segment about that. I have no memory of that whatsoever.
0: And I'm sure, I mean, just by nature of what we talk about, yes, every once in a while we talk about the differences between men and women and how they approach different topics.
1: I don't see John anymore because we used to have crossover.

0: over with John Cobalt, who I worked with for a long time with John and Ken. And he's just kind of like somebody who's been doing this a long time that I have run things by in the past. And I've noticed more and more, I'll come home or something and my husband will say, you know, what'd you guys talk about today, if he didn't listen? And I'm like, I don't know. Like, is that normal? Do other people who have been doing this for a long time? Because I used to remember what we talked about.
1: Yeah.
0: But now, and you know, it's not like I'm drinking. So it's not like, I don't know. It's just, I don't remember. You know what I mean? Like, is that normal for people to black out when they're in here and do a show and then just not be able to call up what we talked about?
1: I have another friend. I think it's very common. Because I fall into that also. I have another friend who can't listen in real time, but she will always listen to the podcast in the afternoon. And I'll get a text from her every once in a while, say 6-7 o'clock at night, about the funny thing that we said or the topic that made her think about or whatever. And I don't remember. and I'll have to go back and I will have to listen to the podcast to hear what we said, at least jog my memory, and then go, oh yes, that, okay, yeah, I remember what you're talking about. It's pretty funny.
0: It was funny because we were at the Air show last week and we're talking about the Jed York thing. I think that had come down where the league is going to fine him $500,000.
1: Yeah.
0: And we had just finished that segment. I get a text from my nephew. My nephew's 23. And he's like, 500K? Is that too much for a $140 hooker or something like that? And I was like, what are you doing? I wrote right back, what are you doing right now? Why are you talking about hookers? And I didn't even connect the two.
1: Seconds before.
0: Like, I didn't even connect that, you know? It was just very funny. So. Oh!
1: Yes. Well, listen, El Nino is getting tougher.
0: God, I love that sounder.
1: Hurricane Rachel, which is obviously no longer a hurricane or even a tropical depression or anything like that, but made herself known by battering parts of the Long Beach Peninsula. There are 13 homes along the Long Beach Peninsula that have been red tagged following the powerful waves. You heard KFI's Jason Nathanson out along that part of the peninsula just yesterday. Parts of the boardwalk washed away. There were multiple rounds of these high tides. I think today's high tide is right about this time of the morning. Parts of the pier actually had to be closed in different areas, including Newport. The surf along that stretch of coastline has been causing pretty extensive damage and destruction. So I said 13 homes red tagged. Another one was yellow tagged. 9 of them are under evacuation orders. And then there's 39 homes now that are currently under evacuation warnings as a result of these storms rolling through.
0: Now, there are ways to prepare for a super El Nino. And thank you. Los Angeles is said to be actively planning for the super El Nino.
2: El Nino.
0: LA County has been removing massive amounts of sediment from reservoirs. They say sign up for those emergency alerts. Do that, especially if you're near a hillside canyon recent burn area. That is key because your power goes out, your Wi-Fi goes out. Those emergency alerts are very helpful. Check for leaks or if your roof is more than 12 years old. A heavy storm could mean a heavy nightmare for you.
1: I got gutters this year.
0: You can tarp. You got gutters. That's good. That's a very good thing. You can tarp your situation if you can't put on a new roof, and who can that quickly? It's a lot of money and a lot of hassle, but renters obviously at a bit of a disadvantage because your landlord is got to make those calls and do that tarping and that, all of that. But make sure your drainage system works. You're supposed to be testing each drain by putting a garden hose in it, making sure the water's going where the water should go, that it's not collecting, that it's not making your crawl space damp. Sandbags, they say, you can get some of those. I think you used to be able to get those at the fire station, but they do have free sandbag distribution sites on the LA County website as well. The trees, check out the trees. Make sure they're not going to fall on your house.
1: Hey, I got a good news. How often do you eat sushi?
0: A lot. I'm having sushi tonight.
1: Are you really?
0: In fact.
1: Because there could be some new sushis on the menu.
0: Oh, really?
1: As a result of
2: El Nino.
0: Oh, like some rare surprise fish I didn't even know about.
1: Surprise fish can be always can be fun. Not always.
0: Sometimes you take the early flight home from San Diego and some surprise fish jump out of the closet.
3: What? Nice.
0: Thank you.
1: I didn't get it.
0: It's okay. You don't need to get everything. Not everything is for all of us.
1: I don't like being outside the joke.
0: It's a joke from a major motion picture from 100 years ago, Wedding Crashers.
1: Hmm. Okay. Well, in that context, I understand it.
0: Did you ever see Wedding Crashers?
1: Of course I did.
0: Okay.
1: I thought there was more.
0: Is there more to it? No, there is not.
1: Surprise fish when we come back. Also, surprise $1,000 around the corner.
0: And an intelligence gap.
1: Why are you looking at me?
0: I don't have anywhere yes. else to look.
1: Amy King is live in the KFI 24-hour newsroom.
4: Here's the latest. Almost 500 Orange County workers have walked off the job. The storm may be over, but the work to secure the shoreline is just beginning. And MI5's chief says Iran is targeting military sites in the UK, and the suspected plot against a U.S.-run base is not unique. Those stories and more coming up at the bottom of the hour. Sunny skies on the way today. Highs in the 60s in the at the beaches in Antelope Valley. Low to mid 70s for the metro areas, valleys, and IE. 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There's a stall in Corona on the 91.
5: Making life difficult if you're heading westbound there, right around Maple Street. Stall in the number 3 lane, counting from the left, and slammed all the way back from the 15, unfortunately, there on the westbound side of the 91. We've got this thing going on in Pomona. It's a paving project, eastbound side of the 60, Diamond Bar Boulevard out to Phillips Ranch Road. 3 right lanes are closed. Heavy, heavy traffic back from the 57. The 57 at South is all jammed up back from Pathfinder, and that is set to go on until 6 o'clock tonight. We've also got some slow traffic if you're headed down south on the 405, getting out of the valley. Still really heavy from before Victory Boulevard stays that way down to at least Skirball Center, and then off and on slowing down to Sunset. With Southern California's most accurate traffic reports, I'm Will Kohlschreiber.
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0: Again, the keyword credit goes on the website. And if you win, they will notify you via telephone call. You got to pick up that call if you're going to win that $1,000.
2: I just saw this story we're going to get to coming up later in the hour about knitters fighting online. It is dirty. It is delightful. I had no idea it was going on. This is the fight ripping apart the nation that I want to pull up and have some popcorn to watch.
0: Ripping apart the nation?
2: Well, have you seen what they're doing?
0: Yeah. And I would normally, my response to that would be something along the lines of, you need to get a hobby. But that's the problem.
2: Oh, and that's part of the problem right there. It's not just a hobby. We're talking about the foundation of modern engineering here. Okay, this isn't a frivolous hobby for old ladies. We're talking century-old skills that are involved here, Gary.
0: Okay, you have a very serious tone right now. Southern California ichthyologists rejoice.
2: Ichthyologists?
0: You got it.
2: What does that mean?
0: People who study fish.
2: Oh, I didn't know that. Ichthyologist?
0: Yes.
3: Ichthyologist.
2: I-C-T?
0: I-C-H.
2: I-C-H.
0: T-H-Y.
2: Ichthyology. Wow. Hey, guys, write this down.
0: Oh, boy.
2: We have learned something on this program.
4: This just in.
5: A lot of people want to know what happened.
6: That just happened.
2: That's right. Ichthyology, the practice of studying fish. In fact, it actually says the branch of zoology that focuses on the scientific study of fishes. Fishes? Fishes?
0: Yes?
2: I thought fish was like deer. It's a regionalism, is it? In the scientific world?
0: Sure.
2: Okay. Interesting. Ichthys is the Greek word for fish, if you're wondering. Go on.
0: Yes, it turns out that because of El Nino, we're seeing fish.
7: El
0: Nino. We're seeing fish here off the coast of Southern California that usually don't travel this far north.
2: Like what kind?
0: Like Keith? A shimmering bullet tuna, if you will.
2: I'll eat that.
0: Chuck Freeman was out on a deep sea fishing boat the other day. Last Wednesday,
2: Chuck Freeman, good name.
0: He caught a 2-foot-long shimmering bullet tuna. That's the first time Chuck has ever caught one in 47 years of fishing the Pacific Ocean.
2: Did he catch one 47 years ago, or he's just been fishing for 47 years and never
0: first
2: caught one?
0: First one in 47 years, so he's never caught one before.
2: Got it.
0: They said that bullet tuna usually swim in the Indian and Atlantic Oceans or around Hawaii in the Central Pacific because of the warmer waters.
2: They're small and slender. They typically measure 12 to 18 inches, weigh between 1 to 4 pounds.
0: So a 2-foot is a pretty good size one.
2: They say built like a fat torpedo with a blue black back, zigzag dark markings on the upper hind body, and a highly reflective shimmering silver belly. They are highly aggressive and they are surface oriented predators. They travel in massive, fast moving schools.
0: Tuna and other sought after species. I'm not sure you'd want to catch a whale or a hammerhead shark, but they are involved. Devil rays, wahoos, other fish have been seen by beachgoers and fisher people from Orange County up to Malibu, fish that would normally be somewhere around Cabo right now.
2: Now, what was his name again? Chuck Freeman?
0: Chuck Freeman.
2: Chuck Freeman will tell you, while rich in omega-3s, the shimmering tuna is bloody and oily. They must be bled immediately upon catching. Okay? That's what you got to do. You got to get that blood out of there. They're usually used, and they make excellent live bait for marlin or yellowfin.
0: Yeah.
2: Because of, the blood.
0: Recreational fishing companies, those deep sea trawlers that are going out there right now, are seeing an absolute heyday. Tuna, other sought-after species being caught in U.S. waters by the thousands. And as I mentioned, some for the first time in a couple of years. In Chuck's case, he'd never caught one of these bullet tunas before. In 47 years of fishing, it's been an historic year for marlin fishing.
2: Yeah.
0: More of marlin have been caught this year than any year since 1990.
2: I think we might need an ichthyology desk. Ichthyology desk, you know, with different fishes. I don't know what that would sound like.
0: What was that sound?
2: Was somebody letting themselves be a fish? You know, we have all types of. I didn't see anybody on the mic, so I don't know who that was.
0: I think it was Elmer.
2: I think it was Will Kohlschreiber.
7: Lies. Ichthyology.
3: It wasn't me. Why do I get blamed for everything?
2: You were not the fish. No. I just heard
3: that was Elmer.
7: It was totally Will.
3: Oh, come on!
7: You pushed that on me.
2: Was it Mark Rahner? Are you a fish?
4: No, but I did know that word.
2: Okay. Why are you so angry at it?
4: you're mistaking my tone. That's still the COVID talking. That's not anger.
2: Okay. Do your balls hurt?
0: COVID brain.
2: Oh, your balls hurt yet, Mark?
4: We're not discussing balls.
2: Okay.
0: Well, you're not, but
2: apparently it's an issue.
4: It is.
7: Red light.
2: Somebody's sex training has paid off.
0: That's not what it was called. It was harassment training.
2: Whatever.
0: Yes. Mark, there was a time back when COVID was a fun, cool, new, fun uncle to hang out with.
3: Oh, I missed that.
0: Yeah, where testicular pain became a symptom. I mean, everything was a symptom at one point, but for some reason there were headlines about guys mostly feeling testicular pain while they had COVID.
2: And Gary made the argument of like, well, that just happens sometimes. And I was like, what? It was a whole thing.
4: I promise to keep you updated on all the latest ball news.
2: Let's not gloss over Will Kohlschreiber saying, is it because we were all isolated?
3: Well, never mind.
2: I know what you meant, yeah. Will. We all know what you meant.
7: Nice.
0: Yeah. There's no way we last another 11 years. Gary and Shannon will continue. Mark Rahner is live in the KFI 24-hour newsroom.
4: Beachfront homeowners on the Alamitos Peninsula in Long Beach are battling one more morning of big swells as a coastal flood advisory ends this afternoon, but the fight is far from over.
5: For the homes that were destroyed or water damaged by strong surf from Tropical Storm Rachel.
6: This is a GOK, God only knows, kind of a situation.
5: VR says he doesn't expect much help from his insurance company.
6: Earthquake and flood is not a covered benefit. So we all carry our own flood insurance, but it's not a lot.
5: That said, he doesn't seem like a guy who's close to losing his house, if not in this flood, and maybe the next or the next.
6: We buy a home by oceanfront to enjoy the ocean. We should be expecting the fact that the ocean sometimes wants to see how your house looks and wants to visit you.
5: In Long Beach, Jason Adamson, KFI News.
4: One person's been killed and several others hurt on a Six Flags roller coaster in Georgia. Officials aren't saying much, but witnesses say a man fell from the Goliath roller coaster. Six Flags Magic Mountain and other Six Flags parks have closed their Goliath coasters. Last month, Six Flags Magic Mountain permanently closed its X2 coaster following lawsuits filed over brain injuries caused by that coaster. And a nonprofit based in L.A. has been spending big money on its CEO, who does not live in California.
8: The 1736 Family Crisis Center has served domestic violence victims for more than four decades. Its CEO, Carol Adelkoff, has had her primary residence in Hawaii for at least the past 2 years. Records show the organization has paid for a luxury beachside apartment in Santa Monica for her visits to the L.A. region and leased a BMW for her personal use at home on the Big Island. The Santa Monica apartment costs $6,500 per month. The nonprofit's board members approved the arrangement with Adelkoff in 2018, and the organization started paying rent the following year. Daniel Martindale, KFI News.
4: And we'll look at some trouble on the 5 after this.
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0: Southland weather from KFI. Sunny today with highs in the lower 70s, mid-70s in the valleys and IE. Tonight will be mostly clear with lows around 60. Then we're looking at sun and low 70s tomorrow. Tomorrow's warming up to around 80, rather, and we'll hit low 90s by Friday. Right now it's 65 in Long Beach, 62 in La Habra, and we're headed to a crash on the 5 in Downey.
1: A little problem there on the northbound side of the 5. This is going to be right around Paramount Boulevard. The off-ramp blocked by a crash. Some injuries there as well. Looks like three vehicles involved, unfortunately. And traffic is backing up back from, well, it's backed up from before the Norwalk area, from before about Imperial Highway. It does look like it might be clearing to the right shoulder, but you'll still see some brake lights. Meanwhile, a whole lot of work going on in Pomona, the 60 freeway, the westbound, eastbound side, I should say, from Diamond Bar Boulevard out to Phillips Ranch Road. Three right lanes are closed. Gonna be that way until 6 p.m. So that's only going to get worse. Traffic backed up from the 57. And it's a bit slow on the southbound side of the 101 freeway as you head from Hollywood into downtown. The brake lights there start around, it looks like, Santa Monica Boulevard. Stay slow down to the 110. With Southern California's most accurate traffic reports, I'm Will Kohlschreiber.
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5: The Rams are now 2-3 on the season after falling in OT to the Bills in Englewood last night. L.A. quarterback Matthew Stafford in the defeat threw for 383 yards and three touchdowns.
6: 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And gave ourselves some opportunities, didn't come away with it. 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
5: Josh Allen and Buffalo had been 0-7 at overtime games. That streak is now finished. Game two for the Rays and Guardians tonight at Tropicana Field. Nathaniel Lowe delivering an eighth-inning tie-breaking single in Cleveland's Game 1 win.
7: That's the best, you know. 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
5: The pitching matchup tonight, Parker Messick against Freddie Peralta. The Brewers held serve at home and lead the NLCS 2-0 over the Dodgers. LA hosts Game 3 tomorrow. Shohei Ohtani's status will be determined by how he feels with his lingering injuries. That's sports. I'm Frank Arity.
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0: 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They were able to preserve evidence that finally led police to find one of their own may have been the killer of an 8-year-old girl. We'll talk about it coming up in True Crime Tuesday in about an hour from now.
1: Hollywood Burbank opened their new terminal today.
0: Yeah, I was there on Friday in the old terminal and took some goodbye video. The old tower, the old crosswalk.
1: The old terminal, if you've been through Hollywood Burbank, you know what a joy it is. Yeah, it's outdated, but the something fun about its homage to the terminals of the past. The old terminal is 232,000 square feet. This one's about 355,000 square feet. And it's got 14 gates. I believe 7:30-ish today was the first flight that took off. And at this point, no problems.
0: What do you think that sounded like in the plane as they were taken off from the new terminal? Do you think they announced
1: probably
0: anything?
1: A lot of normal.
0: Is there champagne?
1: No.
0: It's a Southwest flight, so maybe more like
1: somebody gets
0: off-brand Martinelli's apple juice.
1: No, I don't think any of that. Nope.
0: I do like their snacks. I like the pretzels, the little tangy pretzels that they serve, as well as the little twists.
1: Mm-hmm, yeah, mm-hmm,
0: as well as the little ginger crackers.
1: So, do you not sit far enough up that you get pistachios?
0: I do not get pistachios.
1: I thought that was a joke. I didn't realize they gave out pistachios. They never make it past, say, row 6 or 7.
0: Really?
1: Yeah.
0: I've never gotten a pistachio.
1: But I told you when I checked my bag, they bumped me up to the front of the plane.
0: I get it. You talk about how you sat first class on Southwest all the time.
1: First class.
0: All the time.
1: I don't like to brag, but I totally like to brag.
0: It's a real ding-dong. What do you bring up more, the G9 or the Southwest first class trip?
1: 9 G's.
0: Whatever.
1: We're both married to smart people.
0: Yeah.
1: And
0: God bless their hearts.
1: Very.
0: Do you think we're like
1: smart, very forgiving, understanding people?
0: Do you think that we're part of their like martyrdom?
1: Their experiment?
0: No, just like the good they do in the world. Oh. Part of it was marrying us.
1: Taking us off the market.
0: To like help society.
1: Yeah. Jeez. There is the intelligence gap. We've talked a little bit about different kinds of gaps that exist between spouses or partners, whatever term you want to use, and how it can be either great, can add some spice or some texture to a relationship, or it can be awful. Intelligence gap is one of those that I think is probably potentially more dangerous than others.
0: Well, it's something that if you're intelligent, you recognize it right away and you realize that this relationship is just for fun. This is not going to be my forever person. This is somebody that is fun in the moment. And, you know, you've got to put yourself, if you're in your 20s and you're dating, you got to think when I'm in my 60s sitting down at the kitchen table, what am I going to talk to this person about?
1: Yeah, I've noticed that. My wife and I have noticed that when we've been to restaurants and we see older couples that are sitting there.
0: They don't speak.
1: It especially bothers me if they're both, let's say, I'll say 65, just a guess, and they're both on their phone.
0: Yeah.
1: That crushes me. That breaks my heart because
0: worse, though, them on their phones or them
1: just sitting in silence?
0: Sitting there in silence, because that to me is really bad. And I get it. I remember one of my friends said to me when I said, I don't think I'm going to have kids. And he said, what are you guys going to do? Just sit and stare at each other for the rest of your lives? And I was like, whoa, like that's like, because if you don't like insinuating, if you don't have kids, what is there to talk about? Well, there's a lot of people where there's nothing else to talk about. Raising kids is your connection, or maybe you don't have other interests or what have you. But there are some couples that run into that, you know, maybe you don't want to talk about things like, you know, the state of the world today or, you know, ichthyology. Have you ever heard that word? Do you know what that means? Oh my God. Also, there are fishes. Did you know that? This is the kind of stimulating conversation I bring to the dinner table. Did you know that you can call them fishes? It's not just fish, like deer. But can you talk to somebody? Can you talk to your partner, whoever you're in a relationship with, about things that are not, I mean, I guess you can spend your whole life talking about frivolous things. You guys like the same TV shows or the same Candy Crush games. Sure. I think it's just, can you talk to that person?
1: Well, and it doesn't have to be.
0: You don't have to be talking about intelligent things all right. the time.
1: Yes. You could talk about your emotions the whole time. And those, you don't have to have a lot of intelligence to talk about your emotions.
0: Awful.
1: Trust me. I'm really good at it.
0: Really?
1: Yo, yeah. That's my wife. Talk about the emotional intelligence quotient on this kid. Right here.
0: That's not what that means.
1: Mm-hmm.
0: It does not mean that you have a low emotional IQ if you don't feel emotions. Emotional IQ is how to deal with other people for the most part.
1: Yeah.
0: And you're very good at that.
1: I don't know about that, but I'll accept that. There are discussions about, do you remember John Milton?
0: It doesn't matter that you're a shell of a person and empty inside.
1: If I'm not mistaken, John Milton.
0: Well, I gave him a compliment, Elmer. I can't give him a compliment and let it lie.
2: That lasts like 0.5 seconds.
0: I know. I'm sorry. I take it back.
1: It's fully expected.
0: I didn't mean you were a shell.
1: John Milton, if I'm not mistaken, was he the one that wrote
0: Paradise Lost?
1: Was that what he wrote? I thought he wrote the one about eating babies, but you're right. Paradise Lost. I'm thinking of somebody else.
0: What's the one about eating babies?
2: That's Swift.
1: A Modest Proposal. That's what it was called. Jonathan Swift. Thank you. You don't remember that? I remember being so.
0: I never read that essay.
1: Oh my gosh.
0: What's it about?
1: Like, we were given, it's a satire about
0: people,
1: the best way to. Well, I can't even describe it. The proposal for the preparing of children for poor people, which is basically have kids so that you can eat them, is written in 1700s, 1780, something like that.
0: You mean, and it's sell satire. Your children?
1: No, I mean eat your children. But
0: not when, sell your children so you can have food.
1: No, eat your children. That was, but it's a satirical piece about the quality of this. Anyway.
0: Okay, I get it.
1: When we read it.
0: I get satire.
1: When we read it, clearly. When we read it in high school, we weren't told that it was satire. And we thought there were people who wanted to eat children back then.
0: That's some heavy lifting for high school.
1: Well, not when the teacher comes in and goes, hey, it's a total joke.
0: It's a lesson on satire. I see.
1: So that was good. But I don't know how we got that. Sorry. John Milton, Paradise Lost, wrote about the incompatibility between men and women, especially back a few hundred years ago, where women were not educated in the same way, or it wasn't considered becoming of a woman to reach a certain educational level. And he actually argued that it was more dangerous to marriage, to relationships, to be unequally intelligent.
0: Yeah.
1: Unequally intelligent than even adultery was, because you can't have a relationship with somebody who's not even close to your level of intelligence.
0: It's true. I mean, you're real screwed. And I don't think those last very long. Like, are there a lot of relationships that last where there's a big intelligence gap?
1: I don't think so.
0: I don't know how that could be.
1: And there could be some who are obviously compatible intelligently and intelligence-wise, who don't get along personally for whatever reason. But you've got to be able to have those
0: discussions. Is money the great equalizer in that balance? Or is that just a Band-Aid? Is money the Band-Aid in that imbalance of intelligence in a relationship?
1: What do you mean?
0: Can you overcome an intelligence gap if money makes things more
1: palatable?
0: Comfortable or palatable?
1: Sure. But then you're not in it for the relationship. You're in it for the money.
0: Yeah. Maybe you don't rely on the other person for that intelligence stimulus. You rely on somebody else in your life. And they're there just for, you know, banging.
1: So this article from The Atlantic starts with an anecdote about a woman saying that she had been dating a guy for a while until he found out that she had a library card. And she posted on Threads the exchange, the text exchange, in which he accused her of wasting time, wasting hours, like some little kid playing pretend smart, and then yelling, basically texting her, saying that she wasn't she was spending too much time at the library reading books, not satisfying him.
0: Okay, that's not an intelligence gap. That guy's a word I can't say on the radio. That's just a D. That's not intelligence gap.
1: But using an intelligence...
0: That's just a bad guy. Run.
1: Yeah. She got lucky.
0: Yeah.
1: She got lucky that he showed his true colors.
0: Absolutely.
1: Quickly.
0: That's a control freak. He wouldn't be happy if she was spending her time doing anything other than what he wants her to do. That's a control freak.
1: In the essay, A Modest Proposal for Preventing the Children of Poor People from Being a Burden to Their Parents or Country and for Making Them Beneficial to the Public, usually called A Modest Proposal, he suggested that poor Irish people could ease their economic troubles by selling their children as food to wealthy gentlemen and ladies.
0: Okay, so I wasn't far off thinking that you could sell your kids for food.
1: Yes.
0: Not that the kids would be food. I have a hard time with satire, you know? Does the Bible involve a lot of satire? Or again, I'm just supposed to take that as absolutely real, all of it.
1: Well, I think it depends on what you're... That's not satire. There's no satire in the Bible.
0: So it's all the pairs of animals on the ark. They were all going to fit. Everything was copacetic there.
1: Yeah, but you're talking...
0: It always goes back to the ark for me.
1: Why?
0: Why are there pairs of all these animals and how do they fit?
1: That's what you're hung up on?
0: It's part of the issue.
1: Mm-hmm. Okay. We'll talk
0: about
1: the ark.
0: But as St. Francis says, where there is no hope, there's faith.
1: Gary and Shannon will continue. Mark Ronner is live in the KFI 24-hour newsroom.
3: Here's the latest. A new weather warning for SoCal. Long Beach's mayor addresses the damage from the surf there, and Kimberly Guilfoyle steps down from her ambassador gig amid a corruption scandal. Those stories and more at the top of the hour, and we'll see what's up on the 101 after this.
0: Balance.
1: We all know the problems.
0: Of nature is going to help you keep things copacetic in the old El Baño. You know what I mean?
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1: diet.
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3: SoCal weather sunny today with highs in the low 70s, mid-70s in the valleys and IE. Tonight's looking mostly clear with lows around 60. This report brought to you by the California Secretary of State. And from your Toyota Dealers Traffic Center, we make it easy. There is a stall on the 101 in Encino.
4: Looks like they just cleared this one, 101 Freeway, northbound right before Havenhurst. That's going to be just past the 405 there. Stall was in lanes. It was an oversized pickup truck. They got it out of there. Traffic's still recovering back from Sepulveda Boulevard. We've got a new problem, another stall. This is going to be southbound 405 just before Mulholland. Looks like it's in the middle lanes, and traffic's jammed up back from Burbank Boulevard on that south 405. Some slow traffic as you head north on the 5 out of East LA. Basically starting at, looks like, about Broadway. You're going to see some delays there, really from Main Street all the way up to the 2 freeway. The usual stuff there. Unfortunately, they're doing ongoing construction. Northbound side of the 5 still kind of slow out of Norwalk, starting at Imperial Highway. Brake lights up to the 605. Then it gets better after that. And don't forget that big project in Pomona. eastbound side of the 60 freeway. We've got three right lanes taken away until 6 o'clock. That's going to be right there as you head east between Diamond Bar Boulevard and Phillips Ranch Road, and it is jammed through the area. With Southern California's most accurate traffic reports, I'm Will Kohlschreiber.
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7: 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On August 4th, 1962, Marilyn Monroe died. 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
14: A few miles from the glass spires of Midtown Atlanta lies the South River Forest. 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
0: 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If you've seen him, you know what I mean. Harrison Mevis is his name. He's missed 4 field goals in 5 games, including 2 last night in that loss to the Bills Monday Night Football there at SoFi. He'll be replaced by Blake Groupe. The Rams are signing this kid off the Jets practice squad. He's got a subpar 81.9% conversion rate, but 26% of his career tries have come from 50-plus yards. He's made 86% of his kicks from inside the 50.
20: Hi, Gary and Shannon. Taking an ichthyology course before, and fish can refer to multiple fish of the same species, while fishes is used for referring to multiple species of fish.
0: Yes.
20: It's stupid, but that's what it is.
0: No. I totally did a deep dive on that, so thank you. Yeah. I can't pronounce the specific names, but there's the bony fish, the fish with cartilage.
1: Cartilaginous.
0: Thank you. Gosh, you're good. We definitely have an intelligence gap. And the jawless fish. So those are the three different types of fishes, at least according to the hole I dug into when I learned about fishes and fish.
1: Did you ever get into knitting?
0: I tried. And? I tried so many times to knit. I thought it would be a peaceful thing for me to, you know, calm down.
1: Mm.
0: But the thing with the knitting is, well, my first issue with it was that I couldn't knit and drink a glass of Chardonnay simultaneously. So that was my first issue. My second issue was that when you make a mistake, it's a whole situation. And
1: Going back and seeing where the original mistake was, you got to undo everything to get mm-hmm. back to that and pick up from there.
0: Yeah.
1: The knitting, the crocheting, my sister got into crocheting for a while. My great aunts used to darn. I think that's a...
0: What's that?
1: Darning.
0: Oh, interesting. I'll look
1: which
0: up.
1: Is a related, you know, using threads to come up with different patterns and things like that. I just would never have the patience. My grandmother, my dad's mother used to knit afghans for us.
0: Darning is actually very helpful, especially if you have people who do real work in your life. It's a mending technique. It can repair holes, worn out areas in fabric or, you know, any sort of clothes where you're weaving new threads over the damaged spot.
1: There was an article in Slate, on Slate, I should say, regarding the knitting community and how even it could be knitting. It could be any hobby that you think of. Model airplanes, leather burning or whatever it is. You're going to find a community of it, of that thing online. And within that community, you're going to find people arguing about it.
0: Yeah, I think it's because nobody thinks knitters are not a peaceful people. You see them knitting, they look very peaceful, they look like they've calmed down. They're pretty medieval, it turns out, about their knitting. There are slipper patterns up for debate and copying slipper patterns. There's debate English versus continental. There's the debate over English versus continental knitting in the TikTok. There are subreddits, other internet forums on the way that knitters are doing it wrong. Aspen is a pattern designer and an online creator, and it goes by they, them. And Aspen says, one of my theories about this is that crafting gives you a lot of time to sit and think. 3 years ago, they launched their YouTube channel, Aspen in the Moment, dedicated exclusively to breaking down the latest discourse in the crafting world. And apparently, there are people on both sides who are nitpicky and they go after each other. They say they're very analytical, and that's what draws them to knitting. That's what it requires.
1: Yeah, but it's a funny thing. I mean...
0: You think they're a polite people, but you, hey, listen, you get into a Michaels. Miss Patricia worked at Michaels for a long time, and she would detail the melees in a Michaels.
1: I can't imagine.
0: Also, the people who come in and rob the Michaels for knitting stuff. Like, this is not entirely a peaceful people, guys.
1: It's funny because the way this is written up makes it if you're in the knitting community or you're a crochet head or whatever term you use, the things that are written here make it funny, but you could have made this about any specific hobby and come up with the different terms, things like sailor slippers or crochet patterns or a skein from Knitting for Olive or superwash yarn. I mean, all these very specific terms that if you're in that group, you know exactly what they mean and you're going to have an opinion about them. If you're on the outside, it just looks like people arguing about things that don't mean anything. But there are plenty of people who don't watch sports and have zero idea what's going on in a game. And they see people who do get invested in those things and they go, why are you so invested in this? That's not you. It's not, they're not, you're not part of the team, but you still enjoy what it is that you're doing. And it's still an entertaining thing. And I guess knitting is in that same vein.
0: Yeah. I mean, superwash yarn apparently makes the whole chat room erupt into debate, Cover Zero. You know what I mean? But like you and I can sit here and talk about Cover Zero and we are unintelligent. Just like superwash yarn, right. We would be unintelligent. But when you know all the intricacies of what it all means, I can see you getting very passionate about it probably. We just went late talking about yarn. We just went like 2 minutes late talking about yarn. See, this is what it does to the people.
1: Big 11 o'clock hour, including True Crime Tuesday, is coming up on Gary and Shannon.
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21: The heat wave is gone, the coastal flooding advisory over, and now the National Weather Service has issued a fire weather watch for parts of Los Angeles and Oxnard counties. They say strong Santa Ana winds could be coming on Thursday, peaking Thursday afternoon, continuing through Friday, and then dying down over the weekend. The Santa Anas, along with very dry air, are a dangerous combination. We could see 20 to 40 mile an hour wind with 50 to 70 mile an hour gusts. The fire weather watch could turn into a higher level red flag warning by tomorrow. 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
3: Long Beach Mayor Rex Richardson says no more homes have been damaged by the rough surf triggered by the remnants of Tropical Storm Rachel, but he says the city's not out of the woods yet. Richardson says officials are starting recovery efforts and are planning for additional storms in the coming weeks and months because of El Nino.
22: The good news is we prepared ahead. There are projects moving to build out the beach, and that's a good thing. But more does certainly need to be done to make this area of the coastline and other areas of the coastline more resilient.
3: Richardson says the city has a 7-point plan to pay for the infrastructure improvements. L.A. Mayor Bass and City Councilwoman Nithya Raman are set to debate tonight, 3 weeks before the election in their run for mayor. The one-hour televised debate starts at 7 p.m. on NBC4 and Telemundo 52 with coverage in English and Spanish. It'll also stream on the station's websites, mobile apps, and local news streaming channels. The candidates are expected to discuss public safety, homelessness, and economic development, among other issues. Andrew Luster's been let out of prison on parole.
23: The 62-year-old heir to the Max Factor Cosmetics fortune was convicted of drugging and raping three women more than 20 years ago. The California Department of Corrections and Rehabilitation says Luster was released on Sunday after serving his full sentence. The Ventura County District Attorney's Office says Luster was convicted of 86 felonies in 2003 and was initially sentenced to 124 years in prison. In 2013, a judge set aside his rape sentence, but the conviction still stood. The DA's office has opposed his early release. Luster is the great-grandson of cosmetics magnate Max Factor. Daniel Martindale, KFI News.
3: President Trump's ambassador to Greece, Kimberly Guilfoyle, has resigned shortly after the White House said she had been asked to step down. ABC's Mary Bruce says the president and Guilfoyle used to be close. She was engaged to Donald Trump Jr. for 4 years.
24: Trump then naming her to be ambassador to Greece, but she is now battling these corruption allegations, including that she allegedly tried to pressure a Trump donor to pay off her $100,000 credit card bill ahead of her confirmation hearing.
3: Trump was asked yesterday if he was considering firing Guilfoyle, and he said, "We're looking at it. We're not happy." And finally, Hollywood studios are looking to the internet for new talent and new ideas.
25: Sequels and new versions still bring some success for Hollywood with Spider-Man Brand New Day and The Odyssey, the two biggest money makers of the year, the box office. But Backrooms from Kane Parsons, who started in the online horror fiction world of creepypasta, has made $400 million. And Obsession from YouTube filmmaker Curry Barker was the first original movie to make more than $500 million at the box office since 2020. Both now have deals with major studios for tens of millions, at least five horror movies based on YouTube short films. films and creepypasta content are in development with big names linked to them, including Steven Spielberg and Jordan Peele. Michael Crozier, KFI News.
3: Southland weather from KFI. Sunny today with highs in the lower 70s, mid-70s in the valleys and IE. Tonight's looking mostly clear with lows around 60. We're going to hit 80 tomorrow, and it's going to heat up to low 90s by Friday. Right now it's 67 in Santa Monica, 69 in Torrance, 68 in Dana Point, and 69 in Garden Grove. The KFI Financial Update, the Dow is down 238 right now, S&P 500 down 12, NASDAQ down 79, and there's a crash on the 60 in Chino.
4: 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Then in Pomona.

0: 20th Century Studios presents Wellfall, the most incredible survival thriller of the year.
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0: In theaters Friday, to survive the unthinkable, do the impossible.
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0: Josh Brolin.
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0: Wellfall. 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

0: Shannon, KFI AM 640, live everywhere on the iHeartRadio app. Well, we are giving you ample notice. Next week on Thursday, we are going to be out in Westlake Village at the BJ's for our News and Brews. Come party with us, celebrate with us. We will be there at 9 to noon at least, in case people start getting crazy and it turns out to be an all-night situation where, you know, we jump in the pool and things get crazy.
1: Take our shirts off.
0: Yeah, take our shirts off.
2: Do they have a pool at the BJ's in West?
0: Not presently, but after we're done with it, I don't know.
3: What Gary was saying that his aunt did is tatting.
2: Tatting.
3: Tatting, yes. Is using lace making technique using fine crochet thread. Tatting, because it comes from tattling. Because they're talking in their little group and sharing some gossip.
2: Thank you.
0: Does anybody else feel like they're in trouble?
2: It's pronounced Isaias.
4: Gary, why do you have to be so damn judgmental? If they're 60-something years old and want to be on their phones, they've made it work like that, who are you to judge? You've got this real phone issue. Just worry about yourself and don't worry about other people. And you'll have a happier life.
2: Thank you. That's where it comes from, is the concern about me. I did make it about myself. I would not want that for myself. That's where I'm judgy. Sorry.
0: Do we have anything else to unpack before we... Do we have any more therapy stuff to do?
2: No.
0: Okay. Do you want to stare at yourself in a mirror for 10 minutes and see what it tells you about you?
2: In a superhero pose?
0: No.
2: Just stare at myself?
0: Yeah.
2: That sounds like a bad idea. That sounds like a really awful, awful
0: thing. What are you afraid it will tell you?
2: Tell me, say more about that.
0: What else is going on?
5: Time for What's Happening.
0: Long Beach Peninsula emergency repairs are beginning. I feel like we are going to be talking about emergency repairs in Long Beach into next year, unfortunately. They say they've got 10,000 sandbags that have been distributed to residents getting ready for the storm of last week, but you got to keep them. We had a bunch of sandbags in our backyard, six, seven, 8 years ago. When we're up there along the 210, and there's always fires up there. And there was a fire that year, and they had put a bunch of K-rail up to prevent or to guide the mud down the streets, right, and away from homes.
2: I remember that.
0: And they left that K-rail up for, I want to say, like 4 years or something like that. But we had sandbags for a couple years in the backyard to make sure that the hill wouldn't come down into the house. You just, sometimes you have those seasons where you got to keep those things up, those precautions up. And this is going to be one of those seasons where if you've got sandbags in Long Beach, you're going to keep those things into next year.
2: Yeah. Those people who live along, what is that, East Ocean Boulevard on that peninsula there, they're all on high alert.
0: It's a new normal for a while.
2: We'll talk more about this in the next segment, but U.S. Ambassador to Greece Kimberly Guilfoyle has resigned at the behest of the White House because of a misconduct probe. Pope Leo, they say, is now out of the hospital. He's the American Pope.
0: Oh, wait, we got it. It's us. We got it. It's the cardinal.

0: Robert Provost of the United States.
1: Wow.
0: Holy crap! You guys, we won!
2: Okay. Was that the last win I had? I'm glad I celebrated. This is a real teachable moment. You've got That's to funny. Celebrate wins in life. You've got to celebrate each win. It can be as simple as finding a parking spot close by. Celebrate it, because sometimes you go for a dry spell. Sometimes you go 0-5, and you've got to remember to celebrate the wins when they happen.
1: Pope Leo XIV's surgery to remove a small localized nodule from his lung was successful, according to the Vatican. He has returned to his home in the Gemelli Hospital, according to the Holy See press office.
2: Thank God. Whoa, I did not do that on purpose.
1: Well, I think that was God,
2: is what that was.
1: Georgia police have identified the guy who fell after being ejected from a Six Flags roller coaster yesterday. Cobb County Police Department said that Hassan Kariem was ejected from the ride and struck other patrons before falling beneath the attraction. We talked about this earlier. He was found unresponsive on the top of a haunted house that is in that Six Flags over Georgia Park. The Atlanta Public School System said in a statement that he was a member of its community at the Wesley International Academy, a public charter school for K-8. Not clear yet if he was a teacher. The district has not yet responded to clarify that specifically. But we mentioned that Six Flags has had to close 9 different rides across its park, including the Goliath here, the Six Flags over Six Flags at Magic Mountain, because the Goliath there is the very similar roller coaster.
2: You want to kickstart your winter weight loss plan? Check out the Santa Monica Library. A lot of E. coli, fecal matter being found on the surfaces there. They're actually going to have to call in some deep cleaners. It's so bad.
1: It feels like they could probably find that at any library, kind of.
2: You can find it right here, Gary.
1: I remember as I was, when I first got a library card, dork. Hey, when I first got a library card, one of the first things that we would do as groups of young boys would be try to find the dirty books. I didn't realize we'd just go to Santa Monica Library. And
2: that's what you did with your library card.
1: I think everybody does that with their library.
3: Yeah, I did that too.
1: Thank you.
2: I did not do that. I went to the library and I looked at the books.
1: Dork.
2: And hey. I read them. I remember getting my library card and it being like really effing exciting. Like, does everyone get that excited when you get your library card? It's got your name on it. It means you can go look at all of those books anytime you want.
1: All of the books. Elmer, back me up here. You could look at all of the books anytime you wanted.
2: Dirty books. I thought you meant like dirt.
3: No.
2: Like E. coli dirt, like dirty books. I'm like, what are you talking about? That's so weird. Little boys are so weird.
1: You remember last hour, we were talking about satire and you have a hard time understanding it?
2: Wow, my intelligence gap argument really flipped on its head, didn't it? Whiplash over here.
1: We'll do Swamp Watch when we come back to Gary and Shannon. Mark Rahner is live in the KFI 24-hour newsroom. Oh boy.
4: Here's the latest. A fire weather watch is in our immediate future. A big settlement for a chemical leak in Garden Grove. And Britain's MI5 says Iran is trying to hit military sites in the UK. We'll look at some trouble on the 91 as well right after this.
2: I can't get over that. Balance of nature, guys. You do not need to be in a bad mood because of the irregular issues going on in the El Baño.
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3: 91 westbound right at Magnolia. They are just now clearing that to the shoulder. In Pico Rivera, 605 northbound at Washington. Got a stalled semi blocking that on-ramp. In Commerce, 5 northbound right at Telegraph. I just got a report of a couple of mattresses in the lanes there. Mid-City LA and the 10 west at Hoover are going to do a break trying to hold lanes and remove some debris. In Chino, 60 westbound right at the 71. Still got that accident blocking the third lane from your left. And in Pomona, it's road work slowing you down. 60 eastbound, Diamond Bar Boulevard over to Phillips Ranch Road. 3 right lanes are closed. With Southern California's most accurate traffic reports, I'm Jenny Harmon.
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1: It's Conway's show with El Nino and all these storms off the Pacific Coast. You should probably look into insurance, flood insurance. So today after 6, I'll give you all the ups and downs on flood insurance, how to get it, what it costs, and man, if you got it and you get flooded out, you're going to thank me. That's all today after 6 on The Conway Show.

0: Metallica. I like it. I don't think I've heard of Metallica as a bumper.
1: It's been a while.
0: Specifically this song.
2: Remember that person's birthday?
0: No.
2: Oh, it's like a parent took his son to the concert and called in.
0: Oh, that's right.
2: Yeah, it was a very sweet story. That's back. Right. Yeah. Yay, listeners.
0: Ben. Time marches on. Sorry. What are we doing?
2: Money.
1: Hi.
0: Hi.
1: Nice to see you again.
0: We have your chance at $1,000.
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0: Can I request Fade to Black for the next bumper?
2: Of course.
0: Thank you.
1: Dollar is the keyword that goes on the website. And if you win, you will be notified on the phone this time. So
0: what?
1: If you win $1,000, they're going to call you, but you got to answer the call in order to get your $1,000.
0: That's really worth $1,000 if you can answer your phone. Like, who answers their phone?
1: From a number you don't even recognize.
0: Wow. Yeah.
1: Oh, there's smoke coming from the Sistine Chapel.
0: Is that right white?
1: Now. It's hard to
0: tell. That's white, bro.
1: No.
0: That is
1: relax. Relax until we...
0: Bro, that's white.
1: Somebody requested that, so I had to...
0: Oh, wait, we got it. It's us. We got it. It's the Cardinal, Robert Provost of the United States.
1: Wow.
0: Holy crap, you guys, we won.
1: We won.
0: What is wrong with me?
1: We won.
0: That's the problem. Holy crap was my issue with that. Holy crap.
1: The we won part. The holy crap thing.
0: We won.
1: We won
0: the global
1: what?
0: Prize of Pope.
1: What is the prize?
0: It's that we get to be the Pope. We have the Pope. We put the Pope in the seat. The United States. Mm-hmm. It wasn't Argentina. It wasn't Peru. Mm-mm. It was the U.S. of A., baby.
1: Woo!
0: We did win that thing. I could walk back the holy crap part, but the we won, we won that.
1: Got it. It's time for Swamp Watch.
4: I'm a politician, which means I'm a cheat and a liar. And when I'm not kissing babies, I'm stealing their lollipops.
5: Here we go.
6: The real problem is that our leaders are dumb.
7: The other side never quits.
8: Dumb. What are you doing in my swamp?
9: I'm not going anywhere.
8: So
10: that
8: dumb.
10: That is how you drain the swamp.
11: I can imagine what can be and be unburdened by what has been, you know?
12: Americans have always been gullible.
8: Act presidential.
12: But they're not stupid.
13: A political blunder is when a politician actually tells the truth.
14: Whether people voted for you or not.
3: Swamp Watch.
14: They're all counting on it.
1: Well, one woman in... one woman out of the administration. We got a new White House press secretary, held her first news conference today, Katie Zakaria. But she was asked about the woman who would soon leave her post. Kimberly Guilfoyle has been asked to resign as the ambassador to Greece.
15: First of all, on Kimberly Guilfoyle, the Daily Mail has been reporting on her since last year. The president said yesterday to reporters that he is considering firing her. Do you know a timeline for that? And also, potentially, who could be on the short list to replace her if he does?
16: We have asked Ambassador Guilfoyle to resign. She has been a wonderful asset to the team, and we wish her well.
1: So that was super early this morning. A short time after that, Kimberly Guilfoyle went on X and said, serving as the United States Ambassador to Greece has been the honor of a lifetime. She addressed the, quote, recent allegations and said, these allegations are false. I intend to vigorously defend my name, my reputation, my integrity. Now, the Wall Street Journal, among others, has been reporting on these allegations of misconduct while Kimberly Guilfoyle has been the ambassador to Greece. And before that, she bragged about her connections to Greek tycoons. She said, we're funding her luxury trips for her. The Wall Street Journal also heard the conversation and an audio recording specifically about that. And then a donor, a Republican donor named Eric Dieters, came forward this month accusing her of asking him to pay her outstanding American Express bill in just a few days before the Senate confirmation that she was going to undergo to become the ambassador in exchange for access to different senior administration officials. Now, he went on CNN last night because Kimberly Guilfoyle's attorneys has been saying that he's made this whole thing up.
17: They first said that the text messages were fake.
5: defamation. Then they said I was a known blackmailer. Never blackmailed anybody in my life. Defamation. Then now they're claiming that they're invoices when she knows that's not true. In all the text messages, she doesn't mention anything about me owing money. What she talks about is papering this. So what she asked me to do was make up that I owed her money and write her a letter, and I did that for her.
1: So the State Department Inspector General has been looking into these allegations against Kimberly Guilfoyle to see if there is any sort of criminal activity. Her attorneys have said any travel she took, any questions that she had, relationships that she had with people in Greece were all above board, and that she, in fact, asked for guidance about them before she did anything.
0: Kamala Harris is in the headlines today. Politico talked to nearly 20 Democratic Party donors and strategists across the country. And the takeaway was, they say, in the past year, because you know the race for 2028, it's begun already. It began 16, 18 months ago. And they say in the last year, she's blown it. It was a wasted year. Doug Herman was a lead strategist for Barack Obama's 08 and 2012 campaign, and he says she totally blew it. She has not gotten into the mix. She hasn't offered voters anything in terms of specifics on how she'd remake the Democratic Party, which is obviously hungry for change. She hasn't spoken out how she would add to her own appeal to the voters who rejected her. She hates the media. She will not go to news organizations that she doesn't want to go to. And they say that she sidestepped the whole ideology war that's going on with the Democratic Party. And she's acting like a party elder, but as no reason to have that kind of status is what these are from Democratic strategists, not my opinion. Jim Hodges, former governor of South Carolina, is well, that's the first state on the nominating calendar for the Democrats. And he says it seems like more of the same. I don't see anything different than what she tried for those 107 days, whatever. They say right now, Democratic primary voters are anxious about a Trump acolyte being in the White House in 2028. And they want to select someone who has the best chance to win, but also meets the requisites of fresh and new, that they don't want recycled candidates.
1: And she fits that definition perfectly of being a recycled candidate. Also, she's not been asked to campaign. Can you think of any Democratic candidates for any office over the course of the last couple of weeks and now 3 weeks before the midterms who have asked Kamala Harris to campaign on their behalf?
0: Yeah,
1: I can't think of any. And then there was a headline also, whether it's true or not, I don't know, but suggested that Doug Emhoff, her husband,
0: oh yeah,
1: doesn't want her to run.
0: Of course he doesn't. I think most spouses, if they're in their right mind, do not want their spouse to run.
1: Which is probably one of the reasons why we get these flawed candidates.
0: Exactly. I mean, even if the person's a great candidate, if the spouse wants them to run, I don't know.
1: I agree.
0: It's a mess. It's a mess you don't want.
1: True Crime Tuesday is coming up.
0: I would just like to say, as we near the end of the show, I've got three tabs open on my computer. This might be a fun game moving forward in our 11th year.
1: Yes.
0: I've got tatting open.
1: Okay.
0: Of course, the 18th century lace-making technique that your aunts...
1: Great aunts used to do.
0: I've got ichthyology, of course, the study of fishes.
1: Right.
0: And here's a Google search, book about eating babies.
1: Yeah, listen, I think we are a full-service show when you think about it, right?
2: Oh, definitely. All topics are being
0: hit. My God, we are so well-rounded.
1: I don't know about well-rounded. We're rounded.
0: Yeah.
1: Yeah. Yeah. Gary and Shannon will continue. True Crime Tuesday is up next. Mark Rahner is live in the KFI 24-hour newsroom.
7: A fire weather watch from the National Weather Service is now in place for parts of L.A. and Oxnard counties. They say dry air plus upcoming Santa Ana winds are creating dangerous conditions, and the fire weather watch will likely turn into a red flag warning by tomorrow. The Santa Ana winds move in Thursday and peak Friday with gusts of 50 to 70 miles an hour possible. A $125 million settlement's been reached between Orange County and a plastics plant in Garden Grove where a chemical leak triggered a massive evacuation.
9: District Attorney Todd Spitzer says the settlement includes $100 million for the 50,000 residents who had to flee. Over $8 million will go to first responders. The DA's office will get $15 million for consumer protection enforcement. The chemical leak at GKN Aerospace had the potential to cause a massive explosion, so thousands had to evacuate over the Memorial Day weekend. Eventually, firefighters were able to prevent an explosion from happening. Tammy Trujillo, KFI News.
7: The head of Britain's MI5 says Iran is trying to hit military sites in the UK. Ken McCallum also says the suspected plot against a US-run base in the UK is not unique.
17: We continue to see familiar Iranian intent, using criminal proxies to try to intimidate oppositionists, Iranian media organizations, and Israeli sites.
7: He says Iran's looking to intensify its attacks in Britain beyond the traditional targets of Iranians opposed to the country's Islamic authorities. McCallum made the comments in a speech outlining major threats to the UK. And Hollywood Burbank Airport's new terminal has opened this morning. The 355,000-foot terminal replaces the original one opened in 1930. It's still got 14 gates, but it's bigger with expanded security screening areas, an indoor baggage claim, and a new parking structure. The entrance is also changing, moved to Winona Avenue and Hollywood Way instead of Thornton Avenue. And finally, we're just seeing reports the Vatican says the Pope's lung nodule surgery was completed successfully, on schedule, and as planned. Southland weather from KFI, sunny today with highs in the lower 70s, mid-70s in the valleys in IE. Tonight's mostly clear with lows around 60, heating up to around 80 tomorrow, then up to low 90s by Friday. Right now it's 68 in Glendale, 67 in Lake Forest, and there's a crash on the 22 in Orange.
9: It's on the 22 east to the 55 south connector. Just got a report that that's going to be blocking lanes there. Heading to DeVore, 15 southbound right at the 215. Still working on a crash in that center divider area. In the Cajon Pass on the 15 north just past Cleghorn. Caltrans work has one lane closed, and it's going to be that way all the way up to the 138 there. And it looks like in that same area, 15 north right after Cleghorn, we got a crash over on the right shoulder. And once you're past the 138, though, it looks good all the way into Hesperia. In Pomona, it's a paving project, 60 eastbound from Diamond Bar Boulevard over to Phillips Ranch Road. The three right lanes are going to be closed there. With Southern California's most accurate traffic reports, I'm Jenny Harmon.
18: 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Halloween's creeping up.
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0: Dig below the surface in central Mississippi, and odds are good you'll find a burnt orange color looking back up at you. It's called Yazoo clay, and there's one thing it's known for: wreaking havoc on anything buried in it.
2: It is the strangest, most destructive soil I've ever dug in before. You never get what you expect.
0: No. Over the years, Yazoo clay has held and destroyed a lot of Mississippi's secrets. But in 2012, a construction crew uncovered a big one. Graves, thousands of them, on the site of the old state asylum.
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0: And all this begs the question, just how do you lose track of 7,000 graves? In Mississippi, keeping secrets is as old as the soil itself. So can the truth ever really be uncovered?
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0: 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Big debate tonight. Nithya Ram and Karen Bass debating 1 hour commercial free right there on Channel 4.
1: Please be 7 o'clock.
0: 7 o'clock. Oh,
1: perfect time to get some popcorn and enjoy what should be a destruction of Nithya Ram, shouldn't it? There's enough blood in the water to feast on for Karen Bass.
0: Yes, and Karen Bass is politically savvy enough to take advantage of that.
1: She can do it in the right way too, which is difficult when you're a female, probably difficult if you're a black female, to destroy someone in a polite way so that you don't look like this, you know, crazy woman and mean and angry and all of that stuff that women get labeled with when they go after someone on a debate stage. She's really good at it. She's good at doing it with a smile. So I'll watch that.
0: Yeah, 7 o'clock tonight on Channel 4, of course.
1: I think she's got her on the ropes.
0: Housing, economic development, public safety, homelessness,
1: is that what you
0: all
1: say
0: those issues.
1: In the boxing world?
0: In the boxing world, yes.
1: That are on the ropes.
0: Yep. We are 21 days now away from the general election. Speaking of Elon Musk has spent, they said, $366 million in the midterm so far, quietly, because only in the last day or two has his name even come up when it comes to political donations. But $276 million of that money has gone to help Republicans try to retain control of Congress. The largesse, if you will, the $366 million, makes him the single biggest political donor in this year's races for the midterms. So
1: it is Tuesday. It is time for True Crime Tuesday.
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3: Sounds true. No, it sounds made up. I don't know.
4: Gary and Shannon present True Crime.
1: Sometimes when crimes go unsolved, it's because maybe the person who carried out the crime knows too much of how to get away with it.
0: Uh-oh.
1: A lot of people fancy themselves as being smarter than the crime, smarter than the detectives. But what happens when we're talking about a police officer?
0: This is the story of Gloria Kowalowicz. Little 8-year-old Gloria was killed back in 1960 when she was just 8 years old. She was abducted during a walk from her home to church, which is supposed to only be 3 blocks. Her body was found a very short time later, about 2 hours later, in the Palos Hills Forest Preserve near Chicago. This would have been November of 1960, and she had been shot twice.
1: Along with those gunshot wounds, Gloria also had bruises to her neck. Newspaper reports at the time reported that responding officers found enough blood in the woods to believe she was killed there before her body was left behind.
0: This obviously motivated the Chicago Police Department, the investigating officers. They collected evidence from the scene and the area that was scattered along the highway that leads back to Chicago, which included Gloria's coat, her shoes, her little white communion purse that contained her prayer book.
1: We all had one of those.
0: And a bullet. They carefully inventoried it. They preserved it. Even if they weren't going to be able to get them that day, they would hope that they could get them in the future.
1: Now, officers were also able to lift a fingerprint from the strap of that purse, that white communion purse. Now, they didn't let this case go cold from a lack of trying. They formed a task force. The people knocked on hundreds of doors. I mean, the interviews were extensive. More than 1,300 people interviewed in the search for this killer. They brought out the old polygraph machine. More than a dozen questioned under the polygraph machine. But they came up with nothing.
0: It was this year. Again, this murder took place in 1960. It was this year, using the advances that we've seen technologically in DNA and that preserved fingerprint from the strap of her purse, that Chicago police announced the identity of her killer. A Thomas.
1: Whoa, whoa, whoa, whoa, whoa, whoa. You can't give it all away.
0: What?
1: You got to hold something back.
0: Well, I thought you would want it.
1: Well, I do want to know who the killer is, but I want to know who the killer is after the break.
0: Gary and Shannon will continue. Mark Rahner is live in the KFI 24-hour newsroom.
5: Here's the latest. The new Hollywood Burbank airport's open. Actress Selma Blair's out of lockup after, let's call it, a turbulent flight. And the Pope's out of surgery. Those stories and more coming at the top of the hour. And we'll check out the 10 after this.
1: I blame Ryan Seacrest for that.
0: Inheriting a home can be kind of overwhelming. 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
1: 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DRE number 019-15212.
5: SoCal weather, sunny today with highs in the low 70s. We'll have mid-70s in the valleys in IE, and then tonight's looking mostly clear with lows around 60. This report brought to you by Kewpie, the original Japanese mayonnaise, and from your Toyota dealer's traffic center. We make it easy. There's a crash on the 10 in Pomona.
6: It's on the 10 eastbound at Fairplex. A couple of semis tangled. They did make it over to the right shoulder. Also in Pomona on the 60, you got to slow down there due to Caltrans work. 60 eastbound from Diamond Bar Boulevard over Phillips Ranch Road. Three right lanes going to be closed. In Corona, 91 east before the 71. Heads up a ladder going to be in the two right lanes. Whittier, 605 north at Washington. Got that stalled semi blocking that on-ramp. And in Bellflower, 91 east to the 605 north connector. Got an accident with a semi, and that transition is going to be blocked. With Southern California's most accurate traffic reports, I'm Jenny Harmon.

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2: A few miles from the glass spires of Midtown Atlanta lies the South River Forest. In 2021 and 2022, the woods became a home to activists from all over the country.
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1: There's really no reason not to.
0: It's like in this day and age, you don't really have to go to work anymore, do you? You can bring the laptop, you can work from home, you can, you know, work remote, you know, the whole racket.
2: Lynn and Michelle and JP and Brian and Serafina, they've already said they're all coming.
0: I love that we have kept their names and on our accountability list.
2: Yeah. So
0: and we're gonna check those off too. As we
2: Carol, see. Oh, this just came in as well.
0: Careful, Carol can swear sometimes. She's known to have a mouth like a sailor.
2: I don't know about that.
3: Hi, Gary and Shannon.
2: Hi.
3: This is Carol from Simi Valley.
2: Hi, Carol.
3: I'm super excited that you're coming to Ventura County, finally. I have to ask, though, is Justin Worsham going to come? He makes me laugh so much.
0: I know, me too.
3: Either way, I'll be there. And if in the break you want to hear a great story, I have the best story of my husband and I's second date when we crashed a helicopter.
2: Oh. Crashed a helicopter?
0: That doesn't sound like a good story.
2: Well, lately, all the helicopters that have crashed have been deadly.
0: Yeah.
2: So, but I guess this, she...
0: Maybe she means one of those little model helicopters that you can...
2: oh, you know what? It might also be
0: remote control.
2: A euphemism for something dirty.
0: Oh, Carol.
2: Yeah.
0: Carol, you keep your helicopter stuff to yourself.
2: We will give way to Monks and Merrill coming up at the top of the hour. But before that, we're wrapping up our True Crime Tuesday, the story about 1960s murder of a Gloria Kowalewicz. She was 8 years old. She was walking from home to church when she was abducted, and her body was found a short time later. She'd been shot twice. Now, 65 plus years later, they have finally announced a suspect in this case. Using the advances in DNA technology, the fingerprint, they were able to lift one fingerprint from the strap of her little purse. The assistance from the Illinois State Police, the Chicago, and the Forensic Services Division, along with the FBI, identified Gloria's killer as a former Chicago police officer who retired as a violent crimes detective.
0: One of the very people put on the badge supposed to protect little girls like Gloria. They say it was DNA evidence gathered from one of those genetic ancestry websites that helped them with the match there.
2: Thomas McInerney Jr., they said, committed the murder shortly after he had joined the department in 1959. Again, the murder itself was in 1960. He retired from the department. He moved to Vegas. He died 20 years ago now at the age of 1970. But Chicago PD put out a statement once they were able to stamp a closed on this case and said his abhorrent actions not only took the life of an 8-year-old child, but left her parents and all who knew and loved her shattered as they searched for answers.
0: This was a little girl who was on her way to church. We mentioned the communion purse and the communion book. She was on her way to church to get communion on that day. You can imagine, 8 years old, just had her first communion. You know how important that is. It's a big deal in a young girl's life. On her way to church, and this happens. Now, her brother is still alive, and he says, well, the killer died, he was able to escape justice, but he never paid his dues, the brother told Chicago Trib. He said, you hope he's going to pay his dues with the good Lord. The other thing that I thought that was interesting, this was in 1960, they had the Boy Scouts out looking for her body. It was a different time. Could you imagine if you had your local Boy Scout troop looking for the body of a dead little girl these days? I mean, the lawsuits?
2: There is another true crime story, and we like to talk about some of these documentaries that show up on streaming services.
0: This was a good watch. I watched it when it dropped last week. The Widower is what it's called. It's a guy that stacks up a bunch of marriages and a bunch of life insurance policies.
2: They figure out, what is it, seven wives this guy had? This the show is called The Widower, to Till Death Do Us Part. One of the executive producers of Tiger King put this thing together.
0: He seems like one of those guys who's super charismatic. I love these because it's like how to identify these people in your own life or in other people's lives of people who you know and love, right? These con men, in this case, dangerous, murderous con men. But these guys that come off almost too good to be true in the early dating stages, they're charismatic, they adore you, the love bombing, all the things that you want to hear, they do that. And then a switch flips. A switch flips around the time that, you know, they're taking out life insurance policies on you or getting you to change wills, or, you know, money comes up a lot more than it needs to. And he seems like exactly one of these narcissist people who just grifts through life. And in his case, he knows the criminal justice system pretty well. He knows all about what will delay a case. He knows about what will get you a new case, what will get you things inside. I mean, some of these crooks, they know how to make the system work for themselves.
2: Yeah, and in this case, I guess he was a former paralegal. He had received, I mentioned they'd been married multiple times, and the wives tend to die on him. He received life insurance payouts after three of his previous wives had died under suspicious circumstances. Yeah. And over the years, you said he would escape a couple of death penalty convictions, finding ways around the legal system and delays as long as he could.
0: I mean, one of the unspoken or the quiet victims to the true crime boom has got to be life insurance policies. I mean, those flyers come to the house and I can't throw them out quick enough. I see a life insurance policy or a commercial for one and I just think murder right away.
2: Wait. Like, you're afraid that your husband's going to murder you? Or it's too tempting for you?
0: The only time it really comes up is when, you know, someone's trying to kill you for money. It's life insurance policies. We're all going to die!
2: Yeah,
0: that's good. Keep that one. That was private. That was for us.
2: A week from Thursday, next Thursday on October 22nd, we're going to be doing our live show from BJ's Restaurant and Brewhouse in Westlake Village. Welcome to Ventura County. So we'll be out there next Thursday. We'd love it if you'd come on out and say hi.
0: Elmer, save that. We're all going to die for tomorrow because we're going to talk tomorrow about how AI could be the end of us.
1: I got you.
2: You had to add context. I think it's funnier without the context.
0: Yeah. We're all going to die!
2: Now people know what we're dealing with here.
0: Marilyn Monk's coming up next. Tomorrow. You can play it again.
2: Stay dry, everybody.
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7: Red tags in Long Beach. 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The coastal flood advisory for most of Southern California is set to expire this afternoon, but some in Long Beach say that doesn't really matter.
8: You got a lot more trouble ahead of us.
9: VR's been battling since Hurricane Marie last month to keep his house safe from the pounding waves and beach erosion. He lives just a few doors down from the red-tagged homes on the Long Beach Peninsula.
8: It is going to keep happening, and it is going to get a lot worse because of king tides during Thanksgiving, king tides during Christmas Eve and Christmas Day, and then El Nino.
9: He's not giving up, but he says ultimately it's not in his control.
8: If anybody out there believes that global warming is not a phenomena, wake up, folks. It is happening.
9: In Long Beach, Jason Athenson, KFI News.
7: Hollywood Burbank Airport's nearly $1.3 billion replacement passenger terminal has finally opened to travelers. They started using it this morning. This man tells KTLA he took an Uber to the airport.
10: So I got right in. I checked out the new parking and the whole new layout for getting here. So it was very, very smooth. They've done an amazing job.
7: Efforts to replace the aging airport facility have been in the works for decades. The new 355,000-square-foot facility replaces the existing 232,000-square-foot terminal, which opened in 1930. The new one still has 14 gates and offers expanded security screening areas, more passenger amenities, and a new parking structure. Actress Selma Blair has been released from the hospital and released from custody after allegedly assaulting flight attendants on a flight from L.A. to New York. TMZ says she also tried to open an airplane door mid-flight on Sunday night. Blair was arrested when the plane landed at JFK. TMZ says Blair also kicked a police officer when she was being transported to the hospital and attacked a nurse. She was diagnosed with multiple sclerosis in 2018. She's due back in court in January and, if convicted, could get up to 7 years in jail. Pope Leo has undergone surgery to remove a nodule on his lung. ABC's Tom Sufi Burridge says Vatican officials say the surgery was successfully completed.
1: The Pope looked pretty relaxed going into the hospital. He was smiling, greeted by hospital staff. And now I think we're just waiting, hopefully, for some good news.
7: The Pope's waiting to hear if the nodule was cancerous. Six Flags has temporarily shut down 9 roller coasters across the country following another fatal accident.
11: One person was killed after apparently being ejected from the Goliath roller coaster at Six Flags over Georgia. Witnesses say the man hit the ride, including his own car, several times after being thrown out of his seat and was apparently caught on a souvenir photo as he fell. Six Flags Magic Mountain here in the Southland said last month it was retiring its X2 coaster after 2 people in July suffered brain hemorrhages in less than a week. 3 lawsuits alleging traumatic brain injuries were filed just last week, and Six Flags also recently settled a wrongful death lawsuit after one person was killed after riding the X2 in 2022. Michael Crozier, KFI News.
7: The Goliath coaster at Magic Mountain is one of the coasters closed. The company says it was done out of an abundance of caution. And finally, trillionaire Elon Musk has quietly become the biggest known spender in this year's midterm elections.
12: Musk reportedly doled out more than $276 million since July to try to save Republican majorities in the House and Senate. The numbers were first reported by the New York Times ahead of this week's federal filing deadline and confirmed by a spokesperson for Musk's super PAC. It includes $158 million given to the Senate Leadership Fund, the main super PAC supporting the party's Senate candidates, one of the largest known political donations in American history, and more than $76 million to America PAC, a Musk super PAC. Deborah Mark, KFI News.
7: Southland weather from KFI. Sunny today with highs in the low 70s, mid 70s in the valleys and IE. Mostly clear skies tonight with lows around 60. Heating up to around 80 tomorrow and then gradually getting up to low 90s by Friday. Right now it's 69 in Long Beach, 67 in Pomona, 70 in Tustin, and 71 in Westminster. The KFI financial update, all in the red so far. The Dow's down 139, make that 140. S&P 500 down 3, NASDAQ down 50. And we've got a crash on the 91 in Cerritos.
13: It's on the 91 eastbound connector to the 605 northbound, and got a semi involved in this, and that transition is going to be shut down right now. It's going to be stop and go from Clark Avenue. In Downey on the 5 northbound before you get to Lakewood Boulevard, it got a stall. It's going to be blocking the right lane. Also in the 605 north, right at the Washington on-ramp, got a stalled semi blocking that on-ramp. Downtown LA on the 10 eastbound before you get to the 110, another disabled car. This one is going to be blocking the left lane. In the Sepulveda Pass, 405 southbound before you get to Mulholland Drive, Skirball Center Drive. Got a stalled car. The carpool lane is blocked, and you're at a crawl coming away from the 101. With Southern California's most accurate traffic reports, I'm Jenny Harmon.
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7: Good afternoon. I'm Chris Merrill. He's Michael Monks, the good-looking one. Sweater weather?
23: It is indeed.
7: Sweater weather. I will say this. I'm a little disappointed, Michael, in the number of people that I'm seeing that have gone full-blown winter over the last 2 days. I saw parkas yesterday, and then today, our own news anchor wandered in here looking like she was ready to hit the slopes.
23: Deborah does have her go-go shoes on.
12: I'm cold, and you know what? It is extra cold in this news booth.
7: Hmm.
12: Extra cold.
7: Do you want Gary's heater? I don't understand how Gary and Shannon have a heater running in
23: here. Like, they have it running
7: in July. All summer long, they have a heater running in here. Do you want their heater?
12: I you know what? I don't want to be responsible if somebody takes it and gets lost.
23: It would be a scandal.
7: You know? All right. Yeah. All right. I got you.
12: Otherwise, I would say yes.
7: All right. Meanwhile, in the Palisades, don't take a shower.
23: I mean, that's kind of what they're saying. There's literally one of those construction flashing signs up on the roads in Pacific Palisades saying 5 minute showers.
7: Yeah, it's the wildest thing. LADWP is asking residents and businesses to conserve water for the next several days. Crews are repairing equipment connected to the Westgate trunk line. Tap water is safe to drink. They say their issue is trying to maintain adequate pressure while crews are shutting down the trunk line and preparing for backup supplies. I have grown up in the woods. You lose power for a day or two, and occasionally you lose water. Water is the worst. I would much rather lose power than what...

0: built because of these roadblocks.
1: It's like being in a maze with no exit.
2: I do not think DWP realized the consequences of their actions when they changed the configuration of those overhead lines. I do not think they realized that it would block permits from being issued for a condo complex that burned down.
3: Chad Comey's family has owned a unit in the condo building located at Via de la Paz and Sunset Boulevard since 1974. He's lived there his entire life with his parents, who are disabled.
2: My mom suffers from a rare autoimmune disorder that has rendered her paralyzed in a accessibility needs.
4: Okay, he was talking about his mom.
5: I get that, but the news crews always find somebody with a disability so they can be like, this is how bad it is.
3: The Via de la Paz HOA is made up of four condo buildings with...
5: I'm grumpy this week.
3: The Via de la Paz HOA is made up of four condo buildings with 107 units, 66 of which were destroyed in the Palisades fire. Coincidentally, this complex is located right across the street from LADWP's Palisades substation.
1: This condominium was really an island of affordable housing in the Palisades. We're losing people, where people are having to...
5: All right, so anyway, they put in a power line after everything got wrecked. But then the power line is the reason people can't rebuild. It's too close to the condo. So they can't rebuild the condo, and the general manager, interim general manager, has offered a deep apology to anybody whose rebuild was delayed because of LADWP.
4: Well, I'm sure that deep apology is accepted without any further question.
5: It's just so frustrating. And does this fall on Bass?
4: Well, it does in a way. This is a city utility. But this is also an example of how you have failed to cut the proverbial red tape. If ever there was a need for urgency in construction permits, it was in the aftermath of the fire in the Palisades.
5: And the DWP wanted to get power back there as quickly as possible. The problem is what they put in prevented people from rebuilding.
4: That is LA bureaucracy at its finest.
5: Like, nobody thought ahead? Jeepers, if we put a power line over the rubble, maybe they can't rebuild?
4: And also, how were you not prepared to staff up even temporarily or to outsource some of this work, knowing that there was going to be an onslaught of permit applications coming
5: Absolutely.
4: In? Did you know, according to the Palisades Rebuild Tracker, only 50 completed homes have certificates of occupancy. More than 1,800 permit applications have been filed. More than 1,300 permits have been issued. 1,100 structures are under construction. So there's a lot of activity happening over there. But all this time later, only 50 certificates of occupancy have been issued.
5: We're not even... Construction takes a while.
4: Yeah,
5: of course it does. You want to build a house, it's going to take a while.
4: And you had to clear all that debris.
5: Sure. But the permitting process seems to be the biggest bottleneck.
4: That's right. That is exactly what the city should have said. Priority number one is making this as simple, efficient, and fast as possible. And maybe they did, and that's what's sad about this. LADWP says, look, we don't have enough inspectors.
5: Okay, we'll get some more inspectors.
4: They've hired 5 or 6, they say, additional inspectors specifically for the Palisades.
5: Okay.
4: And they've relocated their own operating base in the Palisades 3 times. So what?
5: Well, here's the thing. They've got this power pole that's supposed to be this, I don't know, semi-temporary power thing. They want to put permanent ones in there. They said, hey, no problem. We'll get her done, but it's just going to cost everybody another $50,000.
4: Oh, my gosh.
5: Can you believe that? Yeah. LADWP put the power lines in the wrong places, and they say, oh, our bad. We're really sorry we're delaying everything. We feel absolutely horrible about it. We can fix this if everyone chips in $50,000. What?
4: We should be clear that the condo owners are saying this is LADWP's mistake. LADWP has not formally taken responsibility for a mistake.
5: Except the general manager is offering a deep apology to anybody whose rebuild is deeply...
4: Correct.
5: Is delayed.
4: Yeah.
5: Yeah.
4: It's just one thing after the other for folks in the Palisades, but this is where you see a lack of strong leadership in the city. This was an opportunity for a mayor who was out of the country when this neighborhood caught on fire to do everything right on the other side of it. This would work for her campaign as she's asking these people for votes. Like, yes, it was a terrible thing that happened, but look what we've done in the aftermath together.
5: So does this work against her now?
4: Of course it does.
5: But does it work in favor of Nithya Raman? Are the people of the Palisades going to say, you know what, Karen Bass screwed the pooch during the fire. It's not getting any better after the fire. Maybe Nithya Raman is...

0: to be better. Yeah. Will they say that?
1: Even if you don't think Nithya Raman will be better, do you think I want to punish the mayor for this response?
0: I wonder if maybe this is a referendum election. That's what Nithya Raman wants it to be.
1: Yeah, that's right. That's exactly right. And I think that's why we're seeing some of the bad press for Nithya Raman as Bass is trying to make it some sort of referendum on her. We've seen even the LA Times had a front page story yesterday about Nithya Raman's flip-flopping on major issues. But this is undebatable. You can't dispute the fact that the rebuild process in the Palisades has been slow and that it can all be traced back to city bureaucracy when we were promised a significant cut of red tape. It's unbelievable.
0: It's not the only place that's got some issues going on. There are other places around Southern California that also have problems.
1: Yeah, it seems like every other week something is blowing up or threatening to. So imagine getting 5 days of evacuation orders because a chemical plant in your neighborhood could explode. Well, now there's $125 million on the table, but that factory could be back in business.
0: Oh, great.
1: Who's getting paid? Who's getting punished? And is Garden Grove any safer? That's next on Monks and Merrill. After an update from the very bundled up Deborah Mark from the KFI 24-Hour Newsroom.
2: I'm freezing in here. Here is the latest. Dwayne Davis has been sentenced for orchestrating the murder of rap icon Tupac Shakur. And L.A. Mayor Bass and L.A. City Councilwoman Nithya Raman will face off tonight in a televised debate. We'll have more at the bottom of the hour from your Toyota dealer's traffic center. We make it easy. Crash on the 15 in Rancho Cucamonga.
3: So on the 15 northbound at 4th Street, a couple of semis crash. They are making their way over to the shoulder of that off-ramp. Your 15 northbound still going to see some slowing, though, coming away from the 60. In Pomona on the 60, you got Caltrans work, a paving project. 60 eastbound Diamond Bar Boulevard over to Phillips Ranch Road. Three right lanes are going to be blocked. In Anaheim Hills, 91 westbound at Yorba Linda Boulevard got a wreck making its way to the right shoulder. In Cerritos, 91 eastbound connector to the northbound 605. That transition shut down with a wreck. And in the Sepulveda Pass, 405 southbound before you get to Mulholland Drive, they're clearing that stall from the left lane over to the right shoulder. With Southern California's most accurate traffic reports, I'm Jenny Harmon.
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20: Today on the John Cobell Show after 4 o'clock, we have a housing shortage. 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One of the big reasons is the California Environmental Quality Act, known as CEQA. Prop 45 would change it. Yes on 45, says our guest. We'll talk after 4 o'clock today on the John Cobell Show.
0: You endured the toxic smoke. 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
0: Boyle today Heights. Is Conway's birthday, by the way. Did you know that?
1: I thought it was yesterday.
0: I think it's today.
1: I saw they posted some social videos of wishing him a happy birthday last night. I'll text him.
0: Yeah, do that. He won't let me have his number.
1: Oh, yeah. I told him that wasn't a good idea. I was going to say Boyle Heights eat your heart out. Because the folks in Garden Grove, who were similarly disrupted due to a potential disaster, they are getting paid. Orange
0: sure
1: County prosecutors have reached a tentative $125 million settlement with GKN Aerospace. You remember back in May, there was a chemical emergency there. Well, this was Memorial Day weekend, I believe. Everybody was probably planning a nice weekend that was completely disrupted. More than 50,000 people had to evacuate that city and other surrounding communities. So how will this money work? Well, the plan, according to prosecutor's office, is that residents would be compensated, emergency agencies would be reimbursed, and there would be 7 years of independent safety monitoring.
0: What does that mean? Well, Cal OSHA?
1: It's supposed to be independent. That might be correct, but that's government. I don't know if it's a third party or what. We might learn more about that.
0: Wait a minute. Are you telling me that nobody watches these things? There's no regulator for toxic plants already?
1: Let's hope that this is an addition to that.
0: And it's only 7 years?
1: How long do you need it to be?
0: I need it to be
1: permanent?
0: Yeah.
1: Yeah. Well, the thing you need to know, beyond getting a check, possibly, is that the plant, GKN, they're not going anywhere. So they're paying this hefty, hefty sum. And they get to stay open. And I'm sure some neighbors aren't happy about that.
0: I bet most neighbors aren't happy about that. Because they wanted GKN to close. They said, we don't want this in our neighborhood.
21: Hey, well, unfortunately, gentlemen.
0: Yeah?
21: That plant has been there for, like, ever. It used to be strawberry farms. And for two, they're kind of like the top dog, like Dakota airbags. Like, there's no one else making, they make windows for the airplanes. So if you get rid of the plant, who's going to make the windows? Gotta have windows.
0: Just throw some plastic and duct tape on there. That's what my family always did when we had a window blowout. Sounds like a business opportunity. What do you think about Monks and Merrill Aero Windows?
1: Well, the problem is I don't really know anything about making windows for airplanes.
0: I know how to not burn a neighborhood down.
1: If you operated one of these, would you be able to stand by that?
0: No. I mean, the plane might crash, but I wouldn't burn your neighborhood down.
1: You know, stuff happens. And so when you...
0: I'm not willing to accept that.
1: No. I'm not saying that, hey, stuff happens, so deal with it. That's the question. If you have this type of industry anywhere, stuff can happen. So where should it be? And this is obviously very close to some homes. And by the way, not only do they not have to relocate or close, they don't even have to put up a buffer.
0: Really?
1: So no new construction required as part of this deal.
0: You love zoning.
1: I do.
0: Is there a way to say, look, we're going to zone this. We want light industrial, but we don't want toxic industrial. And maybe this is a situation where Garden Grove doesn't want to lose that tax base. I mean, I understand that. But you can manufacture airplane windows in the middle of the desert. You can do it anywhere. Yeah. It doesn't have to be in a residential neighborhood. And some places, like we talk about the logistics places, the warehouses, the shipping, we talk about lineage. And now look, that's freezer storage. That's food that's going to be distributed to residential areas or to supermarkets. So that, you know, proximity does matter. That proximity doesn't really matter for a place like this.
1: I'm not a zoning expert, but I've sat in enough meetings to where I think that if you were to change the zoning for an area where something is already operating, it has to be grandfathered in, but then it would be listed as what I believe is known as non-conforming. And okay. So if something else were to come in onto that site at some point, they would have to apply and meet the new standards or get various variances and waivers. But I don't think you can rezone something for the purpose of shutting it down.
0: No, you're right. Can we incentivize them to go somewhere else?
1: Obviously, they want to stay put. I mean, they're opening up their pocketbooks to the tune of $125 million to settle with these folks.
0: Where's that money go?
1: Well, those who had to leave.
0: Yeah.
1: I guess they have to make a claim. And what can they claim? They can claim their hotel expenses, the food that they had to eat while they were evacuated, the transportation that they had to use, the money that they might have lost if they weren't able to work. And so there are some limits that are being proposed.
0: And if you're a business, any money that you may have lost if your business had to close down for a period of time, you'd be reimbursed up to $5,000 a day for that.
1: They are capping the hotels at $300 a night. So if you came and stayed at a fancy hotel, yeah, or, you know, you're not going to get all that
0: pull
1: money
0: a Spencer
1: back.
0: Pratt and go stay at the Bel Air.
1: Exactly. $50 daily each for meals and transportation. And as you noted, $5,000 daily for eligible businesses. And yes, you have to provide the documentation. So that's the other thing is, did you keep your receipts while you were away? I recall talking about it in real time that's something people should be doing.
0: Yeah, I think the DA, Todd Spitzer was on with us. Sorry,
1: he's back.
0: My apologies.
1: I made the same mistake.
0: Todd Spitzer was telling us on the air at the time, save your receipts. There's going to be recompense on this. Orange County had looked for about $4 million in reimbursement that would have gone to the Sheriff's Department expenses. There are $15 million in civil penalties included in this $100+ million settlement. And then, of course, there's the safety plan, the multi-year independent monitoring, and they have to have approval for their safety plan before they can start manufacturing airplane windows again.
1: In the meantime,
0: we're just going to duct tape some plastic to the outside of your 747.
1: I guess, but that is at least something, I suppose. They're not moving. They're not creating a buffer, but they do have to develop a safety plan. And before they can get back to fully doing their operations there, they do have to have approval.
0: But just like we talk about with Lineage, which is the other big, you know, disaster that we dealt with as far as, you know, it was a major fire, toxins in here, yada, yada, yada. Not in Garden Grove, obviously. But does this change anything going forward? Because this is not the only aerospace engineering place. This is not the only places manufacturing goods that involve toxic materials that could pose a potential threat to the community. Are we doing anything about those? This is why I say 7 years of independent monitoring. Why isn't there regulation on this sort of thing? And I know that there is some, but obviously not enough that they say we're going to do 7 years of independent monitoring. What's wrong with the monitoring that we have right now? How does that get fixed so that we don't have this happen again? Because there are other places that are not undergoing the independent monitoring. Are they still operating under the old rules that allowed this to happen in the first place, this terrible potential chemical leak?
1: I haven't spent a lot of time going through Garden Grove's, the city's books.
0: You should.
1: I know. Maybe I'll do that while I'm away.
0: That's a good idea, yeah.
1: Yeah, I'll read that. And how much are they getting from this business and businesses like this? Because that's a tough line you have to walk. Obviously,
0: yeah.
1: You want a citizenry. You want a safe citizenry. You want people to look at your community as a place to live and to go to the schools and to shop at the businesses.
0: There's 500 jobs tied to this place, too.
1: Exactly. Yeah. And that, to me, indicates that there's a significant amount of tax revenue, both from the property itself and from the workers that are there. And if you lose that, is that fewer streets being paved? Is that fewer parks being tended to? What is the ultimate cost down the road? I think they're getting a pretty hefty payout here. Maybe we'll hear from some folks who are dealing with this and whether this is enough. It's a pretty hefty sum. It was a gross inconvenience and obviously a significant danger. This was, I mean, we thought this thing could blow. We were monitoring this
0: every day
1: very closely.
0: Yeah, yeah.
1: So at least that didn't happen. And now, going forward, will people be fine?
0: Hey, you pay your taxes, you expect the county to function, at least at a bare minimum, right? But you got hundreds of workers that are now walking off the job, and the county knew it was coming. Why both sides are digging in, and how much of a pain this is going to be to you next. 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
2: The man convicted of murdering Tupac Shakur has been sentenced to 40 years to life in prison. Dwayne Davis was sentenced today in a Las Vegas court. The jury in his trial ruled the 63-year-old had orchestrated the killing of the legendary rapper in a drive-by shooting near the Las Vegas Strip in 1996. Shakur died later, 6 days later. He was 25 years old. Davis is the only person ever charged in his death. The remnants of Hurricane Rachel are giving way to a dry spell later this week.
3: The National Weather Service says we'll have dry, sunny weather from Wednesday into next week. A warming trend starts Wednesday with daytime temps going from the upper 70s to the upper 80s or higher heading into the weekend and lows in the lower 60s. A wind advisory may be issued Wednesday as well, with a strong super gradient jet stream from the north enhancing offshore winds and driving temperatures for some coastal and inland basins as much as 15 degrees above average by Friday. 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
2: L.A. Mayor Bass and L.A. City Councilwoman Nithya Raman will be facing off tonight in a televised debate. It is just 3 weeks before the November 3rd general election. The one-hour debate will air live from 7 to 8 p.m. on NBC4 and Telemundo 52, with coverage in English and Spanish. The candidates are expected to address public safety, homelessness, housing, and economic development, along with other issues facing the city. A nonprofit based in L.A. has been spending big money on its CEO, who does not live in California.
22: The 1736 Family Crisis Center has served domestic violence victims for more than four decades. Its CEO, Carol Adelkoff, has had her primary residence in Hawaii for at least the past 2 years. Records show the organization has paid for a luxury beachside apartment in Santa Monica for her visits to the L.A. region and leased a BMW for her personal use at home on the Big Island. The Santa Monica apartment costs $6,500 per month. The nonprofit's board members approved the arrangement with Adelkoff in 2018, and the organization started paying rent the following year. Daniel Martindale, KFI News.
2: One person has been killed. Several others were hurt on a Six Flags roller coaster in Georgia. Officials aren't saying much, but witnesses say a man fell from the Goliath roller coaster. Six Flags Magic Mountain and other Six Flags parks have closed their Goliath coaster. Last month, Six Flags Magic Mountain permanently closed its X2 coaster following lawsuits filed over brain injuries caused by that ride. Cornell University is suspending parties and other social events at frat houses for the rest of the academic year. It will also give the New York State Police a role in investigating sex crimes on campus. These decisions come as the college is criticized for the way it handled allegations by a female student who claims she was sexually assaulted at a fraternity house in 2024. And President Trump's ambassador to Greece has resigned shortly after the White House announced she had been asked to step down over alleged misconduct.
23: We have asked Ambassador Guilfoyle to resign. She has been a wonderful asset to the team, and we wish her well.
2: The new press secretary, Katie Zachariah, didn't say anything beyond that about Guilfoyle this morning. The Wall Street Journal reported questionable conduct by the now former ambassador, including an alleged threat to host a country official, accepting improper gifts and services, and offering to use her influence inside the Trump administration in exchange for the payment of a large credit card bill. Guilfoyle says she will vigorously defend herself against what she called false allegations. We're going to the 91 next.
0: Hey, landlords, listen up. 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
2: Southline weather from KFI, sunny, highs low 70s, metro LA and inland OC, low to mid 70s for the valleys, upper 50s to mid 60s and windy in the high desert, upper 60s to low 70s at the beaches and the IE. Right now 70 in Stanton and in San Juan Capistrano, crash on the 91 in Cerritos.
4: The 91 eastbound connector to the northbound 605 is shut down. We got a crash with a semi blocking that transition, and it's going to be stop and go from Bellflower Boulevard. In South LA, in the 105 eastbound before we get to Vermont Avenue, looks like got a motorcycle on fire over on the right shoulder. In Elysian Park, in the 110 northbound before Figueroa Street, got a stall. It's going to be in the second lane from your left. Also in Ontario, 15 northbound right at the 4th Street off-ramp, got a crash with a couple of semis partially blocking that ramp, and you still got that road work in Pomona. 60 eastbound Diamond Bar Boulevard to Phillips Ranch Road. Three right lanes are going to be closed. With Southern California's most accurate traffic reports, I'm Jenny Harmon.
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28: A developing storm system over the western U.S. is helping spark thunderstorms across parts of the plains and Midwest today. The strongest storms expected from Kansas and Missouri into portions of the southern plains, where damaging winds, large hail, and even an isolated tornado or two cannot be ruled out. Along the northeast, a fast-moving disturbance could trigger a few strong thunderstorms there, especially in parts of New York State. The severe threat there remains limited. In the southeast, staying mostly warm and humid with scattered rain common during the afternoon and evening hours. Meanwhile, much of Florida continues to monitor areas of ongoing flooding concerns from recent heavy rainfall. And out west, conditions pretty quiet, mild fall weather across California and the Pacific coast. The Rockies seeing increasing clouds as that western storm system gradually moves east. And for Alaska, an active pattern continues, especially across southern and southeastern areas where gusty winds and periods of rain are expected throughout the rest of the week. That's your national forecast. I'm Monica Nelson.
29: GLP-1 therapy is showing a promise in treating psoriasis symptoms in people with obesity. A study from drug maker Eli Lilly finds patients treated with a combination of Taltz and Zepbound showed clearer skin and increased immune activity than those who received Taltz alone. Researchers say the study provides new insights into the connection between obesity and psoriasis. When it comes to eating, there's a new focus on gut health, with many health experts advising us to reach for the fiber.
30: Some doctors believe fiber is the new protein. This comes with a new emphasis on metabolic wellness. Dr. Jennifer Ashton, an OBGYN and nutrition expert who appears on NBC's Today Show, says fiber is good for digestion, your heart, metabolism, hormone levels, and the immune system. But most of us, well, we don't get enough. Dr. Ashton says that's easy to fix by adding more whole grains, beans, nuts, and seeds to your diet. I'm Sarah Lee Kessler.
29: Health update, I'm Scott Pringle.
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0: 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Never miss a moment. Follow us on the social medias as well, at Monks and Merrill, at Monks and Merrill. We talked about it yesterday, Michael Monks. And that is the Teamsters threatened to go on strike in Orange County. They did it.
1: Yeah.
0: They just said, that's it. We're out of here. Now, I'm not a big fan of the public unions because they're always negotiating against the taxpayers. That's the way it works. I don't like that because in my mind, what that does is says, we want more. And the only way we're going to get more is if we take more from our neighbors. And I'm not a big fan of that. I am okay with the unions negotiating against large corporations who have their profits going up every year. And they say, we want a piece of that. That makes more sense to me. But when you're negotiating against the taxpayer, you're saying your money should be my money. And I don't like that. Fundamentally, I don't like that. On the other hand, we did talk to the Teamsters rep yesterday. I thought he made a really good point. That contract expired, what, December?
1: Yeah.
0: And
1: you had time.
0: The county sat on their hands.
1: Yeah, you've had time to get this together. And he did note multiple times that the state has come down on the government officials saying you have not negotiated in good faith.
0: So what is Orange County doing then? Why are they? Did they just think they could just ignore this and it would go away?
1: Well, it will be something folks won't be able to ignore because this bargaining unit, the Teamsters, this particular chapter bargaining unit, whatever you want to call it, it involves OC Public Works, OC Waste and Recycling, OC Community Resources. We're talking heavy equipment operators, mechanics, landfill and waste workers, custodians, and the animal care people. So you will see this, or actually you will not see this, and that will be noticeable. The union says, look, we've been trying to get together and figure this out for almost a year. What is this, 10 plus months at this point?
0: Yeah.
1: If they started around Christmas of last year, they say they saw little meaningful movement until August. And they're concerned because the delay, they argue, could cost its members money because eventually any raise that they offer the government, it wouldn't cover the period after the old contract expired.
0: Yeah, so they want retro pay,
1: yeah,
0: which is a little bit frustrating to me as well.
1: Sure.
0: Because if you want to get paid for that time back then, you should have done your leverage strike in February, right? Don't wait 10 months until all of a sudden we're being bombarded by Hurricane Rachel and we've got sand and we've got rivers flowing down the streets and we need help with this stuff and we've got debris that needs to be picked up by waste management and we need the landfills being taken care of because of all the debris that's being dropped off and we need to have the heavy equipment operators to help get all of our coastal cities back up and running, and they go, oh, this is a good time to go on strike.
1: Yeah.
0: Now they're really going to feel it.
1: We talked about that yesterday because we were dealing with the coastline being battered yet again and wondering whether that would turn the public. I think there are occasions where the public is sympathetic even to public unions. Like, yeah, we get it. They deserve more. They're not getting enough. Even though this is disruptive to my life as a citizen in this county, I support this strike as long as it doesn't go too long.
0: Some do.
1: Yeah, like, let's get it together.
0: Yeah.
1: If you're in a situation like what we're seeing now with the messes along the coast and the looming threat of more of that to come, I wonder if the bad timing as we see it is the way that others see it as well. And could this backfire on any sympathy for the union?
0: I don't know if they care about it, though, as long as they get theirs.
1: Well,
0: because one of the things the Teamsters rep told us yesterday was that, look, inflation is up. Gas prices are up. Everybody's feeling it. We deserve a raise. I understand your sentiment. Everyone feels that way. Why do you come before everyone else?
1: Well, they're not in a union. I mean, and that's the bottom line.
0: Okay, but that's
1: what unions are supposed to do.
0: I get that. I don't have any sympathy, though. I don't go, oh my gosh, I got to make sure they're taken care of. Sorry, kids, there's no dinner tonight because I got to make sure Chuck is getting his 6% raise plus back pay. This is my kitchen table I'm talking about. I'm looking out for me. They're looking out for them, yeah. And I don't begrudge them for looking out for them. But I got to look out for me.
1: Where I think they might also see some backlash is from their fellow union members, not necessarily in the Teamsters, but other bargaining groups that are in the county, because the county government has already approved raises for other groups to the tune of 3%. This particular union that is on strike wants more than that. If they are able to get that, does that motivate the other unions to try to go back either immediately and renegotiate or ask for more the next time the contracts
0: come up? As if they needed any other excuse to ask for more. Again, I don't begrudge people for trying to get what they can, but the public unions, it just bothers me because you're not negotiating against profit. You're negotiating against the cost to the taxpayers. And the only way that they can be paid is either a cut to services or raising my taxes.
1: And that is exactly what we're seeing in a couple of high-profile cases. LAUSD is a big one. We now have the state and the county governments telling the school district, hey, your money is in serious problem.
0: Yep.
1: It's a serious problem. And you probably need some outside financial oversight because it looks like you're insolvent. And what happened before all of these dire warnings? They approved a union contract that everyone said you can't afford.
0: They knew they couldn't. They even said we can't afford this. And then they signed off on it anyway.
1: And then another key issue in the LA mayor's race is the police budget. And the raises that were approved to retain the officers. I mean, we know that the department was bleeding officers to local departments that could pay more.
0: Yeah.
1: So they tried to up the pay. And we've seen services cut in the city of Los Angeles. So
0: yeah, but not to the people who were doing drugs in Skid Row.
1: No, that's
0: they're getting extra.
1: Yeah, but you're seeing cuts to what people in Orange County are going to witness if these workers aren't at their desks or in their cars or out in the field where they're supposed to be if this stuff doesn't get resolved.
0: If I'm somebody who is, say, a heavy equipment operator and they need me to get out there and take care of some of this cleanup that's going on, I'm just using this as a broad example. I don't really want to delay it because it's not like that work is going away. It's just a bigger pile of work when I go back. So I don't think like so many people do, though. But to me, I go, that job needs to be done. It's my job to get that done. I don't want to delay that. I want to get the job done.
1: Do you want to go down there with me and scab?
0: Yes.
1: I could probably do some heavy equipment.
0: You could not. I could handle it.
1: Well, I wear a nice sweater. They would at least let me hold the clipboard.
0: You could probably turn a stop sign.
1: Which way?
0: Slow and stop. You got two choices.
1: The disruptions you're looking for could include the landfill operations, road and flood channel maintenance, the parks, the beaches, and maintenance of county and first responder vehicles. Also,
0: that won't hurt anybody.
1: No, not at all. You won't notice that at all. In Orange County, also, people just trying to take their family out for a nice trip to Disney are rethinking the entire trip because getting into the happiest place on earth means fighting through the most aggravating gauntlet of goobers on the planet.
0: Ugh, it's the worst.
1: So who's chasing people away from our most famous adventure park? That's next on Monks and Merrill after an update from Deborah Mark in the KFI 24-hour newsroom.
2: Here is the latest. A round of Santa Ana winds and high and hot, dry weather are expected to increase fire danger here in Southern California. And Hollywood Burbank Airport's new $1 billion terminal is now open. We'll have more at the top of the hour. Southland weather from KFI, sunny, highs upper 50s to the mid-70s. This report brought to you by the California Secretary of State. From your Toyota Dealers Traffic Center, we make it easy. 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
4: On the 105 eastbound right before you get to Vermont, a new accident making its way to the right shoulder. Still working on that crash in Cerritos. The 91 eastbound connector to northbound 605, that is still shut down with an accident involving a big rig. In Elysian Park on the 110 northbound to the 5 north connector, got a stall that's going to be blocking the right lane. Also in Elysian Park on the 5 northbound, before you get to Stadium Way, got a stall blocking the right lane there. And it's Caltrans work getting in Pomona, 60 eastbound. Bound Diamond Bar Boulevard to Phillips Ranch Road. Three right lanes are closed. With Southern California's most accurate traffic reports, I'm Jenny Harmon.
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14: On Monday Night Football, the Bills outlasted the Rams in overtime 37-34 thanks to a blocked Rams field goal attempt and a 45-yard field goal from Tyler Bass. It was Josh Allen's first career win in overtime, who had 121 yards rushing in the win. Buffalo is now 4-1. The Rams sit at 2-3. In Game 2 of the NLCS, William Contreras hit a game-tying homer in the fifth and singled home the go-ahead run an inning later as the Brewers defeated the Dodgers 7-4 to go up 2-0. The series now shifts to L.A. Game 3 is tomorrow. And in Game 1 of the ALCS, Jose Ramirez had 3 hits, and Chase DeLauder was a triple shy of the cycle as the Guardians banged out 14 hits against a Tampa Bay pitching staff that allowed just 12 in its entire division series against the Yankees. Cleveland took Game 1 7-3. Game 2 is tonight at 8 Eastern on TBS. I'm Andy West with your iHeartRadio Sports Report.
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1: Don't call attention to it. What is this, your first day?
0: Well, we got a lot of talkbacks about it, and so we're back. We're fine. Okay? Merrill said something offensive. They yanked us off the air momentarily. Deborah was swearing. It's just a lot was going on for a moment, and now we're back.
1: She was saying that she was effing freezing is what she was saying.
0: Yeah. I think she only swore because she was shivering when she was trying to say freezing.
2: I didn't mean to. I'm so sorry.
0: Yeah. Anyway, she'll be suspended next week, which is good. And we are back on the air.
1: Okay, good.
0: All right. That's great content right there.
1: It's not.
0: That's great content.
1: It's not. It's
0: people bad. Going to... okay. Disneyland visitors have been complaining about loud preachers.
1: This is your next career.
0: Do you think I could be a loud
1: preacher?
0: You're
1: going to be a sidewalk preacher. Yeah.
0: I could pull the gospel gun.
1: Ugh.
0: Fire a few shots.
1: Did you ever run into... We had one of those guys that would show up at my campus in college.
0: Oh, of course.
1: And they're... I mean, they're like Westboro Baptist adjacent. They're like, you're all whores, all of you. And I'm like, what is this?
0: Yeah. And you're like, duh.
1: Yeah.
0: We get one every Saturday still on Skid Row.
1: You do?
0: Yes.
1: Trying to save the masses?
0: They set up shop right behind my apartment building and start preaching.
1: Really?
0: And I never see anyone engage with them because they're not selling fentanyl. They're selling Jesus. And Jesus is not as popular.
1: Skid Row is ahead of the rest of us because in college, people would take the bait every day. They wanted to argue with the sidewalk.
0: I think, and I usually give grace to college students who want to engage because I felt the same. The Westboro Baptist Church.
1: I have to argue with them.
0: Well, you're free for the first. You're an adult for the first time. Yeah. You have adult feelings for the first time, and you can't wait.
1: I'm important.
0: Yeah,
1: listen to what I have to say.
0: Exactly. I think to the. You remember the encounter on the National Mall involving the kids from Covington Catholic High School and the Native American and the I forget what the other group was called, the black something or other. It was,
1: I know what you're talking about.
0: Yeah, but they were being really antagonistic to this. That's the part that we didn't know at first, and that's how this whole thing became a, oh my God, these high school students went after this Native American, but we missed the whole thing that happened before.
1: Where they were just fighting with each other.
0: Yeah, it's like, why are you engaging with them? Because they're kids in Washington, D.C. taking a stand for the first time. It's exciting. But in the meantime, people who are going to Disney are not about that. They're not looking to engage, and they don't want to hear this preaching. They don't want to hear from the pushy vendors. They don't want to hear from other solicitors who are out on those public sidewalks near the Harbor Boulevard pedestrian entrance there in Anaheim. So Disney doesn't have a lot of power here. If you can imagine a world where Disney has no power.
1: I would think Anaheim would be the last place.
0: No.
1: Disney has all the power in Anaheim.
0: But there is jurisdictional concern. And public sidewalks.
1: Somebody's going to pay for this.
0: Well, they belong to Anaheim. So the new east side parking structure and the pedestrian bridge are being built. It's going to take a while.
1: It's like we put in trap doors.
0: I don't think you're allowed to do that. That's a fine. They're going to yank us off the air again. We just got back after Deborah's tirade. All right.
3: Don't make me fall, Walt's head.
0: But you know, these are visitors who are going maybe for once in their lives to, I don't know what's happening. Now you and Deborah are silent.
2: Well, I don't sound that way. If I
1: that's Mickey. That's okay, not Deborah.
2: I thought you were saying that I sounded
1: that's
2: that
1: hilarious,
2: way.
1: Though. I love that. You thought that was you.
2: Yes. No. I mean, I thought you thought that I sounded like that.
1: Actually,
2: I don't think that I sound like
1: she's talking,
2: like
1: it does kind of sound like it.
0: She sounds like
3: I don't sound like that.
0: She does sound Disney stepmothery.
2: Oh, my God, Mom. Let's not even talk about how you sound.
0: Oh.
1: All right. So what can we do about this? We send Mickey out there and one of the ducks to go after them all?
0: Well, not really sure.
1: What is that? Uncle Scrooge?
0: Anaheim has a specific ordinance that regulates commercial solicitation in the resort area. You can't do some kinds of vending, some kinds of sales.
1: Okay.
0: You can't do some street performances on designated public streets and sidewalks.
1: This is right in your wheelhouse. Hey, Michael Monks, we're going to need rezoning.
0: But you also have to allow for certain types of...
1: Free speech.
0: Free speech.
1: Sure, I get that.
0: I mean, you get aggressively approached at the Santa Monica Pier, too. I mean, you've got some yahoo doing some uninteresting performance, and maybe they're insulting you. I've read Nelly Material, a guy who... stands outside. I've never seen this guy, but he stands outside Santa Monica Pier and he basically hurls insults at you and tries to engage you. And I mean, he's pretty mean.
1: I mean, at some point, doesn't that become public harassment?
0: Of course. But, you know, we don't arrest people who steal, much less throw a bad word around.
1: I know, but Anaheim does.
0: So Disney,
1: I would think Anaheim would want to do everything they can to protect the biggest economic engine in the county, let alone the city, the county.
0: Yeah. Well, Anaheim has to step up here.
1: I agree.
0: Yeah, that would have to be Anaheim's responsibility. They've got their specific ordinance, okay? But Disney can only handle what's happening on its property.
1: Okay,
0: so
1: I get that.
0: You can't go into Disney and try any of this.
1: No.
0: They'll shoot you down.
1: Real fast.
0: They may literally shoot you.
1: They could.
0: If you try to go in and do that voice that you just tried to do. To have people pay you $5.
1: Are you kidding? I just got a C&D from them for copyright infringement. Yeah.
0: Yeah. Bob Iger just knocked on the door downstairs. But Disney's trying, I think, to get away from these public streets by building more of its own infrastructure.
1: Which is what Walt wanted in to begin with, right? Isn't that, I mean, that's what he did there. And then he went to Disney World and went even bigger. Like, that was the whole idea. And then, if you'll recall, Disney World had its own, they had their own tax structure that all of a sudden Florida wanted to come down on Disney because of political nonsense and things like that. So it's much worse in Florida. I mean, depending on your perspective, you might say it's much better in Florida. They're basically their own city, their own municipality. Here, not quite the same, but they definitely clamp down inside the gates.
0: Ultimately, what they'll have is this eastern parking and transportation hub. They expect about 6,000 new parking spaces. They'll have some rideshare facilities if you get dropped off by Uber or Lyft. They'll have more security screening. And this is the key. It will also have a pedestrian bridge over Harbor Boulevard.
1: But is that going to stop these yahoos from
0: again
1: setting up shop on the bridge?
0: It sounds to me like this bridge would be Disney property.
1: Oh, okay. All right. So Disney is getting ahead of this then. They recognize this is a problem. This is part of their solution is how can we circumvent the whole thing?
0: Because this bridge being in place, these guests will be able to cross above the street. Now, that doesn't mean you won't see or hear them, but you won't be on the same ground level as they are. So that's got to be a little touch of progress.
1: If I lived in your neighborhood, I would be so frustrated. I would want to set up a speaker outside and just start blasting death metal every time I heard the sidewalk preacher screaming.
0: Well, it's almost a welcome reprieve from the other horrifying noises that come out of my neighborhood. And I'll tell you something about the poor that live in my neighborhood.
1: Yeah.
0: They all have massive Bluetooth speakers. And I don't mean the little handheld ones that you would take to the beach to play your music on a low volume.
1: They come on wheels, right?
0: They have to wheel them around.
1: I don't understand that either.
0: They take them on the train.
1: I know.
0: What is your problem?
1: They get off in Pasadena.
0: It's what are you doing? How desperate for attention are you?
1: Where'd you come up with the money for it? That's one thing I don't understand about our homeless. They have money for speakers and fentanyl. I don't have money for speakers and fentanyl. Of course, I'm paying rent, too, so I suppose that's the difference, right?
0: You're going to have less after Disney sues you.
1: I am toast. Hey, remember the World Cup came through? Yay, it was a wonderful success. And we were told, hey, the World Cup is going to be like having 8 Super Bowls all at once. Hotels are now saying, nope, we lost money on the World Cup. Problem is, might want to look into who paid for that report. What do the numbers actually say? That's next. Monks and Merrill. 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
2: Fire weather coming back. I'm Deborah Mark, live from the KFI 24-hour newsroom. Next up on the weather warnings for Southern California, we have Fire Watch.
5: The heat wave is gone, the coastal flooding advisory over, and now the National Weather Service has issued a fire weather watch for parts of Los Angeles and Oxnard counties. They say strong Santa Ana winds could be coming on Thursday, peaking Thursday afternoon, continuing through Friday, and then dying down over the weekend. The Santa Anas, along with very dry air, are a dangerous combination. We could see 20 to 40 mile an hour wind with 50 to 70 mile an hour gusts. The fire weather watch could turn into a higher level red flag warning by tomorrow. 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
2: Hollywood Burbank Airport's new $1 billion terminal is now open. It marks the culmination of a decades-long effort to replace an aging facility that was close to runways, which raised safety concerns. An Alaska Airlines flight to Santa Rosa was the first to depart from the new terminal this morning. The new building replaces the old complex, which opened in 1930. More than 450 government workers have walked off the job in Orange County after not being able to reach agreement on a new contract. The workers are Teamsters with Orange County Public Works, Waste and Recycling, community resources, and other county operations. County officials say contingency plans are in place to maintain essential services. Dwayne Davis has been sentenced for the 1996 murder of hip-hop star Tupac Shakur. ABC's Alex Stone says Davis has been given 40 years to life by a judge in Las Vegas.
6: So that means when he is 103 years old, Dwayne Davis, if he is still alive, can then go and try to get parole. But until then, he says he's going to appeal.
2: If his appeal isn't successful, Davis will be heading to a state prison in Nevada. The new White House press secretary has held her first briefing. ABC's Karen Travers says Katie Zachariah's briefing was very short.
7: She gave about 8 minutes of prepared remarks and then only took a handful of questions before saying that the president would be taking questions from reporters out on the South Lawn, which he did.
2: Zachariah replaces former press secretary Caroline Leavitt, who stepped down from the role at the end of August. And Pope Leo has had successful surgery to remove a nodule on his lung. The Pope revealed the nodule's discovery during his Sunday noon prayer, emphasizing its early detection. Experts say the surgery, which included a biopsy, was minimally invasive and carried a low risk. If the nodule is cancerous, the prognosis is excellent due to early removal. Southland weather from KFI, sunny highs, low 70s for metro LA and inland OC, low to mid 70s for the valleys, upper 50s to mid 60s and windy in the high desert, upper 60s to low 70s at the beaches and the IE. Right now, 69 in Seal Beach, the same in Buena Park. It's 72 in Agora Hills and 73 in Sherman Oaks. The KFI financial update. The Dow is closing down 180, S&P 500 down 2, and NASDAQ down 42. Stall on the 5 in Elysian Park.
8: That's heading northbound just before Stadium Way. It looks like CHP has just pushed it over to the right shoulder, but they still have the right lane blocked off. It's adding to the slowing back to about the 10. And if you're on the 5 southbound, Castaic, some ongoing road work from Parker Road to Hasley Canyon. That's going to have the right lane off limits until 3 this afternoon. And we're looking at a wreck on the 91 eastbound in Cerritos that currently has the connector to the 605 northbound closed off. So you'll see a bit of a slow ride from Bellflower Boulevard. And Caltrans still working on the 60 eastbound in Pomona. Looks like the 3 right lanes will be closed off in between Diamond Bar to Phillips Ranch Road, and that's due to some pavement operations set to end at 6 this evening. And if you're on the 15, headed northbound in Ontario, a bit of slowing once you get past the 60. That clears up approaching Foothill Boulevard. 215 southbound in Riverside. Once you get to Center Street, you're slowly crawling until you make it past University. With Southern California's most accurate traffic reports, I'm Pedro Moreno.
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0: Chris Merrill. The talented one is Michael Monks, just not at radio. It's Monks and Merrill, KFI AM 640, more stimulating talk and on demand on the iHeart Radio app, on the social medias at Monks and Merrill, at Monks and Merrill. We were just talking about social media off the air because you remember Ukraine bombed 3 bot farms in Russia over the weekend?
1: Yeah.
0: They're back online. I was surfing social media yesterday. It's kind of obvious when you know that you're looking what to look for with bots. And you go, that's bot, that's bot, that's AI, that's AI replying to AI. And it's all to try to increase the engagement so that it ends up on the algorithm of everyone else.
1: And we keep getting mad at each other.
0: Yeah.
1: Kind of changes the
0: You're mood. Not even getting mad at each other. You're getting mad at a bot. And then the bot's like, I got you. You're hooked. You took the bait. Unbelievable. You brought this up yesterday, I think, in the middle of the show, this report that came out from the Hotel Association. We had a little bit of a chance to dive into it. The World Cup came through. And we were told World Cup's going to be huge. It's going to be massive.
2: Precursor for the Olympics. Trial run.
0: Exactly. The unions, they all said, we have some big events coming up, so you guys need to give us $30 an hour. And the city was like, how fast can we give it to you? So Hotel Association says, yeah, we didn't make any money. 72% of those responding said that the World Cup hurt their financial picture for the year.
1: Can you believe that? This is a survey that was done by the Hotel Association of Los Angeles. And let's just reiterate this. This is an industry group who asked its members, how was the World Cup for your business? Almost 3/4

0: a good chunk.
1: Sure.
0: And we thought we were going to see, but we certainly didn't expect a negative economic impact.
1: I still don't know if I buy it.
0: Okay.
1: Because they're incentivized to say we're not making any money so that they can go back to the city and they can say, guys, we're losing money. And if you want hotels in LA, you can't allow this wage thing to continue on. You're going to have to restrict this. You can't keep capitulating every time Unite here, Local 11 comes by and says, we want more money, we want more benefits, we want more vacation time. You can't do it because we're going to go out of business.
0: Well, there is another report that is related to this because in this report we're talking about, 74% of the hotels said we kept our staff either flat or we actually reduced hours or positions. So that's the companies saying that, the hotel operators saying that we held the staff. But who's their arch nemesis? The Unite Here Local 11.
1: Right.
0: Hospitality union.
1: Right.
0: Who pushed for this Olympic wage.
1: Right.
0: They did a separate report that says nearly a fifth, 20% of its members in the city of Los Angeles experienced reduced hours over the previous year because of weaker tourism.
1: Okay.
0: So even the union is conceding that tourism has been down.
1: Well, they say over the course of the last year.
0: Yeah, not directly tied to the World Cup.
1: Right. So, okay. You got the hotels, three quarters of the hotels saying, hey, we had to cut staff or we had to cut hours. You got the union saying 20% of our members got cut. So those numbers, I guess you could try to make them work. If it was 74%, we're cutting one or two people or five people out of 50, I suppose you could kind of make those numbers work. But it still feels like these things aren't jiving exactly right. I think we've got numbers coming from both sides that aren't being completely honest because they have an incentive not to be honest about their reports.
0: That's right. Now, if you were here during the World Cup, you saw massive events. We saw a lot of people.
1: I thought it went really well.
0: Yeah, the fan zones were pretty cool. I was out. I watched one of the Mexico games at Grand Central Market. That was really pumped up and exciting.
1: Yeah.
0: But here's what we found in this report. World Cup activity wasn't people coming in to go hang out at the fan zones, to go out in these areas where we were hoping to boost the economy. It was us. Oh. It was the locals who maybe took a bus or drove in from their neighborhood to watch at one of the designated watch parties or one of the independent watch parties. And then the game was over and they got back on the bus or back on the train or back in a rideshare and went home.
1: So is the problem that we were enjoying LA too much?
0: It's not that we were enjoying LA too much. That's a good thing. It doesn't translate to big dollars for hotels.
1: So that's true.
0: Because we don't need hotels. We don't need their restaurants. We don't need their bars.
1: The hotel, restaurants, and bars.
0: Yeah. How often do you as a local go to a hotel for their restaurant?
1: Very rarely.
0: It takes a certain type of prestige for a hotel restaurant to draw in people. Now, I love a hotel restaurant when I'm traveling. I always want to try the hotel restaurant.
1: Sure.
0: It's convenient. It's there. It's fine. But I'm not going to hotel a lot for the food here.
1: But the rest of the economic activity saw a little bit of a boost during the World Cup, didn't it? The hotels, the shops, the other touristy destinations, they saw a bump.
0: Well, there was an idea that FIFA bears some responsibility for the lack of response economically at the hotels.
1: Okay.
0: That organization, which governs the World Cup, that's the big soccer organization around the world.
1: Yeah.
0: They canceled thousands of previously reserved room nights downtown shortly before the tournament started. So the surveyed hotels who responded, who were holding these World Cup room blocks, more than half said that at least half of those rooms were released or canceled.
1: So FIFA blocks these rooms off. They reserve the rooms, and then they basically sell them as tourist packages. So they weren't selling their own tourist packages, basically,
0: because
1: they were overpriced.
0: So they canceled them.
1: I know that's exactly what it is. They were overpriced. So they went, well, we didn't fill it, so we're not going to pay for that hotel room. So we're going to cancel our reservation. So now these hotels that could have tried to book these rooms or put them on Priceline or somewhere else a little bit cheaper couldn't fill those rooms. Good job, FIFA.
0: Yeah, and so the hotels are saying, look, about half of the rooms FIFA booked were canceled, and we were only able to rebook about a third of those. A third of the half.
1: Right.
0: You following me?
1: Yes, I am.
0: Okay.
1: Yeah, which is like a sixth. The other one is, are you going to go stay at the hotel or are you going to go sit, bringing the family or bringing a bunch of friends into town? We're going to get an Airbnb. We're going to go to short-term rentals. Short-term rentals grew 10% from 2025, from those numbers during the World Cup period. And if you compare that with July of 2024, it was up nearly 23%.
0: Mm.
1: So, and they were making 20+% more money too. So people were visiting.

0: just not staying at the hotels. Maybe because the rooms weren't available because FIFA had blocked them off.
1: Or because the hotels also raised their prices because, look, this big thing is coming. Right? Supply and demand.
0: Yeah.
1: You see that anytime you're looking for
0: a room.
1: And we
0: got to pay Unite Here 11 more money.
1: Exactly. But you're going to take advantage of the fact that you're expecting a surge. And so if you've got a big festival coming, it doesn't matter where you are in the country. The hotels are doing this. And so it happened here.
0: Yeah.
1: And if you were just a guy.
0: Just a guy.
1: Who's not too far. Say you're in Northern California. And you wanted to come down and watch a game in L.A.
0: Yeah.
1: You're going to look at the hotel rooms and think, ooh.
0: Ooh.
1: No, I'll get an Airbnb if I can find a better bargain.
0: I would. Especially if I'm traveling with a few people. You don't like Airbnbs, huh?
1: I don't like them.
0: No.
1: I like a front desk agent.
0: Yeah.
1: I like a concierge.
0: Yeah.
1: A bellboy.
0: I feel like there's too many variables with the short-term rentals. That's what always concerned me. It's like, if I do the short-term rental, is it going to be clean? Is it going to have the stuff I need?
1: Some of them are run like hotels.
0: Absolutely.
1: Very well run.
0: Fantastic. Yeah, some are not.
1: Some aren't.
0: Yeah. So it's crap.
1: I've had some dirty sheets. That was the last time. That was here in L.A.
0: Ew.
1: It's disgusting. Ew. Not doing it. So you've heard now that the World Cup didn't deliver the windfall that the hotels were promised. But now the people who are selling L.A. as America's big event capital, got the Super Bowl coming up. They're trying to get you excited about this. Okay? The Super Bowl hype machine is already warming up. Will it follow through? We'll get into that next as Monks and Merrill continues after an update from Deborah Mark in the KFI 24-hour newsroom.
2: Here is the latest. Those Santa Ana winds are going to be coming back, and you know what that means. Fire weather watch. And President Trump's ambassador to Greece has resigned. We will have more at the bottom of the hour. 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Car fire on the 710 in East L.A.
3: That's heading northbound just before Whittier Boulevard, where it has the left lane taken away. Fire crews are on scene trying to put that out, so it's causing delays backed up to about Atlantic. You're looking at a stall if you're on the 5 northbound in Elysian Park before Stadium Way. That's still taking up the right lane. It's slow riding from about Broadway. And if you're on the 15 northbound in Cajon Pass, that's right at the 138. A wreck along the right shoulder causing some spectator traffic from about Cleghorn. With Southern California's most accurate traffic reports, I'm Pedro Moreno.
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0: Uncle T-Bones with his side gig for Progressive. I'm looking forward to that. We're going to amp up the hype around the Super Bowl here in just a minute. 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
1: 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I'm Michael Monks alongside Chris Merrill. We were talking in the previous segment that the World Cup didn't really deliver for the hotels in Los Angeles, which that's according to a report that the hotels put out themselves.
0: Okay.
1: Merrill kind of discounted that because, as we know, they want to show that they're not doing well so that they don't have to pay these city mandated pay raises to their workers.
0: Right.
1: On the other hand, we got another shot. We got a couple more coming up, starting with the Super Bowl. That's coming up early next year. And the L.A. Super Bowl host committee has launched its L.A. Loves Football campaign. And this is months, of course.
0: You know they paid a consultant to come up with that, right?
1: Oh, tons of money for Sterling Cooper to come in and say,
0: L.A. loves football.
1: It's toasted.
0: I love lamp.
1: L.A. loves football. This is a new campaign that's been rolled out ahead of the game at SoFi Stadium. Now, this is supposed to, like the World Cup, build up some regional enthusiasm through community programs, fan events, and storytelling. But it's coming
0: storytelling
1: in the midst of this report that L.A. hotels are saying, we didn't do that well during the World Cup. And I think the Super Bowl, while obviously the biggest sports event that we do in this country every year, what does it mean in terms of visitors, especially here locally? Is this going to be another event where there are a bunch of watch parties and, you know, you come, really, yeah. you go from Pasadena down to wherever the party is, and then you go back to Pasadena? What does that mean for hotels and restaurants?
0: So the Super Bowl is a little bit weird because the cheapest tickets of the Super Bowl are outrageous. And the Super Bowl has become an event that basically goes to the haves.
1: And we've got a lot of haves in yeah. Southern California. That's the other thing. When you're talking about, that's a good point that you make, because we're full of haves
0: yeah.
1: in Southern California. So whether it's the Olympics or the World Cup or the Super Bowl, if there's a pricey ticket, there are plenty of people here locally who can buy it, and they might just go to the event and back home. There's no
0: exactly.
1: additional economic impact.
0: Back to Brentwood, and they're not staying at the hotel. If you have a team like, let's say the Cincinnati Bengals make it, how many?
1: Let's hope.
0: How many the sister kissers from Kentucky are going to be able to afford a $7,000 package for them and their spouse to come watch the game?
1: Well, it depends on how much they got in the tobacco settlement.
0: That's a good point, too. It really does matter which teams are in there. It does. If you have a team from, you know, a smaller Midwest city, Green Bay is the worst. I mean, they got a lot of fans all over the place, but the city itself is not sending a lot of wealthy people. If you have New York, great. I wonder if, you know, the Rams are told, oh, the Rams are so great, the Rams are going to win the Super Bowl, the Rams are Super Bowl bound, although if you watched that game last night, probably not. But I wonder if the home, and I genuinely don't know, I wonder if the hosting cities almost hope that their team does not get to the Super Bowl.
1: So that they can make more money on the visitors.
0: Yeah.
1: And then I wonder if that matters at all because, I mean, who really travels? And at what volume? I know that's what you're saying is like, yeah. which team has the most travel? I don't know what the data say about locals. If I lived in New Orleans and the Super Bowl were going to be in New Orleans and somebody said, and I'm not a huge Super Bowl guy, I'll watch it uh-huh. for the cultural aspect of it, I guess. Yeah. But if somebody said, hey, I've got tickets to go to the Super Bowl, I would take that opportunity
0: yeah.
1: just to go to the Super Bowl.
0: Right.
1: I wonder if that's what happens every year in whatever local city is hosting it.
0: Sure, probably.
1: What's the percentage of the crowd?
0: If you lived in New Orleans, but let's flip it around, because the New Orleans does host the Super Bowl
1: yeah.
0: on occasion. If somebody said, hey, Michael, I can get you, I got tickets to the Super Bowl in New Orleans. Do you want them?
1: But I live here.
0: Right, now you got to travel.
1: No.
0: You wouldn't do it.
1: I wouldn't go.
0: No.
1: I mean, if the Bengals were in it, if one of the LA teams were in it,
0: yeah.
1: maybe.
0: What if New Orleans had like a slogan that said, New Orleans loves football? Now would you go?
1: Les le bon temps rouler le football.
0: I don't know if I love that or hate that. Genuinely, I'm split on this one right now.
1: All right, so that's what the host committee has come up with. LA loves football. They announced it this week, and what they're saying to prove that Los Angeles loves football, it's got community programs, fan experiences, regional events. Don't these sound exciting, Chris? Regional.
0: They do.
1: When's the last time you went to a regional event?
0: Probably World Cup.
1: Yeah. And also promotional storytelling. Aren't you excited about the promotional storytelling?
0: It depends on what we're promoting. You know, is Lineage Logistics going to have a nice promotional storytelling tent set up somewhere?
1: I don't know.
0: But at Lineage Logistics, we take frozen food and we charbroil it first.
1: And the smell lingers for months.
0: Remember, there's so much money that floats around the Super Bowl, though. Just how much does that translate into hotels? How much does that translate into the tourism? There is going to be a ton of money around the Super Bowl and these events. Who's getting it, I think, is the big question. There's not a question of whether or not there will be a lot of money when you have the Super Bowl. How much of that money is infused into the local economy? $1 billion?
1: Yeah.
0: That's great.
1: Yeah.
0: A couple hundred million? I mean, that's good, but is that above and beyond? Is that worth all of the effort that we're putting into it? $5 billion more? Fantastic.
1: I feel like the numbers that are ultimately released by either a chamber of commerce or the whatever economic development department in one of the governments, I don't know how we really quantify it. It's usually an estimation, and it's usually designed to be rosier than it probably really was.
0: Yes.
1: But the Super Bowl, while a huge event, obviously there will be more eyeballs on the television looking at a place in Southern California than at any other point in the year because of this game. It's one day. Mm-hmm. I know that we're going to have some local festivals or
0: for
1: whatever leading
0: prior,
1: up
0: right,
1: to it,
0: yeah.
1: but that's for us. Again, we're just coming in, maybe going to whatever that storytelling experience.
0: I wonder what the storytelling experience would be.
1: We're going to go to the storytelling experience and we're going to go home and wonder why we left.
0: Do you think the hoteliers learned from the World Cup? Maybe their prices won't be as high then?
1: I don't know. But the other thing they have to consider is it's one day. You might get people in for the full weekend.
0: Right. Yep.
1: And checking out on Monday morning.
0: Yeah.
1: But this is not like the World Cup, which lasted over a period of, 6 weeks or so.
0: Yeah.
1: That was a long time that you could be cashing in on folks coming in and out to see their country play. Or maybe just stay the whole time.
0: So you think they can get higher prices because it's only one day?
1: Yeah.
0: Higher demand?
1: Maybe, but if it doesn't come at the volume.
0: Yeah. That's a good point.
1: It's a wash.
0: That's a good point.
1: Yeah, it really is.
0: All right, you saw the video. I'm trying to give you, will you just take a compliment?
1: I'm just excited about the storytelling.
0: You're terrible. Yeah, I'm sorry. Took me a second. You saw the video. It's a neighborhood bird getting a special delivery from a Pasadena mail carrier. A foot right in his peacock. What happened to sugar? Maybe just a one-off, but the reaction, we're not going to let this one go. The narrative promotional storytelling is next on Monks and Merrill. KFI AM 640, we're live everywhere on the iHeartRadio app. Deborah Mark wearing her peacock stuffed jacket.
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2: The Vatican says Pope Leo has been diagnosed with lung cancer. The 71-year-old underwent surgery today to remove a growth from his lung. The Vatican says the surgery was successful. The wheel of Southern California weather is now landing on fire. A fire weather watch from the National Weather Service is in place for parts of LA and Oxnard counties. They say that dry air plus upcoming Santa Ana winds are making for dangerous conditions, and they say the fire weather watch will likely turn into a red flag warning by tomorrow. The Santa Ana winds are supposed to move in Thursday and peak on Friday with gusts of 50 to 70 miles an hour possible. An LAPD officer will not face criminal charges in the shooting death of a man who was holding what turned out to be a plastic fork during a confrontation on Skid Row in 2024. The California Department of Justice has released a report concluding there's insufficient evidence to criminally prosecute the officer. Investigators concluded the evidence did not establish beyond a reasonable doubt the officer acted without the intent to defend himself or others against what he reasonably believed was an imminent threat. It's now officially the most active hurricane season on the West Coast.
3: It's a record-setting hurricane season. The Eastern Pacific Ocean has been rocked by hurricanes for 68 and a half days so far this year, just edging out the record previously set in 2018. That's according to Colorado State University researcher Phil Klotzbach, who studies this stuff. And it's not over, with Hurricane Simon still going strong and Hurricane Trudy on the horizon. So far, the region has seen 19 named storms, 15 is typical, and hurricane season doesn't end until November 30th. 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
2: The search for the missing sister of a Saturday Night Live writer has reportedly focused on an Airbnb in the Joshua Tree area. The rental was searched Friday. Christina Downer was last heard from in December and April. Writer Jimmy Fowley said the LAPD told his family his sister was no longer alive and that the case had become a homicide investigation. That has not been confirmed by police. Fowley also said family members had reason to believe Downer's phone and social media accounts might have been compromised in the weeks before her disappearance. President Trump's ambassador to Greece, Kimberly Guilfoyle, has resigned shortly after the White House said she had been asked to step down. ABC's Mary Bruce says the president and Guilfoyle used to be close. She was engaged to Donald Trump Jr. for 4 years.
4: Trump then naming her to be ambassador to Greece, but she is now battling these corruption allegations, including that she allegedly tried to pressure a Trump donor to pay off her $100,000 credit card bill ahead of her confirmation hearing.
2: Trump was asked yesterday if he was considering firing Guilfoyle, and he said, "We're looking at it. We're not happy." And the Powerball jackpot is rolling over again.
5: There was no grand prize winner Monday night, so Wednesday's drawing will now be worth at least $562 million. The cash option on that is just over $230 million. Odds of winning are roughly 1 in 292 million. Mark Mayfield, KFI News.
2: Southland weather from KFI. Sunny highs, low 70s, metro LA and inland OC. Low to mid 70s in the valleys. Upper 50s to mid 60s and windy for the high desert. Upper 60s to low 70s at the beaches in the IE. Right now 71 in Laguna Woods and 69 in Rancho Santa Margarita. Crash on the 210 in Azusa.
6: That's heading westbound just after Citrus Avenue. It has the left lane taken away. It's causing a busy ride as you come up to Grand Avenue. And it's also affecting the eastbound side as you'll see some spectator traffic as you come away from the 605. That stays slow until you get past Citrus. Long Beach traveling on the 91 eastbound at Cherry. Watch for a stall. That's blocking the right lane. It's going to be slowing you down from about the 710. And the stall is out of the way on the 405 northbound in Seal Beach right before Seal Beach Boulevard. Left lane's been reopened. Your drive is recovering from the 22. With Southern California's most accurate traffic reports, I'm Pedro Moreno.
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0: Well, you got one right today. Monks and Merrill, KFI AM 640. More stimulating talk. New Clay is learning the show so that
1: But he's learning Jesse, so
0: take some time off.
1: We're in trouble.
0: But I like I told him to pick a song that involves sugar, and he picked a classic.
1: He picked Sugar.
0: There were two acceptable answers. Sugar was one of them.
1: Yeah.
0: And Def Leppard, Pour Some Sugar on Me.
1: Ooh, yeah, that is a good one. Yeah.
2: But we're not getting sexy today, so I went with this one.
0: Huh?
1: Sugar's a sexy song in a 60s kind of way.
2: It's a song for sweethearts.
0: Okay. I want you to break this news.
1: Yeah, NBC just broke into its programming, and it's on the wires now. Pope Leo, we knew that he was going in to have a surgery procedure involving his lung, and they have removed the lower lobe of his lung, but he's also been diagnosed with lung cancer. Pope Leo the 14th, El Papa, the American Pope. Lung cancer.
0: So we don't know anything about a prognosis beyond this.
1: No, I only see the superficial headline at this point, and I'm checking out the Vatican's press bulletins. I don't really see anything too detailed on that. I'm reading CBSNews.com. They just say that the procedure was completed successfully within the expected time frame, and that the Holy Father has returned to his room.
0: Hmm.
1: So that is something.
0: Well, we knew he was going in. That's interesting.
1: I'm a big fan of his.
0: I like him.
1: Yeah.
0: First American Pope, it'd be nice if he could spend more than a couple of years in the Vatican.
1: Exactly.
0: Yeah.
1: I like him a lot.
0: He's a White Sox fan.
1: I mean, I like that about him. Yeah. I mean, I don't care about the White Sox, but I like that, you know, this is an American Pope, man. Like, we really run the world right now.
0: Easy now. Response to what we were just discussing with the Super Bowl coming to Los Angeles, with the hoteliers saying that they were losing money during the World Cup.
3: Guys, think about it.
0: Okay.
3: Who wants to stay in LA? With all the drugs, all the homeless, all the problems.
4: Continue on I-15 for 32 miles.
3: You're going to stay in Orange County, or you're going to stay, you know, outside of LA County because it's a toilet and the traffic is horrible. I'm out.
0: Yeah. Well, you're not out because you're on
1: the 15,
0: the 15 for another 15 miles. another good point was raised.
5: Yes, Monks and Merrill.
0: Hey.
5: Talking about cities making money or losing money. How did the other cities in states like Boston and I think Miami do with the World Cup? Or do you have any of those numbers?
0: That's a good question.
1: I don't.
5: Thank you.
1: I don't. Was that a Scottish accent?
0: I kind of love that.
1: Yeah, that was nice.
0: Hmm.
1: Maybe we'll search for that. That's a great question.
0: All right. You talk about the peacock. I'll see if I can bing it.
1: All right. Let's do it. We talked about sugar, and that's why New Clay played Sugar, leading into this particular segment, because we were all over this a few weeks ago. Merrill was out of town. I think you were on your little vacation, and Lou Penrose and I were talking about it. This is where we learned the term peahen. That's how we started calling Deborah peahen for the duration of that day. She wasn't happy with me that day.
0: I bet she loved it.
1: She didn't. She's never really happy with me. But
6: well, do you blame me?
1: It was a weird story out of Pasadena where this peacock that's apparently well known in its neighborhood as Sugar, a local attraction, a beloved bird member of the community, but also a mailman who was doing his job, appeared to maybe feel threatened by this bird and hit it. And hurt it. And Sugar was taken to the animal hospital.
0: And it was caught on camera.
1: It was recorded. And so there were questions about, did this letter carrier break the law?
0: Yeah, or was he
1: defending?
0: Abuse.
1: Or was he defending himself? Oh. Well, now, you know, there's due diligence that needs to take place, a due process that needs to take place. Well, it has, apparently. And the district attorney's office, which had filed a complaint just last week, alleged that the mail carrier unlawfully, maliciously, and intentionally wounded a living animal. And this mail carrier has been charged with misdemeanor animal cruelty.
0: I'm not mad about that.
1: Well, I mean, if it's what happened.
0: I'm on Team Deborah on this one.
1: If you had a peacock coming at you,
0: yeah,
1: would you feel entitled to smack it around?
0: If I felt like I was in danger, yes. But if it's just out there, I don't feel like I have the right to go attack a wild animal.
1: Correct. But I think the original story was that, you know, this bird's kind of getting close to me. And it's a peacock. I don't have a lot of experience around a peacock.
0: Okay.
1: So, you know, I start to become an animal. And I'm territorial. And what do I do? Do I punch it?
6: You know, you yell at it to go away.
1: Yeah, you make yourself big, right?
6: Well,
1: like you, you would.
6: I would stomp my feet. I would say,
1: you would show your plumage.
6: My what?
1: You would demonstrate your plumage and do one of those dances that you do to try to get the peacock. Well,
0: the peahens don't have that.
1: Oh, the peahens don't have that?
0: No, it's only the peacocks.
2: Only the boys are beautiful.
0: Yeah.
1: Don't I know it?
0: We'll be right back.
1: Well, anyway, sugar's fine, by the way.
0: Yeah.
1: Sugar is fine and has been, I guess, taken to one of those peacock places wherever you take a peacock to live out its days. Is there a peacock farm?
0: Pasadena's got a few peacocks, though. I know that. By the way, I just looked this up. Data from CoStar and the American Hotel and Lodging Association showed that only two of the 11 U.S. host cities, San Francisco and Dallas, recorded a net occupancy increase year over year during the World Cup.
1: Yeah, I think because this ended up attracting locals.
0: Yeah.
1: If the World Cup was coming to your city...
0: Well, they're also all the other cities are also blaming FIFA.
1: That for booking all those rooms and not selling it?
0: FIFA projected a $30 billion tourism windfall, but actual gains concentrated in just certain chains.
1: Wow.
0: Visa restrictions also played a part. Strong U.S. dollar and geopolitical issues, they say, reduced inbound tourism.
1: Oh, sure.
0: And then the room block cancellations from FIFA, like we were discussing.
1: That is a fair point, that we're a little bit weird right now when it comes to people coming from overseas.
0: We're a little weird.
1: We are a little weird.
0: All right.
1: Well, there you go. Good luck to Sugar. We'll watch this case.
0: This has been your peacock update.
1: Man, I would have loved to have been on the jury for this one. And I would demand that Sugar testify.
0: If the mailman was on the stand, I would have just flipped him the bird when nobody was looking.
1: Well, he's on the stand because he flipped a bird.
0: See what I did. I see. You're rolling with it. It's good.
1: Show me your plumage.
0: Stop it.
2: Sorry, I was a little late on that one.
1: You never leave your dog in the middle of the desert and then drive away, would you?
0: No.
1: No, of course not. The dog doesn't understand if you abandon it.
0: No.
1: It runs after you. Can you imagine that scene in your rearview mirror?
0: Heartbreaking.
1: So how are some people doing that? They're driving up into the local desert and they're leaving these dogs behind.
0: I can't even.
1: We'll get into that next as Monks and Merrill continues after this update from the peahen herself, Deborah Mark, in the KFI 24-hour newsroom.
6: Here is the latest. Pope Leo has cancer, and L.A. Mayor Bass and her rival Nithya Raman are set to have another debate tonight. We'll have more at the top of the hour. From the Odoo.com Weather Center, Odoo, the only business software you need. Sunny, highs upper 50s to the mid-70s. 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We make it easy. Crash on the 10 in San Gabriel.
7: That's westbound right at New Avenue. It's taking up the express lanes. You'll see some stop-and-go traffic coming away from Del Mar Avenue. In the 210 westbound, you're still looking at a crash in Azusa right after Citrus. That's taking up the carpool and now the two left lanes, so it's causing some heavy delays from about the 57. And in Irvine, 5 northbound just before Jeffrey Road, you'll see a wreck there that's blocking the right lane. It's a stop-and-go drive coming away from the 133. With Southern California's most accurate traffic reports, I'm Pedro Moreno.
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0: 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Enjoy the cool down we're experiencing. I'm liking it.
39: See, the quarterback for UCLA is out, Skeets.
0: Yeah, it's not
39: looks
0: good.
39: Looks like he's out for the rest of the season.
0: That's a shame.
39: I didn't realize he got hurt. I just saw that they beat Oregon. I watched the final quarter, but it never, I guess I wasn't putting two and two together that he was not in there. So that's not great.
0: Yeah, they're 5-0.
39: Uh-huh.
0: And
39: they just took down number 11, Oregon.
0: Exactly. So that's a tough loss for the Bruins.
39: Backup quarterback in there.
0: See what kind of magical season they have.
39: Look, that team's built on defense, so sure. I think they can still do well.
0: Yeah, that Oregon game, what was it, 17-15?
39: Yeah, low-scoring affair, and I'm excited. I did see the ticket prices for, I think it was a clubhouse seats, though, for the USC game. They're getting up close to $700.
0: Really?
39: Yeah.
0: For the UCLA-USC game?
39: Yeah, at the Rose Bowl. Yeah.
0: Is that this weekend?
39: No.
0: It's usually the last game. Yeah.
39: So, okay. What is that, going to be right around Thanksgiving?
0: Yep.
39: Yeah.
0: Terrible
39: story. Don't like the story.
0: Don't like this one at all.
39: Nope, not a big fan. Neither one of us like this, but you have to hear about it. A number of people in the high desert are saying that they have a lot of dogs being dropped off, and they're finding stray dogs in the high desert. Triple-digit heat, no food, no water, no protection from the coyotes. Shelters and rescue groups are saying that they're overwhelmed, but people, instead of surrendering the animals, are dropping them off in the desert and driving away. I can't even imagine what it's like to say get out and then drive off, and that dog has no idea what's going on.
0: Oh.
39: And they're going, Dad, you left me behind. Where are you going? Are you coming back? Dad. And they start running after the car.
1: Yeah.
39: You know, people just drive away, and then you've got these dogs that are starving to death in the desert, in the heat. What is wrong with people?
1: There's nothing harder to look at than a sad dog.
39: I agree.
1: That knows that something's up. You know, they seem like, what's going on? It's weird, but clearly you're coming back for me, right? This is just some...
39: Yeah, you're my parent. You're not going to just drop me off.
1: Am I hunting for us? Am I to find something? Mm-hmm. What are we doing here?
39: We're playing hide and seek? They don't know.
1: This is so sad. We read this in the Press Enterprise out of Riverside, and dog rescuer Faith Aisdell told the paper that she's seen these abandoned dogs chase after those cars.
39: She's actually seen people drop the dogs off, get them out of the vehicle, and then drive away.
1: They're apparently being left near the highways, abandoned houses, and just remote desert areas like Thermal, Coachella, Hinckley, other areas near the Salton Sea. And as Chris mentioned, this is not a comfortable environment.
39: No.
1: To be dropped off in. It's hot. There's traffic and there's predators, other animals.
39: If you don't survive, your death is going to be long and slow and miserable. That's what's going to happen for these animals. It is a misdemeanor in the state of California. I'd like to see them step that up to a felony.
1: So what's the motivation here? I'm sure there are a lot of factors.
39: Some, you don't want the dog anymore. I mean, remember the controversy around Christy Noem shooting the dog because it wasn't going to be a good farm dog. And look, some people grow up on farms and it's a little bit different. You always give me a hard time growing up in the woods, but this is not something that you'd want to do. You don't just abandon the animal. This strikes me as someone who's missing something in their brains. You're missing an empathy gene.
1: How can you do it? I don't want a dog, but if I had a dog thrust on me, I would do whatever I could to keep it. If it was
39: the, but if you couldn't, you wouldn't just drop it off.
1: That's enough. What I mean. Is like
39: you'd surrender it, right?
1: There's not a circumstance. I don't even know that I would surrender it personally.
39: You just suffer through that dog.
1: I would suffer through the next 12 years.
39: You sound like every father who tells their kids that they can't have a puppy, and then the father becomes the best friend of the dog.
1: That's the only reason I want kids, is so I can tell them they can't have a puppy. I can't wait to see the look on their miserable brat faces. But we talk a lot about LA's shelters because it's been a crisis here for a long time. We talk a lot about the dog crisis on Skid Row, where we see animal abuse and abandonment and all kinds of disgusting things. But the shelter problem is widespread. It's not just in LA. It's not just in LA County. The shelters in Riverside County, they're operating far beyond their intended capacity. San Bernardino County is full. And so rescuers are saying that adoptions and donations are down and unwanted animals continue to show up at the shelters. And so if you don't want to deal with that and you still want to get rid of this dog, you got to go somewhere where you can let it go. And they must assume that desert is the right choice.
39: It's not. The article did touch on this from the Press Enterprise. And do you remember, it was in Orange County. I don't remember which city. But it was, I want to say early summer, that somebody came by and they kind of threw a puppy into the shelter in the middle of the night.
1: Oh, yeah.
39: Remember that?
1: Yeah.
39: And then the workers showed up and they went, why is there a dog at the front door?
1: What's this?
39: This is weird. It was inside the gate. And then they went and looked at their security footage and they saw that this had happened. The article discusses that mentality a little bit. And they talk about how people don't want to have to answer questions like, why are you surrendering the dog? So they're embarrassed. Mm. They don't want to explain the animal history.
1: Don't have any money, or
39: they don't
1: don't have a home.
39: They're afraid of being judged.
1: Yeah.
39: From the other person going, oh, you're going to abandon this thing? You know, you're a horrible person for abandoning this and dropping it off at the shelter. And they go, well, if I abandon it out in the desert, at least no one will judge me.
1: Valid.
39: You know what? God is watching.
1: God is watching.
39: God is judging you.
1: Oh, the number that this is happening, the level at which this is happening, I should say, for it to draw this type of attention, it's pretty shocking. I mean, are you just finding bodies out there?
39: Kind of, yes, they are. And that's the horrible thing. Either bodies or they're finding the stray animals. One of the issues that I would also point out, because you should surrender the animal, but I didn't realize that surrendering is not as easy as pulling up and saying...
1: At the shelter?
39: Yeah, saying, I can't. I don't have the means to take care of this animal any longer.
1: Well, they're probably incentivized to talk you out of it as best they can.
39: Probably. And in some cases, there's fees. to surrender an animal.
1: Yeah.
39: So it costs you money to not drop the dog off.
1: Well, why not? I mean, it is a taxpayer-supported operation that is clearly stretched.
39: I agree. I would rather see money go to that than going to not taking care of the animals on Skid Row and making sure that everyone at Skid Row has a new crack pipe every week.
1: Yeah.
39: Enough of that nonsense.
1: But of course, when you surrender at the shelters here, that could be a death sentence for the animal.
39: That's true.
1: Because they will put it down.
39: That's true.
1: It's not a no-kill operation.
39: So how do we find no-kill? How do we have more no-kills? How do we fund those no-kills? And then how do we make it easy for somebody that says, I don't want this animal anymore, to drop it off? But also, let me make... This is going to sound horrible. People are going to yell at me for this. If the end is going to be the same for the animal, I would rather it go to the shelter where they're going to be put to sleep, not dropped in the desert where they're going to be starved and eaten by coyotes.
1: Yeah.
39: Right? So now we're talking about dignity in death at that point. I don't want to see the animal destroyed either way. First and foremost, do not want to see that. But if those are my choices, I want the one where it's painless for the animal. Am I wrong? Is that...
1: No.
39: Am I...
1: It's horrible. And I know that there are empathetic people who wish they could do more. You've probably already taken in an animal and you know that you can't do anything else.
39: Yeah.
1: It is horrible to scroll... Especially those animal activists on Skid Row who are sharing constant.
39: Joey Tuccio, who we've had on the show before,
1: I say this with respect for his work, but I can't look at him anymore.
39: It's devastating.
1: It's too much.
39: Yeah.
1: It's too much. Every single day, something horrible and another animal who's in need. And there just aren't enough people out there that are able to step up and do this. I can't take another animal.
39: Could if you wanted
1: to. I have two cats and you.
39: How about this? Hackers didn't steal any passwords or credit cards. Instead, they turned supermarket refrigerators into ovens. Thanks to AI tools, even a mediocre hacker can do some massive damage now. Maybe all those threats about AI ending humanity isn't about stealing our money. It's about starving us to death. That sounds nice. That's next on Monks and Merrill, KFI AM 640, live everywhere on the iHeartRadio app.
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2: Cancer diagnosis. I'm Deborah Mark, live from the KFI 24-hour newsroom. Pope Leo is now recovering from surgery, but the operation confirms that the Pope has lung cancer. The Vatican says doctors did remove the lower lobe of his right lung today. Physician Dr. Darian Sutton says the tests confirm a diagnosis of the lung cancer.
3: To be clear, this is a form of lung cancer. The most common form of lung cancer. It represents about 40% of all lung cancers that are diagnosed.
2: He says it can even happen in people who have not smoked before. L.A. Mayor Bass and her rival Nithya Raman are set to have another debate tonight. It'll be on NBC Telemundo at 7 o'clock. When it winds up, Bass will then start a 15-day campaign tour with an event in each of L.A.'s 15 council districts. The tour kicks off tomorrow in Raman's Council District 4, where Bass will meet with constituents who, she says, tell her campaign Raman has been absent and hasn't worked to resolve issues in their communities. A round of Santa Ana winds and hot, dry weather are expected to increase fire danger in Southern California as early as tomorrow. Forecasters say Thursday and Friday will see the strongest winds with gusts of 60 to 70 miles an hour in the San Gabriel Mountains. Seven homes on Capistrano Beach and Dana Point have been red tagged because of damage caused by the strong surf. 13 homes have been yellow tagged. Two others in the Capistrano Bay area have also been demolished and one is scheduled to be torn down. Parts of the sidewalk have also been buckling and falling into the water. The impacted homes are built on sand, leaving them especially vulnerable to erosion. Andrew Lester has been let out of prison on parole.
4: The 62-year-old heir to the Max Factor Cosmetics fortune was convicted of drugging and raping three women more than 20 years ago. The California Department of Corrections and Rehabilitation says Lester was released on Sunday after serving his full sentence. The Ventura County District Attorney's Office says Lester was convicted of 86 felonies in 2003 and was initially sentenced to 124 years in prison. In 2013, a judge set aside his rape sentence, but the conviction still stood. The DA's office has opposed his early release. Lester is the great-grandson of cosmetics magnate Max Factor. Daniel Martindale, KFI News.
2: California's top cop is again pushing back on claims by President Trump that the state's elections are full of fraud.
5: It's a claim President Trump has made many times since the June primary.
6: California's a very crooked election system.
5: But California's attorney general is again reminding voters in the state that there's no proof of that.
7: There is no widespread voter fraud.
5: A news conference, AG Bonta said Trump likes to lash out at the states where he lost.
7: He got thrashed in California three times by over 20 points.
5: As for concerns, Trump might send federal law enforcement to polling locations.
7: It's illegal under federal law to have military or people with weapons at or near polling stations, but we don't think that that is beyond this administration.
5: Jason Nathanson, KFI News.
2: More missiles have been intercepted around Saudi Arabia as the Iranian-backed Houthis continue to hit the country. The U.S. could get involved by helping Saudi Arabia militarily, but former U.S. ambassador to Saudi Arabia Michael Ratney says they'll have to defend themselves against the Houthis.
8: They have been attacked rather brazenly, not just energy targets or military targets, but the Riyadh airport, clearly with the intention of murdering civilians, which is what the Houthis did.
2: He says that puts the Saudis in a position of having to respond. And health officials in the Congo say confirmed cases in the Ebola outbreak there have surpassed 9,000, with more than 4,300 deaths. They say a large number of recorded deaths are now being reported outside of treatment centers. Officials say the confirmed cases account for only a third of all cases, with many going undetected. Southland weather from KFI, sunny tomorrow and warmer. Highs around 80, Metro LA and inland OC. Low to mid 80s in the valleys, mid 60s to low 70s and windy in the high desert. Low to mid 70s for the beaches, upper 70s to mid 80s in the IE. Right now, 72 in Tustin, 66 in Laguna Beach, 71 in Chatsworth, 75 in Van Nuys. The KFI financial update, the Dow closed down 180, S&P 500 down 2, and NASDAQ down 42. Back to the 210 in Azusa.
9: That's heading westbound right at Citrus Avenue where this crash that has the carpool and left lane blocked off. It's causing some heavy delays as you travel from about Lone Hill Avenue. 605 southbound in Long Beach right before Carson Street. There's a wreck taking up the three right lanes there. Traffic starts to stack up heavily as you approach South Street. In the 91 eastbound in Cerritos, you'll see a crash that's partially blocking the connector to the 605 northbound. It's involving a big rig, so it's causing some slowing as you approach. And if you're traveling on the 101 southbound in downtown LA, there's a crash taking up the three right lanes right at Alameda and causing some heavy traffic from Western. If you're on the 5 southbound at Castaic, some ongoing road work from Parker Road to Hasley Canyon. Right lanes coned off there until 3. Into Pomona, Caltrans crews still working on the three right lanes. If you're on the 60 eastbound from Diamond Bar Boulevard to Phillips Ranch Road, that's set to end at 6 this evening. With Southern California's most accurate traffic reports, I'm Pedro Moreno.
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0: Anytime on the iHeartRadio app, it's Mux and Merrill. Thank you so much for being a part of the program. I'm Chris Merrill, and the man that smells like pickles is Michael Mux. We were just discussing the last segment. The Press Enterprise had a story about people just abandoning animals out in the desert, which is just horrific. And just blows my mind that people don't have, I'm going to call it the empathy gene. And they can look at a dog and just drive away. It blows my mind. A few of you had thoughts.
17: Hey, Mux and Merrill. Hey. Just like having a crappy parent.
0: Yeah.
17: People who own pets sometimes are even worse.
0: I agree with you.
17: I personally think they should test everyone before they allow them to have children. And before they allow them to own a pet, it would solve a whole lot of problems in our society.
0: Michael Mux, you grew up Catholic. How do you think the church would respond to testing before you could be a parent? Who's going to be in charge of deciding who's allowed to be a parent?
20: The Pope.
1: I think if you've created life,
0: yeah,
1: whether intentionally or not, you are to bear that child and raise it and send it to Catholic school with a very expensive tuition.
21: Hey, Mux and Merrill.
0: Hey.
21: I went to high school up in Lancaster. And my parents still live up there. My mom's deceased. People have been doing this in the Lancaster and Palmdale area for years. Some of it is because they are so stupid, they think, well, if I take it to a shelter, it will be euthanized. And I don't know why they think a domestic

0: is because you have neighbors that are feeding neighborhood dogs.
1: There's food out.
0: Yeah. There's food out, and the neighborhood dogs are also food.
1: Oh yeah.
0: So it's bringing some of those wild animals into the neighborhoods.
1: Yeah, you know, that this is a widespread problem. It's a problem related to shelter capacity, mental capacity, empathy capacity. Yeah. I don't know. It's a lot. And I also, like, I've mentioned this before. You get mad at me when I bring it up. I did save a cat off of Skid Row.
0: Oh, did you?
1: You've
0: never mentioned it.
1: I know. And brought her into the home. Now, look, she wasn't spayed or any of that. And there was a point where I never had a female cat. Well, our other cat's a male. We got him from a shelter, too. But the female cat, if they're not spayed.
0: You got a week or a month, a year that it's not a pleasant time.
1: It was so loud. It was spraying.
0: Spraying is the
1: worst.
0: It
1: peed on my couch. Uh-huh. And that's anybody who knows cat pee.
0: Especially cat pee when they're in heat.
1: That is a tough smell to get rid of. So I was like, well, this is not my home. This is not how my home is.
0: No.
1: Am I going to tell you, can I look you in the eye and say that the thought didn't cross my mind about grabbing her by the scruff of her neck and saying, oh, you like Skid Row so much? Why don't you go back out there?
0: Yeah, but there's a difference between thinking in anger and then acting in anger.
1: Yeah. And of course, I loved her and we got her spayed. And
0: I mean, she's I think about punching you in the face every day, but I've never done it and I won't.
1: Why not?
0: Probably.
1: I've asked you to do it.
0: Keep eating those pickles in the studio. It's happening. Hey, speaking of pickles, if you had gotten your pickles in France, they probably would have been gross. Yes. What? Even pickles need care.
2: Hackers tampered with refrigerators and freezers at hundreds of French supermarkets yesterday, raising temperatures to as high as 122 degrees.
0: Sacre bleu.
2: The large-scale cyber attack sparked fires and spoiled food at stores across France. All the affected food had to be thrown away to eliminate health risks. Industry officials say it could amount to tens of millions of dollars in losses.
0: Wow, that's from today's show. So hackers got into the coolers, which raises the question, why are your refrigerators online?
1: There are smart fridges. People have them in the house.
0: I know, but I'm trying to think of this as a grocery store. I can see the appeal to being able to control and monitor my refrigerators remotely. If I'm the GM of a supermarket, I want to make sure that my stuff is run right, and I have a lot of automated things in my home, so I understand that. On the other hand, you do open yourself up for this sort of behavior.
1: Yeah.
0: And I got to believe that at some point we're going to say, all right, our smart homes they're not smart. It's not a smart thing to do.
1: This is a lot of them, too. 350.
0: Yes. Massive hack. This is why they said tens of millions of dollars in lost food. Isn't that crazy? Cybersecurity experts pointed out refrigeration controllers running outdated software with known vulnerabilities, so they didn't update their software. Reuters saying that many of the vulnerable units remained accessible from the public internet despite patches being available.
1: And these didn't have to be like the hacking madmen, you know, that you have trying to, you know, steal millions or billions of dollars. They're suggesting that because it was such a vulnerable system that these could have been relatively unsophisticated hellions.
0: And there was another report that came out that was talking about cybersecurity. You don't even have to be that smart to get into basic hacking. Because AI will do it for you.
1: We're doomed.
0: South Korea and Japan increasingly concerned that AI tools are allowing hackers and attackers with modest technical skills to automate reconnaissance, phishing, and parts of the attack process. AI isn't necessarily creating the hackers, but it makes it a lot easier to be one if you want to be one.
1: You know, this is really a warning for a lot of small businesses. Now, these are grocery chains in France. So you would think that they have some pretty smart business people there, but
0: like an IT department.
1: Yeah. But I mean, if you're just running a tienda here in Southern California and you've got any type of smart devices in there, it's got to be a wake up call because everybody is vulnerable. Some of the smartest people building AI are reportedly gaming out what happens after it helps trigger a catastrophic attack on banks, power systems, water systems, or even the supermarché. We've asked one of the smartest cyber minds on the planet
0: Mercado?
1: To help us separate preparation from panic.
0: Okay.
1: And we'll have that conversation next after this update.
0: They're gaming out the end times. Fantastic.
1: Deborah Marks live in the KFI 24-hour newsroom.
3: Here's the latest. Bank of America has been slapped with $1 billion in fines. Anthropic has put out a new warning about what it thinks its own technology could be capable of. We'll have more at the bottom of the hour from your Toyota Dealers Traffic Center. We make it easy. 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
4: That's southbound just before Delamo Boulevard, where the three

0: right lane still blocked off due to this crash. You'll see a busy ride coming away from the 91. Montebello, 60 eastbound just before Finlay Avenue. A stall has taken up the left lane. You'll see a bit of a slowdown coming away from the 710. And some good news, if you're on the 210 westbound in Azusa, just after Citrus, a crash has been cleared from lanes there. Your drive is recovering as you make your way from Sunflower. With Southern California's most accurate traffic reports, I'm Pedro Moreno.
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16: 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We've talked a lot about the potential looming catastrophe related to artificial intelligence. And I often wonder, what does it mean? Not as it's happening. What does it look like on the other side of whatever it is that has happened? Is it Walking Dead-esque? Where's Merrill? Where am I? Where are you?
17: I think we're all going to be toast.
16: Yeah.
18: For those of you just joining us, we are all going to die.
16: So what is going to really happen? Who are the smart people evaluating what might happen on the other side of an AI-enabled catastrophe? One of those smart people joining us now is internationally renowned cybersecurity expert, author, and lecturer in public policy at the Harvard Kennedy School. His name is Bruce Schneier. He joins us live now. Bruce, thanks so much for taking some time. Just quickly, when we talk about AI companies privately planning the day after AI kills us all, what does that look like?
19: I mean, it's kind of hard to take seriously. I don't think it looks like anything. I don't think we know what it looks like. I mean, we do know that employees at these companies have these scenarios in their head. I don't take them seriously. I'm much more worried about people with AI than AI itself. And, you know, what's a disaster going to look like? It's going to look like disasters of today. It'll look like, you know, disasters when humans do disastrous things. It's just going to be more powerful. And of course, that is something to worry about.
17: Yeah, no doubt. When you say more powerful, I was thinking about disasters today, just as you said that, Bruce. And I was thinking, okay, if we have a war, we drop bombs that destroys a neighborhood or a city. If we have a hurricane come through, that might wreck a city or something of that sort, or a tornado or an earthquake or something of that sort. But when we talk about AI destruction, it has the capability to really wipe out not necessarily the physical structure, but our economic basis. And that, to me, is terrifying. So when
19: but that's not AI. That's
17: people.
19: That's cyber, right? I mean, Okay. That's been true for a couple of decades. We're all on the internet. We're all using the same infrastructure. We're all using Microsoft Word and, you know, Apple smartphones.
17: Yeah.
19: And vulnerabilities and exploits could take down pieces of it. And we see that occasionally. Do you remember a couple of years ago, there was a glitch in Cloudflare, stranded people all over the country because Delta Airlines went down?
17: Yes.
19: I mean, we have examples of that. A glitch that kills people, it's kind of hard to imagine, because what is the trajectory? And I get we can create movie plots, but the world doesn't run on movie plots. Just movies do.
17: Mm-hmm. Is that how you... I'm imagining that we have a bunch of guys sitting around in Silicon Valley that are basically saying, oh, it's going to kill it. We keep hearing it's going to kill us all. It's going to end humanity. There's never any specifics. To your point, it sounds like it would probably be a human behind it, maybe using AI as a tool to do that sort of thing. But do you think that these guys are kind of just allowing their imaginations to run wild and developing in their minds almost this, you know, this apocalyptic nightmare, and just sort of when they say that they're gaming it out, it's almost like they're just doing sort of a weird exercise around the water cooler?
19: I mean, I think there's some of that. I think there are a few things going on. One, the companies like this talk.
17: Okay.
19: This is talk about how powerful the models are. And they're trying to pump up multi-billion-dollar valuations for an IPO. Right? They have no business model. These companies make no sense. But they want to cash out before everything crashes. So anything that says how powerful and scary and effective these models are is better for the company. The employees, I mean, the best diagnosis, that I can use that word, I've heard, is that these people aren't credibly overworked. They've been running full tilt for a year or more. You know, and like the sailors on that aircraft carrier, they're tired. They're done. They're making mistakes. They're not thinking clearly. And this is the kind of mental state where you start fancifying in some way. I think that's also part of it.
16: And
19: some people do believe it. They see the power of these things.
16: Yeah.
17: Yeah.
16: We are talking right now with Bruce Schneier. He is a cybersecurity expert and author and a lecturer in public policy at the Harvard Kennedy School. Speaking of the employees at these AI companies, we saw one come out about a month ago saying AI is going to kill us all by the end of the decade. And that company came out and said, yeah, that's probably true. But we're working on it. Yeah. So what do we make of that then? I mean, it sounds like you're telling us to calm down, which is welcome news. But I mean, is that what you're saying, that we can calm down?
19: I am thinking we can calm down. I mean, I would separate the problems with AI as a technology with the problems from the AI companies as businesses. And I worry a lot about the power of these companies. I worry about our privacy. I worry about manipulation. I worry about loss of jobs as, you know, CEOs decide that, unpleasant workers can be replaced by more pleasant and never taking a break AIs. This kind of dystopian future is real, but it's not the tech driving it. It's the market driving it. And those are things to worry about.
17: We've seen situations
19: the AI taking over. Not so much.
17: You know, we've seen situations like that in the past where whether it was early on in the Industrial Revolution or whether it's other countries that have turned, inevitably there ends up being some sort of a revolt by the people. I mean, are we at a point where we have to start being cautious that you keep pushing people or then start replacing them and taking their paychecks, that at some point society rises up and we end up with a revolt?
19: I think we do. I mean, I think this is a problem of power concentrated in an old guard, and it is not going to make way for a younger generation or younger ideas. You know, can we make a transition from an industrial age to an information age without widespread bloodshed? That'd be cool. But this is different, right? So the Industrial Revolution, if you think about it, was the first time that we as a species were able to consume calories outside our body at scale. And machines do work for us. And the changes were enormous. Today, AI is the first time we can do cognition outside our bodies at scale. And I think the ramifications will be equally profound and right now pretty much unknowable.
17: That's a fascinating take. I'd never considered that before.
16: What should we as individuals think about our relationship with artificial intelligence? I mean, we use it. We're impressed by it. Sometimes we rely on it. Do you have any quick advice for folks as we think about our own personal relationships with these chatbots that we keep as part of our lives?
19: AI is way more than chatbots. Watch where AI is used against you or where AI is used without your consent. So whenever you're getting turn-by-turn directions on your phone, that's AI. Your Facebook, your Instagram feed, that's AI. There are companies that are sorting you and classifying you and making decisions about you using AI. So think about the times it is used against you or at you. You can use it. I mean, we're getting to the point where the chatbots, the agents, are much more usable by people without technical skill. I have students who are, poli-sci majors, creating really fascinating apps using AI with no programming skill. But you need tech savvy. You need to be open to trying new things. But these systems really aren't that trustworthy yet. I would never give them access to my accounts, to my email, to anything important. I just don't trust them yet. I think that is right now the big challenge, making them trustworthy, not just more powerful, but trustworthy.
16: Bruce Schneier, cybersecurity expert, author, and lecturer in public policy at Harvard Kennedy School. Bruce, thanks so much. Appreciate the calming of the nerves here.
17: Yeah, thanks, Bruce.
19: Yeah, thank you. This was fun.
17: Yeah. I'm going to go move into a cabin in the woods.
16: I was kind of enjoying
17: it. I'm going full Ted Kaczynski minus the bombs.
16: I was enjoying the prospect of humanity being wiped off the face of the earth.
17: I've told you, I'm Team Thanos.
16: Yeah.
17: Just take half of them out. I'm fine with that. I even volunteer. If there's a 50-50 chance and I don't make it, I'm okay with that as long as everybody else is
16: interesting, because I also volunteered you.
17: Hey, when you you go to the library, you're headed in there for a book, maybe to study a little bit, right? You want to use the computer, sit at a table. What you probably don't expect is to flip pages covered in poop.
16: Whoa.
17: Yeah, what's turning up inside Santa Monica's main library and where it's coming from? Somebody's keister. 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
20: One lane of southbound PCH is closed because of concerns about erosion of a cliffside alongside the road following days of pounding surf. Caltrans says the roadway is closed between Reef Point Drive and Irvine Cove Drive. In an area south of Crystal Cove, video footage from the area shows what looks to be a big crack on the hillside under the road. The closure is precautionary while authorities inspect the area to determine the integrity of the hillside. Billionaires are spending big in California.
21: A new report shows that the country's wealthy are spending their money on California's ballot measures for the upcoming November election. They're dumping piles of cash into the No on Prop 40 campaign or the billionaires tax, but the country's ultra-rich are also spending their money on the Yes on Prop 39 campaign. That's the California Voter ID Act. Millions have been donated by the head honcho of a shipping company, the co-founder of Airbnb, and others who have money to burn. Jason Campidonia, KFI News.
20: The U.S. Treasury Secretary says it's imposing $1 billion in fines on Bank of America for allegedly violating anti-money laundering and sanction laws. Treasury Secretary Scott Bessent says when a bank of this size doesn't meet its anti-money laundering and sanctions obligations, the consequences extend far beyond its own walls, exposing the entire U.S. financial system to significant illicit finance risks. The fines on America's second biggest bank amount to the third largest in the department's history. An investigation is underway at Six Flags in Georgia, into the death of a man in a roller coaster accident. ABC's Faith Abube says the guy was flung from his seat when a restraint on the Goliath roller coaster unlatched.
22: They said that they are reviewing exactly what happened, but they do insist that, you know, their employees who were here, they did respond to the incident pretty quickly. Today, the park here is closed.
20: Six Flags Magic Mountain and other Six Flags parks have closed their Goliath coaster. Anthropic has put out a new warning about what it thinks its own technology could be capable of. ABC's Mike Dubusky says Anthropic predicts its Claude AI technology could soon be capable of replicating itself on internet-connected devices.
23: Everything from smart TVs to smart ovens. This supposed model would be challenging to shut down, the company says, because there's no centralized place to shut it off.
20: It comes after Anthropic revealed some actual unintended model actions it's discovered. Southland weather from KFI, sunny tomorrow and warmer. Highs around 80, metro LA and inland OC. Low to mid 80s in the valleys, mid 60s to low 70s and windy in the high desert. Low to mid 70s at the beaches, upper 70s to mid 80s in the IE. Right now, 71 in San Juan Capistrano and 74 in Staten. Crash on the 110 in South LA.
0: That's heading southbound right at the 105 where the express lanes are blocked off. It's causing some heavy traffic as you make your way past Manchester. In the 101 southbound, looking busy in Hollywood. Once you get past Western, it's going to stay that way into downtown LA. Starting to clear up as you come across Alameda. And the 91 eastbound in Anaheim Hills, looking at some slowing once you get past Imperial Highway. It starts to clear up just after Gibson Canyon Road. With Southern California's most accurate traffic reports, I'm Pedro Moreno.
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32: On Monday Night Football, the Bills outlasted the Rams in overtime 37-34 thanks to a blocked Rams field goal attempt and a 45-yard field goal from Tyler Bass. It was Josh Allen's first career win in overtime, who had 121 yards rushing in the win. Buffalo is now 4-1. The Rams sit at 2-3. In Game 2 of the NLCS, William Contreras hit a game-tying homer in the fifth and singled home the go-ahead run an inning later as the Brewers defeated the Dodgers 7-4 to go up 2-0. The series now shifts to L.A. Game 3 is tomorrow. And in Game 1 of the ALCS, Jose Ramirez had 3 hits. And Chase DeLauter was a triple shy of the cycle as the Guardians banged out 14 hits against a Tampa Bay pitching staff that allowed just 12 in its entire division series against the Yankees. Cleveland took Game 1 7-3. Game 2 is tonight at 8 Eastern on TBS. I'm Andy West with your iHeartRadio Sports Report.
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0: 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I'm Chris Merrill. He's Michael Monks, and we are on demand on the iHeartRadio app. You can click that follow button, never miss a moment. And follow us on the social medias at Monks and Merrill, at Monks and Merrill.
1: Hey, what's up, guys? So how did Merrill end up eating his apple pie yesterday? Oh. Did he drown it in milk, or did he put whipped cream on it? If not, I'll guess that he put whipped cream on it, because Friday's video with Gary showed that Merrill is a creamer.
0: I do love my creamer.
2: Yeah, you do.
0: I like creamer with a splash of coffee.
2: It's disgusting. I brought you a piece of pie from my trip to the mountains.
0: Is it Apple Annie's or something?
2: Apple Annie's, okay. At Oak Tree Mountain in Oak Glen.
0: Okay.
2: Very lovely Saturday afternoon. The spouse and I had there. Brought
0: you
2: a slice.
0: I'm going to be honest with you, because I came in today and I said the pie was delicious.
2: Oh.
0: But I have to be completely honest with you.
2: Okay.
0: I didn't eat all of it. I just had a few pieces, and I brought your dish back. But I didn't want to eat the whole thing, because I do want to... The way I really like to eat apple pie is I like to warm it up for just 25 seconds, sure, in the microwave. And then either I put some ice cream on it, whipped cream, or I also like to put it in milk.
2: Like cereal? Like, how much milk are we talking here?
0: I kind of drown it in milk. Like, this is how I always ate apple crisp, which I just love. Now, I will tell you that the pie that I ate, they did the apples right. Again, I ate a few bites of it. They did the apples right. The cinnamon was perfect on it. It's not always easy to do. And it's kind of a Dutch apple pie that you brought me. It was delicious, but I just had it plain. I didn't put any milk on it. When I eat it, I will warm it a little bit, and I'll probably put a little milk on it.
2: I don't understand why you didn't tell me that this morning. Why did you lie to me and say it was delicious? Because your empty bowl back.
0: Because I don't like to talk to you.
2: Same.
0: Yeah.
2: We could have just avoided this whole conversation.
0: Well, I blame you for being nice.
2: You should.
0: No, thank you for the pie. I will finish it. It's absolutely delicious. And shout out to Apple Annie's, because you got the cinnamon mixture exactly right for your pie.
2: They actually sell a bigger pie there. I'm not a spokesperson for them.
0: Little pie?
2: No, I bought you a regular pie. Bought the regular pie. They have what they call the mile high pie. It looks like a hat. Okay, so picture a traditional pie.
0: Like what kind of hat?
2: Like the Arby's top hat.
0: Like a 10-gallon hat?
2: And I asked the waitress, because I wanted chicken pot pie from this place, and I wanted that pie. But I thought it was just a crust balloon. And I love the crust on a pie. And so I wanted that. But I asked the server who was helping us out, is that actually full of apple? And she said, yes. It's like 5 pounds of apple.
0: Oh, my gosh. I just looked it up online.
2: And I know that would have been delicious, but that was just too much for me to handle.
0: How do they bake it?
2: I didn't ask any follow-ups. We went for massive. The smaller one and got out of there. We did grab a couple of other pastries, too. This place is wildly popular.
0: Yeah, I can see why.
2: You have to wait in line, for about 30 to 45 minutes.
0: I don't do that.
2: I don't typically either. But it was worth it. The chicken pot pie was outstanding, and then we got a pie to take home.
0: They must bake it like upside down to start with, just to get it to settle in. I don't understand how they do that.
2: I'll tell you what.
0: Apples don't stack that way.
2: I don't know what they do.
0: It's impressive.
2: But it was delicious, and they're very fast at moving you through the line and bringing it out to you. I do want to talk about a place that you never want to cook an apple pie.
0: Okay.
2: And that's the Main Library in Santa Monica.
0: Was probably not on my list of places I would make a pie, but now you're saying that there's, a health hazard?
2: Well, if you had to put one of those report card health department grades on it, I don't think it would be an A.
3: Growing concerns to shut down Santa Monica's Main Library after fecal matter and E. coli were allegedly found on tables and keyboards.
4: Clean up this library.
0: What?
4: Sanitize it.
3: John Alley with the Santa Monica Coalition hired an outside organization to test surfaces inside.
4: And what we found was it was awful.
5: Fecal coliforms, which are bacteria that are only found in human waste and feces, they should be in a toilet, nowhere else, and E. coli, the kind, again, you find in a toilet.
6: At 10 a.m.
3: Dozens of people Monday outside the library when it opened with blankets and suitcases.
4: It's a homeless shelter.
3: The coalition alleges drug use, pornography, and sexual activity all inside library walls.
4: My colleague saw active sex in the restrooms, in the stalls.
0: Hold on.
3: Some library guests almost speechless.
7: Yeah. I'm not sure. I just get my books and I come, pick them up. I don't really use much else.
8: They found fecal matter on some of the desks.
9: You know, that could be.
10: Make sure that you wipe your booty. If you don't wipe your booty, cheeks, bro,
6: That's going to end up somewhere else, man.
3: A city spokesperson says they take safety seriously, adding, "We are aware of the claims made regarding conditions at the main library and want to distinguish between individual incidents that may occur in a busy public facility and broader claims about the library's operations and conditions."
5: If both of the random samples yielded that kind of material in places where they should not exist, then that suggests that it probably exists elsewhere. It's horrible, and I'm not going to step foot in there until it's fixed.
2: Can I just say that I would rather find a pile of poop on the table than fecal matter? Because I find that poop is honest. Fecal matter is very sneaky.
0: You don't see it coming.
2: You really don't. They make it sound like the place is covered in fecal matter.
0: Well, you know, they have the homeless people lined up outside waiting to get in there. They have policies that are, you know, can't hang out here. You can't be disgusting in the library. And then they say, come on in. You can be disgusting in the library. And meanwhile, we're left trying to check out Pride and Pujadas.
10: I see no issues with this as long as they keep their voice.
0: New Clay just skipped over that. Can you believe that?
2: I think I'm glad he did.
10: Oh, hold on.
0: Catcher in the Wipe.
2: Take it back to one.
10: Go ahead.
0: Turd of the Rings. Tale of Two
2: Nope. What were you saying, New Clay?
10: They got to keep their voice to a quiet whisper. I don't care if they're looking at pornography in the library. They just got to do it quietly.
0: For whom the smell tolls.
2: Okay. This was the Santa Monica Coalition, which is pretty frustrated with the condition of Santa Monica in general. But they hired an outside group to come in and look at this, as you heard in that report from Matthew Seedorf over at Fox 11. It's not unusual for urban libraries to fall victim to this type of clientele, because I personally don't have, you hear me talk about the homeless situation a lot. Mm-hmm. I don't have a problem with homeless people using the library. You need a place to be inside for a while. Some of them do read. You know what I mean? Like, they go in and they use it for what it's for. But it also has a bathroom. It also has a place where you can sneak off and sleep. And that's not really the purpose of a library. And so if you're bringing your street behavior into the library and making it unpleasant for the people who pay the taxes to support it, it's another fallen public institution.
0: We keep having these, and look, homeless people in libraries is not new.
2: Right, of course it's not.
0: We've been talking about this for decades.
2: But can you behave in the library?
0: No, and Isabel Jurado yesterday was like, poor people, being poor is not a crime. No, but committing crimes is a crime.
2: Exactly.
0: If you want to go use the library, I don't care how much money you have if you want to go use the library. What I care about is how you, as you just mentioned, behave in the library. Are you upholding the fundamentals of a civil society? Or are you going into the library and wiping poo all over the pages of the books and the tables?
2: I wish we could.
0: This isn't the White House. We don't accept that here.
2: Okay.
0: January 6th reference.
2: Preach.
0: You're welcome.
2: I think we need to bring back Lieutenant Bookman from the Seinfeld, the classic Seinfeld episode.
0: Go on.
2: The library cop.
0: What's that, the guy? Oh, what's his name?
2: What is that actor's name? He's great. He appeared in a couple episodes of Curb Your Enthusiasm also. Yeah, excellent in that, too.
0: It wasn't Harlan Williams, was it?
2: No. I don't know. We'll look it up.
0: Okay.
2: I watch that every time that scene comes into my feed for some reason. If it's being fed to me, I'm going to watch the Bookman scene from Seinfeld. We need more Bookmans.
0: Philip Hall?
2: That's him. Yeah. Philip something Hall, isn't it?
0: Yeah, Philip Baker Hall.
2: Philip Baker Hall. There it is. Yeah. All right. Now, speaking of problems in the city, we got a couple of people who are going to solve all of them. Their names, Karen Bass and Nithya Raman.
0: Oh, good Lord.
2: I know. We got a debate tonight. We'll preview it. What's at stake? Are you bored?
0: I would like them to do a debate. I'm not even joking. This doesn't sound facetious. I don't mean it to be. I want them to do a debate from Skid Row. I want them in the middle of the mess that they have created, debating why it's so wonderful. That's what I want.
2: I think you'd like them wrestling in a bowl of milk. We'll get into that next. As Monks and Merrill wraps up the Tuesday edition after an update from Deborah Mark in the KFI 24-hour newsroom.
11: 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Well, now we have to worry about fire weather in Southern California. And Hollywood Burbank's airport's new terminal is now open for business. We'll have more at the top of the hour from the Odoo.com Weather Center. 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Sunny and warmer tomorrow, highs mid-60s to mid-80s. 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From your Toyota Dealers Traffic Center, we make it easy. Crash on the 101 in Sherman Oaks.
12: That's heading southbound just before Woodman, where it's taken up the two middle lanes. You'll see delays backed up to the 405. And if you're on the 110 southbound in South L.A., looks like a crash has been cleared from the express lanes right at the 105. Traffic is slowly recovering from Century Boulevard. And watch out for a stalled big rig if you're in Mira Loma. 60 eastbound, that's right at the 15. Taking up the left lane, you'll see some stop-and-go traffic from Millican Avenue. With Southern California's most accurate traffic reports, I'm Pedro Moreno.
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6: Today on the John Cobell Show after 4 o'clock, we have a housing shortage. 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One of the big reasons is the California Environmental Quality Act, known as CEQA. Prop 45 would change it. Yes on 45, says our guest. We'll talk after 4 o'clock today on the John Cobell Show.
7: What's that, the that's the Entourage theme.
8: It's the what thing?
7: Entourage. You remember the show Entourage?
8: No, I never. Everybody told me I need to watch
7: it. I really loved it when it was on. I've revisited it recently, and I hate even saying this out loud. It doesn't really.
8: Doesn't hold up?
7: It didn't for me.
9: No, no, it's awesome. It's awesome.
7: But you see, you're younger, and I think it appeals to young men. I feel like he's chirping a lot.
8: I feel like New Clay just keeps walking into the living room, and nobody invited him into the house.
9: I'm like a vampire.
7: Jesse? Slap him.
9: Jesse's not here right now.
7: 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Glad to have you with us as we wrap up before John Cobell takes over at the top of the hour.
10: Mr. Merrill.
8: Yeah.
10: Before you pop that piece of pie in the oven and put cream on it, try putting a slice of cheddar cheese on it. Mild. Or sharp, I suppose. It doesn't matter. But yeah, cheddar cheese in the microwave for those 10, 15 seconds.
7: Okay. I've never done it, but I have to say that doesn't sound bad to me.
8: Okay, I got to tell you, I'm really skeptical of that. However, I've been skeptical of other foods in the past, and then once I try it, it's delicious. So yeah. I would not say no, but I don't know if I want to risk the only slice of apple pie.
7: Don't do it on this piece of pie, because it's such an important piece of pie that I went to the mountains to bring to you.
8: Yeah.
7: So make it special.
11: Yo, Merrill, you better enjoy that pie, buddy. That thing was expensive. Mm-hmm. And I bet he had to wait in line for quite a while to get it.
7: I did.
11: Because that place gets crazy busy. And you haven't, if you haven't been there, you need to go. It's freaking awesome. Okay. So anyway, that's that.
7: You know, when Lou comes to town, your beautiful bride, she'd love a trip out to Oak Glen.
8: So it is, I'm going to say this is the best apple pie I've had since my last trip to Julian, because I love me a good Julian apple pie.
7: We were...
8: If you haven't been, I got to take you to the Julian Apple Pie Company. It's delicious.
7: We were so... By the way, I had a chicken pot pie for the lunch.
8: Yeah.
7: And that was... I wanted the chicken pot pie more than I wanted the apple pie.
8: Mm-hmm.
7: It was so good. That place, I don't stand in line.
8: The
7: I
8: drive
7: not
8: wasn't
7: stand.
8: Very, drive wasn't very
7: not terrible. Terrible. You know, the 10's not terrible on the, you know, out of the city, but it was fine on a weekend.
8: Yeah, okay.
7: About 75 minutes.
8: But it's probably busier at the Orchard on the weekend, though, right?
7: Yeah.
8: Okay.
7: More vendors, though, more craftspeople who are available to you. We'd have a good time looking around. But
8: did you pull up Zillow and start looking for houses in the area? That's what I always do whenever I go someplace.
7: We did. I did it a couple years ago when we actually went and picked apples in the mountains. I was like, what is Yucaipa? This is so cute and nice. And you know, I'm such a wimp for the weather, though. And while the mountains tend to stay a little cooler, some of those places out in the counties
8: gets a little warm.
7: They get a little too warm for my case, and I'm such a wimp.
8: Things gonna get a little bit warm tonight on NBC4 and Telemundo 54 starting at 7 o'clock, when we have the debate between Nithya Raman and Karen Bass. NBCLA was previewing this just a little bit.
12: Karen Bass will make the argument, listen, whatever you think about me, I'm better than her. Mm-hmm. And that Nithya Raman will say, listen, it's a referendum on her first 4 years. So this is the last opportunity. If you believe that the incumbent mayor is the underdog at this point, and there have been 8 polls in this race, 7 of them say that Nithya Raman has a lead. Now, these polls are all over the map, and there's a big question as to regarding their accuracy. But based on that, I think the mayor is going to be somewhat aggressive, because she believes that Nithya Raman has not had the scrutiny that she deserves, not with regard to her record on the city council, and the comments that she's made in the past. LA Times did a piece today about all the times Nithya Raman has changed her mind on key issues regarding policing, regarding on taxes and the tax transfer, which was Measure ULA.
7: I think he's right. That's Conan Nolan from NBC4. I think that's right.
8: Here's where I think Bass is in deep trouble.
7: Yeah.
8: It's that old Reaganism, right? Are you better off now than you were 4 years ago? Is the city better off now than it was 4 years ago? And I have to say, it is not.
7: Exactly.
8: However, Carter was running against Reagan.
7: Bingo!
8: Right? Reagan presented
7: an alternative.
8: Exactly.
7: He wasn't working for Reagan.
8: Yes, it wasn't doubling down.
7: Yeah, he wasn't from the same party.
8: Yeah.
7: You know, pushing the same policy that made the country feel a certain way.
8: Hey, the problem is we didn't get crazy enough.
7: That's the problem. I think Karen Bass has the race, the second race that she wanted. She probably would have rather have gone against Spencer Pratt.
8: No doubt.
7: But this would have been the second best choice if you're thinking about Rick Caruso or even Austin Buettner, the former superintendent of schools, mm-hmm. who was briefly in
8: or
7: the
8: Adam
7: race.
8: Or Adam Miller would have been nice.
7: Exactly.
8: To get his name
7: or
8: out
7: even
8: there.
7: Supervisor Lindsay Horvath. This is the race she wanted because who is Nithya Raman to compare herself to Karen Bass when they basically stand for most of the same?
8: And Nithya Raman says, let's take it a step further.
7: Yes.
8: Let's get more tents next to your kids' schools.
7: Exactly. And that's what I mean is like when you really break down the differences, they are important because as much as you are unhappy with Karen Bass's performance as mayor, she does want more police. She does want homeless camps. She doesn't do a good job at getting more police. She doesn't do a good job at getting homeless camps off of the streets, but she wants both of those things.
8: Okay.
7: Nithya Raman is not good at either of those things and doesn't want them. And that's really, that's the hair splitting I'm doing as a voter right now.
8: And that's what it comes down to, as far as I'm concerned.
7: But I think Karen Bass.
13: Only you can stop fascist liars.
7: Ugh. I think Karen Bass will have to be aggressive tonight. She's probably got a lot to lose. She's probably playing from behind and feels that she is. She's a better debater than Nithya Raman.
8: Yes.
7: We'll have to see how Raman has practiced leading up to this moment because Raman probably wants to land a kill shot.
8: She does. I just don't know what it's going to be.
7: Well, we'll watch it and we'll bring it to her.
8: I think Karen Bass is going to counterpunch better than Raman would.
7: Let's get some clips from it and play them tomorrow and talk about it.
8: Oh, that sounds fun.
7: And if you don't eat that pie, bring it back to me.
8: I'll eat it. I know. I'm going to eat the pie. All right. The Godfather of Talk, the great John Cobalt, about to step into the padded room. We're back tomorrow, noonish. 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
7: Why not? I've asked you to do it.
8: Keep eating those pickles in the studio. It's happening.
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15: 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I'm Deborah Mark, live from the KFI 24-hour newsroom. Next up on the weather warnings for Southern California. Fire watch.
16: The heat wave is gone, the coastal flooding advisory over, and now the National Weather Service has issued a fire weather watch for parts of Los Angeles and Ventura County. They say strong Santa Ana winds could be coming on Thursday, peaking Thursday afternoon, continuing through Friday, and then dying down over the weekend. The Santa Anas, along with very dry air, are a dangerous combination. We could see 20 to 40 mile an hour wind with 50 to 70 mile an hour gusts. The fire weather watch could turn into a higher level red flag warning by tomorrow. 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
15: The news is brought to you by Seller's Advantage. Hollywood Burbank Airport's nearly $1.3 billion replacement passenger terminal has opened to travelers. They started using it this morning. This guy tells KTLA he took an Uber to the airport.
17: So I got right in. I checked out the new parking and the whole new layout for getting here. So it was very, very smooth. They've done an amazing job.
15: Efforts to replace the aging airport facility have been in the works for decades. The new 355,000 square foot facility replaces the existing 232,000 square foot terminal, which opened in 1930. The new terminal still has 14 gates while offering expanded security screening areas, more passenger amenities, and a new parking structure. Dwayne Davis has been sentenced for the 1996 murder of hip-hop star Tupac Shakur. ABC's Alex Stone says Davis has been given 40 years to life by a judge in Las Vegas.
18: So that means when he is 103 years old, Dwayne Davis, if he is still alive, can then go and try to get parole. But until then, he says he's going to appeal.
15: If his appeal isn't successful, Davis will be heading to a state prison in Nevada. Pope Leo is recovering from surgery, but the operation has confirmed he has lung cancer. ABC's Tom Sufi Burridge says doctors have taken out the lower lobe of Leo's right lung.
19: We know now that Pope Leo is not going to be carrying out official meetings for the next week. He is expected to remain in Gemelli Hospital to recover from that surgery for about a week.
15: Police in Kern County are on the hunt for a shooter after shots were fired at a TV news station in Bakersfield. This is the second time in a week that it's happened. Several shots were fired at the KBAK, KBFX news building earlier today. The same thing happened Friday night when 10 shots were fired into a conference room and an office. No one was hurt in either shooting, but whoever did it is still on the loose. California Attorney General Rob Bonta is urging voters to mail in their ballots at least 1 week before the November 3rd general election to avoid potential delays. At a news conference this morning, he said that recent changes in post office delivery timelines mean that if you wait until Election Day to mail in your ballot, it could be too late.
20: In the June primary this year, about 150,000 mail ballots were rejected. Nearly two-thirds of them because they were postmarked or received after the deadline.
15: He's also reminding people the online deadline to register to vote is next Monday, October 19th, although eligible residents who missed that deadline can still register in person through the state's conditional voter registration process. Glaciers are disappearing throughout the U.S., with the rate even more rapid in California.
21: New research in the Proceedings of the National Academy of Sciences shows a quarter of the glaciers in the contiguous U.S. have disappeared since the mid-20th century, while the total area and volume of glaciers dropped about a third. The study suggests glacial melting in the lower 48 states is most severe in the Sierra Nevada and parts of the Rockies. It's a product of warming temperatures and drier conditions. Once glaciers get smaller, they become less resilient. In the Sierra, glaciers have gone from 94 to 64 since the 1970s, and total glacial area dropped 64%, while glacial volume has fallen by 77%. Mark Rauner, KFI News.
15: The Supreme Court has sided with the Trump administration and will hear the case of a watchdog lawsuit seeking records about Elon Musk's Department of Government Efficiency, or DOGE. A federal judge ordered the disclosures in April, finding that DOGE is likely a government agency covered by the Federal Freedom of Information Act. An appeals court refused to block the order. The high court is expected to hear arguments in the case and issue a ruling by the end of June. And new data says the richest group of people in the U.S. is people 75 and older.
22: The Federal Reserve says the wealth for the 75-plus group increased 37% between 2022 and 25. Their median net worth is now $505,000. That's more than $104,000 from 3 years ago. The Feds say the rise of the stock market gave older, wealthier households an even bigger boost, while wealth has decreased for younger families. The under 35 group saw their wealth go down 23% over the last 3 years as inflation reduces the spending on the other end of the wealth spectrum. Researchers also say those older Americans with the money are propping up consumer spending. Michael Crozier, KFI News.
15: Southland weather from KFI. Sunny tomorrow and warmer. Highs around 80. Metro LA and inland OC. Low to mid 80s in the valleys. Mid 60s to low 70s and windy in the high desert. Low to mid 70s for the beaches. Upper 70s to mid 80s in the IE. Right now, 71 in Dana Point. 74 in Anaheim. It's 70 in Diamond Bar and 73 in Simi Valley. The KFI financial update. The Dow closed down 180. S&P 500 down 2 and NASDAQ down 42. Crash on the 101 in downtown LA.
23: So this wreck is along the southbound side coming up on Alameda. They're getting things wrapped up, but at last check, it looks like the three right lanes that were off limits while the tow trucks arrived and hooked up the crash and hauled them away. It was about a 4 or 5 car pileup. And that southbound side of the 101 is pretty jammed right now out of Hollywood, getting away from Santa Monica Boulevard. Northbound also slowing down just to take a look, and you're on the brakes getting away from the 10, looking a lot better beyond Alvarado, where they're clearing another in and out of lanes. The 5 southbound slowing in Griffith Park, leaving the 134 freeway. And that 5 south remains pretty heavy and slow all the way to the 605. I'm also looking at Anaheim, East 91. Actually, we're going to back it up out of Buena Park. It's slow moving from Beach Boulevard all the way to Green River and Corona. And both sides of the 15 freeway are pretty crowded in Ontario between the 60 and the 10. With Southern California's most accurate traffic reports, I'm Angel Martinez.
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5: 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We are going to open with a really big announcement that may surprise you today.

0: serious.
1: It shows you the state of the race right now.
0: She'll even come on your show. She's desperate.
1: I didn't say that. I'm going to be welcoming to my guests.
0: I know you will be.
1: She may not talk to you.
0: It's okay.
1: One other thing, Alex Villanueva, who's running for sheriff. He used to have the job. Then he was beaten by Robert Luna, and they're having a rematch, Villanueva versus Luna for L.A. County Sheriff. We're going to have a live stream with him 11:30 on Thursday. 11:30 Thursday. All right, so that's the two biggies in the coming week. Now, we're going to open with something that cracked me up and cracked everyone else up who's seen this. Unfortunately, you just have to hear it. And this is you know what? Let me call it up on my iPad. Well, hold on a second. Okay, here we go. Got it on my iPad here, so I can narrate this as you're. Yeah, I got the volume down. Yes, otherwise it'd be. This is the thing going around there online. There is a guy who is driving around Los Angeles. He slows down his car and he sees a homeless person on the corner. And he says, hey, I have a place for you to go. And he gives an address. And we are bleeping out the address. It'll be obvious why. And I'll describe how the homeless person reacts. So go ahead, roll.
2: Buddy, you can go to Nithya Raman's house. Nithya Raman's house. You can camp out there. You can bring your suitcases, everything. It's Nithya Raman's house. People will bring you food too if you, and bring people there too. It's a safe camping spot.
1: And he keeps.
2: That's in. It's just a couple of miles east. Yeah. Yeah, that whole block is fine for camping. Have a great day.
1: So obviously, what's bleeped out is the exact address. What's funny is there's this young guy and he's wearing a blue windbreaker, and he has at least two pieces of black luggage, a plastic garbage bag, looks like a cardboard box or sign, leaning up against a fire hydrant. He's got a lot of stuff. It looks like he just came off a bus. To me, he's not completely whacked out. But it looks like he just came into town and is looking for a place. So while the guy in the car is yelling out Nithya Raman's address, this homeless guy pulls out a smartphone and he starts typing in the address very carefully and checking to make sure that he's got the right one. Now, why? Those things cost at least $1,000.
0: Maybe somebody gave it to him as a gift.
1: Well, aren't you the Pollyanna? Eric and I assumed he'd stolen from someone.
0: Oh.
1: Yeah.
0: I did not think that.
1: Or he bought it from someone who just stole it. But, it's kind of funny. A lot of homeless people do have smartphones. And I don't know how they finance these things, but they, you know, if you can steal $900 a day from a store and then you could resell it downtown at those resale tables. Let's be polite here. You can get $1,000 together pretty quickly. So he's already he looks very interested. Now I'm assuming the guy in the car is driving all over the place and inviting many guests to Nithya Raman's neighborhood. So we'll see if that. Do you remember the fake encampment that showed up?
0: Yeah,
1: that also was very funny because she got so upset that there was a fake. She was more upset with the fake encampment than she ever is with the real encampments, with the real drug addicts and mental patients and child molesters.
0: I wonder how many people are out there outside of her house right now. Maybe she's not home, so we don't know. We haven't heard of a reaction.
1: No, we haven't. We just discovered this right before the start of the show. So yeah. I don't know if this is built into a movement yet. We have the clip of Nithya Raman reacting to the fake homeless camp that a couple of pranksters were setting up.
3: So I woke up this morning.

0: to a sound of commotion outside of my window. And I looked out the window and I realized that there were people setting up what was, I think, a fake encampment, like a homeless encampment outside of my house. Multiple people gathered there filming it to make shooting something with cameras and things like that outside of my house.
1: Yeah.
0: I think to make a political video that would talk about how I don't want this at all, but how I'm, you know, that this is somebody who wants encampments on our streets, that she lets encampments be there. I have two little kids.
1: Yeah.
0: They didn't see it, luckily, this morning, but you know, I feel badly that I'm even subjecting them to that at all, but, but it has definitely, this has gone far beyond what I expected the campaign to be about. I again thought it would be about bike lanes and management of the Department of Transportation.
2: I forgot about that. I thought it was going to be about bike lanes. Clueless doesn't even begin to describe this lady. Now, she and Bass are having a debate tonight at 7 o'clock. It's going to be on NBC4 and Telemundo. We'll talk more when we come back. Deborah Mark is live in the KFI 24-hour newsroom.
3: Here is the latest. Well, as you heard John just say, Mayor Bass and Councilwoman Nithya Raman will be facing off tonight in a televised debate. And the White House confirms that the ambassador to Greece, Kimberly Guilfoyle, has resigned. We will have more at the bottom of the hour, heading over to the 210 next.
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3: Southland weather from KFI, sunny and warmer tomorrow. Highs mid-60s to the mid-80s. 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We make it easy. Slow on the 210 in Pasadena.
5: On the westbound side, that's where traffic slows down, right around Sierra Madre all the way to the 134. Eastbound delays backing up off of Mountain. Delays ahead to Azusa. And then you've got some pockets slowing in San Dimas between the 57 and Foothill. More slowing in Upland Mountain all the way to the 15 freeway. Let's take a look at the 15 because it is loaded northbound away from Glen Helen all the way to the 138. And I'm checking out Diamond Bar. This is the 57 northbound. Delays from Diamond Bar Boulevard to the 60. With Southern California's most accurate traffic reports, I'm Angel Martinez.
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2: 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They're not leaving a voicemail. 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Starts at 9 in the morning to 5 in the afternoon. Next chance to win with us here. 420 at KFI. Hit the drums again here. I have to keep telling people who are just joining us. But the big deal, do we have drums or no drums? The guy left. I took my union rules. He can't play two drum rolls an hour. Okay, fine. Guess what's happening on Tuesday, next Tuesday, a week from today, October 20th, 5 o'clock. Karen Bass is going to be our guest. Karen Bass coming to KFI a week from today, Tuesday, October 20th. 5 o'clock.
22: Woohoo!
2: More? Thank you. At least you were right on top of things. The drummer, not so much.
23: Well, you got there eventually.
2: More details to come. We'll be reminding people constantly throughout the day, so just bear with us. People tune in and out all the time. I know some people are very loyal, and you sit through all 3 hours of this muck every day, but others are coming and going. So I want everybody to know, Karen Bass, Tuesday, 5 o'clock. Now, we played you a clip of a guy who's driving around town, and he's telling homeless people to go to Nithya Raman's house, that there's a new big encampment there and they're serving food, and he repeatedly gives out Raman's address. We played that clip, omitted the address. But there is a debate tonight that's going to go on Channel 4 and Telemundo at 7 o'clock between Bass and Rahman. So that's and the polls are tight. I see Rahman having a lead by a few points. I haven't seen Bass with a lead yet. And there's a lot of people undecided. And they seem to be all Spencer Pratt voters. I think Rahman and Bass have naturally got all the votes they're going to get. And now they got to adjust their messages, let's say. And I have been saying for weeks now, you want Pratt voters, show me something. Show me something concrete that you're going to do differently. Pratt voters say that you both have failed in everything. So you have to change noticeably. Bass has the advantage there because she's actually the mayor. But I don't know. I don't know if anybody's going to do that. Half the Pratt voters say they're simply not going to vote in that race. And of the ones that are going to vote, well, you know what? There's a poll out, and I'll get to that later on. Don't want to give everything away. Let's see here. I'll talk briefly about Denver. This caught my eye. A writer named Herman Lopez for the New York Times wrote a story today. We know how to fix homelessness. Look at Denver. And I didn't know this, but Denver has gotten rid of a lot of homeless people off the streets. They've gotten a lot of encampments. The city's drop was 13 times the national rate. Whatever the national rate of decrease was in street homelessness, Denver did it 13 times better. Since 2023, the street homelessness is down 64%. They got two-thirds of the encampments and the street homeless off the street. The mayor, Mike Johnston of Denver, took office in 2023. So here we have a new character taking control. And his focus was, and this really is the heart of it. This is what people want. They don't want to see it anymore. They don't want it in the way. And I love this line. Johnson has done this by using some fairly standard ideas. Police officers break up the encampments and warn that repeated violations could lead to arrest. With the help of social workers, the city connects these people to services and shelters. But if they don't respond, then they can be threatened with arrest. And shockingly, this works. Now, who has been preaching this for years? Huh?
5: You.
2: Thank you. I've got more on this coming up. This is the only way out. The mayor of Santa Ana is proving it. And the mayor of Denver has been doing it for 3 years. But you know what? This is the first I've ever read about this. The media doesn't cover common sense success stories because the progressives hate the idea that the cops are leading this movement. They're the ones who break up the encampments, and they're the ones who issue the warnings that you could go to jail. And so most of the media doesn't. Can you imagine? They've gotten rid of two-thirds. All right, more coming up. Deborah Mark is live in the KFI 24-hour newsroom.
5: L.A. Mayor Bass and City Councilwoman Nithya Raman will be debating tonight. It's going to be on TV. It is just 3 weeks before the November 3rd general election. The one-hour debate will air live from 7 to 8 p.m. on NBC4 and Telemundo 52 with coverage in English and Spanish. The candidates are expected to address public safety, homelessness, housing, and economic development, along with other issues facing the city. Former L.A. Mayor Antonio Villaraigosa and California Community Foundation President and CEO Miguel Santana have joined civic and community leaders to kick off a
3: Count You Can Trust. It's an independent, nonpartisan campaign to educate voters about the safeguards that protect every eligible vote in LA County. With the midterms approaching, the coalition is highlighting safeguards that help make sure that elections are secure, transparent, and verifiable, including ballot verification, public observation, and audits. The news is brought to you by Creative Repipe. A nonprofit based in LA has been spending big money on its CEO, who does not live in California.
0: The 1736 Family Crisis Center has served domestic violence victims for more than four decades. Its CEO, Carol Adelkoff, has had her primary residence in Hawaii for at least the past 2 years. Records show the organization has paid for a luxury beachside apartment in Santa Monica for her visits to the LA region and leased a BMW for her personal use at home on the Big Island. The Santa Monica apartment costs $6,500 per month. The nonprofit's board members approved the arrangement with Adelkoff in 2018, and the organization started paying rent the following year. Daniel Martindale, KFI News.
3: It's now officially the most active hurricane season on the West Coast.
4: It's a record-setting hurricane season. The Eastern Pacific Ocean has been rocked by hurricanes for 68 and a half days so far this year, just edging out the record previously set in 2018. That's according to Colorado State University researcher Phil Klotzbach, who studies this stuff. And it's not over, with Hurricane Simon still going strong and Hurricane Trudy on the horizon. So far, the region has seen 19 named storms, 15 is typical, and hurricane season doesn't end until November 30th. Jason Adenson, KFI News.
3: And the White House has confirmed the ambassador to Greece, Kimberly Guilfoyle, has resigned. ABC's Rick Klein says it comes after accusations of misconduct.
22: This was a rare case where the public reporting led to a resignation in the Trump administration pretty quickly. It felt like no one really wanted to be out there defending it. Now, clearly, enough is enough.
3: Guilfoyle, the ex-wife of Governor Newsom and former fiance of Donald Trump Jr., was accused by conservative media personality and Trump donor Eric Dieters of offering access to top administrative officials in exchange for paying a six-figure credit card bill. We're going to the 60 next.
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3: Southland weather from KFI, sunny tomorrow and warmer. Highs around 80 metro L.A. and inland O.C., low to mid-80s in the valleys. Mid-60s to low 70s and windy in the high desert. Low to mid-70s for the beaches, upper 70s to mid-80s in the I.E. Right now, 73 in Laguna Woods, and it's 71 in Rancho Santa Margarita. We have some road work on the 60 in Pomona.
5: This is along the eastbound side of the 60, Diamond Bar to Phillips Ranch Road. They've got the three right lanes off limits for a paving project, and that drive is slammed away from Nogales. It's affecting the 57 northbound from Diamond Bar Boulevard. Also, the 60 eastbound off-ramp to Phillips Ranch Road off limits. It's all scheduled to wrap up at 6 o'clock this evening, so it's going to be pretty tough. That's just a tough interchange to begin with, and this is only adding to it. We're also checking out the 71. Both directions are pretty slow moving, northbound from the 60 to Mission and southbound from the 10 heading back to Mission. The drive is tough on the 210 eastbound in Upland. Delays from Mountain all the way to the 15, and that 15 in the Cajon Pass loading up at Glen Helen Parkway to the 138. With Southern California's most accurate traffic reports, I'm Angel Martinez.
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34: Delta Airlines will be delaying the start of its nonstop service between Atlanta and Saudi Arabia until early next year. They'd planned to start the service October 23rd. Delta's decision came after the FAA advised airlines Sunday to exercise caution when flying in or around Saudi Arabia. President Trump defending his deal with Russia for diesel fuel after it received some criticism, Mark Mayfield reports.
35: Last week, Trump announced Russia would immediately release 300,000 tons of diesel to ease a global fuel shortage, with more shipments to follow. In a Truth Social post, Trump said he made the right choice for the American people. The deal received backlash, with critics saying it gives Russian President Vladimir Putin a financial lifeline and undermines U.S. sanctions. Some Republicans argued it could lower fuel prices and give Trump leverage over Moscow.
34: And 3 weeks before the midterms, voters say inflation is definitely their top issue.
36: Asked to consider 15 hot-button issues going into the midterms, the top issue by far, with 37%, was inflation. It's the highest polling for inflation since YouGov started asking the question in 2022. Second on the issues list, jobs and the economy, at 12%. When asked, 47% say the economy is in bad shape, tying a high in 2023.
34: And a potential AI stock crash is putting the world's financial stability at risk, according to a warning from the International Monetary Fund. Tammy Trujillo breaks it down.
37: In its latest global financial stability report, the IMF said that current high valuations for artificial intelligence companies and their increasing debt is elevating the danger to markets, especially in the United States and Asia. A market correction would have ripple effects around the globe.
34: And the Powerball jackpot rolling over again. There was no grand prize winner Monday night, so Wednesday's drawing will now be worth at least $562 million. The cash option on that is just over $230 million. Odds of winning, roughly 1 in 292 million. I'm Monica Nelson with your consumer and business news.
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2: 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Okay, here we go. If you're just joining us, this will be brief. Karen Bass, in-studio interview here at KFI with me, Tuesday, October 20th at 5 o'clock. Okay. That's all you need to know.
5: Do you get to ask her anything you want?
2: Yes. The only condition from my end was no conditions from her end. And she agreed. Karen Bass, Tuesday, October 20th, 5 o'clock. Got that? All right. Now, I want to continue with this story. Herman Lopez is a writer for the New York Times. He had a piece today. Boy, did this jump out and hit me. And I gave you an overview a few minutes ago, but I want to get into the meat of this thing. It is about how Denver is a wild success at getting homelessness off the street. I'm looking at this story, and it doesn't use the word intractable, which is what the lazy asses at the LA Times and other media outlets use. Oh, the homeless problem in Los Angeles is intractable. No, it's not. What you have to do, and I didn't have to go to a think tank to do a study and spend millions of dollars on research to come up with this. What I said for years is there's one way to fix this. You go to them and you offer them services. You offer them mental health treatment, drug treatment, a ham sandwich, whatever it's going to be. And if they keep saying no, you say, well, now Mr. Policeman is going to take you away and you're going to have to spend a time in jail. And obviously it has to be a short time, but when you come out, if you don't take services or get out of town, then we're going to repeat the process until you get sick of this. And they will get sick of it. And that's how you do it. And normal people will agree. But here in Los Angeles, screaming banshees, activists go storming into City Hall, frightening the whoever the mayor is. I know they had Garcetti filling his diaper all the time. He was terrified of these people, city council people. And then over the years, they developed the big scam. They kept raising our taxes, like sales taxes. And the sales tax money went to these nonprofits that were conveniently connected to the politicians. And there was so much gravy coming in, why would anybody be motivated to stop it? And I've seen these outreach programs firsthand. And yeah, they offer you a sandwich. But there is no coercion to get you to go into treatment. And there certainly isn't a police officer. But here is what Herman Lopez wrote. The headline was, "We know how to fix homelessness. Look at Denver." Homelessness, by all appearances, is a long-solved problem. We know both the cause and the cure. But you wouldn't think that's the case from visiting many U.S. cities. Stymied by political and financial hurdles, progressive bastions, including Los Angeles, Seattle, and Burlington, Vermont, appear to have given up. There you go. This guy in the Times wrote a piece that says Los Angeles appears to have given up. And by the way, the key word in there, the deadly word, is progressive. Progressive ideas are stupid. Progressive ideas are disasters. There is no merit to them. Somebody says they're progressive, see if you can get them deported. See if you can find some way to block them from voting. No more progressives in this country. No more progressives voting. No more progressives in office. Zero tolerance for it. It's nothing but disaster. Huge waste of money. LA and the other cities have surrendered public services to the homeless. And their encampments, they've surrendered public spaces to the homeless in their encampments. It's difficult to describe these spaces as truly for the public anymore. It's true. Public space isn't for the public. It's for these squatters. But Denver shows what happens when a city puts in place proven policies with determination and focus. Not only has it dramatically reduced homelessness, it embarrasses every other urban jurisdiction that has failed to deal with the surge of homeless encampments. Other cities don't have an excuse anymore. I couldn't believe I was reading this. Denver has recorded the biggest drop in street homelessness among the largest U.S. cities. The city's drop was 13 times the national rate in 2025. Since 2023, the unsheltered population is down 64%, said Samantha Batko, a senior fellow at the Left Wing Urban Institute. What they're doing is working. You even have other progressives going, oh my goodness, this is working. And here's what's been done under the mayor, Mike Johnston. police officers break up homeless encampments. And I know progressives are going, oh, no, police officers. Oh, no, no. They have guns, don't they? They have guns. They have weapons. Police officers break up homeless encampments, and they warn the vagrants that repeated violations could lead to arrest. With the help of social workers, the city connects these people to services and shelters. And that's it. They don't want to be arrested. So, after repeated warnings, most of them go for the help. They're just told, no, you can't do this anymore. It's not hard. Denver did it. In 3 years, they cut two-thirds. Oh, it's actually even better than that. And I don't know why he buried this number. Between 2023 and 2025, listen to this, the number of encampments fell by almost half. The number of large encampments, 10 tents or more, dropped by 91%. 91%. So let's go through this again. You send in the police, and the police say, no more. You guys got to move on. And then Ms. Social Worker says, would you like mental health care? Would you like drug treatment? Or whatever else they need. And if they say no, the officer says, well, we'll come back, and maybe we'll come back a third time, but then you really have to go, or you're getting cuffed. You're going to jail. And miraculously, it works. 91% fewer large encampments, 50% fewer encampments overall, 64% drop in street homelessness in 3 years, and we've been at it for what? 10, 12 years? That's all you have to do. That's all they ever had to do. Santa Ana is doing it. And I know Bass dismissed that by saying, well, Santa Ana is a small city. It's, well, it's actually 300,000 people. And Denver is twice that. It's about one-fifth the size of L.A. But I think you could put together task forces and split L.A. up into five sections and send task force number one to section one. And then section two gets task force number two and so on. And it's simple. You send in the guys in uniform and you deliver the message and you send in the social workers and then they leave. Offer them a bus ticket if necessary. It's obvious. But the progressives, I love how he describes here how the progressives react to this. Progressives tend to view the enforcement side of anti-homelessness strategies with disdain because it can criminalize an economic or mental health issue. No, wrong. What is criminalized is you living on the street, dropping all your needles and poop, and creating a loud, scary ruckus all day. Being mentally ill isn't a crime. Being without a home isn't a crime. It's the behavior of these people. The reason they don't have a home is they're crazy or they're whacked out on drugs. So you, and it's been that way since the beginning of time, bad behavior can get you in trouble with the police. So anyway, you should read this. Herman Lopez, We Know How to Fix Homelessness. Look at Denver. Send that to every idiot in government in L.A., and I'm going to return to this. This is my new Bible. I'm going to return to this thing over and over and over again because it's true. And it's been true for 3 years in Denver. And it makes perfect sense. And it's the only thing that would ever work. But what we have is a scam and a racket. All right, more coming up. Deborah Mark is live in the KFI 24-hour newsroom.
5: Here is the latest. A fire weather watch is in place for parts of L.A. and Ventura counties. And hundreds of government workers have walked off the job in Orange County. We'll have more at the top of the hour. From your Toyota Dealers Traffic Center, we make it easy. Stall on the 57 in Brea. So this one's been reported along the northbound side, right at Tonner Canyon Road, blocking the right lane, sending that drive back away from Lambert Road. Beyond the stall, the drive remains slow all the way to the 60. There's a paving project happening on the 60. This is running between Diamond Bar Boulevard and Phillips Ranch Road. Three right lanes off limits until 6 o'clock tonight. Also in Lincoln Heights, earlier wreck, 5 southbound at Main Street. It's out of lanes. Delays are pretty heavy away from Los Feliz Boulevard. With Southern California's most accurate traffic reports, I'm Angel Martinez.
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2: 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More stimulating talk radio. John Cobalt's show. And if you haven't heard, Karen Bass is going to be on the show 5 o'clock Tuesday, October 20th, a week from today. Karen Bass will be here at KFI. And I will be interviewing her. So, mark that down. Set your timer. 5 o'clock Tuesday, October 20th. Karen Bass. Now, right after 4 o'clock, we're going to have Jennifer Barrera on. And Jennifer has written a piece about Proposition 45. This is something you need to know. One of the reasons things can't get built, and this is a big reason, is something called CEQA. Have you heard of CEQA? Well, it is a set of regulations which allow, once again, progressive advocacy groups to keep things from being built. It causes endless court battles, endless analysis, environmental analysis, that keeps projects from being built for years and years. It's the whole thing is terrible. The whole concept needs to be completely redesigned. Jennifer is president and the CEO of the California Chamber of Commerce. And we will talk to her how CEQA would be amended to lead to quicker construction. You know, I bring this up all the time, but the Empire State Building was built in 13 months. Really was. You can go look it up back in, I think, 1931. 1 year, 1 month, 13 months. And now, well, you know what it's like. Public projects are nearly impossible. In fact, one of the things that the high-speed rail criminals have been complaining about is all the regulation that ties up their ability to build it. Which I think is just an excuse. They're stealing the money. But it could be true. If they ever bothered to try to build it, yeah, they'd probably run into delays. I don't think that's what's holding things up now. I don't think they're even trying to build anything. I think it's just about stealing the money. That's the whole thing. So anyway, we'll talk with Jennifer Barrera coming up in just a moment. The Mexican drug cartels. The guys at the top of the drug cartels all drive really, really nice cars. There's no way you would know that, but I'm just telling you. There's a big story in the Los Angeles Times. The cartels are actually building luxury fleets of beautiful automobiles. And how are they doing this? They're stealing rental cars here in the U.S. They have their cartel soldiers going to rental counters all over Southern California, and they're renting out the latest model, BMWs and Cadillacs. They're stealing them not only in California, we're the number one area, but they're also stealing them in New York, Chicago, and Miami. The California Highway Patrol says 850 of these are recovered in Mexico each year. They're stealing heavy-duty pickup trucks, Jeeps, Chevy Suburbans, Ford Raptors, Toyota pickups, Cadillac Escalades, BMW SUVs. And the criminals then take the trucks and turn them into what's described as mutant tanks, adding heavy ballistic-proof steel plating, firing ports, and gun mounts. So that's how the drug cartels police things. They steal cars from American rental agencies. If you wonder why it is sometimes really difficult to get a rental car without paying extra fees, and there's all these rules, it's because the drug cartels have run it rampant for years and nobody stops them. Also, California has a screwy law. They require rental agencies, they cannot turn on GPS tracking until the vehicle return deadline is passed. And, of course, a lot of people don't want to be tracked by GPS while they're renting a car. So there's a law that says the agencies can't run the GPS. You have to wait until the renter has been contacted by the company. By then, the stolen vehicles are deep in Mexican territory. Now, I don't want to be tracked either. I don't like the constant tracking and recording. But, you know, it's not my car. If somebody is renting me a car, it's still their car. And if they're having their rental car stolen by drug cartel members by the thousands, I kind of understand. And there shouldn't be this law. I mean, why would you create a law that allows the cartels to get away with stealing all the luxury rentals. That's nuts. And because they can't be tracked, they can't be caught, they keep stealing more and more and more. I think that outweighs, you know, you don't have to rent a car from a company that doesn't want to keep the GPS on. If you don't like it, you think it's an invasion of privacy, fine. You don't have to rent from them. But to have a law to take that choice away from the rental companies? Stupid. All right, got more coming up. Jennifer Barrera is going to come on from the California Chamber of Commerce. Proposition 45. You want to vote yes on this. Maybe things will be built more quickly. Maybe activists who use environmental regulations will be stymied to some extent because they are blocking construction and progress and just life itself. It's always progressive activists. Always. We'll talk more about it. Deborah Mark, sliding to KFI 24-hour newsroom.
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5: Abuse lawsuit. I'm Deborah Mark, live from the KFI 24-hour newsroom. Victims of a sex predator are suing the LA school district, saying more should have been done to protect them.
6: Similar high school soccer coach Eduardo Colocho was convicted in 2006 of molesting several students on and off campus.
7: Essentially, check these kids out like library books.
6: Sean Reardon represents victims and accusers who are now suing Colocho and the LAUSD in civil court, saying the district
7: ignored red flags
6: and allowed Colocho to take kids back to his house during school hours.
7: Their own systems for trying to protect students failed.
6: He says his clients deserve compensation for
7: 2 decades of mental anguish,
6: but hasn't specified a number. LAUSD hasn't responded to a request for comment on the lawsuit. Jason Athanson, KFI News.
5: The news is brought to you by Seller's Advantage. A young man who was in an on-again, off-again relationship with a 17-year-old Azusa High School cheerleader has been convicted of first-degree murder for stabbing her to death after a fight almost 2 years ago. Jurors deliberated for about 2 hours today before finding Daniel Rodriguez guilty in connection with the December 2024 killing of Angelina Gonzalez. Rodriguez, who was 18 at the time, is due to be sentenced in December. The wheel of Southern California weather is now landing on fire. A fire weather watch from the National Weather Service is now in place for parts of LA and Ventura counties. They say that the dry air plus upcoming Santa Ana winds are making for dangerous conditions. And they say the fire weather watch will likely turn into a red flag warning by tomorrow. The Santa Ana winds are supposed to move in Thursday and peak on Friday with gusts of 50 to 70 miles an hour possible. More than 450 government workers have walked off the job in Orange County after not being able to reach agreement on a new contract. The workers are Teamsters with Orange County Public Works, Waste and Recycling, Community Resources, and other county operations. County officials say contingency plans are in place to maintain essential services. 40 years to life in prison. That's what Dwayne Davis has been sentenced to for his role in the death of rap icon Tupac Shakur. At today's sentencing in Las Vegas, Shakur's sister spoke directly to the judge.
9: We lost something. Our whole generation lost something huge.
5: Davis is the only person ever charged in Shakur's death. The Vatican has confirmed Pope Leo has lung cancer. ABC's Lama Hassan says the Pope underwent surgery to remove a nodule today, but surgeons removed the lower lobe of his right lung during the procedure.
11: After the operation, the Pope woke up and they said that following a brief period of observation, he returned to his room on the 10th floor of the hospital and he asked for dinner, which is probably reassuring.
5: The Pope will spend at least a week recovering. And the new White House press secretary has held her first briefing. ABC's Karen Travers says Katie Zachariah's briefing was very short.
20: She gave about 8 minutes of prepared remarks and then only took a handful of questions before saying that the president would be taking questions from reporters out on the South Lawn, which he did.
5: Zachariah replaces former press secretary Caroline Leavitt, who stepped down from the role at the end of August. Southland weather from KFI, sunny tomorrow and warmer. Highs around 80, metro LA and inland OC. Low to mid 80s for the valleys, mid 60s to low 70s and windy in the high desert. Low to mid-70s at the beaches, upper 70s to mid-80s in the IE. Right now, 74 in Tustin, 69 in Laguna Beach, 73 in Chatsworth, and 77 in Van Nuys. The KFI financial update, the Dow closed down 180, S&P 500 down 2, and NASDAQ down 42. Crash on the 101 in Echo Park.
0: is along the northbound side coming up on Alvarado. Two left lanes are blocked due to a wreck with a backup out of downtown getting away from First Street. The southbound side of the 101, it's going to be a tough drive as well, getting out of Hollywood, leaving Sunset Boulevard all the way back to the scene of this crash. Also difficult is Santa Monica, 10 eastbound loading up from 20th Street. And delays pretty dense and slow all the way to the 5 in Boyle Heights, slowing in stretches on that west 10 from the 5 to the 110. And then ahead in Mid-City, you've got more slowing from La Brea as you continue towards Robertson, where they're clearing a crash out of lanes. Tough on the 91 freeway. This is eastbound slowing out of Carson, getting away from Avalon. Delays in stretches all the way to Adams in Riverside. With Southern California's most accurate traffic reports, I'm Angel Martinez.
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2: 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John Cobalt Show, welcome. We are on till 6 o'clock. 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John Cobalt Show on demand. We are live on X and live on YouTube, so you should be watching if you can. Just find a video screen. And a week from today, Tuesday, October 20th, 5 p.m., Karen Bass will be here. I will be interviewing Karen Bass. No conditions. 5 o'clock, Tuesday, October 20th, right here in the KFI studios. More details to come. Now let's get to Jennifer Barrera. Jennifer wrote a piece. She's president and chief executive officer of the California Chamber of Commerce. And it's about Prop 45. You know, there's a lot of propositions, and we are going to highlight some of them, not all of them. And yes, a voter guide is coming. But Prop 45 is something you want to vote yes on, because it's difficult to build here in California. There's something called CEQA, which strangles construction, a lot of environmental review. And it takes years and years to untangle all the reviews and the judicial rulings and whatnot. You know, it's bureaucracy. So projects get delayed sometimes for decades. So Jennifer Barrera is coming on to explain Prop 45 and why she thinks it's necessary that it passes, and maybe we can start building stuff again. Jennifer, how are you?
29: I'm good. Thanks for having me.
2: Well, thank you for coming on. So explain what CEQA is. People hear that acronym all the time. Probably a lot of people think it's a word. What does it stand for? What does it do?
1: CEQA is the acronym for California Environmental Quality Act, and it was passed over 50 years ago, intended, of course, to protect our beautiful environment here in California, but we have seen it utilized to abuse the building process here in California, to delay projects and to stop them from being built. Housing, affordable housing units are often challenged under CEQA for things that have nothing to do with the environment, but yet it delays housing being built and put into our supply for decades, as you mentioned.
2: So what is Prop 45 would do if it passes? You want it to pass. Why should it pass?
1: Yes, we want it to pass. Yeah, we agree with you.

0: What is it that this bureaucracy does? Why can't they? Because they don't even say no. The project just sits in limbo. I don't get it. Nobody does.
1: That's right. It sits in limbo. So it can happen at different stages in the process, but let's take the application process, for example. You submit an application for the process to kind of get started and move forward. Even that can take months and months of delay, as the agency will come back with new requirements for the application that didn't exist at the time the application was filed. And if you get past that, then there's years of environmental reviews, and then it goes to public comment. And all of these little points throughout the process take ultimately years and years. And we're just streamlining that and saying all of that can exist, but you have to do it within 365 business days and make a decision on whether or not the project moves forward.
0: You do know they built the Empire State Building in New York in 13 months. 102 yes, stories.
1: We used to do things here in California. We used to build in California, and we've lost sight of that. And a law that was passed 50 years ago, CEQA, it's time to reform it and time to start building in California again.
0: Now, you know, people, having heard this message for 50 years, is going to think that the environment is going to get destroyed if you reinvent CEQA. How do you deal with these fears? What do you explain to people?
1: Well, we do not change one environmental law as a part of this initiative. There is still the Clean Water Act. There is still the Endangered Species Act. None of the substantive protections that we have here in California is being touched. All we are saying, again, is that you have to make decisions on these projects in a reasonable time frame, in 365 business days. That gives them plenty of time to do the environmental review and make a decision, yes or no, as to whether or not the project moves forward.
0: Now, the piece you wrote for California Chamber of Commerce, and you talk about the three major lies, and you say the first lie is that Prop 45 is going to hurt the environment. But the second lie you wrote about is that Prop 45 will be used to fast-track the construction of data centers, which a lot of people at the moment don't want. I think it's a lot of hysteria going on, but you know, it could be a lot of opposition just because they think the data center monolith is going to roll over their town. So is this going to affect it?
1: Data centers are absolutely not included in Prop 45. It is just being utilized as a scare tactic by the opposition. But unequivocally not included in Prop 45. There's been multiple legal opinions that have affirmed that it is not included.
0: All right. Now, something you mentioned earlier is that there's a period of public comment somewhere within the 20 to 30 year review process. So are people still going to weigh in about a big project? I mean, I live on the West Side, and there's always developers trying to put up another hotel or another condo, and people start screaming about traffic and lack of parking and all that, and they want the right to be able to control their neighborhood and control their destiny to some extent. So is the public going to be able to weigh in even if Prop 45 passes?
1: Absolutely. We do not eliminate any public comment period for the public to voice their concerns or their support on a project. We maintain that. Again, we just specify that time period has to be met, that they can't extend and continue to extend that time period inevitably. And so just like with the government decisions, we also specify that the local communities or local voters or the public needs to submit their comments in a timely fashion.
0: All right. So just to sum up, what changes in California that people will notice if Prop 45 passes in the future? Then what happens with these construction projects, the good ones?
1: Yeah, the essential projects that are included in Prop 45, what the public will notice is that there's more housing. And so if you add more housing to the housing supply, you will ultimately see those housing prices go down as there's more competition within the market. As we talk about our clean energy projects, and you want to obviously build cleaner energy facilities to bring down the emissions in California, you'll see those projects start to be built here in California. With regards to a lot of our public infrastructure, I mean, we talk about taxpayer dollars. Taxpayer dollars will actually go further if we're able to build some of this public infrastructure in a more timely fashion. There's years of delay for things like roads and water infrastructure and bridges, and that's all taxpayer dollars that are being wasted by this delay. So again, you'll see our taxpayer dollars going further. You'll see housing being built so that we can drive down the price of housing and overall reducing the cost of living here in California. And

0: high-speed rail might have quickened that process up a little bit?
1: The high-speed rail is not included in Prop 45.
0: Oh, too bad. Okay. Can't have everything. All right, Prop 45, that's a yes. Thank you, Jennifer Barrera.
1: Thank you so much.
0: With the California Chamber of Commerce. People are constantly complaining 24 hours a day about the price of housing in California. Prices are high. Interest rates are high. Everyone's tired of renting. The only way to fix this is to build more housing. But there is no state that has more regulations on building housing than California. That's why we have the highest prices in the country. We have lots of empty space. We have lots of companies willing to build homes and build them quickly. But the regulations can delay the construction for many years, in some case decades. So it's simple. You want more housing that normal people can afford? You have to build more housing. You have to build it quickly. You can't get bogged down in, 30 years of environmental review? Well, of course nobody's building anything. And of course the price of housing goes up. So, yes on Prop 45. Deborah Mark, got $1,000 to give away in just a moment. Deborah Mark, live in the KFI 24-hour newsroom.
2: Here is the latest. The driver of an SUV has been arrested for allegedly shooting at a police officer in Downey. And the U.S. Treasury is imposing a whole lot of money in fines on Bank of America. We will have more at the bottom of the hour. Going to the 134 next.
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3: It's along the eastbound side, coming up on San Rafael Avenue. That's where the left lane is blocked, and delays are backing up all the way out of Eagle Rock, getting away from the 2. Also, Pomona's got that work zone paving along the 60 eastbound between Diamond Bar Boulevard and Phillips Ranch Road. That's where the 3 right lanes are off limits. The East 60 loads up at Nogales, 57 northbound from about Diamond Bar Boulevard, with Southern California's most accurate traffic reports. I'm Angel Martinez.
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20: What's happening, fellow sports fans? It's Andy West. Let's look back on this day in sports history, October 13th. We'll start off today back in 1903 in the first World Series. It was the eighth game of a best of nine. The Boston Americans beat the Pittsburgh Pirates 3-0 for the title. The Americans, also known as the Pilgrims and later as the Red Sox, raised their championship flag over the Huffington Avenue grounds. They played there until 1912, and then they moved to Fenway Park. Today in 1960, Bill Mazeroski opens the bottom of the ninth inning with a home run off Ralph Terry of the Yankees to give the Pittsburgh Pirates a 10-9 win and their third World Series victory. And today in 2001, in a do-or-die playoff game with the Oakland A's, Yankees shortstop Derek Jeter saves his team's season by throwing out Jeremy Giambi at home plate after the throw from right field missed the cutoff man. The play, referred to as the flip, is considered one of the greatest defensive efforts in Major League Baseball history and allowed his Yankees to advance to the next round and then eventually to the World Series.
21: Derek Jeter with one of the most unbelievable plays you will ever see by a shortstop.
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0: 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I sound like Elmer Fudd. From 9 in the morning to 5 in the afternoon, next chance to win, 520 here on KFI. Okay. Those of you at City Hall who track the program constantly, we know you're there. Listen carefully. Turn up the volume. Two things. Karen Bass is coming here Tuesday, October 20th at 5 o'clock, a week from today.
1: No restrictions on the questions.
0: No restrictions. She agreed. I actually met with her recently, but I'm not going to tell you the story yet. 5 o'clock Tuesday, October 20th. Karen Bass is coming on the show. Secondly, now turn it up even louder so we don't have any excuses this time. I have the LA Times here. I know, Deborah, you have multiple sources. The first Santa Wind event. Hello, City Hall. The first Santa Ana Wind event. It's going to start Wednesday.
1: That's tomorrow.
0: Ramp up Thursday and be a big deal between Thursday afternoon and Friday afternoon. According to Ryan Cattell, a meteorologist with the National Weather Service in Oxnard, large areas of Southern California will see sustained winds of 20 to 40 miles an hour.
1: And the temperatures are going up.
0: Yes, it's getting hotter and drier. Gusts 40 to 60. In the windiest mountain areas, gusts could reach 70. All right, you got that? Cattell said humidity between 5 and 15%. Temperatures 85 to 95. Fire risk, a major concern. Again, you people at City Hall, a fire risk of major concern.
1: What are they supposed to do about it?
0: That's a good question. Well, you know what? Somebody posted something, and I actually saw this yesterday. And we drive to the Palisades every day. My wife and I, we take a hike. Not every day, but several times a week. And you go down Sunset Boulevard now, and they've got one of those flashing electronic signs. And you know what it's telling people?
1: What?
0: It's instructions that not to waste water, take 5-minute showers. Because they had a water main break, and they're installing a new one underneath Sunset Boulevard. So lanes are often closed down going east and west out of the Palisades right now. It's hard to get into and get out of. But there's a sign telling everybody in the Palisades, hey, not much water. And as you know, the reservoir still isn't full. They just started. They got a garden hose, one garden hose, and it's doing what it can. And I think they're going to have a fire hose drive where people could donate their fire hoses for the wintertime to try to speed this thing up. I'm looking at video. Is it Palisades, Pacific Palisades, conserve water, take 5-minute showers, and turn off sprinklers. So almost 2 years after the fire, they still have no water in the Palisades. DWP has been excruciatingly slow. And now here come the Santa Ana winds. Now, Spencer Pratt has posted a photo showing that the brush is all grown back again in the Palisades. Nobody's clearing it, cutting it. I don't know what the photo is, but, you know, it's a mix of state land and L.A. land up there. And nobody mowed the grass 2 years ago. They never do that. For all the instructions that we get, like where I live on the west side, we're getting lots of notices about Zone Zero. You heard of Zone Zero?
1: No.
0: You can't have any vegetation within 5 feet of your house. And there's all sorts of rules and variations and things, but basically first 5 feet has to be hardscape. And, you know, people are pissed off because it's like, guys, why don't you take care of your own land? Instead of bullying people about how we should take care of our homes, take care of your own land. They still haven't gotten rid of cut down the brush.
1: Where are the goats when we need them?
0: We do. That's all you need. There's lots of goats.
1: I see them in other places.
0: I know. I think in Egypt, they use goats to eat the garbage, clear out the garbage. Seriously.
1: Oh, well, I'm talking about the brush.
0: Well, they can eat the brush, but they'll eat trash, too. Hmm. Goats eat everything.
1: Yeah, but
0: They're not fussy like you.
1: Yeah, I know, but that's not healthy.
0: They're not. Well, there's dairy products in this. You know, oh, we're vegan goats. No, no, no. They eat garbage. They will eat the bumper off your car. Ugh. Nothing bothers them. High risk for any new fires to grow really fast, according to Cattell, the meteorologist. Weather Service is issuing red flag warnings for most of LA and Ventura counties Thursday and Friday. Areas west of the 405. That's where I live. How about you? You west of the 405?
1: Am I west of the 405?
0: Are these too hard?
1: No, wait, sorry.
2: Yes, you're west of the 405.
1: No, but I just
0: are you west of
1: the 405?
0: Yes. Okay.
1: I'm busy. An editor just sent me something about a story, so I was kind of half listening to you.
0: Okay, all right. It's all right. Just teasing.
1: Yes, I am west of the 405.
0: Okay.
1: Any other questions before I go back to getting my newscast ready?
0: You're at a higher risk for fire.
1: I know that.
0: Okay.
1: And I live up in the hills.
0: Yeah. And why some places had a lot of rain from what was left of Tropical Storm Rachel, some areas had no rain at all, according to Daniel Swain, he's a climate scientist. West of the 405, almost no rain fell. And we had the huge heat wave. East of the 405, they did get rain, and the fire risk is lower. Fire risk overall is not nearly as bad as January 2025. The winds aren't going to be as strong, according to Swain. Not be as widespread, the vegetation not as dry. So it's less serious than January, but still serious.
1: Yes.
0: Now, I hope everybody at City Hall heard this, okay? Maybe you want to listen to the podcast and review later. John Cobalt Show on Demand. And listen to Deborah's newscasts.
1: They're very important.
0: She's on constantly.
1: All day long.
0: Deborah Marcus live in the KFI 24-hour newsroom.
1: The driver of an SUV has been arrested for allegedly shooting at a police officer who was on call in Downey. It happened around 8:30 this morning when the officer was in his squad car. Police say the passing driver shot at him and hit the cop car several times. The officer wasn't hurt and pulled the SUV over, arrested the driver, and allegedly recovered two guns. The news is brought to you by Creative Repipe. L.A. Mayor Bass and Nithya Raman are going to have another debate tonight. It'll be on NBC Telemundo at 7 o'clock. When it winds up, Bass is then going to start a 15-day campaign tour with an event in each of LA's 15 council districts. The tour kicks off tomorrow in Raman's Council District 4, where Bass will meet with constituents Bass is going to meet with constituents who she says tell her campaign that Raman has been absent and has not worked to resolve issues in their communities. California's top cop is again pushing back on claims by President Trump that the state's elections are full of fraud.
3: It's a claim President Trump has made many times since the June primary.
4: California's a very crooked election system.
3: But California's attorney general is again reminding voters in the state that there's no proof of that.
6: There is no widespread voter fraud.
3: A news conference, AG Bonta said Trump likes to lash out at the states where he lost.
6: He got thrashed in California three times by over 20 points.
3: As for concerns, Trump might send federal law enforcement to polling locations.
6: It's illegal under federal law to have military or people with weapons at or near polling stations, but we don't think that that is beyond this administration.
3: Jason Nathanson, KFI News.
1: The U.S. Treasury Department says it is imposing $1 billion in fines on Bank of America for allegedly violating anti-money laundering and sanctions laws. Treasury Secretary Scott Bessent says when a bank of this size doesn't meet its anti-money laundering and sanctions obligations, the consequences expose the entire U.S. financial system to significant illicit finance risks. The fines on America's second biggest bank amount to the third largest in the department's history. Southland weather from KFI, sunny tomorrow and warmer. Highs around 80, metro LA and inland OC, low to mid 80s in the valleys, mid 60s to low 70s and windy in the high desert, low to mid 70s for the beaches, upper 70s to mid 80s in the IE. Right now, 71 in San Juan Capistrano and 73 in Staten. Crash on the 10 in mid-city.
15: So this wreck, it has been reported along the westbound side, coming up on National, left lane blocked here. And that drive is slow moving away from Crenshaw Boulevard, the eastbound side of the 10. Boy, that's loading up as well. Overall slowing. At last check, it was from 20th Street. And it looks like that 10 eastbound is still slow moving from just about almost Lincoln now. So it's just really bad. Delays continue across the 10 all the way to the 5 in Boyle Heights. Let's also check out the drive on the 5 northbound, leaving Norwalk. Delays from Rosecrans. And you're on the brakes and stretches as you continue all the way back towards the 2. I'm also looking at Calabasas, South 101. Delays, we're going to back back that up out of Agoura Hills, leaving Liberty Canyon Road. Delays continue all the way to the 170-134 split, slowing in Hollywood from Sunset into downtown Los Angeles. With Southern California's most accurate traffic reports, I'm Angel Martinez.
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0: 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Where have you been? We've been doing this since 3 o'clock. We're on till 6 after 6 o'clock. 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John Cobalt Show on demand on the iHeart app. It's the podcast. We are live on YouTube, live on X. And the big announcement, Tuesday, October 20th, a week from today at 5 p.m., Karen Bass here in studio. I'll be interviewing Karen Bass live here at KFI, and she has agreed there are no conditions. All right?
1: You going to dress up for the occasion?
0: I. What would you like me to wear?
2: A tutu.
0: If you think that'll help the interview.
1: I'll think about it.
0: It might catch her off guard. Okay. Well, if you have a fantasy about how I should dress.
1: I didn't
0: dress,
1: say fantasy.
0: Well, I said asking... if you had one.
1: Okay.
0: Okay. You can tell me what you how you'd like me to look. Well, you'll love this story. Nothing more disgusting than a story that involves E. coli and fecal matter. You know, I will never understand. I guess I grew up, you know, I grew up in the old century. I grew up back in the 1900s, where libraries were the cleanest, most peaceful, safest places to be, especially if you were a little child. And I don't know what happened, but somewhere along the way, as I became an adult, even when I took my kids to the library 20 years ago, you ever take your kids to like the little reading programs at the library?
1: Absolutely.
0: All right. And they were clean, I remember.
1: Yes, they were.
0: They were clean. Okay, so something happened just in the last 20 years. And in Santa Monica, all kinds of mental patients and drug addicts moved in. And the librarians, who I never thought of as political people, they always seemed kind of like sweet older women, at least when I was a kid. They didn't seem like they had any political viewpoints, that they paid attention at all to anything, right? They were just about the keeping track of the books, lending the books, directing you, helping you, especially if you had kids, reading the books. That's what I thought they were. Somehow they turned into wild-eyed lunatic progressives. And the thing they fight for the most is the right of homeless people to live in the library, where if the library is open, let's say opens at 9 in the morning, closes at 9 at night, the vagrants are in there the whole day. And they're in the bathrooms. And they leave their needles in the bathrooms. And they're washing their clothes and washing their feet in the sinks. And they take up all the desktop computers. And they're watching pornography on the desktop computers. And they bring in all their bugs and lice. And they're librarians. Became, you know, these progressive defenders of, well, everybody has a right to this public space here. We're not supposed to judge. We're not supposed to restrict people. I don't know what happened. It's like everybody took a crazy pill.
1: I mean, gosh, I remember if I spoke a little loudly, I'd get admonished.
0: Remember that?
1: Yes.
0: I remember we were trained. You walk into a library, you immediately start whispering. Okay?
1: Shh.
0: That's right. If you raised your voice, even to normal conversation tone, somebody would whip around, turn around, point you. Shh. Well, we take you to Santa Monica in the year 2026. Matthew Seedorf. This is a real story.
3: Growing concerns to shut down Santa Monica's main library after fecal matter and E. coli were allegedly found on tables and keyboards.
4: Clean up this library. Oh. Sanitize it.
3: John Alley with the Santa Monica Coalition hired an outside organization to test surfaces inside.
4: And what we found was awful.
6: Fecal coliforms, which are bacteria that are only found in human waste, in feces, they should be in a toilet, nowhere else. And E. coli, the kind, again, you find in a toilet.
7: At 10 a.m.
3: Dozens of people Monday outside the library when it opened with blankets and suitcases.
4: It's a homeless shelter.
3: The coalition alleges drug use, pornography, and sexual activity all inside library walls.
4: My colleague saw active sex in the restrooms in the stalls.
0: Oh, stop, stop, stop, stop, stop. That part I didn't know. They're having active sex in the library restrooms in Santa Monica? Oh, come on.
1: Can you imagine taking your child to go potty?
0: Oh.
1: Walking.
0: Stop. How can these sweet librarians are allowing homeless people to be having sex with each other? And God knows what they're leaving behind. But it's not just the E. coli and the fecal matter, is it? By the way, the gentleman who was pointing out where you'd normally find E. coli and fecal matter, the toilet, is Dr. Houman Hammadi, who is a Santa Monica physician. We've had him on the show many times. John Alley, you've heard him in this story. We've had him on, too. Play some more.
4: In the stalls.
3: Some library guest almost speechless.
8: I'm not sure. I just get my books and I come, you know, pick them up. I don't really use much else.
9: They found fecal matter on some of the desks.
11: You know, that could be.
12: Make sure that you wipe your booty, because if you don't wipe your booty, cheeks, bro, that's going to end up somewhere else, man.
3: A city spokesperson says they take safety seriously, adding, "We are aware of the claims made regarding conditions at the main library and want to distinguish between individual incidents that may occur in a busy public facility and broader claims about the library's operations and conditions."
6: If both of the random samples yielded that kind of material in places where they should not exist, then that suggests that it probably exists elsewhere. It's horrible, and I'm not going to step foot in there until it's fixed.
12: Fecal matter. Well, you know, I think that is just a sign to show people that we need to take care of this library better.
9: The city says that they have staff members that clean here day and night. It's unclear if they're going to carry out their own testing.
1: Make sure you clean your booty, John.
0: This is nuts.
1: But you know what's really gross? Is the children, you know, kids, yeah. They're always putting their fingers in their mouth.
0: Yes.
1: They're touching the desks, yes. I'm sure. Then their fingers go in their mouth, their hands, everything goes in their mouths. And then they're putting E. coli.
0: Yes. Straight from a homeless person.
1: Into their mouth.
0: Yes. The director of the Santa Monica Public Library is a woman named Erica Cuyugan. Cuyugan. And I just ask you, Erica Cuyugan, what is wrong with you? Are you insane? It's a yes or no question. She's been the library director since 2022. And she's been an interim librarian previously. 18-year veteran. 18 years. She started as teen services librarian in 2006. I wonder, would the 2006 version of Erica Cuyugan have a place where homeless people are coming and screwing each other and leaving their deposits and their fecal matter and their E. coli disease? Would that woman 20 years ago when she was getting started, someday she's probably dreaming of being the director, and this is her legacy here. Oh, and of course, what's the line that cracked me up?
1: The booty?
0: No, that's, who is that guy? Had that guy removed. Yes. Santa Monica Public Library says it takes safety, cleanliness seriously. Uh-huh. They claim they have 11 custodians. 6 working during the day and 5 at night. Now, it's not about the number of custodians. See, custodians shouldn't have to clean up fecal matter and E. coli from the tables and the computer keyboards. The library says its goal is to provide a safe, clean, welcoming environment for everyone. It cannot be for everyone. It cannot be for mental patients and drug addicts. You have to discriminate. If somebody looks and smells like a mental patient or a drug addict, like a homeless person, you refuse to let them in. That's what you do. Oh, my God. Library rules prohibit lewd conduct. Except you go to the bathroom stall. Open drug use. Weapons, disruptive, except it goes on anyway. Anyway, yeah, nothing's enforced. Deborah Marks live in the KFI 24-hour news.
1: Here is the latest. Fire weather is now upon us in Southern California, and Pope Leo has been diagnosed with lung cancer. We'll have more at the top of the hour, heading over to the 55 next.
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1: 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Sunny and warmer tomorrow, highs mid-60s to mid-80s. 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Crash on the 55 in Santa Ana. So this one is traveling along the northbound side, coming up at MacArthur Boulevard. It looks like this wreck involving a bus has been cleared off to the right shoulder, but we're seeing a slow drive coming off of Highway 73. Also, Echo Park, they've rolled this wreck to the shoulder. 101 southbound coming up on Alvarado, and delays are still loading up overall. Immediate delays out of Hollywood, but that 101 southbound slows overall out of Agora Hills, leaving Liberty Canyon Road to the 170-134 split. Also, let's check out the drive on the 710. This is making your way northbound. You're on the brakes from the south end of the 710 freeway from almost Shoreline. Delays continue in stretches all the way into Downey, opening up at Firestone. With Southern California's most accurate traffic reports, I'm Angel Martinez.
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9: Three staccato cries of Mayday and an eyewitness report of a mid-air explosion is about all that is known this morning of the British Columbia air disaster, which yesterday claimed 52 lives.
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15: KFI AM 640, more stimulating talk radio. The John Cobalt Show. Coming up after 5 o'clock, there's only one person who was upset with the big raid that the feds pulled off on all the drug kingpins on Skid Row. Remember, they arrested about 24 of them? And that was the local city councilwoman, Isabel Jurado, another DSA progressive who's insane. Every segment, we are featuring an insane person in government, it seems. Isabel Jurado. We're going to get into that coming up after 5 o'clock. You might recall a few years ago that horrific crime at the University of Idaho, the four students who got stabbed to death by Brian Koberger. I had not heard this story before. This was in the New York Times. Rebecca Schofield wrote an essay. Rebecca Schofield is the chair of the history department at the University of Idaho. And on Thanksgiving Day, a couple of weeks after the killing, I think it goes back to 2023, she said, "I was standing in a park listening to my kids play when I opened a TikTok video of a woman I'd never met. She had posted my faculty profile picture and contact information and said I, Rebecca Schofield, had orchestrated the murders of the four students. That she was responsible for the deaths that Brian Koberger caused. Why? This crazy person claimed that Rebecca was covering up an inappropriate romantic relationship with one of the victims. Just made it up. Now, who did this? Well, it was a woman in Houston named Ashley Gilliard who said she was a TikTok tarot card reader. Yes, I'm not making this up. Ashley Gilliard was playing with her tarot cards and she decided, oh, I know who the murderer is or who orchestrated it, and that's Rebecca Schofield. Now, she created over 100 videos, sent them into TikTok, and this TikTok machine, she uploaded the videos, and it started sending the videos out to the whole world, and people started watching them, and the more they watched them, the more videos would show up on their feeds. So people got to see like 100 videos of Gilliard, the tarot card reader, say that Schofield was the killer. What's worse is these people believed it. The videos got millions of views, and Rebecca Schofield was overwhelmed with calls, messages, comments, and emails, disturbing, threatening emails.
25: That's so unfair.
15: Her whole life was turned upside down. She's getting death threats. It was someone she had never met. And the more you watch these things, because of the algorithms, the more you get. So endless scrolling, autoplay videos, algorithms give viewers the same level of dopamine, we always talk about this, as other substances like cocaine, for example. Then, with all these millions of views, you can get sponsors or you can get paid directly from the platform itself. And this really happened. Now, Rebecca Schofield sued Gilliard in court and won a $10 million settlement.
25: Good for her.
15: But Ashley Gilliard is taking it to a court of appeal. But it's... And she's never going to be able to pay the $10 million. I don't know. Maybe she is. This is sick. And you can't do anything to TikTok. Because a federal law, Section 230, protects online platforms from most defamation lawsuits. Because the argument from... TikTok and all the rest was, hey, we're like the phone company. We're not responsible like the phone company.